0: this is bro. This is where we are. It's so
1: no, this is where he is. Bro, I like De'Aaron Fox. I always said, I was like, man, everybody always talking about Lonzo. Remember, it was a De'Aaron Fox or Lonzo?
0: Yeah, yeah.
1: I'm like, De'Aaron Fox is the one.
0: Yeah.
1: But, man, listen, you can have a bad series and still be a good player. De'Aaron Fox is a fine player. That was a rough series. Come on.
0: Oh, of course. I agree. Right,
1: It was rough. All right. Raji's got some college football news he's going to give us. We'll get it to you next. It is the Odd Couple. Carries in for Rob, Kelvin Washington on a Magic City Monday, Fox Sports Radio.
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0: 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And so make sure you take full advantage of that. Say something, say something. We'll give you an update. We got Iran and New Zealand here coming up in less than 10 minutes. We'll give you an update on that.
1: Iran, number one.
0: Are they?
1: I'm hoping.
0: All right. Well,
1: they could use it right now.
0: They could use it right now. Well, listen, they're in L.A., and Rob G was telling us, obviously, when you're mixing politics with sports, you got a friend, you got a homie that got some free tickets.
1: Yeah. What?
0: Yeah.
1: What do I got to do?
0: I'm not being funny. I mean, listen, a lot of it's political, right? A lot of people don't want to. We're in the middle of a war with Iran.
1: Are we?
0: Peace. See, here you go. I'm just telling you where it is.
1: I don't know. I just grew up not putting myself in other people's business.
0: Yeah. And so I would imagine there's a lot of people who don't feel comfortable, don't want to go. So there's that. But speaking of OPN, other people's news, and other people, OPB, I mean, other people's business, we're going to go to Steve DeSager.
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4: Well, he's been in the news for quite a bit now. Quarterback Brendan Sorsby of Texas Tech, as NFL Network put it, well, his college career is over. The fight is over. He is headed to the NFL. NFL Network and many others now reporting that Sorsby is applying to enter the NFL supplemental draft. Just today, the NCAA asked an appeals court for an expedited resolution. Don't wait till after the college football season. Before it kicks off, can you give us a ruling? That district judge, they said, in Texas overstepped in granting Sorsby that temporary injunction, allowing him to return to college football. Apparently, college football is not his future.
0: Mm. Yeah, and I thought, thank you, Steve, that he got off, Kerry, and you and I don't think we had a chance to talk about it. I thought he got off way too easy.
5: Mm-hmm.
0: Rob and I did discuss it, because it's one thing if you found out, oh, man, he put a bet here and a bet there or something. To bet multiple times on your team and to basically have a judge say, well, I mean, if he's not going to be good, if he's away from the team, how's he going to learn? How's he going to grow? Where's the learning in the lesson? Where's the learning in accountability?
5: Yeah.
0: Nobody expects a kid to be perfect. Nobody expects anybody to be perfect. But at a certain point, you have to accept the responsibility and accountability. And the idea that you can do that bet on the team and then just be like, well, he's going to lose so much if he's away from the team in a way. That's the decision he made when he 100%. Made it. Again, not just a singular act, but multiple. So where were you on that?
5: Yeah, I think I thought he should have lost his amateur status and just go to the NFL. He's a talented enough player. Hopefully he's able to get this fixed, because this has become a problem in all sporting worlds and venues. So yes, I thought he shouldn't be playing the college football anymore.
0: Well, it'll be interesting to see too. First and foremost, bro, get your life together.
5: Yes.
0: I mean that, and I mean that sincerely. Like, don't listen, because what's the point of getting to the pros, getting $1 million if you still have those demons and those issues, right? And it maybe even make it worse, exasperated. So hope he gets his life together first and foremost. They say he's talented enough to go early, you know, first day, maybe second day, and you know, second round, third round or something. So hopefully, again, somebody will take a chance on him and he can get his life together. But I thought that just the idea that he got a slap on the wrist from the judge was absolutely insane, in my opinion.
5: Right.
0: Carries around. We got more NBA Finals talk. We are.
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0: What does Donovan mean? Is there a growth? Is there something better? Is there a way to elevate your team? Tyrese Haliburton, now he's been dealing with shingles.
1: Yeah, that's
0: he's gained weight because he can't work out. And so he's been going through it physically.
2: All what about Trae Young coming back all the this best, year?
0: No. Let's move on quickly. Nope. Trae Young is fun to watch when he's at his best. He's a league pass kind of a view. I don't think he builds his team up yet. Jalen Johnson. What are we counting him as? Kind of a 2-3, 3-4, kind of a wingy.
2: When CJ came back, he kind of moved to like a 3.
0: 3, yeah. He is fun to watch. Mm-hmm. He's not your typical guard, so I'm going to put him, but I'm just saying, thinking of guys in the East right now.
2: Yeah. Who else is out there?
0: The real question, too, by the way.
2: What's up? What? You got some, you've been very pensive
0: what
2: right now.
0: What guards are better than, Steph, career, we know that.
2: Yeah.
0: Is Steph Jalen now and Edwards?
2: It's not a point. So, I mean, are we just like.
0: No, I'm saying guards.
2: Just guards in general.
0: Not points.
2: Okay,
0: guards.
2: Just a guard. I mean.
0: Luka.
2: Shea's still better, right?
0: Shea's still better.
2: In theory, right?
0: Is he?
2: I said in theory.
0: You heard me? I know. Ain't no theory. I'm asking. I'm Ron Parker you right now.
3: Yes I'm asking no, you.
0: I'm asking you. Yes or no? It's a simple question.
2: All right, look at this.
0: You had PTSD.
2: Is that Rob? I'm gonna yes. Shea's still better than Jalen right now. Yeah,
0: he is.
2: Yeah,
0: Rob G.
4: Yes, Shea is better.
0: Make sure we all not prisoners of the moment. Now I don't think the gap is as huge as maybe some people because at the end of the day, it's who can get it done.
2: Yeah.
0: And I think that's much closer than if you're just saying who like talent, like a size, ability.
2: Right, and they both got it done.
0: They both can get it done. And SGA, clutch player of the year this year, he can get it done as well. Yeah. So I he had a great game 7 too. He just needs some help.
2: Yeah.
4: Well, speaking of getting it done. One of the reasons why the Knicks may have gotten it done is because they did not get it done in other departments. James Dolan, they released a video of him before the playoffs gave a impassioned 3.5-minute speech about what this team needs to do over the next 10 weeks. Lock in. Let's win this Larry O'Brien trophy. Here's a snippet of one thing he told his players.
1: Keeping it close to the vest.
4: Take a listen.
5: I had this idea that maybe you should give up sex for the next 10 weeks.
6: Hold
5: up. You don't have to give up sex for the next 10 weeks. But,
0: you. Yeah, get to that
5: but
0: quick.
5: Like Spartans, you know what Spartans are? Right? They denied themselves, right, so that they could have an edge.
2: This is for Sparta.
0: Something tells me, you know what's funny? We're laughing and all that. Something tells me you've denied yourself. Not to be all on you, but like I think you seem like the type who would subscribe to that. You do. You seem like
2: I did.
0: That's
2: I did.
0: What I said. You
2: I did. Yeah.
0: You seem like the type during
2: the season.
4: Especially
2: when I was younger.
0: Yeah.
2: I would not do anything before, you know, lead ups to game and stuff like that for sure.
0: Rosie, that man said a game. I'm talking about 10 weeks.
2: No. I'm just saying like even as I was younger, I was aware of that though.
0: No, I mean boxers do it.
2: Yeah.
6: Not a game. Go out there and die for.
0: Do I believe
6: and play every game like it's my last? Not the game.
0: Not the game that I love.
6: We're talking about practice, man.
4: Well, real quick, of the 15 guys in the roster, how many of them actually did it?
0: 2.
2: I would say
0: 2.
4: How many rotation players?
2: I'll tell you who I think did
4: it. Who?
2: Like I'll tell you.
0: OG.
4: OG's like, no, I'm locked in.
3: Oh, Cat for sure.
2: I would say Bridges. I would say Bridges Cat would be one of the guys that wouldn't.
0: No, he's an Iron Man, bro.
2: Huh? Yeah.
0: He's an Iron Man.
2: Exactly. He's never hurt. He's always playing the game.
0: AC Green?
2: Yes. I got like that vibe from Mikal Bridges. I would say Mikal Bridges probably abstained. I would say Landry Shamet. Abstained.
4: No, that's why he started off so good. And then he came in and then he fell off. Yeah,
0: he didn't call her back.
2: Oh, that's what it was. The married guys. What do you think? You think the married guys know?
0: No, they didn't. It's tough though, because as much as we joke, I can see them coming home just being out of it. You know what I mean? 48 minutes. I can see them being like, "Whoa, I'm tired." But no, they was getting after it.
2: I'll tell you who didn't stick to it. Alvarado didn't stick to it.
0: Nah, Alvarado didn't.
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5: And here's what you need to know.
6: A very entertaining first half at the World Cup in Los Angeles tonight. New Zealand tied with Iran 1-1. New Zealand ranked 85th in the world. Got a goal just 7 minutes in. By the way, Iran had one shot go off the post. Another goal it thought was a goal late first half, called back by offside. 1-1 at the break on FS1. Earlier in Miami, Saudi Arabia and Uruguay tied 1-1. Uruguay got the goal to tie in the 80th minute. Belgium, a 1-1 tie against Egypt in Seattle. The day started in Atlanta. Spain, a scoreless tie against Cape Verde in its World Cup debut. To Major League Baseball, the Cardinals have shut out San Diego. Dustin May, a complete game one-hitter with 9 strikeouts. Philadelphia, 7-0 over Miami. Zach Wheeler, the win. Texas Tech quarterback Brendan Sorsby is applying to enter the NFL supplemental draft, which would be in July. I'm Steve DeSager.
24: They've done it.
25: It's happening, Knicks fans. It's happening.
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25: But for this moment, it was well worth the wait.
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11: Fox Sports Radio. Jason Smith, Mike Harmon. Iran and New Zealand in the 81st minute. Hell of a game.
12: It's been fantastic.
11: 2-2.
10: Jason, better than Spain's game.
11: Oh, well. You think you're mad, too unstable. If you're Spain, if you're Cape Verde, maybe not.
12: All I can say is the best was Cape Verde as they're coming in the final seconds. It's not, hey, park the bus. We're getting out of here with the draw. No, it's like, no, screw no, that. No, we're going. We're going ahead. Yeah. We've had no attack this entire game, but we're going to try now.
13: I want to say Cape Verde. Isn't that where Kim Wexler worked in Better Call Saul? Like, wasn't that the big account she worked on with the whole thing trying to Mesa Verde? Well, that was the name of the account. I think it was Mesa Verde the entire run. Oh, Mesa Verde, Mesa Verde, Mesa Verde. I really think that's what it was.
14: I believe
12: if you do Kim Wexler, Mesa Verde, Mesa Verde Bank and Trust. Yeah, there you go. Right, yeah. Regional Bank.
14: Yeah.
13: That's Greenfield. That's at the
14: look at you. Green How about you? Field.
13: 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Well, Alex Teichert, I know you have made a lot of money betting on the World Cup so far, so whatever play of the day you want from soccer, go ahead.
15: They get closer, into the box, headed down, save! Another one, and they've tied it at one! Big goal for Aroha!
13: So there was Big Fox on the call. Now, did you win money on that or not?
10: I absolutely did.
13: You did?
10: I bet that Spain would be not at the top of this bracket after the first round of the games. And guess what, baby? They all tied.
12: So that's excited. The big, if you bet draws, you're killing it.
13: Yeah, well, there was a guy I read today, I think it was Darren Revelle put it out there, that right before the game started, put a

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16: The excitement of the FIFA World Cup is now streaming live on Fox One, the official English streaming platform, to catch every unforgettable moment. 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Well, speaking of experiencing things live, we heard after the Knicks won the title, James Dolan, Knicks owner, gave a big speech to the team prior to the playoffs and talked about how, hey, give me the next 10 weeks and we walk out champions and it will change your life forever. And, you know, we'd heard about this over the course of the weekend. And then the video went live a few hours ago. And it's really inspiring to hear him, a guy that's been, you know, much maligned owner of the Knicks, James Dolan, was pretty, I never thought I'd say, wow, look at Jim
17: That's
16: Dolan.
17: A really good right? speech, yeah.
16: Now, but one thing he focused on is something that there is no way that this actually happened. Now, he asked the Knicks to do something as part of the, hey, give me the next 10 weeks. But yeah, there's no way the Knicks actually did this.
18: I had this idea that maybe you should give up sex for the next 10 weeks. You don't have to give up sex for the next 10 weeks. But, like,
19: you don't say.
18: You know what Spartans are? Right? They denied themselves, right, so that they could have an edge. Get the edge. Go home, talk to your wives, tell them. Don't tell them you're not going to have sex. And don't tell them it was my idea. But let them know what this is going to be like, what your commitment is going to be like, and how they're going to have to sacrifice, too. Those concerns at home, they can't come on the court. They can't come into the practice. For the next 10 weeks, this has just got to be all about us and about how we play. It's not who we play, it's how we play. Because I believe this team can beat anybody in the NBA. We've already shown that we can. So it's not who we play, it's how we play.

0: we claw with our fingernails for that inch. So anything going on at home, pesky stuff like your kids in school or parents, that's got to take a back seat to us going for the championship. And I'm not saying no sex, but I'm kind of saying no sex. But I don't mean no sex, but I'm kind of saying no sex for the next 10 weeks. Women, now I'm going to Burgess Meredith, women weaken legs.
1: When we get into our upper 70s and early 80s, will we all sound like some bastardization of Dolan, Burgess Meredith, and Al Pacino? By the way, I also found an ad on eBay for Spartans prophylactics.
0: Oh, okay. Yeah.
1: So it does come together pretty nicely there.
0: So that could have been a thing where, hey, here's James Dolan giving you, a speech from the 300, or it could be him getting a product placement in.
1: Could have been. Yeah. Maybe he was the owner of such things. But look, I was captivated, right? Because he starts by going down that whole road of, I believe in this team. I've been around in New York all these years. We've owned the team, blah, blah, blah, and talking about how special it is. But as soon as you get into the, all right, here's what I need. I need full commitment. So where is this going to go, right? More film room time, more in the recovery room, right? Do it as part of the team as opposed to with your independent guy, whatever the case may be. No. Look, I'm not saying don't have sex. I mean, I'm kind of saying it. As if your roster bonuses depended on it.
0: Hey, Jalen, just want to let you know, the cameras I've had installed in your Manhattan condo and I've shown you've had sex this number of times in the last. Like, I get that he's saying, yeah, but really, okay, understand, you're telling an NBA star, and a lot of these guys have families,
1: yeah.
0: Right? Because that's another part, difference between the two teams. Look, the Knicks, they're older families, understand the moment, understand what's at stake. The Spurs are all young in their early 20s.
1: A lot of these
0: how much
1: guys,
0: they understand the moment, right? So there's a bit of
1: a 8-10 years in the league for a lot of these guys.
0: There's another difference there, but overall, like you're not telling an athlete in his late 20s or early 30s, hey, no sex for the next 10 weeks. Yeah, whatever you say, man. Sure.
1: See this piece of paper I'm holding up here? Look. I mean, I'm not saying to have sex, but if you sign this contract with me, when we win, the rings are going to be bigger. There's going to be more diamonds.
0: Just so you all know, it's in the fine print, no sex. But he did also say, hey, tell your loved ones I'm going to get them a ring because they're just a big part of it, too. It's like, whoa, okay.
1: No, but that's the thing, okay. Right? If when we finish this job, everybody gets paid out. So I need you to commit with me right now. Yeah.
0: He sounded like the bad guy in a movie going, and if you finish this, I'll double your pay. Right, that he gets the guy to like do something borderline illegal, doesn't want to do, but I'll make this money. I'll be able to.
1: Well, it's Al Pacino with the Devil's Advocate.
0: Yeah.
1: Come on, Keanu.
0: I'll double your pay if you do this. But there's no way an NBA starts giving up sex for 10.
1: The old man doesn't know what he's talking about. He lost it. Immediately leaving that room. It's like, all right, James said this. Yeah. We're going the opposite.
0: They're not going nuclear Lucia Susan Sarandon. I'll be back when we lose. No, that's not happening.
1: Nicely done.
0: Not happening.
1: Lelouch.
0: Coming up next, we got more from the NBA Finals and a big NFL story. Maybe your quarterback of the future could be on your team in a couple of weeks. Jason and Mike Fox.
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22: In late-night baseball, the Dodgers and Rays are tied 3-3 in the bottom of the sixth. The Dodgers scoring came early on a three-run homer from Kyle Tucker, who is up with two men on base right now in the bottom of the sixth. Ex-Dodger pitcher Dustin May threw a complete game one-hitter in St. Louis. The Cardinals shut out San Diego 3-0. Nine strikeouts for May, who did have a perfect game through six innings. Cincinnati 12-0 over the Mets. Two early homers for Eugenio Suarez, including a grand slam. A win in Philadelphia for Zach Wheeler. He's 6-1. Phil 7-0 over Miami. Wins for Minnesota and Washington. The Cubs, with two in the bottom of the ninth, beat Colorado 5-4. Detroit, a 9-3 winner at Houston. Colt Keith of the Tigers hit three homers. four tie games in the World Cup, including tonight in Los Angeles. Great game. Iran 2, New Zealand 2 at the College World Series. Wins for Oklahoma and Texas. I'm Steve DeSager.
0: They've done it.
1: It's happening, Knicks fans. It's happening.
0: After 50-plus years of waiting, hoping, and absolute misery.
1: But for this moment, it was well worth the wait.
0: The Knicks are NBA champions.
1: The New York Knicks are NBA champions.
0: Congrats, Spike Green, Ben Stiller, Tracy Morgan, and a big congrats to the biggest Knicks fan we know.
20: Wait for it. Wait for it.
0: Timothy Chalamet.
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0: 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Okay, well then that's that.
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25: 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Oh,

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0: expansion and changes in our sporting universe. I'm looking straight at you, NBA, because everybody wants you to contract. Nah, I figure eventually we'll be riding things out to the July 4th holiday, which means we could have a convergence.
1: Holiday.
0: Whereby
1: holiday.
0: You win an NBA title while celebrating Bobby Bonilla Day.
1: It's funny you say that because I always say, you know, when do I get the most texts in every year?
0: Yep.
1: And in order, it's usually either, Father's Day is third. Bobby Bonilla Day and my birthday are usually neck and neck every year.
0: Okay.
1: Right? Usually Bobby Bonilla Day. But the texts I got right after the Knicks won, like, that's right up there this year. Like, that was like, I didn't mind doing a boom, boom, boom, boom, boom. Like, all right. Because normally it's, okay, a birthday's great, but the texts I get at Bobby Bonilla Day, just every July 1st, okay, and it's coming up on it again.
0: That's it.
1: Like, I know that it's going to really compete now with the Knicks. And see, because what I did was I saved the text and I saved the number. I'm like, okay, here's how many texts I got here right after the game. All right. Let me see if I get a greater number of Bobby Bonilla Day or not.
0: See, everybody else sent you stuff on congratulations. I was sending you how to spend human monies. But for Bobby Bonilla Day, I mean, you got to feel good. You're in the final 10 years of it.
1: Yeah, we're in the home stretch now. We're in the home stretch. But I mean, but it's like when I see like endings, I just think about going, wow, my sports mortality, like it's as this guy has done sports for his life, right?
0: Yeah.
1: Doing that, it's never going to get any better than it was this weekend and this week with the parades.
0: But I mean, that was literally 24 hours.
1: Yeah.
0: It's right? Because final time, right? Final gun sounds on Saturday night. And then that game on Sunday night as the Canes skated off. Within 24 hours of a clock, you got to celebrate two titles.
1: Now,
0: how drunk were you?
1: Now,
0: how many
1: else,
0: Big Macs?
1: Everything else is downhill now. It's never going to be that good again.
0: Look, the Mets lost today. What'd you do?
1: Doesn't matter.
0: Jets don't come to camp for a couple of weeks.
1: Just think about that, because I don't know how many people can say I'm celebrating my teams. I'm celebrating the Stanley Cup and the NBA title at the same time.
0: I've almost spent as much money, I think, on Knicks merch as you have.
1: Wow. Oh, really? Well, I don't know about that. My OG Anunoby jersey was a lot of money.
0: Tops now lottery tickets here, baby. Let's go.
1: Coming up next, hey, you want one sentence? You can steal this and tell your friends. What's the one sentence that you can say why the Knicks won the title, why the Spurs did not? We got it for you next right here. 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
19: Everything's final in Major League Baseball. The late game in L.A. went to the Dodgers 4-3 in a comeback against Tampa Bay. Miguel Rojas with a pinch solo homer in the 7th for the lead. Home victories for Arizona and for the A's, who got Nick Kurtz's 2 homers, 5 RBIs in a win over Pittsburgh 11-2. Detroit's Colt Keith hit 3 home runs at 6 RBIs. Tigers won at Houston 9-3. The Cubs with 2 runs in the bottom of the 9th edged Colorado 5-4. Pete Crow Armstrong hit for the cycle. Cincinnati a 12-0 winner over the Mets. Philadelphia and Zach Wheeler beat Miami 7-0. And the Cardinals shut out the Padres 3-0. Dustin May tossed a 1-hitter with 9 strikeouts. Texas Tech quarterback Brendan Sorsby is applying to enter the NFL supplemental draft. 4 tie games at the World Cup, including an entertaining late game in L.A., New Zealand 2, Iran 2. I'm Steve DeSager.
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0: 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Please drink responsibly.
1: Hey, this is Brett Kane. Summer is finally here, and it's time to take advantage of Zero Res's best deal of the summer. 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

0: say they both struggle tomorrow in their matches, and we're going to come up. You and I are going to be talking tomorrow, going, man, the U.S. looks really good coming out of the first few games for everybody, because now we're getting to the point where everybody has played their first game after tomorrow. And it's like, boy, one game down for everybody, and look where we sit right now.
1: By the end of the night, you might be dressed like Apollo Creed in Rocky IV. I'll play James Brown for you. What'll be interesting, can we get three more draws? I don't think so. But today, if you parlayed $10.
0: Four draws today.
1: Yeah. $10 parlay would have paid out $6,100.
0: Really? If I parlayed all draws, $6,100?
1: Well, that Spain one was good for 13 to 15 to 1. Yeah, yeah. So you start doing the multiplier effect, and it builds very quickly. But, yeah, France is curious, right? We were talking with Tyshirt before the show, kind of going down the, all right, here are your best players, and they've got three of the top six. So you would assume a walkover, but as we've seen, and we'll talk about more tomorrow, all these external factors start to come in.
0: So, yeah, I mean, look, this is it's a really weird World Cup so far. And I forget who it was. It might have been Zlatan who said this is not a star-studded World Cup. I mean, you still have stars there, Mbappe and
1: yeah,
0: Messi.
1: We get them tomorrow.
0: You know,
1: sure.
0: he gets a couple of stars. But this is not a star-studded World Cup. This is going to be one of those battle of attrition type World Cups where you are making it through and the weather's going to be hot and you are fighting the time change and the weather, and it's going to be one of those kinds, because you see the team struggling, and not only are the good teams struggling, they're struggling to produce scoring chances.
1: Sure.
0: You know, that's a really big thing, and that's a big trend in the first 5-6 days of the World
1: Cup. Succeed and proceed. If Zlatan had only said it, they could be like the Knicks.
0: Oh,
1: you need depth and cohesion.
0: Yeah. See, Zlatan.
1: See what I did for
0: Zlatan,
1: you?
0: Zlatan, he's so much.
2: The fans were demanding something, and I gave them Zlatan.
0: Exit out by the Fresca, exit Swollen Dome. For Mike, I'm Jason. My buddy Ben Mount. Coming up next, you're listening to Fox Sports Radio. Knicks, yo! 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

0: You're mad at Stitty still, and so you're mad at me by proxy.
1: He looks at Stitty and all that the stadium comes back to him. The snow falling.
0: I know.
2: Brutal.
0: I know. And then he's gonna call a play in practice, and Stitty's gonna throw the ball where it's supposed to go.
1: Here's what I need to know. First day at true training camp. Did you offer Stitty the old Mexico house this year? Bet you didn't.
0: That's a good question. That's a great question.
1: Betcha you didn't.
0: Good question.
1: If you're Stitty, if you really want to know if you've got job security,
0: yeah,
1: you know, you sniff around those things, you go, hey, can I go to your house in Mexico?
0: It's a great point.
1: Does Sean then go, duh?
0: Does he just go, hey, I'm down there. Is the door code still the same?
1: Yeah.
0: Just see if he hits you back.
1: Get the text right. Can't read the text?
0: I didn't check my phone.
1: Sorry. No, the code was changed.
0: I must have missed it. I don't know.
1: Code. Hey, the new code is 10-7. When they lose, what was the score?
0: 10-7. Yeah. 10-7.
1: That's the new code. Face.
0: Yeah, he hates him, and he's still going to have it. It's so weird. But that's how football goes.
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0: The Broncos will have to have a Giants-like run of torn Achilles in OTAs if they're going to have an opening for Von Miller. Andy, that to me is the only way that this would even be considered as a potential answer for Denver is, like, if something catastrophic happens with injuries. Other than that, there's just no room here.
1: I don't say this cruelly. I don't. I love Vaughn. I do. They aren't looking for links to the past. I don't think Sean Payton is. I don't think the Penners are. They're in a new era. They're in a new day. And again, you're not... Pass rusher's not exactly high on the dang list of what they need on this team. You and I have gone over it. They need probably more running back depth. They need more, you know, they need more tight end help. At least you and I think.
0: Outside linebacker and corner are like the two deepest positions on the team.
1: Yeah, and on top of it, Nate, they don't need leadership. Like, you know what I'm saying?
0: They
1: got their leader. They got Michael Glinchey. They got
0: Zach Allen.
1: Pat Surtain. They got Zach Allen. Yeah. They got, frankly, VJ.
0: Yeah. They got Garrett Bowles. They got Bo Nix.
1: Hell, they got Bo Nix.
0: Yep.
1: They're good. It's all full up. That's the problem.
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0: They outside linebacker and corner are like the two deepest positions on the team.
1: Yeah, and on top of it, Nate, they don't need leadership. Like, you know what I'm saying?
0: They
1: got their leader. They got Michael Glinchey. They've got, yeah,
0: they got Zach Allen.
1: Pat Surtain. They got Zach Allen. Yeah. They got, frankly, VJ.
0: Yeah. They got Garrett Bowles. Hell, they got Bo Nix.
1: Hell, they got Bo Nix.
0: Yep.
1: They don't. They're good. It's all full up. 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

0: was changed.
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1: 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Yeah. 10-7.
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7: Got a chance to participate in the charity function last night. Not just any charity function, one that's near and dear to the heart of one Von Miller. Von's vision that's been active for many years. Von joins us on the hotline right now. And I know right now, you have your eyes set on returning to the Broncos. You've talked about it openly. Like, you've said before, I would love to finish my career with the Broncos. Well, let me ask you, have you had conversations, and what have they said?
8: Just like little stuff here and there. It's been quiet for me. It's, you know, when people ask me, like, I'm going to tell the truth. You know, if I had the opportunity to come back and play for the Denver Broncos, I would do it. There's no reason for me to, like, be cool with that or try to sugarcoat it. Yeah, the Broncos got to get, there's no reason for me to do all that. Like, I love the Denver Broncos. I love the city of Denver. If I had an opportunity to come back and play, I would love it.
4: Well, and this isn't 2018. Although I've watched you play the last couple of years, I know you've got game left. How much game do you think you have left in terms of seasons that you want to really play at Von Miller? I can live with the way I'm playing status.
8: I don't know, man. I'll take it one year at a time. Like, there's no reason for me to say, I'm going to play for 3 more years. Like, I just take it one year at a time. Like, last year I played with the Commanders, took it one year at a time. Towards the end of the season, I was like, man, I still feel good. I had 9 sacks. So, yeah, I can play another year. And I just keep doing that until, you know, I don't want to play anymore. But it's still a lot of meat on the bone. Like these guys still have a hard time blocking me. So I'm not about to walk away from that.
9: Von Miller with us on the Ramos Law Hotline. In looking at the Broncos, they have this great pass rush. You mentioned some of the guys, Nick Bonino, Jonathan Cooper, coming off the edge. What would you see, whether it's the Broncos or wherever, what do you see your role? Let's say the Broncos sign you, what do you expect?
8: You know, that's tricky too, because, you know, I'm not going to start, but I'm not going to play special teams either. You know, so, you know, I'll be year 16. I'll be 37 years old. So, I mean, I'm not going to be on the scout team either. You know, and I obviously got to get first team reps because I got to go against the ones to sharpen the knife to get ready to go in the game. So it's a tricky fit. And, you know, if it's able to work, you know, I'll be cool with it. But I will admit that it is a tricky fit. Like, you know, I don't practice every day. You know, it's a tricky fit. So, it has to be a unique fit, and it has to be something that both sides want to do, and I'm willing to do it, though.
7: Let's hope we talk on the field soon.
8: Vic, I appreciate you, man. Hopefully I'll see you guys soon.
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10: Texas Tech quarterback Brendan Sorsby is applying to enter the NFL supplemental draft. He'll reportedly withdraw his lawsuit on Tuesday and leave college football. The Chicago Bulls are reportedly hiring Tiago Splitter as their new head coach. He was the interim coach in Portland this past year. To Major League Baseball, the Dodgers took the late game in a comeback over Tampa Bay 4-3. Miguel Rojas with a pinch solo homer in the seventh for the lead. The A's got two home runs from Nick Kurtz and beat up Pittsburgh 11-2. Detroit's Colt Keith hit three home runs, had six RBIs in the Tigers' 9-3 decision at Houston. The Cubs scored two in the bottom of the ninth, including the game-winning bases-loaded walk, 5-4 over Colorado. Pete Crow Armstrong hit for the cycle, and St. Louis shut out the Padres 3-0. Dustin May tossed a one-hitter. Four World Cup games, four ties, including New Zealand, 2-2 with Iran. I'm Steve DeSager.
11: Good morning to all.
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2: Is Jared Stidham really quarterback 2?
3: Oh, my God.
2: QB 2.
3: Not Jared for me.
2: Stidham. Do you trust it?
3: No. Man, Jared Stidham, I've heard, is a fantastic guy, and he's a great room. He makes the room strong for Bo Nix, so good.
2: Uh-huh.
3: Good. I'm glad that you bring some sort of comfort in some way to the starting quarterback. But I am sorry, Stiddy. Unfortunately, you had your bad day and your biggest mistake on the biggest stage for all the world to see. I was promised you wouldn't make the mistake that would cost you the game. That's why you're on the team. And then you went and cost them not only the game, the AFC Championship. And I didn't put it all on you because I don't think your coach should have put you in that position by going for it on fourth down to begin with. Should have kicked the field goal and played for the points and worried about the weather and all that other stuff. But you know what? Again, at the end of the day, I was told you would not make that decision of the backwards chest pass, and you went ahead and you did it. Why did you do that? Why did you do it? How can I trust you again?
2: They're not going to have Sam Ehlinger be the backup.
3: Oh, they might.
2: Jared Stidham is the backup quarterback on
3: this team. You were the one that first forwarded the thought to me in the offseason that Sean Payton can't stand that guy's face.
2: I know.
3: All he's going to see is a snowy day in Denver and a backwards lateral that led to the biggest turnover of the game.
2: I think all of those things are true, and yet they're just going to go off of practice performance, and it's just going to be Stiddy. You know what? Jared Stidham, you know what he is? He's a good practice player, which is a great way to ensure your career as a backup quarterback in the NFL, because you're gonna put all of that on film, you're gonna put that in front of the coaches, and they're gonna sit there and they're gonna go, well, it has to be him. He knows what the hell he's doing out there.
3: Until he showed us he didn't.
2: I know.
3: It's a problem with this statement. Now it doesn't hold water, Nate.
2: I know.
3: You can tell me he knows what he's doing. No, he doesn't. I mean, I know deep down you do, but your instincts forced you to do something you shouldn't have.
2: But this is just it. Football coach's biggest concern is, this is why they hated Tebow. This is why they hated Paxton Lynch. This is why Sean hated Russell Wilson. If you can't do the thing that I told you to do, then you're worthless to me. Then I can't stand you. Jared Stidham will do exactly what they tell him to do.
3: But he won't execute it.
2: No.
3: Nate, he was in front of receivers, behind receivers. Again, his timing is just a bit off when it comes to a real game situation, unless it's preseason. He's had a couple of times to seize this job.
2: He's had a couple of times to seize
3: three or four jobs.
2: But remember, but that's not the question here.
3: I don't trust him, Nate, and you're not going to make me.
2: The question is, are you going to be my backup quarterback? And the answer is, God, yes, he is. Of course he is.
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7: The Broncos will have to have a Giants-like run of torn Achilles in OTAs if they're going to have an opening for Von Miller. Andy, that to me is the only way that this would even be considered as a potential answer for Denver is, like, if something catastrophic happens with injuries. Other than that, there's just no room here.
8: I don't say this cruelly. I don't. I love Vaughn. I do. They aren't looking for links to the past. I don't think Sean Payton is. I don't think the Penners are. They're in a new era. They're in a new day. And again, you're not, pass rusher's not exactly high on the dang list of what they need on this team. You and I have gone over it. They need probably more running back depth. 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At least you and I think.
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8: 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They got Mike McGlinchey. They've got,
7: they got Zach Allen.
8: Pat Surtain. They got Zach Allen. Yeah. They got, frankly, VJ.
7: Yeah, they got Garrett Bowles. They got Bo Nix.
8: They got Bo Nix.
7: Yep.
8: They don't. They're good. It's all full up. 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
6: 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Let's get started. This is the Appetizer Hour with Brett Kane.

0: when everybody, even enemies, can come together. I said when this Brandon Sorsby story came down that it was like basically all of college football that has been separated and hating each other and all these different things for so many years decided they were going to do the old Bloods and Crips meme. Tie your bandanas together, hold it up in the air. And all coming together to take down the big bad wolf who is now Texas Tech, I suppose. So Brennan Sorsby has made the decision, I think wisely for him, to leave college football and enter the supplemental draft because the report is that he and Texas Tech, quote, mutually parted ways. I'm not so sure about the mutual part. I know that there was no way in hell that guy was going to be allowed to play. And the way that teams reacted to this, it was sort of a dead giveaway. When you had all of college football uniting against one guy and one team, there was no chance this was going to happen. Now, I agree with this decision, for the record. I don't think you should be able to bet on sports, especially the sport that you're playing in, especially the team that you're playing for, and still be able to participate in those activities. I still find it hilarious that some of these schools came out clutching their pearls at the idea of somebody doing something a little bit shady. You know, for Sorsby, the big thing for him, this is an opportunity lost to make millions of dollars. And he's probably going to make far less money and potentially never see the money that he's not going to make now in college football. And a lot of you might say, well, bleep him. This is what you get for being stupid. And again, I would agree. But I just have this shaking feeling that this is some sort of precursor to the haves in college football finding out if we all come together forcefully in a way like this, there is no chance anybody can stop us. And I think this could lead to a bigger thing, which is college football becoming what the SEC and the Big Ten want, which is some sort of super conference. They just realized if we all come together loudly and vigorously against something, we will get our way. Well, what's to stop them from taking that a step farther? Like, I've said it before, the idea of college football sort of dissipating and going away from what it always has been. And a lot of people will argue to you that it's already very different than before. And they'd be right. It is different. I think you could get college football, even with the NIL stuff that's been thrust forward, you could get it back to a level where it could feel like it did 20, 30 years ago. You could do that again. And how to do it, to me, is pretty simple. You reinstitute a transfer rule that says you get one for free. After that, there's a punishment. You're out for a year. Do you know how quickly that would curb any behaviors of people transferring four times in 4 years? Knowing you couldn't make the millions of dollars you seek for a single season, especially really good players that have some sort of NFL dream beyond college. But what I just witnessed was the biggest schools in this league all came together, really wanted something not to happen. And yeah, is it a little bit integrity of the game? Yes. Is it also a little bit that I'm pretty sure they don't like that Texas Tech is a really good school with a ton of money now that can buy quarterbacks like this? Again, if this were to happen elsewhere, if this were to happen, let's say at Alabama, Nelly is now the team that got Brennan Sorsby as the transfer, and they found a district judge in Tuscaloosa, and they found the right judge that says, you know what, damn all of these rules that say you can't play, you're a good kid, and he gets a pass. Would college football come out nearly as forcefully against Alabama as they did Texas Tech? They still probably would. They would make a stink about it. Would any of them say, I'm not going to schedule Bama in any sport? No. Wouldn't happen. Again, there would be teams that spoke out about it. They might even still put enough pressure on Bama to not go full bore with this. They would not come out nearly as strongly as they did against Texas Tech. Why? Because Texas Tech, you're not part of that party. You aren't allowed to sit at the cool kids table yet. And that's the only thing I dislike about this.
1: You're not that guy.
0: The overall decision is one I agree with. But I don't know how anybody can't find it comical that the biggest schools that were the loudest against rule breaking were the rule breakers. And nobody found the irony in it.
2: But the issue is, Brendan Sorsby messed around with the big G word. You don't mess around with the big G word at any level of sports. That's why this is different. He not only did he place, 9,000 bets on sports while he was in college?
0: Something like that,
2: he bet on his own team.
0: Of course.
2: We're still talking about the 1918 Chicago Black Sox who threw the World Series because they were in bed with the mob. That was over 100 years ago, and we're still talking about it. You don't mess with the big G in sports. This isn't paying a recruit with a Lambo under the table. This isn't taking a recruit to a strip club in Mobile, Alabama because you want them to play at your school.
0: Sure.
2: This is the G word. It is a completely different situation.
0: I completely agree. Again, the decision of everybody to say he shouldn't be allowed to play is not one that I disagree with. I do think if you're putting this in a Black Sox category, I don't think that's right. It's more Pete Rose-ish. Pete Rose did this, bet on his teams to do well. So, again, I've always said, is Floyd Mayweather used to bet on himself to win fights all the time, and that was fine, and because everybody's like, oh, well, you're fighting. Now, individual sport as compared to team sport and all that different stuff. I'll reiterate. I know this is the right decision. But I do think the way in which this was handled, guy gets a pass from a judge, all of college football comes together, especially the big teams, and say, this is how we're doing business. The NCAA, remember, they didn't do anything. They haven't been in charge in forever. So how about this? What happens if the NCAA comes down with some sort of, some sort of decree, edict, new rule that the big schools don't like? My guess is they'll just ignore it and say, what are you going to do about it? Because in their back pocket, they always have the threat of, I will break off and form my own thing. And again, I don't think those teams realize how bad that would be for themselves. They'd survive. They'd make money. But losing a huge portion of a fan base, and not theirs, but college football in general, would not be good for them. You'd be slicing your audience. I don't know what the total number would be. It would be a huge slice. Now, again, if all the teams that I care about and cover here in town, if CU and CSU and Air Force and all these teams are left out of that ultimate party, and it's a super league that features the SEC in the Big Ten, and it's Ohio State and Bama and Florida and Auburn and Georgia and Michigan and Penn State and, you know, who else, whoever else. If that were to happen, what is my purpose in watching that with any interest? Why do I care? You're fighting for a different championship than I'm fighting for. Have you guys ever watched a sport where you don't have a rooting interest? It's hard. You know, for years, hockey might be my favorite sport now. But in growing up in Nebraska, we really didn't have hockey on TV a lot because there wasn't a team that you really cared about that was close by. And when that happens, this is why you get those people every year when the Stanley Cup playoffs start, where they say, gosh, I got to start watching hockey more. This is pretty cool. And then they just never do it. And the next year the playoffs come around, they say, oh, I got to start watching hockey more. When you don't have a rooting interest, it's tough. But when the U.S. is in the gold medal game in the Olympics, now everybody's a giant hockey fan. But I don't care what happens in, I know there's a lot of people that watch the Premier League. I don't have a team I root for. If I don't have a team I root for, why would I watch? Texture says it's why no one watches the UFL. Exactly right. Everybody loves football. We watch football all the time here. Why don't we watch the UFL? Because who cares about the Battle Hawks? People in St. Louis don't care about the Battle Hawks.
2: Well, you better start caring about them because the Broncos are signing Battlehawks players left and right, baby.
0: Well, I'm going to get to one of those in a second.
2: Battlehawks country. Let's fly.
0: Not Hakeem Butler. There's another one. Been telling you for a while now. Read the context clues. Read them. Because there's something brewing. And my whole theme to what I'm talking about, and I'll reveal it in a couple of minutes, I'm not saying this is going to happen. What I am saying is, I don't think anybody should be surprised if it does. Because if you're reading the tea leaves the way that I am, there is a pretty major change that's going to happen within the Broncos, at least on feel here. Or they're setting up a backup plan. And yes, it has to do with signing UFL players, as weird as that is to say. But we'll get to that in just a couple of minutes, broadcasting from the Backus and Shanker Studios. Serious lawyers for the seriously injured. So, when we return, I do think that there has been signs of a big change within the Broncos. And it's just another added evidence crumb that happened yesterday. We'll get to it next.
3: 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And there's more Kaner coming up next.
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20: Looking pretty normal here on the morning drive. We have the usual busy spots starting to build up. I-270 is pretty clogged up. Eastbound between I-25 and York. I-25 also starting to see some slowing southbound going through downtown Denver, and I-70 getting busier near Peña in both directions. 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When traffic slows you down, pain can make the ride feel even longer with just one pill. Aleve provides up to 12 hours of pain relief so you can put pain in the rear view. 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I'm Mike Spataro with traffic on Altitude Sports Radio 92.5.
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0: couple of weeks ago, Broncos getting ready for OTAs, heading into training camp here shortly. And Marvin Mims, who's in a contract year, decides this would be the best time to change agents. And that hit me as a things that make you go, After that, started looking around the Broncos roster. Well, they got Jonah Coleman, who they drafted. Brings a little bit of kick return experience from college. Cameron Ross, Colby Katz, two undrafted free agent wide receivers. They had special teams return value in there. And now yesterday, after signing Hakeem Butler, who was the offensive player of the year in the UFL, from the St. Louis Battlehawks. They made another signing from the Battlehawks, which was Sean Fresh Jr. He led the UFL with a 10.4-yard punt return average. He is somebody that is seen as a dynamic returner. He's a corner with, I guess, some upside on the defensive part. But think about this for a second. The Broncos are so deep at the cornerback position, they can barely find an opportunity to get their first-round draft pick from last year, who they tell us is really good, on the field. There's a lot of depth for punt returns, considering the Broncos have the best punt returner in the league. And I said this forever. And Nelly, if you could dig this up, could you try and find me? Nuggets pregame, Marvin Mims was on with Vic. Talked to him for a couple of minutes. And it was shortly after the Jalen Waddle trade. And again, are these guys the exact same type of wide receivers? No, but they're similar as far as body type, style of play, quickness, athleticism, speed, all that stuff. Jalen Waddle is obviously more proven. He's one of the better wide receivers in the league, and that's been established. Marvin Mims has not been. But what would be the purpose after Marvin Mims changes agents leading into his contract year, with what feels like even less of an opportunity to see playing time? Because think about it. They brought back everybody. Everyone that you considered a piece of the Broncos pass game returned, including all of the tight ends, and then drafted a couple more. You had Cortland Sutton still. You have Troy Franklin. You have Pat Bryant. You have little Jordan Humphrey. You have even, what, Michael Bandy, who got a couple of catches last year. Everyone's returning. Marvin Mims couldn't see the field last year until two different guys within that wide receiver group got hurt. And then you add in Jalen Waddle. Here was Marvin Mims' reaction. What date was this? Do you got the date on it there, Nelly?
1: This was, let's see, I have it saved in my folder from March 23rd, which probably means the game was the day before on March 22nd.
0: Yeah, everything sounds perfect time frame. This was Marvin Mims, the first time somebody talked to him after the Jalen Waddle trade and what he said.
2: Yeah, for sure. I think it really surprised me, you know, just bringing in a guy like that. But, I mean, if you look at his career ever since high school to college to now, I mean, he's just an explosive playmaker. And I think offensively, you know, we always need more playmakers.
0: Pause that for a second. I'm always struck by the beginning of it. Yeah, for sure. It really surprised me, especially bringing in a guy like that. Marvin Mims isn't stupid. Everybody figured the Broncos were going to address wide receiver in one way or another. They've done it every year. What surprised him was the style of wide receiver that they brought in. I don't think he'd be... hey, they brought in Hakeem Butler. Oh, the 6'5" guy who's 240 pounds? Doesn't surprise me at all. Hey, they brought in Jaylen Waddle. Oh, they brought in the 5'10" guy who's 180 pounds? Yeah, that is surprising. Anyway, let's listen again.
1: Want me to take it from the beginning
0: so
1: you can hear that same thing?
0: Take it from the top.
1: From the top.
2: Sure, I think it really surprised me, you know, just bringing in a guy like that. But, I mean, if you look at his, I mean, his career ever since high school to college to now, I mean, he's just an explosive playmaker. And I think offensively, you know, we always need more playmakers. I think it'll be a really fun to watch, so we'll just see how it all comes out this season.
3: Do you ask yourself, what does that mean for me, since you guys are essentially the same type of player?
2: Yeah, a little bit. You know, it's just interesting to see how I'll fit in the offense. But at the end of the day, you know, just for me, the past 2 years, I mean, the thing I've taken pride in is being able to play running back, you know, be a returner, be a receiver. So any way I can affect the game, you know, I'm happy to go out there and do it.
0: That entire quote, I mean, that was from March. And my antenna was up immediately when I heard that and when Waddle was traded here. And it's only gotten more forceful. The thing about Marvin Mims, he is not the kind of guy that is going to go out there and start demanding things. He's not going to be somebody who's some sort of public disgruntled employee. He's a very kind man who doesn't want to rock the boat. He's a team first guy. And I know that because in 3 years, I haven't heard him say a word about his role within the offense. When I think he has a legitimate gripe in asking, why don't I get the football? But you bring in Jaylen Waddle, that takes down his opportunity to see the field even more. Remember, that huge game that he had against the Buffalo Bills in the divisional round was set up because both Troy Franklin and Pat Bryant got hurt. What was it? I think Franklin was a hamstring and Bryant was a concussion or something like that. That's why he got on the field. And then he played great. Like he usually does. But I think that you'd be fooling yourself. I don't think the Broncos want this. But there just doesn't seem to be a reason why, if I'm reading everything correctly, there just doesn't look like there's room for Marvin Mims here. And I think it's a combination of this guy's got some actual ability and he's the best returner in the league. But if he's disgruntled, maybe internally, going into a contract year where, let's be honest, the only way that most guys in the NFL, especially at skill positions, make their money, unless you are elite, elite, is your first contract after your rookie deal. That's it. That's what you got. That's your opportunity. And the bummer in all of this is, Marvin Mims wasn't some sort of like throwaway pick that turned into like something fun. He was drafted in the second round. I think he was a supplemental second round pick, if I remember correctly. But he was a second round pick. That you have expectations for second round picks. You need those guys to turn into players. And what's really weird to me is it feels like every opportunity he gets, he's one of those guys. He is certainly a difference maker in the return game. But I sort of broke this down. As good as he is in that spot as a returner, the most that you get is maybe two touches a game at that, maybe. I mean, you play a 17-game schedule. Marvin Mims, in 3 years, has returned 19 kicks his rookie year, or 19 punts his rookie year, 26 his second year, and 29 his third. As far as kick returns, he had 25 last year. So in 3 years, he's got 74 punt return attempts and 47 kick return attempts. It matters. But we're talking about, you know, a couple touches a game. in the return game. If you don't supplement that with something offensive, like think about this. What does the best returner in the league get you from a dollar figure? Because that's probably what's on his head right now. I'm arguably the league best at this thing. What does that pay me? And the answer is probably less than a kicker, a good kicker. I mean, you think about what was that contract that dude from Dallas got, Aubrey. He just signed a new deal. It was a 4-year, $28 million contract extension, $7 million a year for a kicker. Mims is not getting $7 million a year. And if that's what he asked for, then he's going to be playing for somebody else anyway. Now, the question is, if I'm reading all of this right and it feels like this is headed for a split between you and Marvin Mims down the road, what can you get? And honestly, I have no idea. My guess would be probably like a fifth. Because teams are probably taking a flyer on the offensive aspect of the game, knowing what he brings to your return game. But it has been a very, very weird decision. The entire Marvin Mims Broncos tenure so far has just been confusing. Because it's felt like, you know, the ultimate meritocracy is sports, and especially football. And whether you're a first-round pick or an undrafted guy, if you make plays when you're on the field, then you will see more playing time. And it's just felt like with him, it's never happened. And each subsequent year, I mean, think about it this way. So Marvin Mims was drafted in, what did I say, 2023, right? Troy Franklin was drafted in 2024. Pat Bryant was drafted in 2025. Franklin, a fourth-round pick. Bryant, a third-round pick. Both of those guys saw the field immediately. Like, they dished out Devon Vele for the opportunity to play these guys. Troy Franklin's got 93 catches in 2 years. Marvin Mims has got 98 and three. Pat Bryant's got 31 in his rookie year in the league. Marvin Mims had 37 last year as a third-year guy. So this is just, it to me, it's looking like this is heading for a split. And they're getting all the backup plans in order, including this Sean Fresh Jr. out of the UFL. Now, I watched the Rockies game last night. I know most of you probably aren't, but I'll just... This is how you watch a Rockies game. This isn't looking good. Oh my gosh, this young guy did something awesome. Maybe they'll win now. Oh, never mind, the bullpen stinks still. That's how you watch a Rockies game. So they're playing against the Cubs. Pete Crow Armstrong, in his first four at-bats of the game, hits for the cycle. And he's the 11th player ever to do a reverse cycle, which is... home run first at bat, triple second, double third, single fourth. And it just feels like the Rocks can't really get something going. And Cole Carrig steps up to the plate in the top of the sixth. They're down 1-0. And he has a battle of an at bat with the bases loaded. Fallon pitches off, staying alive, and draws a walk, which is... it was an amazing at-bat, got the game tied 1-1. He then comes up in the top of the eighth. Rockies are now down 2-1. Two on, two out, and Cole Carrig sends a ball that feels like it was 150 miles an hour off the bat to left field. Absolutely torches one for a 4-2 lead. And you're like, all right, we're back. Then they put Vodnik in, who I think I'm out on Vodnik. I can't do it anymore. He can't locate. He can't find the strike zone. He walks way too many guys. So he gives up a run. They bring in Mejia. Mejia, to his credit, slams the door shut with the bases loaded. You leave that still up one going into the ninth. Mejia stays in. He now can't find the strike zone. He walks two guys. Now you bring in Halverson. Halverson also can't find the strike zone. Gets into a bad count. Gives up a base hit. Now it's a tie game. Bases loaded now again. Halverson walks in the winning run. Three relievers to close out the final two innings of the game had five walks, and that's why you lost. That's unacceptable. Get the ball over the plate. But it's weird watching the Rockies right now because you're expecting them to lose because they're still one of the worst teams in the league. Not nearly as bad as they were last year, but still really bad. But you're watching saying, man, Cole Kerrig is like, could be a five-tool guy. Kyle Karros is continuing to play well and improving over the course of especially this month. TJ Rumfield is still a baller. Troy Johnston, still crushing it. Hunter Goodman has 20 home runs as a catcher before the All-Star break, which I believe he's the first NL catcher to do that in a long time. Can't say in the MLB because a big dumper over there in Seattle just dropped 60 bombs last year. But he's got 20 home runs already this season. There's so many things to be excited about. And then you're like, yeah, well, what about the bullpen? You know, the guys who close out games. You're like,
4: oh, no! We suck again!
0: Yeah, that's a problem. That's a big problem. I mean, Mejia had the chance to get a double play ball, and he threw it in the center field. So even when they make the right play, they mess it up by making the wrong play.
1: And I'll tell you what, the moment that I thought was going to shift the momentum completely for the Rockies was, you saw what happened after Pete Crow Armstrong hit for the cycle, right? What happened about 10 seconds after, did you see?
0: Wasn't watching right after that, no.
1: So he hits his single to complete the cycle. He goes to first base. Then he leads off.
0: Gets picked
1: before the next pitch is thrown. So he's on base. Wrigley Field is standing up through the ivy, giving him a standing ovation. Boom, he gets picked off immediately. And I saw that and I went, that's a good sign. That just feels like one of those momentum-shifting moves where you go, okay, fine, you want to take your victory lap? I'll show you your victory lap. And then the Rockies just imploded.
0: Well, it's such a weird watch because when I watch Kerrig, and you guys, if nothing else, just watch the Rockies if Cole Kerrig's at the plate or one of these young guys because it's truly fun. And this guy, I mean, he can play outfield, he can play infield, he's got an arm, he's got speed, he's got power, he can hit for average. Like, he's got the tools, and he's only played seven games. But in seven games, he's got three bombs. Three. 24-year-old kid, 6'2", over 200 pounds. But it's like, you have this moment where you're like, oh my gosh, this is fun to watch, and then the bullpen comes in, and you're just like, poop. Poop! So anyway, they dropped that game 5-4 last night with a walk-off walk. Yuck. 303-504-0925. Back after this.
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17: Got a crasher on I-270 eastbound after York. The right lane is blocked. It's caused some backups to I-25. It's about a 30-minute delay through there. Probably going to want to just take I-25 down to I-70 if you're heading that way. And then I-25 is also a little busy southbound going through downtown Denver. 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

0: these things are, I see these on the internet all the time, and you nerds out there can help me more with this. I don't know what Polymarket is, and I don't know what is this, Kalshi? Kalshi? These predictive... Is this just a sports book where you can bet on whatever you want? Is that what they are?
1: The difference with Kalshi is you can bet on non-sporting things. Like, you could bet on whether...
0: Elections and stuff like that.
1: And they were offering bets of who's going to show up to the Knicks game. I guess that is a sporting event, but you could bet, will Timothy Chalamet be courtside in game 4 or whatever? And then I think the difference with Polymarket is instead of betting against lines they set, you bet against the market. So people place their own bets, and then that kind of sets what
0: so
1: the tone is.
0: Oh, so you're betting against people instead of books or odds makers?
1: Something like that, yeah. But I've never used either of these services. That's just what I understand.
0: So I say that to just tell you this. I saw this yesterday. That Kalshi has early favorites to win the 2027 NBA Finals. And does this surprise you? At number one is the Oklahoma City Thunder at 28%. I don't think that surprises anybody. At number two is the Spurs at 25%. So we're at about 50% of the pie already. Over 50% of the pie. And it's Thunder Spurs. And to me, I'm like, yeah, I think that kind of checks out. The next 30% of that is a tie between the Knicks and the Celtics. Okay. The next team in line is the Nuggets, but only at 5%. So the Nuggets are at 5. T-Wolves are at 4. And then you have at 3%, Cavs, Pistons, Warriors, Rockets, Pacers, Lakers, Heat, all those different teams. And my first reaction upon seeing that is, that sounds about right. My second reaction upon seeing that is, that's a huge drop-off from where you've been before. And I heard Kreckman and Lindell talking about this the other day. They were playing the same game that we play, which is, what do the Knicks have that you don't? What is it about the championship team that they possessed that you did not? And we've run through a ton of different things. We've run through, you know, is it that everybody kind of knows their role within the New York Knicks, and that's the biggest thing? Is it that they play tougher defense than the Nuggets do? Is it that they're deeper than what the Nuggets were? And Kreckman went to the simplest answer, which could be the correct one. They're healthy. And I want to get this out right now. I want to see where the people are at. And we can throw one of these out there.
2: Straw poll. Oh, yeah.
0: Does a healthy Nuggets team win a title? It's a legitimate question you need to ask given the high-stakes sort of tight wire act that you need to play this offseason. If the answer is no, then I think that you need to make some major changes. You need to consider, for the first time, really the first time, of, was Michael Porter Jr. a core piece? Yes, but he was the fourth part of your core. It was still a big move, but it wasn't seismic. Do you need to consider the seismic change of dangling Jamal Murray out there? If you don't think the Nuggets as a healthy roster, with AG and Peyton Watson being ready to go in that Minnesota series, if you don't think that would have mattered enough to win a championship, then I think it's time for pretty drastic measures. But if you do, then you tweak. Now, in talking about this yesterday, the Avs still feel like a team with how disappointing the season ended that needs tweaks, not seismic changes. The Nuggets, what makes this difficult, I think you could convince me that if they were healthy, if you had healthy Aaron Gordon, if you had healthy Peyton Watson, that they could. But I do, in my

0: so it goes most viewed at the top. The 16th most viewed video in the history of our YouTube channel is one that I posted on July 2nd, 2025, with the title, The Greatest Nuggets Offseason Ever. Ever in all caps.
1: It did feel that way.
0: That's my point. Is we were talking about how great this roster is. So do you think this team could win a championship when healthy? That's certainly how we felt almost a year ago. Did your opinion of that change during the regular season? I don't know if it did because we never saw this roster fully healthy.
1: Well, a texter says the Nuggets were an AG hamstring and MPJ shoulder away from beating the Thunder last year. They very well might have been. I mean, it's hard to say that definitively, but, I mean, you took them to Game 7, and those guys couldn't move. So, like, maybe you're right. I hate not having, like, a proper path forward. You know, the Broncos, their offseason felt pretty simple. Get Bo Nix healthy, and get him another playmaker. Done and done. Okay, what else? Okay, just tweak this here. Go ahead and find a guy, depth piece here, do this here. Like, that was it. Find another running back that could be a backup to J.K. Dobbins. Okay, Jonah Coleman comes in, cool. Like, those ones were pretty easy, in your face, here's your glaring holes. What to do with the Nuggets is confounding to me. I don't know. I really don't. And there is part of me that's like, if AG just doesn't have a bad hamstring, and Peyton Watson, your athletic sort of energy guy, also doesn't have a hamstring, I think you certainly get by Minnesota, especially given the injuries that they were dealing with. But part of me thinks it's like, it's an attitude thing that's got to change too. So when I see the predictive markets talking about the Thunder and Spurs, two teams in your conference, taking 53% of the championship pie, and then after that you're at 5%, it feels like you're miles away, and you very well could be. But if that's the case, I do think it needs some big-time seismic shifting within the organization. So we'll get more into this as we go along. Can always watch the show live on Twitch. Twitch.tv, search Altitude SR in the search bar, the Altitude TV simulcast. 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Mojo Lombardi and Kane starts next.
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14: 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This is ridiculous.
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11: It's Mosher, Lombardi, and Kane.
16: That's also not true.
11: Here's Vic, Mark, and Brett.

0: Not surprising, but Brendan Sorsby will enter the supplemental NFL draft, which has always confused me because I can't. There's been what? Terrell Pryor, I know, is a supplemental draft pick. Is there any big name that you remember being one of these guys? Because it's an odd thing because you have to give away a pick the following year, something like that, wherever you take somebody. And I don't even know if Sorsby is somebody that is like an NFL caliber QB that people are looking after. Feels like he's a really good college quarterback. Mm-hmm. But it's funny to me. This is the right decision for him to mutually part ways with Texas Tech. But all it took was some big dogs coming together and saying, if you guys play him, we aren't going to play you in any sport. And they're like, okay, fine. He's gone. And it just got me to thinking, does the SEC and Big Ten and the big-time players in college football now say, oh, that was easy. All we have to do is join hands and loudly say what we want, and that's what we get.
1: 1989, I knew the Broncos dipped their toes in the supplemental draft. They drafted Alabama running back Bobby Humphrey in 1989.
2: Bobby.
1: Forfeiting their first round pick in the 1990 draft. In his rookie season, he rushed for over 1,000 yards. He had 7 touchdowns. The Broncos reached the Super Bowl that season. So I do remember the Broncos participating in the supplemental draft. It's rare. It's unique. I haven't heard about anybody entering this sphere in quite some time, but somebody's going to fall in love with Brendan Sorsby, a quarterback needy team, and he's going to play in the National Football League. You can bet your bank on it.
2: Okay, I've seen him play in person, obviously. Talked about that before. I think he's a very, very good college quarterback. I don't think, and I may eat my words, I don't think that he's a long-term NFL quarterback.
0: I agree with you.
2: I don't think he is.
1: You want to bet?
3: And you can bet on that.
0: You think he is, Vic?
1: No, I'm just using the term bet.
0: Oh, I like that.
1: Would you like to place a wager on that?
0: By the way, the last time a supplemental pick was used was 2019. It was Jalen Thompson, who was a safety from Washington State. He was declared ineligible for his senior season after an NCAA rules violation. He was the last player to be picked in the supplemental draft as of 2026. Now, there were two guys that were drafted in 2018 in the supplemental draft. It was a corner out of Western Michigan named Sam Beal and another corner out of Virginia Tech named Adonis Alexander. Here's something you'll never hear again. Do you know why they entered the supplemental draft? They were declared academically ineligible. That ain't happening anymore.
1: Yeah, the academic ineligibility stuff that schools are going to try to throw out there is almost laughable now, considering that school is all done in a laptop and nobody's even required to go.
2: Yeah, well, when was the last time you heard that, though? When was the last time you heard academically ineligible?
1: Look it up. Who was the last major collegiate football player that was deemed academically ineligible?
4: Len Dawson.
1: Yeah.
4: Go to a history book.
1: I don't know.
2: I don't know either. It's been quite a long time.
1: Hang on, that'd be hard to do.
0: I'll get you an answer. Hang on. I've never heard of these people, but it says Jamari Robinson.
1: What school?
0: West Virginia.
1: Okay.
0: Defensive lineman Brendan Bett.
1: Did not attend class.
0: Yeah, I don't know. Been a long time. Now, the last notable, I suppose, supplemental picks were in back-to-back years. It was 2011 and 2012. That was Terrell Pryor. He got suspended for the free tattoos, of all things. Crazy. And Josh Gordon, who had marijuana issues, obviously.
1: There will be a team. Just take a look at the teams. There's about 8 or 10 of them who are quarterback needy that are going to take a run at this kid. I believe it. Somebody will. Somebody's going to fall in love with Brendan Sorsby.
2: Listen, he's got a good frame. He's got a pretty good arm. He's got a lot of tools. When I've watched him play, and I've watched him play once in person, multiple times on the tube, because obviously he was playing for my kid's school, and you have that interest, blah, blah, blah. He just didn't strike me as future NFL material, long-term starter material, but I guess we'll see. Maybe he'll make me eat my words. I mean, he's a big kid, big frame. We'll see.
0: Can I ask you a question? Because here's what I was thinking about. I think we all agree with the decision that Sorsby should not be allowed to play, given what happened. The fervor in which these big schools came out against Texas Tech was very loud. Very loud. But if I made it this, if Brendan Sorsby transferred to Alabama and they found a district judge in Tuscaloosa that declared him eligible this year, would the noise be as loud against Bama? Would teams threaten to not yes. play Bama in every single sport?
5: I believe so, yes.
0: Okay. I'm not sure. So. They might. I'm not sure.
1: Not even Bama, not even Bama would go to those lengths. You got to have at least some degree of, I'm not even sure what the word is. I know teams go out of their way to cheat. I get it. But that's blatant.
0: No, I totally understand. I'm saying, would teams come out and say, I'm not playing Bama ever again in any sport if they did this? I don't know if it would go that far is all I'm saying. It might. It might. But I think about this as they realize. Remember when the NCAA said they were going to appeal the decision? They were going to throw an appeal out there. And the schools were like, I don't need you. I'll threaten them myself. Because you don't really matter, but I matter. And we can make this change. It feels like they're realizing the amount of power that they wield, and maybe they can do this for a bunch of other issues now that they find distasteful. Maybe not as bad as somebody gambling on the sport that they're playing in, but some other things. Perhaps this leads to do this or I'll form my own league, and they do that repeatedly until they get what they want. I don't know.
1: Speaking of the supplemental draft, you know, there's another supplemental type draft for the National Football League, and the Broncos have benefited from that. Do you remember a couple of years ago when the Broncos went into the, what was it, the UFL and drafted or signed, they didn't have to draft him, they signed Dondre Tillman?
0: Yeah.
1: And now, look at him now. He's part of the rotation, right? He came from the Birmingham Stallions, and now he's part of the Broncos rotation. So, I guess they signed two other dudes, that Hakeem Butler and a return man, Sean Fresh. Maybe this is the new route that players take. Hey, there's always, the NFL has always talked about a development league outside of college football. Maybe this is it. Maybe guys who are older, who sputtered in college, who didn't develop properly, they go to this other league, they get found, and, I mean, Dondre Tillman's in the NFL.
0: Can I do my best, Brian Windhorst? What's going on with Sean Fresh?
1: What?
0: What's up with Sean Fresh?
1: Why do you say that?
0: Well.
1: Oh, you're attaching the Marvin Mims.
0: Marvin Mims changes agents in the final year of his contract. He's the best returner in the league, and the Broncos have all of a sudden added about three different return guys to their spring roster / summer roster, including somebody who was an all-UFL return man averaging 10.4 yards per punt return. What's up with Sean Fresh?
2: Why is he? He's an insurance policy in case Mim says, hey, look, man, it's the last year of my deal. I've changed agents. I want to get the hell out of here.
0: Do you remember this, Vic, from back in March 22nd of this year? This little interaction that you had before a Nuggets game?
6: Yeah, for sure. I think it really surprised me, you know, just bringing in a guy like that. But, I mean, if you look at his career ever since high school to college to now, I mean, he's just an explosive playmaker. And I think offensively, you know, we always need more playmakers. I think it'll be a really fun to watch. So we'll just see how it all comes out this season.
7: Do you ask yourself, what does that mean for me, since you guys are essentially the same type of player?
6: Yeah, a little bit. You know, it's just interesting to see how I'll fit in the offense. But at the end of the day, you know, just for me, the past 2 years, I mean, the thing I've taken pride in is being able to play running back, you know, be a returner, be a receiver. So any way I can affect the game, you know, I'm happy to go out there and do it.
0: So that was March 22nd's Nuggets pregame show. Marvin Mims was on. It was a couple days after the Jalen Waddle trade. And that beginning part.
6: Yeah, for sure. I think it really surprised me, you know, just bringing in a guy like that.
0: always stuck with me because that was the first. And Marvin Mims is somebody, he's a team guy. He's never going to make a public stink about anything. But it was the closest I heard to, like, I thought that was me and what I do. And I guess it's not.
2: I assumed it would be, oh, yeah, it's great, you know, and more depth for our football team. He's like, nah, it surprised me.
0: Think about this, though. Marvin Mims, this guy wasn't a sixth-round pick that you took a flyer on that's like, oh, he's a little better than we thought. He was a second-round pick in 2023. Second-rounder. And the next year, they drafted Troy Franklin, and Franklin played immediately. And the year after that, they drafted Pat Bryant, and Pat Bryant played immediately. And the year after that, they traded for Jalen Waddle.
1: What's going on
0: with Sean Fresh?
1: But what do you think's going to happen with Marvin Mims? He's not going to walk in the final year of his deal. He's not going to walk away from money. He's not going to hold out.
2: No, but he could ask to be moved.
0: Sure.
1: He could ask, but it doesn't mean he won't play. He's going to play.
2: I mean, he's going to play football for somebody. He'll
0: play returner.
2: Yeah.
0: I mean, it took him when he had the amazing game in the divisional round that saved their ass, by the way. His performance saved them from going 1-and-done in the postseason. The only reason he played was in like the first quarter of that game, Pat Bryant went out with a concussion and Troy Franklin had a hamstring. It's the only reason it happened.
1: Do you really believe that the Denver Broncos would sit a guy who helps them?
0: What's going on with Sean Fresh, Vic? What's going on?
1: Sean Fresh is a just-in-case guy. He played in the UFL.
0: I don't think that they would bench somebody who would help them intentionally. But, Vic, they've benched somebody who has helped them. I don't know how to answer your question. It's like he plays and he plays well, sure, but then he doesn't play. So I don't know how to answer that. There's obviously something that we don't see with him.
1: Obviously, yeah.
0: That they see or they
1: whether
0: don't like.
1: Whether it's practice related, who knows. But maybe the switch to Davis Webb changes things up for him.
0: It could. I've watched him change agents a couple weeks ago, and then they're signing all UFL punt returners. And I'm like, well, that you can't have two of those. There's no two returners taking punts on the field. I don't know. Just asking the question. What's up with Sean Fresh? What is it? It's my best Windy.
2: I'll tell you what. I'll let you know on September 10th.
0: Well, you want to know what's up with Sean Fresh? That.
2: Okay, I'll let you know on September 1st.
0: Yeah. Anyway, just thought it was interesting. Now,
2: I mean, if Marvin Mims goes to this big agency, and it's big, I looked up their list of clients, and they list them by alphabetical order. It's like, you go through the A's, you have to scroll to get through the A's.
0: Yeah.
2: Scroll to get through the B's. I mean, and that's the same. I mean, they've got a ton of agents. It's a big company.
0: Of course.
2: They're going to be knocking on George Payton's door going, yeah, play our guy. Give our guy a chance to play someplace. I mean, it's coming.
0: The thing is, like, I don't even know. Let's just say, hypothetically, they put Marvin Mims on the market. I don't even know what his value would be. Is he worth a fifth rounder?
2: We don't know because they don't play him.
0: A fourth?
2: So let him go someplace else. And if he plays well or gets an opportunity and plays well, we'll know that the Broncos already utilized him. If he's just a returner and a spot duty guy at the wideout spot, then we'll know the Broncos were 100% correct.
0: If he went somewhere else and played great, I would be furious. Just be like, what did we do here? If he, let's just say you trade him, I don't know, Carolina, and he becomes like outside Ted McMillan, the number two option, like this great secondary guy. I would just be like, what happened? What was the whole thing about him not playing here?
1: Hey, Jerry Jeudy got better when he was let go.
0: Well, he became the number one in Cleveland.
1: Jerry Jeudy got better.
0: Yeah. Anyway, we'll get back to this a little bit later. Win Dad the perfect Father's Day steak. Listen all week at 5:20 to Nate and Andy for your chance at a $50 Southern Steer Butcher gift card. 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
2: And as exciting as it was to see 23 runs put on the A's by the Rockies.
0: Oh, my God, dude. I was
2: I got sucked in last night.
0: My wife watched with me.
2: I got sucked in the late innings of that game last night. And I care.
0: Oh, no! We sucked again! No, wait. I want to talk about this. Because last night, I think, is the perfect example of what this Rockies season is, which is really fun and really infuriating. We'll get to it next.
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8: 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Back-to-back World Cup championships are rare. Italy in the 1930s, Brazil in 1958 and 62, and that's it. France came close, but lost the final 4 years ago to Argentina in penalty kicks, and now Lionel Messi and crew hope for a repeat. Messi's sixth and final World Cup begins tonight in Kansas City against Algeria. As for France, an opening game today in New Jersey versus Senegal. A player to watch tonight, 25-year-old Erling Haaland of Norway, 16 goals in qualifying games. He leads them to a game in Foxborough against Iraq. It's Norway's first World Cup since 1998. It's Iraq's first since 1986, and it's Jordan's first ever. Another example of more teams getting in with the 50% increase in the field. Jordan failed to qualify 10 times, but debuts late tonight in Santa Clara against Austria. John Stanschauer, Westwood One Sports.
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8: That crash that was I-270 eastbound just after York has been removed from traffic. Still slow through that area, it usually is. And westbound I-270 is clogged up between Quebec and Vasquez. I-25 busy in both directions going through downtown Denver, especially southbound. 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
21: 3-1 delivery. Ball 4. When Ian Happ touches home, Cubs win. 9th walk-off this year at Wrigley Field. Final score, Cubs 5, Rockies 4. Sing it.
0: Weren't we just talking about this? About the worst ways to lose in sports? We tried to rank them, wasn't it? Like a missed extra point, missed free throw, and walking in a game-winning run? Wasn't that what we just talked about?
2: Scoring an own goal?
0: Scoring an own goal, yeah.
1: Missing a penalty kick 30 yards over the crossbar?
0: So, I've been watching the Rockies for a lot of this year. Now, I don't watch the first inning to the ninth inning. I have a life. I can't invest that much time in a team that stinks. But I do watch a lot. And I watched a lot of the game last night from about the fifth inning on. Actually, before... No, I think the fifth inning on. Because here's what I noticed. And this is why I like to watch. I told you guys the other day. I think they have like a really fun group of young players within the lineup. Not the pitching staff, but the lineup. And now Cole Kerrig, who's played his 7th game last night, is an excellent example of one of these. A guy who plays center. He can play short. He's got an arm. He's got speed. He hits for power. Hits for average. He's like a 5-tool guy. And what does he do last night? It's a 1-0 game. I want to start here first. 1-0, Cubs are leading going in the top of the 6. Bases are loaded, 2 outs. Cole Kerrig is in a battle of an at-bat. Fallon pitches off, staying alive, and draws a walk to tie the game. Excellent at bat for a rookie in his 7th game against pitchers he's never seen before. Excellent AB. Couple innings later, he's at the plate again. Two out. You're down one again. It's 2-1. And as a switch hitter, by the way, rips a ball that looked like it was 150 miles an hour off the bat to left field. 3-run homer, 4-2 lead. And I'm like, oh my God, this is a blast to watch.
2: I'm listening to Drew. He's going crazy.
0: Why wouldn't you? This guy's got 3 homers in 7 games. I mean, it's incredible. And he's just add him to the list of your TJ Rumfields and Troy Johnstons and Kyle Karros and guys like that that you're like, dude, you might have some young core lineup guys here to work with. And then the bullpen comes in. And I'm done with the Vodnik experiment. The guy can't locate. He can't throw a strike.
2: I was done a month ago.
0: And I don't know why they keep going to it. The one thing with Warren Schaefer, I'm like, it's obvious when you put the guy in, it's not going to work. Now, you do have the new rules of it's the beginning of the inning, the guy's got to face at least 3 batters thing. Like, I understand that. But he left him in beyond that. Like, he got 2 outs. He had 2 walks. He gave up a hit. Pull him. Well, he didn't. Not in time, anyway. So Vodnik comes in. He walks 2 guys. Mejia comes in after they give up the 1 run to make it 4-3. And Mejia gets a strikeout, I think, on like 4 pitches, 3 or 4 pitches. So great, you get out of the inning. Then Mejia starts the 9th. You're up 1. Mejia goes out and walks 2 dudes. And you're like, for the love of God, throw a strike! And then they're like,
2: well,
0: all right,
2: I mean, hold on a second. In between there, there was a fielder's choice.
0: Well, no. What they had was a tailor-made double play ball, a chopper back to the mound.
2: Correct.
0: And he sends it to center field.
2: Correct.
0: So then it's like, all right, now the bases are loaded. Let's bring in Halverson to try and close things out. And what does Halverson do? Gets down in a count, gives up a base hit to left field, tying run scores. Now bases are loaded, tie game, bottom of the 9th with no outs. You
3: How
0: stand no chance.
3: Let me ask you guys
0: something. But Vic, then
3: why do you get so invested in this? What's,
2: yeah, I mean, I was gutted what's last night, but I'm not like you. I'm not angry like
0: okay,
2: you.
0: Okay, let me tell you
3: yeah,
0: why.
3: I mean,
0: let me tell you why.
3: You and D-Mac and other people that get all angry over these losses, what exactly are you investing in? Do you think this team's going to the playoffs?
0: No.
2: That's an
3: excellent, so what's the investment?
2: That's such a good point. It's such a good point.
3: I have no investment.
0: I'm trying to explain it to you.
3: But I want to explain myself before you explain yourself.
0: Well, you asked me.
3: All right, I know I asked you, but I want to tell you how I feel. You got great young players coming up.
2: I know about you, but how about me?
3: Let them do their thing.
2: How does it affect
3: me? But to get all fake mad, like everybody, the Rockies blew another one. Where are they going?
0: Don't accuse me of being fake mad. I am mad this morning. It's like the first game I actually was mad, and here's why. Because when you walk in a winning run, it's infuriating. Infuriating. When you do that after, for the second time this week, rookie player gets called up hitting late go-ahead bombs, which would make you feel great, and you give it up because the bullpen stinks. Yeah, I get mad about it.
3: So they win the game. Let's say they win the game and those mistakes didn't happen.
2: You get mad.
3: And?
2: You get mad. You get mad.
3: And?
0: I don't know how to explain to you that I felt emotions during the game, but I felt emotions during it. I don't know what to tell you.
3: I apologize. I'm not one to take away emotions. The point is, I think I'm looking at the bigger picture. Are you showing improvement in areas where, yes, they are. They've got younger players. This Carey guy's a perfect example. They've got a future. They've got a future. They've got younger players. Rumfeld, a future. They got guys. So that's what you have to live on now.
0: I mean, how about this, Vic? It to make somewhat of a comparison, I suppose. You're a really bad team who drafted like 2nd overall and you got a quarterback. And that young quarterback just drove you down the field for a potential, like, game-tying score. Yeah. And then you miss the extra point. And you're like, well, that just that makes you feel empty now.
3: Okay, but what's the cost of doing business? What does that cost the Rockies? They're already the team with the worst record in baseball. What does that cost them? Where are you going?
0: Well, this
3: that
0: is
3: you're so upset about one game.
0: Again, it's the only time I've truly felt this way all year, and I think it's just because I was so excited about the go-ahead homer from Carey. I thought it was so cool, and it got blown, not because, you know what, because the Cubs didn't earn it. That's why. Because you walked in the winning run, and you walked in the game-tying runs and everything else. Did you guys hear the question of Warren Schaefer posted?
2: Yeah, time out for a second.
3: See, players I know what and you're coaches say. And managers are invested. Their jobs are on the line. There's an investment there. But if you know going in that this you're not going to the playoffs, what is your investment exactly?
0: I refuse to apologize for caring.
2: Well, I tuned in last night from about the sixth inning on, and I was not heavily involved, but I was curious as to what was going to happen. Harry goes yard. I'm like, oh, man, that's awesome. How about that 4-2 game? You feeling good? And I had to stick with it.
0: But, I mean, Moj, were there points in the 40?
2: So they took time away from my life.
0: Were there points in the 48-point season for the Avs where you were mad after a game?
2: Oh, hell yeah.
0: Yeah, it's like your team stinks, I know that, but you had the opportunity to do something cool and you squandered it by doing the stupidest thing possible.
3: All right, but here's my question. 4794 writes in, I love Kaner's passion. Hold the Rocks accountable. They're our home team. Accountable for what? What's the accountability? What are you measuring here?
0: Well, Vic, here's it. Like, I think you have, and this is, you're saying take it big picture. I will take it big picture.
3: When you enter the sphere that you're a team that can compete, that's when accountability happens. Right now, they're not even there yet. There is no accountability. Grow, and then we'll get to accountability.
0: Well, but that's what I'm saying. I think that you're seeing the areas in which they are growing. I'm telling you, in a couple of years, the guys that we're talking about, the Kerrigs and Rumfields and Johnstons and guys like that, Tovars, everybody else, they're going to be guys that that you can build around and potentially, hopefully, try and win with. But if you're this far away from an entire pitching staff standpoint, then it's hard to even look towards that. Because Vodnik and Halverson and guys like that were supposed to be dudes that were mainstays as you're on the build. And now it doesn't feel like that's the case. Now, Halverson's been okay this year. But you're in a situation you got to throw a strike. Throw a strike. And they just couldn't do it. Now, again, grand scheme of things, what does it matter? It doesn't. The team's bad. They're still bad. They will be bad for the rest of this year.
2: The pitch that walked in the winning run, it didn't miss by a little.
1: Oh, that was way outside, dude.
0: Vodnik, Peach in the eighth. Or was it the beginning of the... No, the eighth. Vodnik was down 2-0 in a count, and he threw a fastball that hit the backstop.
2: Yeah. Well, let me explain. Halverson...
0: With Pete Crow Armstrong at the plate, by the way.
2: On the game-losing pitch, he's lucky it didn't go to the backstop. That's how far outside it was.
0: Yeah.
2: I mean, it was... Dude, I don't know how to put it. You know, you root, I'm not openly going, oh, go Rockies, yay, Rockies. But I'm curious, you know, I'm curious as to what's going on, you know, I keep up to them. Worst team in baseball, okay, fine.
3: It's frustrating but to watch that, lose that way.
2: Yeah, but to
3: it's
2: watch that, that's frustrating.
0: It's the way you lose. I would rather, if they lost 15-4, I'd be like, okay, you're bad. But
3: it's frustrating.
0: That one's one you can't lose like that.
3: Okay, I get it. But even you're the one who keeps saying it this year. Are they better than they were last year right now?
0: They are. They're better.
3: Are they making improvements?
0: Yes.
3: Do you sense a pulse of some sort?
0: I see guys that you can win with down the road.
3: Okay.
0: But I don't see it in the pitching staff.
3: Do you think a guy like Vodnik will be a member of this when they get good? Do you think he'll be around here?
0: I don't think so.
3: That's where I'm coming from. Why waste your emotions on a team that's in a transition? Going from the bottom of the barrel, and you're trying to make. I don't waste my emotions on stuff like that.
0: Vic, I have. This is the only place I can put my sports emotions right now. There's nothing else going on.
3: I hold my emotions for missing a hole in one by a foot and having the chance to win a car.
0: By the way, I was 7 feet from it too. Same hole.
3: Well, 1 foot is different than 7 feet.
0: Yeah, but mine was, went around there. Hang on, here's Warren Schaefer after the game, by the way.
4: If this game is hard to play, you know, straight up, but when you allow 9 walks and an error in the last couple, then to give them some free runs, it's not something that the Rockies pride themselves on.
6: No. You're asking it. Is that a question?
7: Yeah.
0: He got Mosier'd.
2: I knew you were going to say that.
0: I'm going to give you a statement and then throw the mic in your face.
2: I knew you were going to say that. And that's not me. I don't do that.
22: The best part of that whole soundbite, by the way, is after he says, is that a question? The way the reporter goes, yeah.
6: Is that a question?
7: Yeah.
2: Yeah. Who is that guy?
22: Yeah.
0: Yeah.
6: Is that a question?
7: Yeah.
0: Oh, God. I had people, by the way, Vic, people said the same thing to me. I was like, Cole Carrick might be a monster last night. And somebody goes, oh, what, you're drinking purple Kool-Aid because he had a cool bat flip? And I was like, yeah. Yeah, it was I am, actually.
2: It was a
6: is that a question?
7: Yeah.
2: I'm not a super big fan of it, but it was a pretty cool bat flip. I mean, he got some serious air on
1: How do you feel about athletes and coaches who don't like, or whatever, they start to go off the reservation and start critiquing questions in the middle of those type of press conferences? Is it fair game? Not trying to be sensitive. I'm not trying to back
0: up I get it.
1: Reporters, but, you know, that's sort of your role. You just answer it. Just say
0: I
1: what...
0: I largely agree with you.
1: Yeah, I mean, why do you have to just say it?
0: That's one of those, look, Warren Schaefer, we all know the job that he's in for this year and last year when he took over. This one, in much the same way, like, for the first time maybe all year with the Rocks, I'm, like, emotional after a loss.
2: Well, you're mad.
0: Yeah, I'm mad.
2: So grown-ups...
0: I can only imagine for him, he's like, I'm trying to do all the right things. I can't tell you to throw the ball over the plate.
2: Right.
0: I can't tell you. That should be a given within your job.
2: So Sesame Street taught me a lot as a kid. It taught me the emotions you're feeling right now. Nelly?
23: Feel mad.
0: Yeah. I'm allowed.
2: You feel mad?
0: I'm allowed.
2: You feel mad.
0: Once in a 162-game season, I'm allowed to be mad one time after a game.
1: So you invested time in having Nelly unearth that piece of audio.
2: Yeah, it's awesome.
1: So behind the scenes, while we were talking about this, you were in the mic telling him what to find.
2: I'm going to send
1: this to you. Thinking that piece of audio was going to change the course of this radio show.
2: I'm going to send it to you right now. You tell me if you don't like it.
1: So while we were talking, you were behind the scenes telling Nelly, go find this. Let's play it. This will change everything.
2: 100%. I'm going to send it to you right now.
0: You don't need to. By the way, one interesting little tidbit in that game. Rarity, only 11th time in MLB history this has happened. Peter Armstrong hit for the cycle last night, but he did so in reverse order. He started with the homer, then got the triple, then the double, then the single.
2: Weird.
0: Pretty good player.
2: Your reverse cycle's weird.
1: I think this record still holds. I think there's a former Rockies player, played in the last 20 years, who still holds the record for the fastest cycle of all time. I know the name of the player, but I want to make sure he still holds the record. I think Mike Lansing did it in like 4 innings.
2: Wait, Laser did it in 4 innings?
0: By the end of the fourth.
1: Yep.
0: Triple in the first, home run in the second, double in the third, single in the fourth.
2: But on Laser, my man.
0: Still remains the quickest cycle on record. Look at the pull from Vic.
1: So he's a member of Rolling Hills.
2: Yeah, Laser's a good dude.
0: Oh.
2: I like that guy.
0: Well, that's a cheat.
24: I'm very important.
1: See, now, Nelly, for you to play that drop, I didn't get into your ear and ask you to find that drop. So I tell you what, in the next segment, what I'm going to do is I'm going to get in your ear and have you find some very, very unique drop that's hard to find. Have you spend 10 minutes looking for
0: it? Let's see who can find the most random drop when we return next.
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0: play it. No, no setup, just go.
1: I think we have a problem here.
0: Why is that?
1: You hear anything? You okay?
0: Nope.
2: Roethlisberger, the quarterback, was all hug it, chug it, football all night.
0: There's my random drop. That's what I want. How you guys feel about that? You like that one? I made Nelly spend some time digging that one up.
2: Hug it, chug it, football.
3: That might actually go on my board. That's pretty good.
0: It's one of my favorite quotes.
2: Roethlisberger. Chug it, football.
0: That's what I want the Broncos offense to be.
1: By the way, one thing.
0: Yeah.
1: We were talking about the World Cup, and I brought up Cape Verde. Cabo Verde, Cape Verde, whatever. Mm-hmm. Vic actually nailed pretty close to where the country is. It's an island country.
0: Looked beautiful.
1: It did look beautiful, but I started to look at their roster and all these different dudes. And what's amazing to me, have you guys ever seen the Messi? Did you guys see the Messi thing, the VHS tape Messi thing, where he was really unknown in Argentina because he'd gone as a youth to play in Spain? And the Argentine national team, really, Vic, knew nothing about him. It's a very interesting thing.
4: Well, because he started as a youth. I mean, he went there as
1: right.
4: a kid.
1: Well, he was like 13. Yeah, 13.
4: Raised in those camps.
1: Yeah, at Barcelona. Well, Spain wanted him to represent them on an international stage. And finally, Argentina woke up. He's still very young. Mm-hmm. Well, he's like 17. But I'm like, you're from Argentina, how do you just play for Spain? Well, I was going through the Cape Verde roster. I can't find anybody on the roster, really, who's from Cape Verde.
4: I mean, were you surprised?
1: No, but like, they're from France, and they're from Portugal, mm-hmm. and they're there's a couple guys from Cape Verde, but a lot of guys.
0: So when you say from, is this like one of those Olympic baseball things where it's like, oh, my great grandma is from here, so I can, you know what I mean?
1: Yeah, I guess that's what it is. I mean, there are guys from Cape Verde, but some guys are from other countries that come and play for Cape Verde. I'm like, well, if you're not born there, how do you get to play for them? How does that work?
4: Well, I mean, it's the same reason the U.S. has a striker who was born in New York and raised in London, and he has his choice. I mean, you have your choice of where to play.
1: Right, Roberto Lopez, or Lopes, born in Ireland, plays for the Shamrock Rovers, but he's playing for Cape Verde, and I'm like, I don't know how you do that.
0: Texture says, it's like the Curaçao roster. Apparently, only one of them was actually born in Curaçao. The rest were born in the Netherlands, since Curaçao falls under the Netherlands umbrella.
1: Ah. So if you want a good enough team, you can sort of stretch the rules enough to say,
0: I'd do it.
1: It's like the Italian baseball team. Mike Smith from, Whittier, California. Mm-hmm. You look Italian. Yeah, my great-great-great-grandfather spent time there during the war. It's good enough.
0: It's about the name, though. Vinny Pasquantino is somebody that I think should play for Italy. That's totally fine with me. Yeah.
4: You have 18 vowels in your name. You should be there. By the way, Moj, right now, the shirt you're wearing, which you've worn several times, you are now representing the U.S. You look exactly like the U.S. soccer coach. That's what he wears. He wears your fishing shirts.
1: Oh, you're kidding.
4: Yeah.
1: I like it.
4: With the vest. Did you notice
0: that
4: last time?
1: Well,
0: give me a picture.
1: He's from Argentina. He kind of looks like Russell Crowe.
4: That's how he dresses.
1: Let me see.
4: Laid back, the Mosier style.
0: Yeah, Mauricio.
4: Pochettino.
0: Yeah, Pochettino. I'm not seeing any of these things that you're suggesting.
4: Yeah, that's the last game.
0: I'm trying. I'm trying to find it.
4: They kept cutting to him, and he was. I was like, is this some random fan?
0: See, a lot of quarter zips going on with this guy.
4: Last game, he was wearing one of Mosier's fishing shirts. In fact, he had a couple lures in there.
0: Did he?
4: Yeah.
0: The hat with the lure on top, the bill. Wait a minute, here we go. Yeah, Mosier, you know what? Kind of got the look. Little bit of the look.
4: Yeah.
1: My man.
0: Good head of hair on that guy.
4: He does. Russell Crowe hair.
0: You're right, though. He does look like Russell Crowe.
4: Yeah. Kinda.
0: Older Russell Crowe. Not Gladiator Russell Crowe. Like this version of Russell Crowe.
1: Right. All right, so let me get the sleeves rolled up, too. Mm-hmm. You guys continue on while I do the sleeves.
0: There's this thing going on. BetMGM sent this out last night. They asked the question, is Minnesota cursed? It is weird to look at it this way. Cat was a huge part of the T-Wolves roster, right?
4: Yeah. Moves on, wins a championship.
0: Goes to New York, wins a championship. Sam Darnold just took that team to a 14-win Viking season.
4: Moves on, wins a championship.
0: Moved on, won a Super Bowl. Kevin Love, when he left Minnesota, mainstay for the Wolves.
4: Yeah.
0: Left 2 years later in Miami, won a championship. Or, I'm sorry, in Cleveland.
4: Yeah.
0: Kevin Garnett left in 2007. The next year, Boston won a championship.
4: Yeah.
0: You can even take it back. David Ortiz in 2002 was a Minnesota Twin. 2 years later in Boston, they win their first title in 100 and whatever years.
1: Wait. I guess my sense of history is not so good. You're telling me Big Papi was a twin?
0: Big Papi was a twin.
4: You don't remember that?
1: Yeah. No, I don't.

0: But now in hindsight, the Knicks won the deal. They won a championship.
1: Yeah.
0: Cat was a missing piece, and he played a vital role on the... That's a close one, because they both profited from that trade.
1: Yeah, I don't think there's necessarily a loser from the trade. But, I mean, the Knicks won a title, so they get the ultimate sort of middle finger that I guess they could throw at him.
0: Oh, you forgot one, too. Andrew Wiggins played in Minnesota for the Timberwolves. He goes on to win a championship.
1: That's right. Was that within 2 years?
0: I don't know if it was within 2 years, but he goes on to Golden State and wins one there.
1: There's a lot of that going on here, a lot of examples. So yeah. His last year with the T-Wolves was 2020. He was traded mid-season. And, yeah, within 2 years, I think the Warriors won in 2022, didn't they?
0: Who did they trade for Andrew Wiggins?
1: Hang on. Yeah, within 2 years, that one too. Okay. Andrew Wiggins trade.
0: I'm trying to remember who was part of that deal.
1: So that was for D'Angelo Russell, Jacob Evans, and Omari Spellman.
0: Oh, my God.
1: Wait a minute. Minnesota also sent a 2021 first-round pick and 2021 second-round pick to Golden State? Really? Oh,
0: gracious.
1: Move was made to pair Russell with his close friend Karl Anthony Towns. Yeah, I guess back then D'Angelo Russell was seen as like a really big name, big player, right? Man, that's crazy. How many different examples are you going to get? That's nuts. But I don't know. Maybe they are cursed. I got something, by the way. There's these things. I don't know what these are. Okay. These are like weird new books. These polymarkets and calcies, these things, right?
0: What is that? Help me up. I'm really dumb.
1: What? I see them all the time. It's like,
0: what is that?
1: The futures odds say that Timothy Chalamet will be at the championship parade. I'm like, you can bet on this stuff now? Okay, fine.
0: Is everything bettable? Everything?
2: That's Kalshi's whole thing. Is you could open up Kalshi and bet on Will Moj call for a random soundbite from Sesame Street. The odds of that happening are -250. Like, you can bet on anything.
1: You can
2: anything.
1: Bet on, like, alien invasion bases okay. and stuff like that.
0: I want to ask a serious question. Who does this?
3: I have no idea.
0: Who does this stuff?
3: I don't know.
1: Somebody said there's a guaranteed way to win money. And it's, will Jesus come back to Earth is one of the bets you can make. By like the 2050 or something like that. And they go, just bet no. Because if it doesn't happen, you win money. If it does happen, money's not going to matter anyway. And I'm like, you know what? Great point.
0: Who does Nailed this? It. Who does this? What is that? What are we doing?
1: Well, Kalshi has this.
0: What are we doing? What's going on?
1: They have the early favorites to win the 2027 NBA Finals. And I want you to ponder this. Where you think the Nuggets stack up in this? They have it by percentage, by the way. By percentage.
3: Also, I looked at the odds for the Stanley Cup for next year.
1: We can do both. Suds bucket. We'll do both. But I want you to think about where do these teams lie. We'll get to it in just a second. Stick around.
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8: Roadways are getting busier. We have heavy traffic on I-25 really jammed up southbound all the way from Highway 36 down to Spear. I-270 is clogged up westbound between Quebec and Vasquez. And then I-225 also jamming up southbound between Iliff and Yosemite. 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That was easy. 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

0: for one second.
1: Yeah, no. You shut up. You shut up. You make a request. No, shut up. Shut his mic off. You let this breathe. This is my request. You honor it.
0: Damn right.
2: I like this EDM mix of this.
1: This is house music yacht. House yacht.
3: But that's not even Michael McDonald. That's a different singer.
1: Shut your face. Get off the air. This is good.
2: I like this a lot.
3: It's not the real song.
1: I don't care what's real.
0: So good. All day yesterday, Brett. All day. Blasting.
2: I like it. Oh, yeah.
3: You know that I love this song.
1: You know what? It's even better with the house music part.
3: No, it is not.
1: Yes, it is.
3: I hate this program.
2: I don't know if I'd say it's better, but I certainly love it.
1: I love it. I raise your reckless use of playing music to that.
3: I love this song, but it's not the real song. It's a cover.
2: There's some covers.
3: It's some house music cover. Who cares?
2: Do you think
1: I care?
2: What's the Elton John song that had like a cover like this that was popular? Come on, Nelly, help me. You're the music guy.
4: An Elton John house remix?
2: Maybe Elton John was just... No, it was Elton John joined some new singer lady.
4: Oh, he did it with Dua Lipa.
2: What was that song?
4: I'm not sure, but they sampled Rocket Man on the hook.
2: Yes, Mosher. That was it, the Rocket Mosher. Man hook.
1: Hold on a second, Mosher. Mosher, you're making fun of covers? Didn't you go to a Def Leppard cover band vigil?
3: It was not Def Leppard. It was actually Fleetwood Mac.
1: Okay, so and you're making fun of this?
3: Okay, time out. What I'm trying to tell you is that some covers are awesome. I love them.
1: Oh, I see. Your covers are awesome. So this is not awesome because you don't like house music.
2: Esther does say the irony of getting mad, Mosher getting mad at a song we're playing. Yeah, true.
3: It's ironic, isn't it? It's like rain on your wedding day.
5: Feel mad.
2: Yes. All right. So these poly markets and Kalshis, and I'm still not sure exactly what they are, but the thing I like about this Kalshi thing, you know, when we talk about odds, it's always like, oh, the Nuggets are 25-1. It's like hard to put into context. This is by percentage. It makes it a little bit easier. By percentage, the early favorite to win the 2027 NBA Finals. Who's the number one team on this list?
1: Oklahoma City.
2: Oklahoma City is correct. They garner 28%.
1: Yeah.
2: Who's second?
1: San Antonio.
2: San Antonio is correct.
1: I'm guessing, by the way.
2: They garner 25%. So we're already at 53% of who you think is going to win next year. Over half that pie is split between the Thunder and the Spurs.
1: And these are just random people.
2: This is just people. Yeah, this isn't going against a book. This is people basically betting against each other is what the site does.
1: Gotcha.
2: So the next two, third and fourth place, are tied. So I guess tied for third.
1: Knicks.
2: Yep, at 15%, and?
1: God, who would be the fourth? Nuggets got to be up there, but I don't know if they're fourth or... I don't think it's the Nuggets. Who would be the fourth best odds to win the title next season? I don't know.
2: Tied with the Knicks is another Eastern Conference team.
3: Boston.
2: So they're both at 15%.
1: I'm just curious, why would Boston, who was also eliminated in the first round, get the benefit of that doubt?
2: Because if the Knicks don't do it, healthy Tatum and Jaylen Brown's probably the best team in the East, you know? Okay. The Nuggets are next in that list. They're fifth. Mm-hmm. But remember, it was 28% for the Thunder, 25% for the Spurs, 15% apiece for the Celtics and Knicks. The Nuggets are at 5%.
1: That's what's crazy about this, right? Our feelings about the Nuggets. Oh, and by the way, I went to remind me to tell you about the event I went to last night honoring Doug Moe and the amount of former Nuggets coaches and players I ran into. It was like it was like walking into my childhood.
3: I saw the picture, Vic. I thought it was awesome.
1: Real. Yeah, I thought the turnout to honor the late great Doug Moe at Big Bill's New York Pizza.
3: All right, let's do more of that in the future here, just a little
1: I'll
3: bit.
1: I'll get into that. Yeah, but please. I want to talk to you about, isn't it interesting how we deem the Nuggets season, obviously, a disappointment? We all agree on that, the way it ended, obviously. And yet, they're held in high regard still, without knowing. You just said they're the fifth best odds. There are 30 teams in the NBA.
2: That is true, but let me tell you this. Thunder 28%, Spurs 25%, Celtics, Knicks 15%, Nuggets 5%, T-Wolves 4%.
1: Okay.
2: Cavs, Pistons, Warriors, Rockets, Pacers, Lakers, Heat at 3%. So they're in the same ball of those. They are way more in that category than they are
1: in the top
2: four.
1: But according to the numbers, right, because the numbers never lie, who has the fifth best odds to win the NBA title?
2: Yes.
1: Okay, so take yourself back to last year. At this point last year in the offseason, where do you think the Knicks stood in odds to win the championship going into next season?
3: Oh, they had to be
1: around the same place.
3: Yeah, somewhere right around there, I would say, yeah.
1: Probably around the same place, right?
2: You know, and that begs this question to me. Number one, I think all of that feels pretty accurate. That the Nuggets are no longer in that upper tier of like Thunder, Spurs, Knicks. They aren't that anymore. They're closer to where they're at right now, which is the T-Wolves, Lakers, Rockets category. But here's the main question. For something that, I mean, every year for the last few years, the Nuggets have been in that upper echelon. This year, they aren't quite there right now. I heard Kreckman Lindahl talking about this. They did the game of what do the Knicks have that the Nuggets don't. And all the things that we talked about, right? Well, they have the fine role players who play their roles really well. They're good defensively. They have a lot of depth, guys that they can trust coming off the bench. You know what Kreckman said? Maybe the easiest answer? Health. The Knicks were healthy. You weren't. And I think, if anything, the most crucial question that needs to be answered for the Nuggets heading into this offseason is, if this team was healthy, do you think they were good enough? And if the answer is yes, then you can get away with maybe making a couple of tweaks this offseason.
3: I think
2: if the answer is no, I think you got to go pretty seismic shift.
3: Well, with here's the reaction, the Vic, with the reaction at the news conference following the Nuggets season, I think they think healthy, they were either good enough or right there to give it a shot. You know what I mean? I think that, and I don't necessarily disagree with that. It's kind of a question you can't answer.
1: Yeah,
3: but I do know this, that a healthy Aaron Gordon and a healthy Pewatt makes a huge friggin' difference. Huge difference. Huge.
1: Here's the issue. You can't just bring them all back. You can't. Like, Tim Hardaway Jr. is not going to play for the Denver Nuggets. Does everybody realize that?
2: Yes.
1: Barring something crazy, your best shooter off the bench, your sixth man of the year candidate, the guy who rescued you on many occasions, is not going to play for the team next season.
2: Well, that's why we're saying tweak.
1: Yeah, so you have to replace that. And that's not an easy replacement. Jonas Valanciunas, say what you want about him. He didn't get the minutes that a lot of people desired him getting in the playoffs. Highly, almost impossible. He's not going to play for you next season.
3: Yeah, that's the Nuggets side. Brett, do you want to do your little...
2: Let's do this.
3: Sure.
2: Let's do the Avs in like 5 minutes. Because I want to give more time.
3: That's no problem. Okay.
1: So you're missing those two players, and you're saying, okay, the Nuggets are going to run it back. How do you run it back with the same roster? You're not going to have the same roster.
3: Vic, what I'm trying to tell you is that with a healthy Aaron Gordon, and if Peyton Watson is somehow re-signed and is healthy as well, I think Hardaway Jr.'s make a difference. I think, you know, Valanciunas makes a difference, even though he didn't play a ton. But I think it helps. What I'm trying to tell you is I think with those guys that we're missing, you're not going to miss a Hardaway or Valanciunas nearly as much, and you can get role players to come in and be those guys.
1: I disagree. I think you miss a Hardaway immensely. I disagree wholeheartedly.
3: I say not. I didn't say you didn't miss him. You may say wholeheartedly, I say not as much.
1: Who's your backup center?
3: You don't have one.
1: So but who plays the five when Joker's out of the game?
3: Okay, but he didn't hardly play anyway, is the point.
1: During the regular season, he did. Ish. You got 82 games to fill.
3: I mean,
2: Holmes.
3: Get a 7-foot, somebody to come in and play 8 minutes.
2: I've decided internally I am not going to worry about backup center because they don't seem to care about it when the games matter either.
1: Listen, they do for the Knicks. The Knicks play a backup center.
2: Well, the Knicks don't have Joker.
1: I know, but that's, they have two guys. And they play them.
2: But the Nuggets don't. And they multiple coaching staffs, they haven't done it. In the best backup center by talent that you've had in essentially the entire Joker era didn't
1: the
2: play
1: reason,
2: in postseason.
1: The reason I'm saying all this is I still think they're better off trading one of their big contracts.
2: I think it's totally fair.
1: I that's my opinion. And they may think different. They may say, nah, one more year.
2: Well, here's the thing, though, Vic.
1: I think by... They're too top-heavy still.
2: I don't disagree. Here's what I tell you. I think there's two routes to this offseason. One is the tweak route. That, hey, if AG and P-Water are healthy in the postseason, then we make a run for a championship, and that's the missing stuff that we needed. Because even losing Tim Hardaway Jr., Peyton Watson coming off the bench, or him starting for Cam Johnson coming off the bench, whatever. If you want to just throw money into some aprons and say, I think this team is good enough, they can. If you don't think that, and I think judging by some of the rumors that we're seeing in this offseason about Cam Johnson and Aaron Gordon's name being out there, that they don't. The seismic shift that I'm talking about is Jamal. That's the one. Mm-hmm. Like, if you don't think this is good enough... They did this already. We traded a core piece last year in Michael Porter Jr. But core piece was what in translation? It was your fourth guy, right? It was your fourth dude. That's a big trade, but that's not really shaking things up. That was a role player.
3: Jamal would be really
2: that would be shaking things up.
3: Sure.
2: That would be
3: But then the problem is, okay, you do that. This is your step back year, Vic, like you call it, even though the Nuggets for the top of the next tier to win. But you're still, that still doesn't deal with the issue of whether or not Aaron Gordon can stay healthy.
2: Yeah.
3: Or you're going to re-sign Peyton Watson.
1: Let's say,
3: or be able to, for crying out loud.
1: Let's say the Nuggets, for some reason, step to the repeater tax. They re-sign Peyton Watson and keep the core of this team intact. They don't trade away any of those contracts. Let's say Peyton Watson's on the team.
2: Sure.
1: With these others. Who's their bench?
3: Yeah, that's an excellent question, Vic.
1: People keep saying run it back and they'll be fine. No, they're not.
3: And I keep
1: saying... Their bench is gone. It's like, boom, poof.
3: I keep saying Peyton Watson's going to get paid and he is by somebody. Who is he? What is his ultimate potential?
2: Well, it would be...
3: Because we seem to think it's through the moon. I don't know that it is.
1: You realize that if you re-sign Peyton Watson and keep the core intact, you realize the rest of your roster... is minimum players.
3: Yeah.
2: Yes. But it's minimum with Zeke Nagy still going to be here. Julian Strother is still going to be here. Deron Holmes is still going to be here.
3: Okay.
2: Spencer Jones. I mean, I don't think he's getting $10 million this year.
1: Well, if they re-sign Peyton Watson, Spencer Jones not being re-signed.
2: Well, what's Spencer Jones going to get in the open market?
1: I don't know, but I mean, they have to pay him a minimum because he signed his deal during this. There's a minimum contract they have to sign.
2: Yeah, but you can sign guys to minimums. You can.
1: I'm going to tell you right now.
2: Just for the record, Vic, like that was four guys.
1: Yeah.
2: Four guys off the bench right there.
1: Sure.
2: Just saying.
1: Okay. If you're comfortable with that, and I have no problem, I think Julian Strother has a chance to really become something if he gets consistent minutes. I really do. They desperately need Deron Holmes. They need Deron Holmes to be in this rotation.
2: Yeah.
1: Right? He has to be in the rotation.
2: So just to answer your question, Vic, if they were to do that, repeater tax, all that stuff, your starting five, let's just say, is Jamal, Christian, Cam, AG, Joker. Off the bench would be Watson.
1: Just Peyton Watson, you're not going to sign Peyton Watson to this big number and bring him off the bench.
2: Okay, then flip him and Cam around. Whatever. I mean, whatever order we're talking about here. That, Daron Holmes, Julian Strother, who else did I mention? Strother, Zeke, Spencer Jones, if you get him at a minimum.
1: David Roddy can sign at a minimum.
2: David Roddy, like, you could do it. And in that model, you're probably going with an 8-man playoff rotation anyway, which is what they usually do.
3: I've got to look this up. I can't. What? I can't not look it up. Hang on. Zeke. In regards to Zeke, Zeke has been here for 1, 2, 3, 4, 5, 6 seasons. And he is eventually going to leave the Denver Nuggets, leave them. And maybe that's after 8 years of being a Denver Nugget. And I'm going to go, I still don't know who the hell that guy is.
2: But he would be, in this scenario, which I don't agree with, by the way, but just hypothetically, in this scenario, he would be a warm body coming off the bench.
3: Yeah, but he's still a guy that is going to have an 8-year career as a Denver Nugget, and I'm still not going to know who he is or what he is. It's crazy to me.
2: I agree.
3: It's crazy.
2: But the other thing I think you can do, like, yeah, you can trade Cam or you can trade AG or whatever. But you know what? I'm kind of at the point of, if you're going to do that, if you're going to shake things up, then shake it up. Then really do it. Give yourself some capital to work with, whatever, and find a way to make it happen.
3: Want to see Vic's head fall off?
2: Sure.
3: What do you think you need to do? Do you need to shake it up?
2: Yeah.
3: Shake it up.
2: All right, see.
3: Yeah. Shake it up. Shake it up.
2: I want to try this same thing, because Moj, do you have the odds on the Avs?
3: I sure do.
2: Okay,
3: so I have hey Brett, I got the odds on the whole league.
2: Okay, so we'll get there in just a second. Kind of do the same thing with the Avs next.
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14: Got a stall on C-470 eastbound right at University. It's blocking the left main line lanes. Backing things up to Broadway with an over 5 minute delay. Other than that, we just have the usual slowing. It's pretty busy. I-25 southbound between Highway 36 all the way down to Spear. 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

0: Texter says, what do you think of Zeke?
1: Zeke's a good kid.
0: That's what he is.
2: Vic, I don't know what to think of Zeke.
0: Nobody knows. The Nuggets don't know.
2: The guy's played 12 minutes a night for his career.
0: When he plays.
2: When he plays, I don't know. 42, 41, 53, 58, 50. I mean, doesn't...
0: I want to get to the Avs. So the Nuggets are technically fifth, according to Kalshi, in odds to win the NBA title next year. Now, it's a steep drop-off from the top four on that list, but they are technically in fifth place. Now, Moj, I want to hear what you got for the Avs. What are we looking at with them? Or we can play the guessing game if you'd like.
2: I you know what? I like the guessing game. And this is across virtually every book, okay? I mean, the ones that I've seen, it's the same at every book.
0: I'm going to say...
2: Hold on. First of all, what's the last team to win the Stanley Cup? There's two teams tied at plus 50,000.
0: Oh, like the worst in the league?
2: Yeah.
0: Is it...
2: I'll give it to you. It's Vancouver and Calgary.
0: Okay.
2: Yeah, they're both plus 50,000.
0: Okay.
2: So you bet $100 to win $50,000.
0: But is first place, I'm going to say first place is not Carolina?
2: It is Carolina.
0: It is Carolina. God, are the Avs second still?
2: Vic, what's your guess?
3: God, I would say the Avs are favored.
2: The Avs are second.
0: Yeah. Yeah, they'd have.
2: Across all books. And there's a texter that chimed in a little bit earlier. It's all the usual suspects. Golden Knights are third. Florida and the Oilers are tied at fourth.
0: Yeah.
2: Lightning are sixth. Then comes Minnesota, Dallas, Ottawa, Montreal, Buffalo, the Ducks, then you go on and on. But the usual suspects. The usual suspects are at the top.
3: Because the season just ended. Free agency hasn't arrived. Trades haven't happened. The draft isn't here. I mean, this all changes in a month.
2: Yeah, maybe. Maybe it does. But the 9849, who just keeps on texting in for God knows what reason, says these odds are a joke. The Avs have been top two for 4 years now. They haven't even been close to winning.
0: First of all,
2: the odds are set by the betting public, people with their money. Same with Kalshi, though, right? It's the money that comes in from people. It's not, hey, hockey experts think the Avs are the second best team to win. Yeah, they're going to win. That's not how it works. It's where the money, it's what people do with their bread, where their money is. And if money comes in on another team, their odds will go up or go down. I mean, you see what I mean? Like if a boatload of money comes in on Carolina at plus 700 right now, they'll go to plus 600 to try to balance things out. That's what the books do.
0: Yeah.
2: This is people with their money. Number two. Not even close to winning. It's hard. I would argue this year they were close to winning.
0: Here's the thing. I don't know what...
2: Carolina was always a top three team.
0: Yeah.
2: Hey, they kept close to winning for 7 years. No, they didn't. They got bounced every year. In one capacity or another. First, second...
0: What were they
2: conference final?
0: But what were they, by the way? Were they 1-12 in conference finals under Brindamore, right? 1-12, so that two sweeps.
2: 1-12.
0: And 1-5 game series.
2: Correct.
0: Yeah, but you know what? I know nobody cares and whatever.
2: The Tampa Bay the Tampa Bay Lightning, who have lost in the first round for 4 years in a row, are sixth. The Florida Panthers, two-time defending champions before, obviously, Carolina won this year. Even make the playoffs.
0: Yeah.
2: They didn't make the playoffs. They must suck. No, man. There's circumstances.
0: You know what's weird is that it feels like with the Nuggets offseason, you know something has to be done. It's just a matter of what are you going to do and how are you going to do it. With the Avs, my question is what needs to be done? What needs to be done?
3: I think what needs to be done is to fast forward to the playoffs to see if you could find that juice for all three rounds.
0: I mean, if somebody's got outside of this has already been decided. So coaching change not going to happen. So leave that off the table, anybody texting in. I'm genuinely asking you, if you were in charge, if I put you in Sackick's chair right now, you're the GM, you have to make personnel decisions. What's the decision that you make?
3: I would do what John Michael Lyles told us on Friday. You weren't here when John Michael Lyles sat in for Mosier, who thought he was dying at the time. He said it's simple.
2: Let's get the facts straight. I was in good shape at that time. You wanted him. You booted me off my own program.
3: That's well, you spent the...
2: Them's the, them's the facts.
3: But you also left your own program.
2: I had to. I was
3: claiming that you were dying.
2: I was dying, yeah.
3: Okay. So John Michael Lyles, I asked him that very question. And you know what he said? Two stay-at-home Burley defensemen. Two. Not one, two. Add two to the roster. Boom. Done.
0: To replace which ones now?
3: He didn't say who replaces whom. They're going to have openings because they've got free agents at the blue line.
0: Like Mose, you bring back Kulak?
2: I'd like to.
0: Okay.
2: But at what cost?
0: Would you bring back Burns?
2: I'd like him to be in an Av sweater when he sets the record. I think that'd be cool. But let's make no mistake about it. I mean, the guy's going to be 42 years old. And that's, you know, and so sometimes your priority is going to be to win. Now, I don't think he was, I thought I saw as his game carried on throughout the course of the year, I saw some erosion as the season went on.
0: I did too. There's no use.
2: Hey, so let's get down to brass tacks. Would you trade Brock Nelson right now?
0: Yes.
2: You would. Okay. In 13 postseason games, he had 2 goals.
0: What's his contract, by the way? Was he 7 or 8?
2: Right around there. Believe me when I tell you, Brock Nelson's contract is entirely tradable if you want to.
0: Sure.
2: It's a very...
0: He had a good year, and then the playoffs started. That was it. That was it.
2: Marty H. just had 1 playoff goal. See the problem? He had 12 assists. He was a point-a-game guy. He had 13 points in 13 games. Problem?
0: Wait a minute. I think
3: he had one goal in the
2: one
3: playoffs.
2: Goal.
0: Yeah, but he had, what, 13 or 14 points during that run?
2: I just said 13 points total.
0: Yeah.
2: He was a point-a-game guy.
3: Was it that first goal against Minnesota, game one?
2: Yeah.
3: Yeah.
0: I feel like Marty got a little bit too much heat for some other guys that probably deserve more of it. I understand he's a 100-point guy, and you want him to score. I do, too.
2: Would you trade Naz Kadri? He had 9 points in 13 playoff games.
3: I think he helped your power play immensely.
2: I do,
0: they
2: too.
0: Did mention that. Yeah. I'd say probably not.
2: If you're talking about trading guys, look.
0: The only reason hang on. The only reason I hesitated with Naz did look noticeably slower. And look, he's an older guy now, so I get it. But there were times it was like, eek.
2: He's 35 now.
3: Sort of the Bruce Brown effect?
0: What's that?
3: The second go-around is not as fun as the first.
0: Yeah, and the difference with Bruce, I remember when he came over here and everybody was pumped. I was pumped. But I said, it's a little weird that 3 teams decided to pass on him in 2 years. You know what I mean? Like, was there something there that maybe we just weren't noticing because nostalgia was kicking in? Now, Kadri's still a good player, especially for the role that you're asking him to play, Moj. It's not like, I mean, he's your third line center. You aren't asking him to go out and get 80 points.
2: Right.
0: So, yeah, I'm fine with it.
2: You know, I think what I'm... Let me try to lay this out for you a little bit, too. You think if, you know, you're losing and you don't... You know, some guys didn't show up or whatever. Not playoff performers. Val, a former playoff performer, had 2 goals and 2 assists in 12 games.
0: Yeah.
2: He was still a +1.
3: But he's a good kid.
2: Good kid.
0: I wonder...
2: Let me explain.
0: Do those points change if Nelson can hit the back of the net a couple times?
2: Right. Nelson was a -1 through the entire postseason.
0: Yeah.
2: Which tells you they're not on the ice getting their asses kicked, right?
0: But you aren't. You need them to produce.
2: That is correct. I will just say this. If you decide that you want to go that route and you'll get assets back, believe me, talking about up the middle, especially with Brock, then you're not, what makes you one of the unique teams and makes you so strong or helps make you so strong is you're strong up the middle. You've got center depth that nobody else in the league has, which is very, very coveted, by the way. You saw what happened. The second Carlson went out in game 5, they were done. They got their asses kicked the rest of that game. And in game 6 by Carolina, without William Carlson, And it was overall, I think, a good Stanley Cup final. They got their asses kicked by Carolina.
0: Can I ask
2: you? And they're missing their second line, not even their first line center.
0: Right.
2: Their second line center, and they got smoked.
0: Can I ask you a dumb question?
2: Yeah, sure.
0: Darnell Nurse wants out of Edmonton.
2: Not a chance in hell.
0: Okay.
2: Not the player that money, no.
0: Well, I was going to say the money is
2: half
0: not,
2: that money.
0: The money is not as bad as it seems. His AAV is 925, but they front loaded it. He's owed 29 over 4 years, so it's lower.
2: You're
0: than
2: going
0: that.
2: To re-sign Kale though.
0: Okay,
3: who
0: I was just
3: stay
0: asking.
3: At home defenseman that would fit this roster.
0: Well, that's why I asked.
3: Salary
0: that's
3: space.
0: Why I asked about Nurse. I didn't know if the money was too much.
2: Well, he's not necessarily a stay-at-home. I mean, he's got offensive abilities.
0: But he's good, is what I'm
2: yeah,
0: saying.
2: Yeah, it's just that he... Correct. When you look at the Edmonton Oilers, by the way, they don't even have a coach, and they're, what, tied for fourth in Stanley Cup odds? They don't even have a frigging coach.
3: That's in the David effect.
2: So of course it is, in the Draisaitl effect, right.
0: The final 4 years in his contract, Moj, would be 7.4 per. And you're saying, well, what if you retain some salary? Whatever. I don't know.
2: We'll see. But Evan Bouchard is everything that they hoped Darnell Nurse would be when they gave him that money.
0: Yeah.
2: And he's the number one for the Edmonton Oilers. But I wouldn't do that. No, I would not. Listen, I get what you're saying. If you look up and down, too, and you look at some of the stats from the postseason, things that stick out, the minus five was the worst the Avs had. A lot of guys were plus. Mm-hmm. Hell, Brent Burns was a plus +9.
0: Who was the five?
2: In the postseason.
0: Who was
2: your
0: the five?
2: Your boy.
0: LOC?
2: LOC was a minus
0: well,
2: five.
0: Well, that's faulty. LOC was kicking ass.
2: And I'm not a big plus minus guy. I'm just saying that not, it's not like
0: a
2: you were getting...
0: PK stuff probably with him?
2: No, because that doesn't figure into plus minus.
0: Oh, gotcha.
2: Mm. Let me ask even strength stuff. So, but a lot of guys were plus. I mean, Brent Burns, would you bring him back? He was a plus +9 in the postseason.
3: Will you entertain this question?
2: What?
3: Think about this. You had a mulligan. A do-over. Turn back the clock. I turn back the Avs clock to game one of the Western Conference Finals. I turn back the Nuggets clock to game two of their first-round series against Minnesota. You get to wave a magic wand, and I can't find my wand anywhere in front of me.
2: Yeah, it's just so weird. It's so weird that your Harry Potter wand suddenly went missing.
3: You get to wave a magic wand. You get a redo. You can make a personnel move, a strategic move. What would you do different if you had to replay? I'm going to bring you back. Actually, rewind the series. Game one, both series. What would you do?
2: What's my game one again? What's my game?
3: Game one of the Western Conference Finals. It's Avs Vegas.
2: Well, the Avs
3: were
2: down.
3: And I give you Nuggets game one against the T-Wolves, which they won, but I'm going to give you the entire series. If you had to make a change in each of those series, personnel,
2: oh, God.
3: Scheme, whatever, what change would you make? And you can't just snap your fingers and say health. That's not the answer. I'm talking about what they had on the table.
0: The Nuggets, I would have played Christian Braun less because he was hurt. I would give him Strother minutes. I would have given, you know.
3: So more Strother minutes.
0: More Strother minutes. I'd played Jonas a little bit more. Yeah. I would have gone more depth.
2: I want to
3: okay,
2: barf.
3: But you can't play the question, health card the other way. I don't want the health card the other way.
0: What,
3: guys
0: what
3: are out,
0: mean?
3: They're out.
0: No, I didn't say that. I said Christian Braun was hurt.
2: Okay.
0: So I would have played other guys more. Yeah.
2: This makes me want to barf. You know, I go back to that game one of against Vegas, and they were down 3-0, but kind of, you know, early in the third period. And you score twice, and you're pressing, and they get an empty netter. You put almost 40 shots on goal in that game. It's game two that kills me, because you've got a 1-0 lead on a Ross Colton goal. Halfway through the third period, you've got a 1-0 lead.
3: Moj,
2: what would I do, Vic?
3: What
2: I would
3: change
2: play,
3: would you make?
2: I would make Brock Nelson not hit a crossbar. Well, you know what I mean. Vic, I mean, if you pop one more in, just pop one more in. Carter Hart, by the way, at this point, what's he doing, Brett? What's that graph show? He's playing out of his friggin' gourd.
0: Yeah.
2: He's playing the goals above expected. Mm-hmm. I mean, he's out of his mind. I mean, his saves above expected, excuse me. He's out of his mind. In comparison to the rest of the postseason, he's at this point in the Avs series, between game one and game four, it only got higher. He's out of his mind. He's playing better than he is by a mile. I'm pissed off. That's what I am. What would I change? Maybe not be as pissed off, because I'm pissed off.
3: You didn't help us with the question.
2: No, I did not. I got it, Vic. I have to go back and think.
0: Somebody said Blankenberg over Ashan.
2: Okay, maybe. I mean, maybe. But again, when you look at those stats, too, they both were exposed because they had to be, because Makar mm-hmm. was out. Would I put a prison sentence on Cale Makar if he doesn't play games one and two against Vegas? Mm-hmm. Would I do that and say, you're going to jail for a decade if you don't? He wasn't ready to play. Mm-hmm. And they got exposed because they're not that guy. And Vegas took advantage of it.
3: Robert on the text line regarding the Nuggets, what change would you make? He says, not have Jamal bring the ball up. You know, they talked about that during that series, right? Remember, you got to have more ball handlers. They talked about it after the series. Ball handling, really, they struggled there. But if Jamal's not bringing the ball up, who is?
0: Honestly, Vic, it's going to be stupid. I don't even want to say it.
3: I want
0: But it was, it, like, numbers bore this out. Nuggets were pretty good when Tyus Jones was on the floor.
3: I mean, so they play weren't. Jamal and Tyus Jones together?
0: Yeah. Maybe. Try something.
3: Yeah.
0: 303-504-0925. 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We'll see you at El Patio on Thursday afternoon.
3: I would have butchered that one for sure. I would have gone El Patio.
0: I definitely said El Patio yesterday.
3: Yeah, I'm sure you did.
0: Fixed it now. by the way, next.
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2: Problems, big problems. Go ahead, Brett, introduce it, and I got to talk to Vic for a second, please.
0: Oh, by the way, stories around sports in the world we feel like you should be aware of.
2: Lee Blair, Vic, is currently in the merchandise shop.
3: At Shinnecock?
2: Yes. And, you know, it's for hats, right? You know your boy Brett here is a big hat guy. You know he is. Well, Lee just sent three photos full of hats. And Brett has to decipher, oh God, there's a fourth photo now. He's got to decipher which one he
0: wants.
2: It's going
0: to be a big problem for me.
2: Like during the next 20 minutes. And so he's going to have, we're going to lose him. I just want to let you know, Vic, we're going
3: to
2: lose him.
3: No more hats or golf shirts. I've made that promise to myself. I cannot possibly fit anymore.
2: I think, you know what, I think you're right. Unless it's just given to me for free, I have so many damn hats. Golf show. I can't do it. What are you seeing there? He's like a dog in front of a bone.
0: Yeah, you guys just go on about your
2: day. Okay, oh, by the way, Vic, I got one for you. Please tell us about the get-together last night in honoring Doug Moe at Big Bill's.
3: And yeah, it was a beautiful thing.
2: I love the photos, dude. I thought it was awesome. That's really cool.
3: I couldn't believe how many people turned out for this. They closed the restaurant down, and obviously, Doug Moe, who passed a couple months ago, the legendary Doug Moe, has his roots in Denver, spent a decade with the Nuggets, and a bunch of his former players, coaches, associates, people who worked for the team. That was my youth, man. I walked into that era, and it was like reliving my childhood. I walk in, and I see Alex English, who flew in from South Carolina just for this gathering. I see T.R. Dunn. Theodore Roosevelt Dunn was there. Mike Evans, Bill Hanslick, Dan Issel, Mo Martin, George Carl, Dave Robish, Rick Barry came up for the occasion.
2: You said Issel,
3: Tim
2: right?
3: Lywicki
2: you said
3: Issel? Was there.
2: You said Issel.
3: Yeah, did I say Issel? Did I say it twice?
2: I don't know. I'm trying to remember.
3: Yeah, Dan Issel was there as well. It was a hodgepodge of 80s Nuggets, and not only just the players and coaches, but all the behind-the-scenes people, Sparky and Big Bill helped organize this thing.
2: Awesome.
3: It was just so cool. It was so cool to see this. And him, the laughs. It was another era, man. Doug Moe was a special man, and last night proved it. Just to see how many people assembled to honor and pay respects to the late great.
0: That's awesome.
2: You think Doug and Chopper are looking down on it right now, going, "Hey,
3: oh, it's awesome."
2: That's such a cool thing, man. And for them all to get together, and you're right, dude. That era of Nuggets basketball, my goodness gracious,
3: different,
2: absolutely different.
3: Two coaches. We were joking about that. The staffs had two coaches on it. The head coach and an assistant coach and a trainer.
0: That's weird. That's crazy.
2: And Chopper did all the travel. I mean, it was like
3: everything.
2: I'm telling you, it was a different time, bro.
3: I ran into Lisa Whitaker.
2: Yeah.
3: She's the one. She was my boss when I was a ball boy. We talked about the ball boy days.
2: That's awesome. You know what, Vic? That makes me smile, and I'm really glad that went down for you and all of them. That's really cool.
0: What do you guys think about this? I'm just going to read this from golf.com. With a dramatic eagle on the 18th hole of Gunnison Gap, a wind-whipped, water-laden virtual course, Jeffrey Lannan won the 2026 Golden Tee World Championship. How about that? Good for him, huh? Good for old Jeff.
2: Oh, yes! No, I like Golden Tee.
0: He took a $30,000 first place check.
2: Wow. What did he have? An eagle?
0: An eagle on 18 of Gunnison Gap, of course.
2: Okay, hang on.
0: What do you think about winning $30,000 for being the best Golden Tee player in the world, huh?
3: Is that one with the little roly ball?
0: Yep.
3: You do the little
0: every bar's
3: thing?
0: Got one.
2: They don't. I can't tell you how hard it is to find.
0: They used to be everywhere. Yeah, used to be everywhere.
2: I got
0: to
2: see this hole though, because I. Oh my! It's an It looks impossible.
3: Okay, I just have to say it because I want to know what the odds of this happening are. 3 years ago, my son Dante on number 14 at Sanctuary came 2 inches away from winning a Maserati. Last year, my brother Mario came about a foot away from winning a Lexus. Yesterday, I came 2 feet away on the same hole, same shot, from winning a car myself. 3 straight years of a family member finishing this close to winning a vehicle. Nothing to show for.
0: Be better. Trying to get a car, man. Like, be better.
2: I've never had a hole-in-one. I hate these people who...
4: I just started golfing. I got a hole-in-one.
3: Kyle Keith won $10,000 and got a hole-in-one at City Park years ago.
2: Dude, Kiefer dunked a 4-iron at
0: 10 grand.
2: 210 with a 4-iron. Dunked it.
3: Literally, I saw John Lynch. I saw John Lynch at the Mike Shanahan tournament many years ago win a car at a hole-in-one hole out there at Omni.
0: No kidding.
3: Yeah. Oh,
0: yeah. I want to ask you guys about this, by the way.
2: Hold on. We're telling hole-in-one stories. You don't have one either, jerk.
0: No.
2: Vic, you don't have one either.
0: Vic has a hole-in-one.
3: I have one.
2: Yeah, oh, you do?
3: I didn't win a car.
2: I've come close in tournaments. So much so where, like, the girl and the kid at the green, you have to sit and have witness.
0: Yeah.
2: They get up and they go, oh,

0: No,
1: that's established.
2: At about maybe 12:02, like first segment of their show, without warning, D-Mac called me into the studio, put me on air, and grilled me and asked me what are the specific ways that they are messy because they felt like those accusations were not true. And I did my best to give some examples, but I want you guys to add to the pool. What are the specific ways that they're messy so we can give D-Mac evidence?
1: I come up with 20 of them.
2: Let's hear them, because I don't want him to put me on blast again.
1: Not a day goes by where Hastings doesn't break a mic or a chair.
0: That is true.
3: If I take this little red muff off, the microphone is filthy, and it's not me.
1: D-Mac shows up at the studio after riding his bike sweaty and nasty.
3: Look around here, Brett. If I lift this keyboard
1: up. He has
3: his
1: socks. He puts his socks in the corner at times.
3: I make this clean over here.
0: We have basically an ashtray in here that's called the Zin Bin that Tyler Palumbis takes Zins in and out of his mouth and just throws used ones in there and then never throws them away.
1: Absolutely disgusting.
0: They're coffee mugs that have algae growing in them, either in the bullpen or in the studio multiple times a week.
1: And we won't even get into the fact that we had a charity jar for children's youth that they took it. They took the money.
0: Now, again, we're getting off track. They want to know how they're messy. I mean, there's other things that we could complain about. Palumbis has got his live reads. They're just sitting here all day, every day, never throws them away,
3: This here microphone that I speak into, I can't tell you how many times this has happened. I got to fix it.
0: Yeah.
3: I mean, okay, these are just
0: donut sprinkles all over the floor.
1: 100%. I remember that day.
3: Yeah.
1: Should we continue, or do you need more?
2: No, please keep going. We need all evidence.
3: I left one half burrito in the bullpen one time.
1: Do you remember when D-Mac used the bullpen as his personal locker?
0: I mean, that too? Clothes everywhere? Clean up after yourself. How many more examples do you need?
1: Be more like Team Japan and less like Animal House.
0: Can I ask you guys one question real quick? What do you think of ripped and jacked coaches? I saw Brindamore. He looks like the Thing when he had his shirt off holding that Stanley Cup. And I got to tell you, way too little body fat on that guy. You're a coach. I need you to have just
1: jacked.
0: A little. I know he is.
3: Jared Bednar's jacked.
0: I am uncomfortable with jacked coach. Look at this. Look at he's got an 8-pack. You see every rib. I don't like a coach being that in shape. Going to be honest.
1: Who do you want, Andy Reid?
0: I want Mark Mangino. That's what I want. Every coach looks like Mark Mangino.
3: God.
0: Look at him. There's not an ounce of fat on that human being.
2: They call him Rod the Bod for a reason, Kaner.
1: So among the jacked coaches.
3: You want Ken Hitchcock back?
1: Yeah. Sean McVay, National Football League, is jacked.
0: Dan Campbell.
1: Yeah.
0: D'Amico Ryans. Well, D'Amico might have a little bit. Might have a little bit on him now.
3: Robert Saleh was pretty jacked.
0: For sure, Saleh.
1: How about NBA? Who are the jacked NBA coaches?
3: David Adelman.
1: God, what's his name? The Orlando coach who's let go, former CU Buff coach.
4: It's the NBA.
1: Jamal Mosley.
0: Yeah. Who is the hang on. Most in shape coach in the NBA. By the way, Warren Schaefer's jacked.
1: Yeah, he is.
0: Warren Schaefer's jacked.
1: Yeah, he is.
3: Let's see here.
1: Now, jacked and in shape are two different things.
3: Joe Mazzulla.
1: Yeah. He's definitely.
3: Because he does combat fitness.
0: JJ Redick, I don't know if he's jacked. He's in good shape, though.
3: What about Spoelstra?
1: Dude, see, that combat fitness, that's next level, baby.
0: Hold on, Vic. I don't know if this is just the robot overlords doing this. I Googled most in-shape coach in the NBA.
1: Yeah.
0: And it says J.J. Redick. It says Steve Kerr. I don't know about that.
3: He seems like a runner.
0: But, Moj, look at this. Tell me what happens here. So this is most in-shape coach in the NBA. Here's your AI overview. What's the first link that you see on here?
5: Doug Moe.
0: Doug Moe's Wikipedia page. Was Doug Moe thrown up? Three plates on bench?
5: No, but you know what? We were talking about Doug Moe.
0: I know. Talking about Doug Moe and then the computer said, I know, you said NBA coach, you just brought up this guy. I don't like that at all.
3: That's weird. Hey, Brett, I need you to pick a hat like now.
0: Okay, got it.

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8: It's mostly the usual busy spots here on the morning drive. I-25, though, pretty heavy traffic northbound between Castle Pines all the way up to C-470, going through Lone Tree as well. And then also I-225 clogged up southbound near Parker. I-70 pretty busy westbound near Colorado as well. 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Check Allstate first for a quote today. 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I'm Mike Spataro with traffic on Altitude Sports Radio 92.5.
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9: 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Mosher, Lombardi, and Kane.
0: What happens when the largest powers that be all decide to join forces? I said in the appetizer, like that meme of the Bloods and the Crips tying their bandanas together, holding them over their heads. They all came together for one common cause, and that was get Brendan Sorsby the hell out of our league. And they did. It was a mutual parting of ways between Brendan Sorsby and Texas Tech, and he will now enter the supplemental draft. I have no idea if NFL teams value him. In fact, let me text Leggy real quick. I want to see what Leggy says the prospects of one Brendan Sorsby would be.
12: I don't think they're great. Again, I could be wrong. I'll completely take it back and admit that I was wrong, but I've seen him play in person, and he impressed me. I've seen him play more times on television. He impressed me. Terrific college quarterback. I don't think he's got the body. Does he have the gun? I don't see him being a starter in the National Football League. I don't. Sorry. I could be very wrong about that. I hope that I am for his... Well, I couldn't care less,
0: so,
12: to be honest.
0: I got a game for you guys. Can you guys name the only Hall of Famer ever taken in the supplemental draft?
12: Bernie Kosar.
0: Not Hall of Famer.
12: He's not?
0: Pro Bowler.
12: Wow. He's a Pro Bowler, not a Hall of Famer.
0: He's a Pro Bowler, yes.
12: What year? What year? What year?
0: There are 8 Pro Bowlers and 1 Hall of Famer.
12: What year?
0: 1987.
12: Oh! It wasn't Jim Kelly. It was not Jim Kelly.
13: Graduated high school.
12: I'm going to hate myself when I hear this.
0: Supplemental draft selectee in the Hall of Fame.
12: Because Kelly went in the 83 draft.
0: He was suspended before his senior year for signing with an agent. He was taken.
12: Is this a quarterback?
0: In the 4th round.
12: This is a quarterback.
0: It is not a quarterback.
12: Oh, it's not a quarterback.
0: He was taken in the 4th round of the supplemental draft. He was drafted originally by the Philadelphia Eagles.
12: I'm at a loss.
0: He went to Ohio State. Chris Carter.
12: Oh, you're kidding.
0: That's right.
12: Wow, bro, wow.
0: In that same supplemental draft, there was a first-round pick that was taken to take the Boz.
12: That's interesting.
0: Yeah. Now, again, not something commonly used in recent memory. The last guy taken in the supplemental draft was in 2019. It was Jalen Thompson. So, it's been a while. Now, I don't know what Sorsby's going to be. I got to text out the Leggy. We'll see what he says.
12: Do you realize how much acting Ryan Bosworth has done in his life?
0: Yeah, quite a bit. I mean, he's in commercials everywhere now. What is the commercial?
12: Oh, it's Dr. Pepper, yeah.
0: Yeah, Dr. Pepper ones.
12: I think he's pretty good, personally.
0: Well, he's always playing himself.
12: Well, he's playing a sheriff.
0: Who is himself. do you want to be very jacked and angry? How am I ever going to prepare for this role?
12: Okay. Well, isn't The Rock always playing himself?
0: Pretty much. I mean, I haven't seen the new movie. What's the new movie he's in? The Machine or whatever? Smashing Machine? I haven't seen that one. I guess he's actually acting in that one.
13: I don't
0: know
13: how to trust movies anymore. Now that series have sort of taken over the world, like when you watch a series.
0: What do you mean trust a movie? What do you mean?
13: Well, it's hard for a plot to get... Movies aren't what they used to be.
0: Oh, that's for sure.
13: Okay, yeah. Because series have taken over. Like, you can... Give me an 8-episode series over a 2-hour movie. It's just hard.
0: Like, you know, the last one that I heard... a lot of big-time reviews about was Oppenheimer. I watched it, and I was like, yeah, it's okay. I didn't think Oppenheimer was, like, life-changing. Like, some
13: dude,
0: people
13: I didn't like it at all. I'm on my fifth night of attempting to finish Project Hail Mary, and I keep falling asleep.
0: That good?
13: I just can't get through it.
0: But back to the Sorsby thing. What's interesting about this is I think we're in this era of the biggest teams in college football are just going to make whatever rules that they want. Now, again, this is something that I think everybody agrees with, so it makes it pretty easy. But think about it. If there's a conflict in college football, if Ohio State and Alabama and Georgia all get together and say, I don't like that, what's going to happen?
12: Well, they're going to threaten to... They'll always use it as leverage to get what they want.
0: Exactly.
12: They'll always use the threat of forming their own league...
0: That's all it's going to take.
12: ...as a threat to get whatever it is they want to get.
0: Oh, you don't think we should do this? Well, we'll make our own league where that can't happen. Wait a minute. Don't do that.
12: The NCAA also asked an appeals court to hear the case before the season began. So they were all over. I just think eventually.
0: Yeah, but the NCAA said, we're going to ask the appeals court. And Bama said, I just won't play Texas Tech in any sports anymore. And Texas Tech goes, all right, calm down. I was cool with the appeals thing. But now, okay, we've seen the light.
12: Tech just eventually had enough. They just eventually said, you know what, we just can't continue like this.
13: Well, because they got it from all angles. Sure. They got it from,
0: yeah, they were bullied into it.
13: Yeah, and, their own conference, they got it from the rest of the teams. I mean, the entire NCAA just said, nah, we ain't doing this.
0: It's just, it's pretty amazing how quickly this was like, no. Oh, you think having a judge is cool? How about having this? Some SEC money, some Big Ten money. Yeah.
13: Doesn't it also show you just how does it make you think twice about the legal system? About anything you can sort of sneak anything by.
12: Sure feels that way.
0: We've kind of known that forever, haven't we?
13: I know, but it's just this one's blatant. This one's pretty damn blatant.
0: Talking about Texas Tech getting him eligible again?
13: Yeah.
0: Yeah.
13: Simply by walking him over to a
12: circuit judge and saying,
13: Hey now. He's a good kid.
12: I wonder, I mean, he was able to play at Cincinnati. I wonder if he had not moved on and taken, they were reportedly going to pay him $5 million at Texas Tech.
0: Interesting.
12: I wonder if he had stayed at Cincy, would he just play and nobody would give a rat's rip? But the stink was raised when he went
0: when
12: to
0: he
12: Tech.
0: When he went to a team that made the college football playoff. Yeah, that's what I was asking earlier. Is this same stink being caused if Sorsby is still a Cincinnati Bearcat? Because who really cares? I mean, Cincy, didn't they lose their last four games of the year last year or something like that? Like, they were an okay team. But I asked you the question earlier. The fervor in which they were complaining about this, I think you'd be naive to think it wasn't at least partially. This is the best place to be. You can argue from a point of integrity and morality while maybe hiding your, I don't like that you guys are getting good very quickly. I don't like that,
12: that
0: at all.
12: That I think is, I don't know how much is there, but I think that it's fair. I think it's a fair question because I don't think that Alabama or Georgia or anybody had a problem when he was at the Bearcats, you know, stuffed down somewhere in the Big 12 down here.
0: Let's say he's at Wazoo. A team without a home.
12: Right.
0: Do we care as much about Brennan Sorsby? Does Alabama threaten to never play Washington State in any sport ever again if they allow him to play?
12: No.
0: Or does it have to do with that's a team that made the college football playoff and was a threat last year?
13: When you're a threat to win it all, those things matter more.
12: Yeah, they finished seventh in the country in the final rankings.
13: It's more magnified, of course. It's a threat to the makeup of the entire system, yeah. Because it lends credibility to the fact that you could buy your way to a title and you can cheat your way to a title.
0: Sure. Buying your way to a title and cheating your way to a title. God, that sounds like college
13: football. It's been going on for years.
0: That sounds like the college football I know and love, baby. The same thing I've been watching my entire life.
12: I still can't believe the Irish didn't get in. Still can't believe it. I'm looking around here.
13: Trying to rhyme me up here?
12: No. I mean, but Alabama, dude, they finished the season with four losses. Jesus. What are yeah. we doing? It's what are joke. We doing?
13: It's a joke. So admit now, months later, admit now. It was an absolute scam and
12: it was
13: a joke.
12: Just
13: say it.
11: What were you about to say there?
13: I was about to say something curse word wise.
11: Was it something
13: Just say. For all the morons who like to light up the text line, just say
11: okay.
13: how much of a joke the CFP selection process
11: before is. The next 40 minutes are about that again. Can I just say, I still go back to it much, what you and me were talking about. What, last week, a couple weeks ago? The way that these schools, we will not allow you to lie and cheat your way to a potential championship. And for them to act as if they were sitting to the right hand of sports football God and said, this is not allowed in our game. And that nobody felt like they could point that out. The teams that are doing the biggest barking about the cheating are the teams that did the cheating for as long as cheating's existed.
12: Correct.
11: Again, this is next level. I'll give you that.
12: Yeah,
11: this is next level.
12: But I mean, they've crossed the line in a number of different areas over the years.
11: Correct.
12: For them to sit there and go, oh my God. Oh my God. You are such bad people.
11: This is like,
12: it's like, hey man.
11: It's, you know, my wife watches those terrible.
12: They show up with angel wings on their back going, hey, you know what, Tech? You guys are just the devil. You're bad people.
11: Like, Bama would never go to the lengths of finding a friendly district judge to help them out with a player they might like on their roster.
12: And even for the most benign
11: my wife watches the Real Housewives shows.
12: Yeah.
11: And somehow, every time I see her watching the show, it's never the actual episode. It's always like they're all sitting at a round table yelling at each other thing. And there'll be one chick who's like, oh, Stacey, I can't believe you would do this and that. And they cut to a scene of her like cheating on her husband. I'm like, whoa! Don't you play moral high ground on this?
13: Let me ask you that. Does she watch that show? It's interesting because people watch those shows and they're obviously out there for a reason, the ratings. Do you watch that because you enjoy the car wrecks?
11: So here's
13: is it Schadenfreude? Is that what that is?
11: I've talked about this multiple times with my wife. And I said, honey, you're smart, you're successful, you're nice, you're all these different things. What the hell is it about this show? You're too smart to watch this show.
13: I think a lot of people to make themselves feel better about themselves.
11: Not her answer. She said, because when I'm working all day, making phone calls, doing all this stuff, I just want to turn my brain off. And it's like she doesn't have to pay attention to two girls fighting at a dinner table.
13: Yeah, but you can watch anything to turn your brain off.
11: I agree with you. There's something deeper there.
13: And I think people watch these shows. We all do. At the end of the day, you're like, God. My life might suck, but not that badly.
11: I'll fully admit this. Fully admit it. I love the show My 600-Pound Life. I love it. And I watch that show while I'm eating pizza.
13: I don't know how you watch it. I can't watch it.
11: And I'm just shoveling.
13: I feel sad.
11: No, it is sad.
13: I'm saddened by watching it. There's nothing. How do you pleasure watch something like that?
11: It's not even a pleasure watch. It's me saying, I don't know how somebody's brain operates this way, but I will shovel slice after slice of pizza in my face and say, you shouldn't be eating that. It's not good for you.
12: What is wrong with you?
11: I will do it. I love the show, though. I don't know what to tell you. I love it. So, Texture says, I listened to the show to turn my brain off.
13: Very effective. I host the show to turn my brain off.
11: Vic's brain's been off since 2023.
13: My favorite part of this is after the show, people say, oh, yeah, I heard the show today, segment three. I'm like, I have no idea what the hell I said on the show.
11: Sometimes that happens to me. Somebody says, when you guys said this, I go, what did we say?
13: Yeah, I have no idea what we said.
11: And they're recapping the show for me that I was on.
13: No clue. Complete blackout.
11: Again,
13: for those who missed it,
3: Nelly, Friday's program. Peak broadcasting. Two longtime broadcasters who've been at this game a combined 60 years doing peak broadcasting live on Denver radio. Here's how it went.
14: Moshe Lombardi, shaping up to be a beautiful game. Friday here.
3: Jesus. Yep. Jesus. I thought we established I start.
14: Get you some.
3: Nelly. That is when you turn your brain off.
11: Nelly, my contract's coming up soon. I'm going to need you to bottle that one up for me so I can play
3: just
11: that for
3: that
11: every power.
3: Into the boss's office.
11: What would you like to negotiate? I'm just going to play that.
14: Moshe Lombardi, be a beautiful Friday here.
3: Jesus. Yep.
11: 2 more years?
3: Jesus.
11: My favorite part.
3: Next time Shockey says, hey, Kane's out. How do you guys want to do this?
14: Moshe Lombardi, beautiful Friday here.
3: Jesus. Yep.
12: That just reminded me of something. Can I say one thing? It's about brother-in-law Bob. He tells a great story. His late father, also Bob, Robert. He says, one time, my dad was out of town on a business trip. He goes, I wrecked my dad's favorite truck. And he comes home, and he goes, where's my truck? And Bob goes, Dad, I need to talk to you. He goes, oh, Jesus Christ! He grabs, oh, Jesus Christ! Oh. It just reminds me of Vic right there. Oh, Jesus Christ! Dad, I need to talk to you. Oh,
11: that's one of my favorite clips, Ev. I'm so sad that I missed it.
3: That's gonna do well in the Mojis next year.
14: Yes, Moshe Lombardi, beautiful King. Friday here.
3: Jesus. Yep.
11: All right, back after this.
3: I thought we established I start.
14: Get you some.
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0: makes me want to go to Cancun.
1: Kenny Loggins is very underrated. I know he was, a lot of people considered Kenny Loggins like corny. Nothing corny about him. I thought he was a genius in his own time.
0: This is kind of Kenny Loggins.
1: Oh, it's Kenny Loggins with a little pizzazz. That's all it is.
0: Pizzazz! Just a little pizzazz. What are you saying? What?
2: Well, I'm the expert. Let me hear it. Still somehow always. Okay, that is Kenny Loggins. That is definitely Kenny Loggins' voice. The original one was not Michael McDonald. What a fool believes, I can promise you that was not Michael McDonald. This is Kenny Loggins. Why are we doing this though? Why? This is all a Vic thing.
1: Because
2: this is,
1: if you
2: this
1: took,
2: this is what you get so angry with me about.
1: This is our okay. Most, this is our peace treaty, all right? We just announced the Mosier-Vic peace treaty. You live in the 80s with your 80s music, right? Is that a fair assessment?
2: I love plenty of 90s and 2000s
1: as
2: well.
1: But you live there. I mean, primarily, I like to dance. So this is our go-between. This is our treaty. Take the music that you continue to, you won't grow up from that music. Add a little pizzazz to it, a little house to it, and there we are.
0: You can find a good marriage between
1: us
0: two.
1: Yes, here we are. It's the same music you love, same music I admire, but just dance. Let's dance. Moshe, you and I need to dance.
0: Some news right now from Mike Kliss. The Broncos have waived cornerback Paul Manning. Move makes room for Sean Fresh.
1: You and this Sean Fresh guy, you just won't stop with Sean. You started the show with Sean Fresh. You keep going on Sean Fresh.
0: What's going on with Sean Fresh? All right, just for like a couple of minutes, if you guys missed
2: it
0: earlier.
2: Is it bad, though?
0: I'm having my own sort of Brian Windhorst thing. Remember when he said what's going on in Utah, and then Utah like traded everybody? Donovan Mitchell, Rudy Gobert. I'm just reading tea leaves. Marvin Mims, final year of his contract, right before camp start, changes agent.
2: I don't know who Paul Manning is.
0: It doesn't matter. He's a guy who got cut to make room for this new guy. So after he changes agents, a couple weeks afterwards, sign a couple undrafted free agent rookie wide receivers, have some return experience, no big deal, whatever. Then, they got and signed Sean Fresh, who led the UFL in punt returns, 10.4 per return during the season. And my question is, why? Why? And we have this clip from back in March of Vic talking to Marvin Mims before a Nuggets game, a couple days after the Jalen Waddle trade.
3: Yeah, for sure. I think it really surprised me, you know, just bringing in a guy like that. But, I mean, if you look at his career ever since high school to college to now, I mean, he's just an explosive playmaker. And I think offensively, you know, we always need more playmakers. I think it'll be a really fun to watch, so we'll just see how it all comes out this season.
4: Do you ask yourself, what does that mean for me, since you guys are essentially the same type of player?
3: Yeah, a little bit. You know, it's just interesting to see how I'll fit in the offense. But at the end of the day, you know, just for me, the past 2 years, I mean, the thing I've taken pride in is being able to play running back, you know, be a returner, be a receiver. So any way I can affect the game, you know, I'm happy to go out there and do it.
2: And no offense, I don't know who Sean Fresh is either. No offense.
0: He plays a specific role.
2: He does.
0: You could also tell
2: me. He's never done it at the NFL level, though. He's never done it at the NFL level.
0: You can also tell me, well, Brett, he's a corner, too. Okay. The Broncos spent a first-round pick on a guy who plays corner who couldn't get on the field last year.
2: Sean Fresh, by the way, is a little guy. He's little. He's 5'8", 173. He's little.
0: I'm just saying.
1: Moshe, who's the really little return man that played for the Broncos? Holiday.
2: Trenton Holiday.
1: Yeah, remember him?
2: I thought you were going to say Vice Sikahema.
1: No. The Broncos, Trenton Holiday. That dude, you talk about tiny. But man, he had wheels.
2: So, he's an unknown to us. He played at Rice. He's an unknown insurance policy. He's been only in the UFL. He's an unknown.
0: Insurance for what?
2: Insurance policy. Should Marvin Mims want out or should they want to trade him?
0: Interesting.
1: It would be stupid silly. For the Broncos to act on Marvin Mims in the final year of his contract, why would you?
2: But if I was Marvin Mims, and I see them trading for this guy, you're
1: projecting that they're going to do something. Like what? What are they going to do with him? Not play him?
2: No, but I mean, they would move him, Vic. If I'm Marvin Mims and I see them trade for Jalen Waddle, this guy, and I see them draft guys consecutive years after me, and I see them sign the number one punt returner in the UFL, I'm probably wondering what the hell my job security is like.
0: By the way, I got an answer about Sorsby. He's a unique case. Plenty of guys with legal problems in the supplemental draft, but this level of gambling, it's still hard for me to believe there isn't one GM who thinks he has nothing to lose in what would be a day three pick in a normal draft. He's probably QB 3 or 4, if no problems, and he's in the 27
2: draft.
0: That's
2: exactly what
0: But also, also said, I do know people who think absolutely no way he gets picked.
2: There you go.
0: Yeah. So interesting case for sure.
2: So that's kind of how I was feeling about it. I just don't know that he's NFL material. Maybe somebody will take a gamble on him. Certainly, if he waited around till the 27 draft, he's probably at day three pick someplace way down there.
0: Texture says, what do you think about Hakeem Butler? I don't know. I heard PhD talking about this yesterday. I'm not as fascinated with the Hakeem Butler thing. Like, I know he's this big body sort of tweener tight end wide receiver guy who was the UFL Offensive Player of the Year. So both him and this Sean Fresh guy both came from the Battle Hawks in the UFL. I mean, Butler's been a guy. Is it fair to judge people like this, by the way? Because this is kind of how it works. In the same way we were talking about Bruce Brown earlier and bringing Bruce Brown back. And I thought it was weird that Bruce Brown played for 3 different teams in 2 years. Typically, if you're a really good player, that doesn't happen. Right? Typically. Unless there's some extenuating circumstances, contract or locker room issues or something, which Bruce Brown doesn't have any of those. But playing for 3 teams in 2 years is weird. So he was drafted in the 4th round in 2019 by the Cardinals. They then cut him. In 2020, he played for the Panthers. In 2020, he also played with the Eagles. In 2022, he played for the BC Lions and the Edmonton Elks. Then he played for the Battle Hawks. Then he played for the Steelers. Then he played for the Battle Hawks again. Then he played for the Bengals. Then he played for the Battle Hawks again. I'm not fascinated with somebody who just, I mean,
2: okay.
0: In seven years, hasn't found any sort of role in the NFL.
2: Let me lay it out. If he's on the Denver Broncos roster week 1, I'll be shocked. Practice squad guy, maybe. If he's on the active roster, even remotely, I'll be blown away.
0: They already have too many wide receivers of guys they had on the roster from last year.
2: Correct.
0: Now adding Jalen Waddle to the mix. That's another thing about the Mims situation where it's like he was a second round pick in 2023. The next year they spent a 4th rounder on Troy Franklin, who played right away. The year after that they spent a 3rd rounder on Pat Bryant, who played right away. And then they traded for Jalen Waddle. That's a pretty crowded room when you add in that little Jordan Humphrey's there, and that's like Sean Payton's I can't quit you guy.
1: Yeah, but you're also, again, there's a new play caller. And with a new play caller, there might be different opportunities.
0: True.
1: More opportunities.
0: True.
1: So I'm going to wait and see. And that's exactly, when I spoke to Marvin Mims and you keep replaying that stuff, that's exactly how he took it. Let's wait and see. Let's see what happens now with Davis Webb at the controls.
0: What do you think the split goes? What's the split for the wideouts as far as, like, targets? If you had to do slices of pie, whatever. Like, is the bulk going to be Cortland, or do you think it'll be Waddle now? Just to start.
1: First of all, I think that's a great 1-2 punch. I really do. I think that's... Is it the best 1-2 punch in the division?
2: Sure feels like it, yeah.
0: Division?
1: I think it is. Yeah.
2: Well,
0: yeah, the Chargers got Quentin Johnson and Ladd McConkey.
1: So,
0: Is Keenan still there? Keenan's still there.
2: Yeah,
0: too.
2: They got Trey Harris.
1: I think Sutton and Waddle together are better.
0: I would agree. I think that's the best. I think Chargers might have an argument, but I still think the Broncos are the best.
2: Okay,
0: because it's not the Chiefs.
2: You don't like the? Okay, I mean, if you got speed burners and Rice and Worthy healthy,
0: Worthy hasn't done anything. He's just fast. He hasn't done anything.
2: But he's fast. That's my point. He's fast.
0: And then you have the Raiders, and I'm being dead serious, have no idea who the Raiders wide receivers are. Bowers, that's all I know.
2: They got Trey Tucker. Yeah. They've got, they've got that Jalen Naylor kid, and I don't know anybody else.
1: Well, they let their best receiver go to Jacksonville last season.
2: Correct.
0: Yeah, is it Jacoby Myers, right?
1: Mm-hmm. Hey, can you guys settle a debate that's, and I appreciate our Twitch followers for starting this up, and I can't remember who it was. Somebody said to me, yeah, remember, Vic, when you thought that Jamal Murray was better than Jalen Brunson? And I, my response was, yeah.
0: He was.
1: Yeah, there was a time when Jamal Murray was better than Jalen Brunson. Not now. Now you look at it and say, well, Jalen Brunson just put 45 up in a deciding game to win the NBA Finals, top of the world. But it's disingenuous for you to say that there wasn't a time when, are you kidding me, when Jamal Murray was torching the NBA in the playoff run, in the final? Are you kidding me?
0: Oh, you're
1: totally kidding me, right?
0: Yeah.
1: So it's funny how people take time and all of a sudden you rewrite history because of, well, yeah, Jalen Brunson's obviously better. Well, there was a time he wasn't better. There was a time when Jamal Murray was better, regarded better. Hell, there was a time when Joel Embiid was regarded a better player than Nikola Jokic. Remember that time?
0: I don't know if you guys know this, but LeBron James used to be the best player in the NBA. He's not now, but I think if we're all being honest, there was a time in the NBA's history where LeBron was the best player in it. Mm-hmm. And then things change because guys progress and regress, and that's how sports
1: things work. Happen.
0: Yeah.
1: Players prove people wrong. And there was a time when Jalen Brunson left Dallas, went to New York, and everybody was ho-hum about it. So what are you going to do? He proved everybody wrong. That's the beauty of sports, man. That's the beauty of sports. Right now, Jalen Brunson can say and do whatever he wants because he proved it. He proved it. But you know what? Jamal Murray also proved it. He did it, too. He did it 3 years earlier. So don't tell me one is head and shoulders better than the other. Because you could not have said that 3 years ago, could you?
0: I know that he treats this as like almost a slur, but I really miss playoff Jamal. He hated that moniker because it sort of denigrated what he did in the regular season. But he had the best regular season of his life this year. It led to accolades, all-stars. I think, what was he, Vic? Third team all-NBA, right?
1: Yeah. Yeah.
0: And then the playoffs, it wasn't that. I'm like, I would rather have the reverse. When we're sitting there in like January, we're like, when is Jamal going to start doing Jamal stuff? And then April comes around, you're like, oh, okay, we're fine. Mm-hmm. This is what we need right here. Hasn't happened in a while, though.
1: The Knicks deserve credit for taking on a bunch of players that were otherwise cast-offs. And I'm not going to say cast-offs as if nobody wanted them.
0: But underestimated.
1: But they were traded.
0: Yeah.
1: Right?
0: Yep.
1: They were traded. Bridges was traded. Jalen Brunson, cast off from Dallas. Karl Anthony Towns was traded.
0: Do you remember that Bridges trade?
1: Huh?
0: Do you remember the Bridges trade, by the way?
1: Oh, wasn't that a bunch of picks?
0: Dude, they sent 4 unprotected first-round picks from Mikal Bridges. 4. Like, that was no small risk that they took. It was a gigantic risk, and it paid off.
1: In fact, I'm trying to think. The Knicks, the most unorganic champion in the history of the NBA, and I don't mean that in a, I'm not trying to,
0: like, not a negative sense, yeah.
1: It's not I'm just saying, when I say unorganic, guys you didn't draft and develop. Like, the core of the Nuggets, like it or not, that was an organic championship. The core, they were all drafted.
0: For sure.
2: AG was traded for.
1: I know that. I'm just saying, the core, Joker, Jamal, MPJ, Christian Brown.
0: It's one of the most organic championships you're going to get of recent memory.
1: Ever.
0: The Spurs probably have a really big argument for that one. I mean, that's Duncan and Robinson. And
1: OKC
0: Parker
1: was organic.
0: Yeah.
1: Beyond, they added elements that they needed. Caruso, Hartenstein.
0: Well, OKC did acquire Shea in a trade. That's an MVP.
1: That's true.
0: Pretty big piece.
1: When your best piece is acquired via trade, that's not organic.
0: Yeah.
1: Would you agree with that?
0: For sure. You can join Nate and Andy on Thursday live from El Patio for a great pregame watch party before Mexico takes on South Korea. 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

0: 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So, as we await more from the World Cup, and look, there's a few, I guess, huge ones coming up. Is it today? Yes. France and Senegal. Wait, do you know what Jesse told me the other day? Where's he going again, Vic? Is he going,
1: he's going to Seattle for a game.
0: Which game is that in Seattle?
1: It
0: was Iran and somebody, I think.
2: Well, the USA plays Australia there on Friday.
0: He's not going to that game, though. I can't remember what it was.
2: Yeah, Iran's playing there.
1: Hey, I wonder if the price of tickets
2: has changed. They played there yesterday. Iran played New Zealand to a 2-2 draw. That was in Seattle.
1: Like, how much does it, just take a basic game somewhere, how much does a ticket cost now? Because the ticket prices were through the roof, and then, you know, the market sort of fixed that. Like, if I wanted to go to Austria versus Jordan tonight.
2: Well, how about Argentina and Algeria tonight?
0: Well, Argentina's got Messi.
1: Well, yeah, that's going to be mass humanity.
0: Just do France and Senegal.
1: Iraq-Norway. How about Iraq-Norway?
0: Hang on, let me see. Give me a second. Iraq versus Norway.
1: And where is that game?
0: That's at Gillette Stadium.
2: It's in Foxborough.
1: It's in Boston. Give me a ticket for Iraq-Norway.
0: Doesn't have it. Why can't I find tickets?
2: Oh, did you see that the Scots have moved on out of the Boston area, and their neighbor sad this morning?
0: Say what?
2: Huh? Remember the guys who showed up with the bagpipes and everything else, and the neighbor, they became friends?
0: Oh, yeah. Iraq-Norway, that would be, looks like you can find tickets for $424.
1: Jesus. Are there that many Iraqi fans?
0: Dude, the hell is that seat?
2: Well, I was wrong. I guess Iran played in L.A. last night, not Seattle. Yeah, they played at SoFi, my bad. Correct.
0: I don't know who this guy is. There's one of these that's in the 300 level that he's trying to sell for $1,500 while I could get, you know, almost, what does it say here? Row 17 for 804. That guy, you're crazy. Crazy, bro. But yeah, $471 looks like the cheapest ticket. How the hell's Jesse going? What kind of money does Jesse make?
2: Was he going to work or is he going as a fan?
0: No, he's going to watch.
2: Spins. Really?
0: Going to Seattle. I think that's what he said yesterday, right, Vic?
1: He's going somewhere there.
3: Home run.
0: I paid $300 a seat to go to Netherlands versus Japan at AT&T Stadium. We were like four rows up from the very top. $300. Damn. Expensive ticket.
2: But to say that you've been to a World Cup game, it might be a once-in-a-lifetime thing, right? I mean, what, that person who went to Netherlands and Japan, when are they ever going to go to another world? The World Cup will not be back in North America in my lifetime. So you're going to have to hit the road if you want to go.
1: I think you got 6 years left.
2: Is it coming back soon?
1: No, I'm kidding.
2: I was going to say.
0: I think Vic said,
2: Vic, I may not have 6 hours left.
0: I think Vic said, Iraq, where is it? Like, where's the game? No. You said like Iraq. Where is it? Like, where's the game? But you said it weird, and the guy goes, Iraq, Vic, I believe, is in the Middle East.
1: What floor is it on?
2: Yeah. Carpet?
0: Oh, God. Anyway, so World Cup continues today, starting at 1 o'clock. France and Senegal. Then, yeah, Iraq.
2: France is one of the favorites, right? Has to be.
0: Have to be. And then Argentina and Algeria. That one I want to know. How much would it cost? That one's at Arrowhead. Hang on, let me see. What would you guys guess? The cheapest ticket to see Messi at Arrowhead?
2: Well, the defending champions, okay, defending champs, Argentina versus Algeria and Messi with Argentina. I would say to get in the building is probably $7.
0: What do you think, Vic? To get into Arrowhead Stadium for Messi in Argentina. Yeah, I just want two tickets.
1: $1,200 each. I mean, Messi sells out stuff in MLS stadiums.
0: Yeah, I mean, almost all of these are over $1,000. Yeah. Cheapest I got here, I guess, is $800's cheapest ticket. Yeah.
1: Just wait till they get to like the semifinals and knockout stages. These tickets are going to be crazy.
0: Yeah. It's amazing. Messi is, I mean, he's how old now?
2: 37, 38, right around there, probably.
0: Yeah, he's 38 years old.
2: It feels like...
0: So this is probably his last go, isn't it? Yeah, it's got to be.
2: It feels like Zlatan could still play.
0: Well, Zlatan's 44.
2: I know, but it feels like he could.
0: Yes, yeah, probably his last go, last chance to see him in a World Cup. Sure. Somebody said 225 just to park. What do you mean just to park?
1: Yeah.
0: Take an Uber. Spending $225 to go park my car.
2: What you do is you take an Uber to about 10 blocks away, then just walk the 10 blocks.
1: Yep. So today's menu, France, Senegal at 1, Iraq, Norway at 4, Argentina, Algeria at 7. I think that's going to be a good game. Austria, Jordan at 10.
0: Well, that one's not even listed on ESPN.
1: That's on FS1, late night.
2: I don't have that one.
0: Are you sure about that?
2: Austria and Jordan's at 10 p.m. tomorrow.
1: Here on my menu, 10
2: Tuesday.
1: PM.
2: Oh, you're right. Tuesday. You're right. Yeah, you're right. It is.
0: Why is that not listed at the top like the other games? Stupid. Anyway, got a full slate today. Now, with a few minutes left, one of the things we were discussing was what the Nuggets do this offseason. And Nelly, you said you had this from Kreckman Lindahl. Kreckman Lindahl were talking about this thing. They were going through that list of, hey, what do the Knicks have that the Nuggets don't? And Kreckman came to a conclusion that I think is it's a simple one, and I don't mean that in some sort of negative way. Like, it is certainly something that's on the table if you don't want to overcomplicate stuff, but it depends how good you think the team is. And if you think this team, as constructed, like we all did before the season started, was one that you could trust to win a championship. We got it ready, Nelly? Here's what he said.
4: You do have to have health. You have to have that, like, the old... Remember when the Nuggets won a title and just everything came together?
5: And everybody was healthy.
4: Right. Everybody was healthy. You kept getting good matchups. You kept getting teams that were not well-suited to deal with Nikola Jokic and Murray and Jokic in the two-man game. And, look, man, like, KCP was awesome, and Bruce Brown was awesome, and Jeff Green was the exact perfect complement that you needed coming off the bench, and, like, all those things that you needed. Aaron Gordon was 100%. All those things that you needed to win an NBA championship were there. Like, everything has to come together for you. And I will tell you this, like, everything came together.

0: series was it where he injured his hamstring?
1: Yeah. It was... Was that the Hawks? Was that the first one?
0: I don't recall the exact series. But clearly, it wasn't a devastating hamstring injury. It was one of those kind where, oh, feels tight, I'll be back. Yeah. He was back within a week. But if you put him on the same level as AG or Payne Watson, would that say, or Luka Doncic, where it's a one-month injury, a six-week injury? Are the Knicks champions today?
1: It was Philly, by the way.
0: Okay. Are the Knicks champions today if that's a six-week injury?
2: No. I can't say that they are.
0: You know they're not.
2: Yeah.
1: No, those games are too close.
0: You know
1: too close a margin without
0: even the greatest Knicks fan, if you're not, if you don't have OG, if that little hamstring held up by a string and didn't go over the cliff, didn't do the six-week deal, that's the difference, man.
1: Yeah.
0: That's the difference. He went out of that game with a hamstring, holding his hamstring, and everyone holding their collective breath. You lose him for 5 to 6 weeks, like most of these guys, you're done.
1: The thing that gives me pause...
0: It's over.
1: The thing that gives me pause in the Nuggets discussion, if people are just like, yeah, if AG's healthy, then you'd win X amount of games or something. Minnesota lost Anthony Edwards, Dante DiVincenzo, Dosunmu, and you still didn't win. And I'm like, Anthony Edwards, if we're doing the who's more important game, he's more important to the T-Wolves than AG is to the Nuggets.
0: Yes, he's their best player.
1: He's a star player.
0: Yeah.
1: And you still didn't win.
0: You can get through a series with an injury. That's not an issue. But are you winning the championship with a devastating injury to one of your stars?
1: No.
0: My argument is no.
1: I would agree with that.
0: You're not going to. The Knicks were healthy, correct?
1: Yes.
0: The Knicks won the championship series healthy.
1: Yes.
0: The Spurs were healthy, correct?
1: Yes.
0: Was OKC healthy?
1: They lost
0: Jalen Williams.
1: J-Dub, yeah.
0: Yeah. They were not healthy. Look at the teams that did not meet expectations. Where were they, health-wise? Usually it works out that way.
1: Sure.
0: If OG Anunoby goes out with a hamstring injury that's serious, it's a different history you're writing today.
1: Yep, I would agree. Fact checker, please.
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5: Mosher, you got a bit perturbed with Vic a few times on the show today, and the same thing happened both times. Vic gave me a piece of music that he wanted me to bump back from commercial with, a song that he likes, a song that he enjoys, to get him moving and grooving. And then you quibbled with his song choices on the air. I want to make sure that is... Did I experience that right, Mosher? Did you do that twice on today's show?
2: I like both of those songs. I'm sure I like both versions of those songs. I think both of those original songs are really good. His version was not so great.
5: But you do see the irony in quibbling with someone else's specific requests of bump music, yes?
1: You want to give me a 30-second take on that trade that just happened with the Leafs there, Mosher?
2: It's not that big of a deal.
1: Okay.
0: But back to the question at hand.
2: It's
0: amazing hypocrisy for you to quibble with songs being played on this show when it's all you do. Correct? Admit it. Say yes.
2: Yes.
0: I am a bona fide hypocrite. Yes.
1: Stop beating him into submission.
2: I like
1: both
2: what
1: you
2: I
1: guys
2: like.
1: Knock it off.
2: I don't care if he thinks I'm that. I like what I like. I know what I don't like.
0: I like what I like.
6: Dale's a loser.
1: iTunes, Spotify, Mojo Lombardi and Kane. Have a wonderful Tuesday. We'll talk to you tomorrow. Love you. See
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0: scoring 23 runs in Las Vegas. The Rockies go over to Chicago to take on the Cubs. They took 2 out of 3 just a few days ago here at Coors Field, and the Rockies back to their normal things, taking a late lead off of a 3-run jack, and then the bullpen just goes to complete crap. Dude, they walked in 9 yesterday. Welcome to the Morning Sprint. Alex Ryan, Emmy, Coach Mike Sanford, Chris Mitchell's behind the glass today. You guys, 303-504-0925 is where you can reach us. You can watch us on twitch.tv/AltitudeSR. 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Just search Altitude Sports Radio. Don't miss a single thing. Yeah, walking in the winning run after being up multiple runs in the 8th inning and then walking it in with no outs in the bottom of the 9th, Pete Crow Armstrong hits for the cycle, and then you pick him off. I bet you that's the first time that's ever happened.
1: It was right on brand for the Colorado Rockies, who they do appear to be taking like a step forward, certainly at the plate. There's some really fun, exciting,
0: there's some offense,
1: young talent that's coming along, but man, oh man, hello darkness, my old friend, which is, I just don't think this organization is all that pitcher friendly. It never really has been.
0: I mean, you don't have the Coors Field excuse last night.
1: You don't, but you have the Coors Field crutch,
0: yes,
1: in terms of agents deciding where to try to place their free agent players. And I don't want my guy to go over there and have his sinker just flatten out, and all of a sudden he's, you know, giving up a copious amount of big hits.
0: And then he goes to Illinois and it's actually working, so he doesn't really know how to locate it.
1: Yep. It's a bit of a problem. So I mean the one thing I've always said is, I mean, the Rockies really at the end of the day, what they should do is they should just invest in like 100% flamethrowers. Just guys that throw just pure gas.
0: Well, they had a draft like that like 3 years ago or something. It was just pitchers.
1: And I'm talking just straight, like, don't worry about like guys that are going to have movement on the ball, because like, that's going to get weird. You're going to have challenging issues with that. Just gas guys and keep the ball down. And then just continue to invest in the offensive side, because they're hitting, man. There's some exciting offensive performances that are happening.
0: 9 walks is insane.
1: Yeah, because their pitching sucks.
0: 9 walks was nuts. I'm telling you, I bet you that's the first time in Major League history that a player has completed the cycle and then on the very next pitch, because the crowd is standing and applauding him, and PCA is a demonstrative player, the very next pitch he gets picked off at first. There's no way that's happened before. That you finish the cycle, and he's the first to hit for the cycle this year. He got picked off the very next play.
1: How are you feeling about the youngster, Cole Kerrig, man? Guy's an exciting player.
0: Game should have been over.
1: Dude.
0: Game should have been over. Hits a 3-run bomb. He should have had it.
1: The guy's kind of, he's starting to find his footing here. He's just a 24-year-old. And on the season, I mean, this is a guy that's kind of emerged in the last, what, how many, seven? He's had a total of 30 plate appearances in his career. This year he's only played in 7 games, and he's already hit 3 freaking bombs, 8 ribs in just 7 games played. Like, some good young players. Like, there's enough to get me excited to say, yeah, I'm okay losing 2 out of 3 in Chicago, because you're going to win 2 out of 3 in at home in the friendly confines of Coors Field to get to 30 wins.
0: I have to admit,
1: you're rooting
0: against
1: the Rockies.
0: Personally, I'm rooting against the Rockies.
1: Like, you were excited about
0: those
1: 9.
0: Dude, I watched every pitch of that game after the 4th inning.
1: Yeah.
0: I wasn't able to get home until the 4th had started, but I watched every pitch knowing that, like, my bet, it's on a lifeline right now.
1: Raj, you were over there like a young girls rec softball team that's saying,
0: yes,
1: ball, ball, ball, good eye. Ball, ball, ball, good eye. Ball, ball, ball, ball, ball, ball, ball, good eye. And all of a sudden, there's another free pass is issued, and Raj is like, I'm still alive.
0: They're like, Kerrig hits the 3-run bomb, and I was like in a bad mood. And I shouldn't have been, right? 2 on 2 outs, a big moment for the Rockies.
1: Yeah, hometown team, man.
0: And I have to admit, I was in a crappy mood. I was in a really bad mood. And then the Cubs get one in the eighth, and then the bases get loaded. I'm just sitting there like, this is good for me. This is good for me.
1: You know what, Raj? You know what this you want to know what this little this is a microcosm of what sports betting has done.
0: Oh, yeah, you want to talk some brand sources?
1: Well, think about this. How are you watching? Where did you grow up, Raj?
0: I grew up here.
1: Okay, so basically your entire life, you've had a Major League Baseball franchise that, frankly, you've been able to root for. There are some good times, really. And when you, as a youngster, you had Rocktober as a youngster.
0: There was Rocktober.
1: As a youngster.
0: Yeah, I was, I don't know, what was I?
1: Well, think about 14 it. Years Just old? Because you and I are doing a Dirty 30 challenge in which I predicted the Rockies obliterating last year's 30 win mark by a month and 3 weeks. And I'm starting to look pretty good. And now you went on the opposite side of that and said a very intelligent July. What are you? July 5th.
0: It wasn't even like, it's not even conservative.
1: That's more intelligent than June 20th that I said when last year was what? August 6th. And now you're actively rooting against your hometown team. Why?
0: Okay, I don't know if I was actively rooting against them.
1: Sports betting is just completely made us an unhinged society as it relates to our rooting interests.
0: It certainly has. And to take away like that emotion, right? Because I'm not actively rooting against the Rockies this year. I want to see them make that 20-game jump and find a way to get to, you know, 98 or 99 losses.
1: So last night you were not rooting for the Rockies.
0: Yeah, emotionally, I didn't hate that they lost because of a bet between you and me, which ties directly into what's happening with Brendan Sorsby,
1: yesterday I told you he would be Texas Tech's quarterback this season.
0: That's not happening.
1: That is not happening at all.
0: He plans to apply for the NFL supplemental draft, which just overturns this whole saga that's happened for the last, you know, mainly couple of weeks with the injunction and telling Texas Tech that we're not only not going to play you in football, but we won't play you in volleyball. We won't play you in soccer.
1: Want to know what would be the ultimate troll job of a draft pick in the supplemental draft? Brendan Sorsby, Las Vegas Raider.
0: Are you convinced that a team's going to take a chance on him?
1: I think the New York Jets would be insane not to do it.
0: I don't know if the NFL, I have a feeling that the NFL, it's funny, coming off of the collusion scandal from a couple of summers ago, I bet you the NFL and their management circles are talking to each other right now going, is it worth bringing in this story? Knowing how much heat is on sports betting right now and how much money we take in. Because it is all about the integrity of the shield when it comes to the NFL. And we talked about this when you were out last week. Like, Major League Baseball, the NFL, the NHL, and the National Basketball Association were all following what was happening with Sorsby very closely. It's a slippery slope when you allow players that bet on their own teams and very clearly have a gambling and wagering problem, whether it's an addiction or an issue. It's a very, very scary thing for young males in this country right now. Like, the numbers out there are astonishing.
1: How bad does this make Texas Tech look?
0: Makes it look pretty bad.
1: Because they doubled down on the kind of the narrative that we're going to stand by our people that are going through hard times. And they essentially, in their statement, when Sorsby was reinstated by the circuit court in West Texas, that every single juror or every justice that was associated with that decision.
0: A stupid term, by the way, juror.
1: It is.
0: And you need to make it for something that we use that often.
1: Jurist.
0: I need an easier term to say, juror.
1: Yeah, juror.
0: Did 30 Rock do something on that?
2: Yeah, world juror.
1: I didn't know this. I missed television for a good chunk of my life.
0: 30 Rock's a great, like, bedtime fall asleep watch.
1: Big Tina Fey guy.
0: You're a big Tina Fey guy?
1: I think she's awesome.
0: And you haven't seen 30 Rock?
2: I love 30 Rock.
0: It is fantastic.
1: I watched 30 Rock, but I didn't. That's the hard part in my life is there's been times where I was really into 30 Rock and I would binge watch 8 episodes, but then I'd have like training camp start and I wouldn't watch it ever again.
0: You never go back to it.
1: And I never go back. And so like I miss, it's like Seinfeld. Everybody Seinfelds me with something and I'm like,
0: never watched it full through?
1: I'm sorry. I don't have anything right here. Dude,
0: it's a great in bed, falling asleep. Seinfeld, fantastic.
1: Tell you what, man, you've talked a lot about being in bed, man. Everything good? Hey, you good? Everything good?
0: You have to sleep every night.
1: Oh, okay. I didn't know. Making sure you're healthy, you know?
0: I basically didn't leave my couch for a month when I had to leave the show in the middle of the playoffs. I was very sick for a month.
1: Oh, that's right. I forgot about that.
0: Yeah, there were issues, dude.
1: What'd you have again?
0: Like, no idea.
1: Oh, you couldn't talk.
0: Couldn't talk. It was gone.
1: The vocal cords were just shredded.
0: Yeah, going back in this afternoon for another follow-up, see what was going on with me.
1: I think you're good. I'm glad you're good.
0: How do we get to 30? Rural Juror, Texas Tech?
1: Juror, yeah.
0: Bren Sorsby?
1: So back to that.
0: That's our thread?
1: Yeah, so Texas Tech, their narrative around all of this was, how dare everybody else judge us for our guy that had an addiction? And you guys are going to stand by your players when it's, say, domestic violence. Or you're going to stand by your players when it's, say, some type of major drug issue. Or Georgia. What's Georgia known for? An entire roster over the last decade that seems like they can't drive under 160 miles per hour in a small college town, which is unheard of. And so Texas Tech's like, oh, you let all those guys play? But our guy, who's gambling on his own team, can't play and be reinstated?
0: There's a very clear line. Even though it is inexcusable for what those other teams allow, right, whether it is off the field domestic violence issues or off the field driving issues, which put the public in very clear and present danger.
1: Did Brendan Sorsby put anybody else in danger?
0: No, but what he did was bring into question the integrity of the sport that accepts millions, if not billions, of dollars in terms of gambling and advertising revenue.
1: What do you think about
0: that's
1: the integrity?
0: That's the main difference.
1: What about the integrity of the sport, Raj, when you have somebody that has repeated domestic assault and domestic violence situations, and then you allow them to return to play?
0: It does not, as gross as that is, as despicable as that is, it does not affect the on-field performance and whether or not I know a game is fixed. I can look at Ray Lewis being back in the NFL for all those years and go, I don't really feel great about this, that white suit. I don't really feel great about that. But what I know is that the outcome is not in question because of what he did off the field.
1: My dad was coaching the Chargers the year that Ray Lewis was reinstated from the murder trial. And I asked my dad, I was like, hey, man, how was he? He goes, Mike, he's a killer. Literally. He's like, I've never seen like him on the field. I mean, that was prime Ray Lewis. My dad said, I've never seen a human being play on a football field as violently. And obviously it was implied that he had at least had a hand in somebody's death off the field. But his name was cleared of it.
0: Again, the 318 just texted, what about Ruggs coming back? Which, by the way, Henry Ruggs, a couple of days ago, if you don't remember, Henry Ruggs III, the Alabama wide receiver that was drafted in the first round by the Raiders, was 1 year into his NFL career and then was driving like 151 miles an hour, killed a woman and her dog, currently incarcerated right now. His appeal, his most recent appeal, was denied by the state of Nevada, but there's a possibility if he gets out when he's, you know, 30 years old that he could come back into the league. No, again, it feels gross, but the integrity of the league, the integrity, the actual outcome of the game isn't brought into question as much as it is with Sorsby. And I'm not done on this. I want to get into the Texas Tech statement that they came out with last night and how this will affect. Like, there was a little bit of bullying that went on with Texas Tech, and it honestly worked. That's Mike Sanford. I'm Raj. 303-504-0925 is where you can reach us in the Shop Mazda text line. 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

0: to the Texas Tech and Soresby planning to be in the supplemental NFL draft situation. Some news out of the National Hockey League. Vegas Golden Knights general manager Kelly McCrimmon announces this morning that John Tortorella will not return to the team's coaching staff following the 25-26 season. So Vegas, who is known as likely the most cutthroat organization in the National Hockey League for their willingness to do anything to win, and that is like trade out Eric Howla and have him not get a call from the organization until he tries to get in the building and his badge doesn't work. That literally happened. Taking the chance on a PR
1: challenge.
0: Challenge is a great word in Carter Hart. Or just trading away players that like, hey, we're very clearly done with you. You're gone. You're not family. That's a cutthroat move, man.
1: Yep.
0: They hired him in March. He got them to a cup final to within two wins of winning a Stanley Cup. And they went, yeah, you're not for us moving forward.
1: Yeah, we're good off that. It's funny because, Raj, you mentioned it. You could see it coming from 10,000 miles away that John Tortorella was going to be a quick fix, a spark. The spark that we never received here in Denver when Jarrett Stidham replaced Russell Wilson, and Sean Payton promised that we were looking for a spark and we're going to get it delivered in the form of Jarrett Stidham. Would still love that spark to be in place for the AFC Championship game this year. But you also said that with that spark, they're going to probably fall in love with the immediacy of that spark and then invest in John Tortorella. And by year two of his tenure, there's going to be a point in time where all the players are saying,
0: "Yep,
1: yeah, I don't want this guy." So, frankly, Vegas did the right thing.
0: They did it. They did it perfectly.
1: On both
0: sides. They did the Tortorella experiment perfect.
1: And the Cassidy piece of it, too. The voice was old. But there was enough juice in that locker room that with just a little, a fairly big tweak, you could have at least a really, really fun postseason run that was very unexpected. And frankly, Raj, what was the series between the Vegas Golden Knights and the Colorado Avalanche? What was the tally of series wins?
0: Yeah, it was a sweep.
1: Dude, I still can't believe that. Is that like, I know it when you lived it, you're like, okay, this is happening. Here we are a couple weeks later. Can you believe it? Can you really believe that the Colorado Avalanche were swept by John Tortorella, interim head coach John Tortorella, and the Las Vegas Golden Knights swept?
0: No, not really. I mean, regression hit like a truck.
1: Dude, that's brutal to think that happened.
0: Hart played phenomenal.
1: Yeah,
0: the Avs power play couldn't score. I mean, I gave you the stats, man.
1: I know the nose picker stats would tell you that the Avs created chances.
0: They literally created more high danger and medium danger chances per period, whether it was shots on goal or attempts to shoot the puck. They created more medium and high danger shots than Carolina did in that series. So, like, I know it's a nose picker stat, but goals saved above expected is not just, well, they had outside shots and Carter Hart saved all of the shots that simply weren't going in for Colorado. Goals saved above expected, the nerd picker stats that I gave you yesterday, that brings into effect rebound chances,
1: yeah,
0: high danger chances, which come from within 5 feet of the crease, medium danger chances, which come from inside the dots and below the tops of the circles. More than Carolina.
1: Okay.
0: You ran into a
1: but
0: really
1: good... But did it feel like it to you, man? Honestly, like, if you think about the series, the Colorado Avalanche,
0: every
1: did you
0: game
1: feel
0: game
1: like...
0: Four. Every game but game four, yep.
1: Man, maybe it's just because that's in my brain. Like, game four is...
0: Game four, you got boat raced.
1: And it was... That's the indelible image of the 2026 postseason of the Colorado Avalanche.
0: At the risk of sounding like Rod Brind'Amour last year, it was either last year or 2 years ago, when Brind'Amour had the quote after being swept, I think, by Florida, he went, "We really didn't get swept." Yeah. And people ripped into Brind'Amour, as they should have, right? It was the head coach in the NBA that said, analytically, we've won three of four
2: Kenny
0: games.
2: Atkinson.
0: Kenny, thank you.
1: Where was he again?
2: Cavaliers.
1: He got fired, right?
2: No, he's still around.
1: Wait, what?
0: Yeah.
1: Jeez.
0: We ripped into him for that, being like, how could you actually say that after the Knicks ran through you? Brindamore got the same crap, and that was a year ago against Florida. Literally said, we really didn't get swept, and they lost in four games. So, yeah, I kind of feel the same way now.
1: I Googled Kenny Atkinson, and tell me this isn't just such a great headline for a post-mortem article on Victor Wembanyama and the Spurs losing in the playoffs or losing in the NBA Finals. Knicks have Victor Wembanyama suffering from Kenny Atkinson syndrome. Because after the game, Victor Wembanyama was like, I mean, he had all the, he saying all the things.
0: We haven't talked about that enough.
1: No.
0: Dude, Wemby acted like a little petulant child.
1: He was so different than what, he has so much to learn because he was great and humble, almost false humility
0: when
1: on
0: things
1: display
0: were going well
1: after the Western Conference win. And then he turned into a spoiled, entitled little baby.
0: Really?
1: After he got beat by the New York Knicks.
0: Did it change your outlook on Wemby? Because I the entire season watching him be a thorn in the side of Oklahoma City, I became a fan. Because there was an intensity and there was a hatred there from him toward a team that I can't stand watching play basketball in the Thunder. I became a fan.
1: I enjoyed
0: watching Wemby because of that. And after game five, with him just like walking off the court and the quotes that he had that didn't really give any credit to a Knicks team that was, it went on one of the most dominant runs in NBA history, record-wise.
1: Oh, yeah. Unbelievable in the postseason.
0: I lost a little bit of respect for him.
1: Let me ask you guys this.
0: Someone goes, he is like 21 years old, so.
1: Yeah, I guess you gotta shove a little grace
0: frontal
1: in his direction.
0: Frontal lobe isn't completely formed yet, which is legitimately
1: Raj,
0: true.
1: I'm 44 years old and my frontal lobe is nowhere near development from a maturity standpoint.
0: I think you're going to kiss that train goodbye, buddy.
1: Yeah, it's probably just.
0: That thing has left the station.
1: Oh, man. I'm stuck in 12-year-old Mike Sanford. But when you ask the question, like, what do you believe Victor Wembanyama to be? I think it's a bigger question, and I'm actually left. Think about Nuggets win it in 22-23. After that, Nikola Jokic is at the height of his powers. At least in my mind, maybe it's a little bit of local bias. I'm thinking, oh, there's a chance for a dynasty here. Aaron Gordon's developing a 3-point shot. Jamal Murray gets healthier each year that he's removed from his knee injuries.
0: Which remains true.
1: Nikola Jokic doesn't ever appear to have a play style that is going to slow down much because it doesn't really rely on verticality and speed and true unadulterated power, but rather pure intelligence and the ability to read the court. And then the Nuggets go out and just have three incredibly disappointing postseasons. Oklahoma City, after last season, did they not feel like they were just ready to own the National Basketball Association?
0: Welcome to this version of the NBA. Welcome to this collective bargaining agreement.
1: And then same thing with San Antonio Spurs. They beat OKC. They slay the recent witch of OKC, which is not the witch of Patrick Mahomes, because frankly, OKC's did it. They did it one time. It felt like they were inevitable, but they weren't. And then the New York Knicks come out of nowhere. And they do their thing. And I know, Mitchie, they're not completely out of nowhere, but if you were to go off the regular season, did you really think the New York Knicks were going to win the NBA Finals?
2: No, I thought they'd make it to the conference finals at least.
1: Yeah.
2: And then probably get blanked by like the Celtics or like the Pistons maybe. But making it to the finals and winning the whole damn thing, absolutely not.
0: And
2: not
0: winning,
2: even a little bit.
0: And winning in that fashion against San Antonio with all of those come from behind wins where the Spurs never felt as though they had a lead that was safe. But you're going to look ahead to next year. There's a very good chance that San Antonio, as we are speaking on June 16th, or will be speaking on June 16th of 2027, that San Antonio is your next new NBA champion. That's this CBA, dude. That's what this is. This version of the NBA and what they set out to do when they ratified this new CBA, what was it, in 2022, and then went into effect after the Nuggets won their championship or something. I might be a year off. It was built to get rid of repeat teams and dynastic teams, because people, whether it was a, like, whether it was editorial fatigue or truly sick and tired of watching the Golden State Warriors win after watching Miami have a super team and win multiple titles, it has answered all of those questions. You wanted parity? The NBA is parity,
1: right,
0: from a champion perspective.
1: And then another team will win it in 28. And then another team in 29. Are we living in the era of Oprah Winfrey NBA?
0: Yes.
1: You get a title. You get a title.
0: But you only get a title if you build it from within. You will not win titles unless there is a $100 million pay cut from Jalen Brunson. You will not win titles via free agency. You have to build it from within. Right? Knicks new champion. Thunder new champion. Celtics new champion. Nuggets new champion. Golden State after what? 4 years of winning? You can't really call it a new champion, so that's the anomaly. But it was just Steph Curry getting his final ring and going after it.
1: We talked about, like, the endorsement opportunity for Tom Brady was already there when he decided to forego a big chunk of his contract in order to bolster the talent surrounding him in New England to frankly, cement his legacy as the greatest of all time. It's what happened, right? But he was already unbelievably marketable. He's great looking. He was dating all of the celebrities, or married to celebrities and supermodels.
0: Multi-Super Bowl champion.
1: Jalen Brunson, interesting question. He wasn't really all that marketable, I'd even say, 2 months ago.
0: No.
1: And he took a $100 million risk that Tom Brady really wasn't that big of a risk, because he knew he could make up that money on the endorsement side of it. Jalen Brunson's risk, his gamble, his Soresby, if you will,
0: might be the greatest.
1: What a great gamble. Payoff, dude.
0: His Soresby.
1: Because I'll tell you what, man.
0: Come on.
1: That dude is now marketable. Like, my kids yesterday were driving the car, listening to Altitude Sports Radio, and we're hearing a discussion about Jalen Brunson, and my 11-year-old son goes, he's the king of New York.
0: Absolutely.
1: And he's like, he is him. He is the guy. And so when you start getting young kids that are talking about Jalen Brunson like he's LeBron James at the height of his powers, what a time to be alive, man. And that's the power of New York.
0: Dude, he is the king of Manhattan.
2: Should he be the face of the NBA right now?
0: No.
1: I think he's a good face.
0: No.
1: I think he's a positive face.
0: No.
2: He's not the most athletic guy out there. He's definitely, like, maybe the polar opposite of...
0: 6 foot tall, yeah.
2: Maybe the polar opposite of, like, a Victor Wembanyama?
0: No, he shouldn't be the face of the NBA. He is so unbelievably clutch, but no. Dude, it's Wemby.
1: Who's the face of the NHL right now?
0: Of the NHL? Still McDavid. Yeah, Connor McDavid. Sid, maybe, but it's very clear he's on the back... Not even the back nine. He's on the back three holes of his career.
1: Isn't that crazy that a guy that's frankly just as good and has a title in Nathan MacKinnon, and just as good, meaning as in my opinion, as McDavid, just does not have that it factor because he hasn't won a second one.
0: Well, I mean, if we're talking about it factor, McDavid hasn't won a
1: championship. That's my point. Like that you said that the first name that came out of your mouth is McDavid.
0: Yeah.
1: MacKinnon has done a lot of the same things in terms of individual achievements, but he's got a title.
0: Yeah, he just hasn't done it to the level of McDavid. Like, McDavid's level of individual dominance in terms of point production and awards.
1: Goals, too, right?
0: Yeah, he's a freak. He's the face of the NHL. Wemby is the future face of the NBA, if not taking it over. As long as LeBron James is in the league, it's LeBron. That is the face of the league. Major League Baseball, Ohtani globally, yeah. But is it Ohtani here in the States?
1: Probably.
0: Over Aaron Judge?
1: Probably.
0: We talk about King of New York, is it Aaron Judge or Jalen Brunson?
1: Brunson right now.
0: Yeah, but like the captain of the Yankees? That's pretty big.
1: How many titles?
2: Gotta win a ring, dude.
1: Yeah, I was going to say, how many titles Aaron Judge
2: has? You win a chip, you got it.
0: He does have, he's got the leg up. He got close.
1: Dude, the New York Knicks, man. Basketball is, in my opinion, the headquarter of the sport of basketball is New York City, the boroughs of New York. It's essentially the birthplace of modern basketball. Happened on the blacktops of Rucker Park, and you name the various locations where street basketball became culture. The New York Knicks haven't won it, had not won a title since our guy Chris Mitchell here was negative, what, 27 years old?
2: Joss wasn't even real yet. Didn't even exist.
1: And Jalen Brunson delivers.
0: He's the face of the Knicks. He is the king of New York. It's so funny. He's not good enough to be the face of the NBA. Even though he just went on and statistically is like the most clutch player in my lifetime. Statistically, like more than Jordan,
1: but he's
0: more
1: not
0: than
1: Jordan.
0: Kobe, but he just doesn't have that. He doesn't
1: he's
0: have
1: not
0: that
1: Jordan.
0: It.
1: He's not Kobe.
0: I love him,
1: he's,
0: but he doesn't have that.
1: He, you're right. And because there is something to be said that you need to have a human being flying through the air and saying, oh, that's not normal. That's not Jalen Brunson.
0: It's not Nikola Jokic.
1: It's not.
0: 303-504-0925. I want to get back into the Brendan Sorsby situation. We saw a bunch of draws in the World Cup over the last, like, day and a half.
1: Cup of Emday.
0: Today should be a day of bloodbaths in the World Cup.
1: Like, so they say.
0: Heavy favorites.
1: Les Bleus.
0: Les Bleus. Should be excited to see, was it France, Argentina, and the Dutch all playing today? I think Norway as well. So we will get back into the Sorsby situation. Coach Raj here on Altitude 92.5.
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0: I've always held this to be true. A little bit of bullying goes a long way. Just a little bit. I'm not saying be a relentless piece of crap that causes terror in someone's life.
1: Well, I work in kind of education.
0: You don't have to say anything about this.
1: Okay, please.
0: I don't. I speak into a microphone for a little bit of bullying can go a long way. And that's what we saw in the Texas Tech situation.
1: Oh,
0: they
1: got
0: bullied. They got straight up bullied by the rest of the NCAA, the SEC, the Big Ten, their entire conference went, what are you doing? Why are you guys trying to make us look bad? Stop doing that. Stop picking your nose. You look weird. You're making us look bad because you're next to us, especially because you were ranked 7th in the year-end poll. A little bit of bullying, when used properly, can get someone back in line. Again, I'm not excusing the egregious stuff, but I think the SEC and the ACC and the Big Ten and the Big 12...
2: It's the Big 12!
0: Thank you very much, Coach. Bullied Texas Tech into going, you know what? We're not going to deal with this.
1: Okay,
0: and this was. Can I read the statement?
1: Please. This is from the Big 12, right? When they pursued legal action?
0: This is from the Texas... This is Texas Tech's response to everything.
1: All of it.
0: Right. Earlier this evening, this is late last night, Texas Tech University Board of Regents Chairman Cody Campbell issued an update on Brendan Sorsby and announced that he will not be a member of the Red Raider football team this fall. When Brendan's lawsuit resulted in the granting of a temporary injunction, we found ourselves in a difficult situation with his health and wellness. As our top priority, we support him in spite of very different perspectives and opinions. The aforementioned bullying from the rest of the teams and universities in the NCAA. Our position was challenged by many, but our support for him never changed. We will continue to extend all available resources that Brendan had as a student and an athlete to ensure his transition is as successful as possible. And that was coming on the heels of the Big 12 basically saying, and I quote from their statement, universities should not field players who have bet on their own team's game in college athletics.
1: Cody Campbell, who just named as the chairman of the Board of Regents for the Texas Tech University system. You know who Cody Campbell is? Any idea?
0: No.
1: This is...
0: I know the name?
1: This is the modern... we'll call it the state of the modern NCAA. He is the oil man that has dumped all of the money into the NIL to purchase a $1 million softball pitcher from Stanford.
0: Oh, so he's T. Boone Pickens at Oklahoma State.
1: Yeah, and not only is he funding it all, he also, within the last calendar year, has become the chairman of the Board of Regents for the university. He bought himself the ability to control the entire system. And like, Texas Tech isn't just a single school. It's a university system with multiple campuses. And all he's my age, Raj. He played at Texas Tech for Mike Leach in Mike Leach's first class, and he just got set up with the right people in the oil industry. He wasn't even like an heir to oil money. He just found out a little bit about petroleum engineering.
0: He wasn't drinking people's milkshakes.
1: And he started hitting the oil gold. And now he is the chairman of the Board of Regents, releasing the statement on Brendan Sorsby. Crazy. Like, that is what's happened to college. Like, not even college athletics. The university system. And it just goes to show you, man, when you open up the door for money to really, really control any enterprise. It's the challenge of something that I deeply believe in as we celebrate the 250th anniversary of the United States and its independence and freedom. It's the one problem of the invisible hand of laissez-faire economics, man. Is screaming eagles, baby. It allows for really rich people to control a lot of things and lead to some really ugly stuff.
0: So that pivot is going to lead Brendan Sorsby to enter the NFL's supplemental draft. And I have to believe that Texas Tech went to Sorsby and went, hey, we have a lot of pressure coming from the outside. it's very clear that these threats of teams pulling out of games, not only in football, but pulling out of games across the entire board of college athletics. Texas Tech went to Sorsby here and told them, hey, we're not putting you on the roster this year, right? This wasn't Sorsby going, ah, you know what? I'm done. I'm going to the NFL supplemental draft, correct?
1: How does the supplemental draft work? Do you know?
0: You have to apply for it as a player. And
1: but how do they slot who, like, what do you have to give up in order to draft somebody in the supplemental draft?
0: I don't know if you have to give up anything.
1: But then what's the draft order? And when is it?
0: Teams with six or fewer wins in the previous season are allowed to take place.
1: I like this.
0: Or remaining non-playoff teams. Remaining non-playoff teams. And then every team that made the playoffs based off of record. So it goes in three different groups. The NFL holds a supplemental draft only when approved prospects are available. So prospects have to apply to be in the NFL's supplemental draft, which is why when we originally started talking about this at the beginning of the show, I went, I don't know if the NFL wants him anywhere near the league. So there is a decent chance that the NFL looks at that application from Sorsby and goes, we don't believe that we should approve you as a prospect. It has not happened since 2023. Two eligible players were available that year, Jackson State's Malachi Wideman and Purdue's Milton Wright. Neither player was selected in the supplemental draft. There has not been a pick selected in that draft since 2019 when Jalen Thompson was selected by the Arizona Cardinals.
1: You want to hear one of the funniest quirks about this Brendan Sorsby story? Is that Brendan Sorsby, who is entering the supplemental NFL draft for what reason? Why is he why is he having to enter it? Pretty simple answer. Gambling. Their odds set to who he's going to land with. Betting odds.
0: Who's Jets? Browns?
1: New York Jets 3-1.
0: Yeah. Why is that funny?
1: Because there's odds placed on a guy who can't play college football. Oh, okay.
0: That went right over. Why is the Jets? Why are the Jets?
1: No, they're odds 3-1.
0: Why is that funny?
1: Like, he can bet right now, Brendan Sorsby could bet on which team he's going to end up going to.
0: I was very clearly focusing on the wrong side of the joke.
1: And the only reason that there is even a bet available is because he bet on sports.
0: Here are some notable supplemental draft picks throughout the year. Jalen Thompson, solid pick.

0: smoke at all.
1: The career of Josh Gordon is probably like borderline Hall of Fame if he was born 10 years later. That guy was a freak.
0: Is society going to have marijuana sanction reparations to people that were born 20 years earlier than they should? Now all of a sudden it's just become so taboo.
1: Terrell Pryor was selected in 2011 by the Raiders in the third round.
0: Because he was implied in the Ohio State. Wasn't he ruled ineligible because of he had sold his pendant? Remember they got like the, it was Jim Tressel.
1: You would know more than me. You were coaching at that time.
0: But remember Jim Tressel was fired from Ohio State because of the sanctions surrounding, like they called it like Tattoo Gate. Guys were like giving away their letter jacket for free tattoos, stuff along those lines. NCAA back in the day.
1: Other one, Jamal Williams, second rounder for the Chargers in 1998, was a supplemental draft pick.
0: Was that the running back Jamal Williams?
1: No, that was the defensive tackle, okay. not the running back Jamal Williams.
0: University of Tennessee Jamal Williams?
1: Bernie Kosar was a 1985 supplemental draft pick by the Cleveland Browns.
0: Anything because of just some antics?
1: I have no idea.
0: Was Bernie Kosar a Miami Hurricane?
1: Brian Bosworth was a first-round supplemental draft pick by the Seahawks in 1987. Chris Carter, the wide receiver, was a fourth-round supplemental draft pick to the Philadelphia Eagles. And the way this works is if you bid that pick, you then lose it in the following draft.
0: What if Sean Payton's in love with Brendan Sorsby?
1: No.
0: And like, absolutely, and he just drops. Nobody touches him, and he's like, you know what? Maybe the guy that has an ankle that might be made out of chalk, I have a great backup option to develop.
1: You already have a good backup option. Ellinger is a really good backup option.
0: Yeah,
1: and you ride Bo until, God forbid, it happens again. His ankle breaks, and if it happens again this year or next year, you get to go, we're not giving you your extra contract, and we're going to go draft another guy because Sean Payton's here through 2030.
0: Does Ellinger beat the New England Patriots in the AFC Championship game?
1: He gives you a chance.
0: You know why?
1: Because he doesn't make a backpedaling chest pass.
0: What else? What does he do that Stidham doesn't particularly do, even though you're the one who asked Sean Payton about his prowess as a dual-threat quarterback?
1: He's better with his feet.
0: He's a good feet guy. You could have used his feet right there in the third and fourth quarter, could you, not to move the sticks twice?
1: We're focusing on the wrong dual threat quarterback in college. Hour number two on the other side. PhD is going to be with us from noon to 3. Nate and Andy, 3 to 6 as well today. We're hanging out with you guys up until noon. That's Coach. I'm Raj at Altitude.
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0: Morning Sprint, Altitude Sports Radio 92.5. By the way, some news coming out of Dove Valley. According to Mike Kliss of 9 News.
1: Whoa!
0: Broncos outside linebacker Jonathan Cooper will not be in attendance for mandatory minicamp. He has been excused while he works through his legal and personal issues that have come up over the last couple of weeks, stemming from the domestic violence arrest with him and his girlfriend 2 Thursdays ago, and then the most recent arrest last Thursday night / Friday morning, where he violated the protection order and is now not allowed to leave the state of Colorado, which honestly could come into play for preseason games, possibly even the first week of the NFL season. And that's even saying, like, the NFL doesn't suspend him, he might not be able to leave the state to work.
1: Real legal issues. Like, these are significant legal challenges, liabilities, if you will, for Jonathan Cooper to have to work through. I'll tell you this. Different scenario, but the similarities of the time of year around mini camps and OTAs. Not having Jonathan Cooper there during minicamp and the distraction that Josh Jacobs provided for the Green Bay Packers. I do think that this is 100% the right thing, whether it's the Broncos or the legal system.
0: Silo
1: or it. Both. I think it's very smart to separate at least the beginning stages of a separation until you get more information. But if I'm being fully transparent and based off of what I know, I think there's enough to say that the separation is inevitable between Jonathan Cooper and the Denver Broncos.
0: Really?
1: I just feel like it's this. The thing that's different about this situation is not the accusation. It's the violation within a week's time
0: of the no contact and protection order.
1: Yeah, and then for how you go about doing that, like, that becomes a bit of a, like, I can't help you, man, kind of a situation for the Broncos organization.
0: And again, it's massive that this is the first time that this ownership group is going through something like this. Precedent may be set from the top coming down, going, we don't care that it's all about the legal process and, you know, innocent until proven guilty. If you make the shield, not the NFL shield, but the Broncos logo, if you make that logo look bad, we're done with you.
1: Yeah, because...
0: And maybe there's egg on our face afterward if, like, you go through the legal process and it turns out that nothing actually happened. Maybe there's egg on your face at the end, but as an ownership group, you're kind of willing to take that risk.
1: When you're talking about Jonathan Cooper, were there many instances or was there much evidence of off-the-field issues prior to 2 weeks ago? There wasn't.
0: No.
1: And so then when you get into the first scenario where it's an accusation that involves police of domestic violence, and there's evidence, there's photography that's taken obviously by the investigators, the detectives that arrive on the scene with, you know, what kind of physical harm had been done to Jonathan Cooper's girlfriend. That's still at that stage, if you're looking at it from the Broncos organization, at that stage, man, you still are in information gathering mode. And frankly, at that point in time, it's a little bit of a he said, she said right there at that point. And so you can't make any decisions as an organization. What is different, like I keep saying, is there was a very clear legal order that was placed on Jonathan Cooper not to make contact with said victim. You violate that egregiously. That is no longer he said, she said. That is proof. Proof enough to separate right now.
0: True. Not proof necessarily that something happened in the first altercation, but proof that you are willing to get yourself that close to the situation at hand and defy a legal mandate.
1: I mean, you broke the law.
0: Yeah. I could see them moving on. Without a doubt, I could see them moving on. It's the right idea to not have him at minicamp because it would hang over that practice facility like a dark and stormy rain cloud, which, by the way, we are not going to see at minicamp. It will be scorching hot through the middle of the week. You wouldn't be able to dodge it, right? Like, even though he's not going to be at camp, we're not dodging the conversation right now. Imagine if he was on the field. Minicamp is no longer about football if he's around that.
1: It's not about Bo Nix's ankle and him throwing routes on air, which I can't wait for the tweets to start coming out here in the next 30 minutes.
0: It's not about RJ Harvey and his torn labrum in his shoulder that happened against New England, right? So Luke Evans came out with an article in the Post saying he had all surgery in the offseason. Right? Yeah.
1: Like J.K. Dobbins was going to Jacksonville.
0: J.K. Dobbins had a deal done with the Jaguars. That tells you how much the Broncos love that running back.
1: Yeah. It also, frankly, shows you that the Jaguars were willing to move on from Travis, the artist formerly known as Travis Etienne, and now known as Etienne. They were willing to move on from him, and they were kind of all in on J.K. Dobbins. Wild.
0: Torn labrum in the shoulder of RJ Harvey. How does that make you feel going into this offseason?
1: Nah, dude, torn labrums are...
0: Again, shoulder labrum, not hip.
1: Yeah, well, hip labrum scares me. Shoulder labrum, dude, all NFL players.
0: Everyone's got it.
1: Everybody's got a torn labrum.
0: You know who
1: labrum.
0: Probably has a torn labrum? Kel McCarr.
1: You knew who has a torn labrum? Me. Right now.
0: You know that fatigue in your shoulder that you feel after you kind of like hold your toddler a little bit too long? That's not the kid getting heavy. You got a torn labrum.
1: It's because you're actively having to keep your shoulder in socket. Because you've played
0: your muscle fibers just pulling at the seams.
1: No question. It's crazy. Like, I think it's like 67% of the adult population is walking around right now actively with a torn labrum.
0: Isn't that the prostate cancer thing? Like, the vast majority of dudes who lived to be in their like late 80s and early 90s are like, oh yeah, he had like stage 3 prostate cancer too, but he lived through it for 15 years.
1: I didn't know that.
0: I think... I could be completely wrong, but I'm pretty certain that is somewhat of a stat. Should ask Vic is what I should do. Did you see the article on ESPN earlier this morning about the biggest off-season acquisitions made by NFL teams? I want you to rank these off-season acquisitions. The Broncos add Jaylen Waddle. The Browns trade Myles Garrett to the Rams. The Patriots receive A.J. Brown from the Eagles. The Bengals try and fix their defense with Dexter Lawrence. Rank those 4 offseason acquisitions. Dexter Lawrence to the Bengals. A.J. Brown to the Patriots. Myles Garrett to the Rams. Jaylen Waddle to the Broncos.
1: I'm going to predict postseason. Looking back at what was...
0: So this is you speaking a year from now.
1: We'll say February 15th of 2027.
0: Copy. 8 months from now.
1: Number 1 is Myles Garrett to the Rams.
0: Pretty easy.
1: For the Rams.
0: Pretty easy.
1: Number 2 is Jaylen Waddle to the Denver Broncos.
0: Over A.J. Brown and over Dexter Lawrence.
1: Because I think it's going to be more of a needle mover for Bo Nix and Sean Payton and Davis Webb.
0: That's interesting considering the Dexter Lawrence move because of how terrible that defense has been.
1: I think they're going to continue to be terrible.
0: Dexter Lawrence is a pretty good player.
1: He is,
0: dude.
1: But they're deficient so many other places. Whereas the Rams are not deficient in so many other places.
0: Okay. One Myles Garrett.
1: 3 is going to be A.J. Brown.
0: And why do you have Waddle over Brown? Because you and I were high on A.J. Brown.
1: Hot take. One of the two teams are gonna fizzle out big time in the 2026-27 NFL
0: Bengals,
1: season.
0: Bengals, Rams, Patriots,
1: No, one of the two. It's going to be Patriots or Broncos. One of those two teams will not make the playoffs.
0: Dang.
1: I don't know. And I'm not saying it's definitely the Patriots. There is part of me that thinks that there is a chance that... I think the Broncos are either going to be in the Super Bowl and win the damn thing or not make the playoffs. Because I don't know that the model is sustainable to win games like you did with the absence of a consistently explosive, dominant offense with a precision passing attack and a consistently good and healthy running attack.
0: So you're concerned about the 1-score games from last year?
1: Yeah. It's a, who is it? It's a little different, but Kansas City Chiefs prior to Mahomes' injury, just they weren't winning those one score games that they were winning the year before. Every game. Broncos won so many of those one score games, and it's a lot harder, Raj, to depend on a dominant defense year over year when your schedule gets that much harder too. Because you're no longer able to hold at bay teams to 17 or 20 points or less, 13 or 10, when you're playing the likes of the Jaguars and the Rams and the 49ers if healthy. I just think one of two teams are not going to be there in the postseason, and it's going to be fascinating. It's going to be the Broncos or it's going to be the Patriots.
0: How many of those four teams that I just mentioned, Cincinnati, Denver, New England, Los Angeles?
1: Rams.
0: They're the only team, you think, that is a lock to make the postseason?
1: Rams.
0: Better chance that all four make it or three of the four don't? They're polarizing teams. There's a very good chance the Patriots don't win their own division. There's a very good chance that the Broncos with the Chargers and the Chiefs don't win their own division. There's a really good chance that in the AFC North, which is anybody's division any year, based off, again, the health of Joe Burrow, very good chance they don't win their division. But I think on the other side of the equation, if you told me all three of those teams were winning their division at the end of the season, I go, yeah, it makes sense.
1: I think it's a better chance that one out of the four teams makes the postseason than all four of those teams make the postseason.
0: I hate that.
1: I think it's real, though. Because here's why. The National Football League is a quarterback league, correct? Do you think beyond a shadow of a doubt, both Bo Nix and Drake May are no doubter top five, top 10 quarterbacks in the National Football League? Without question.
0: Drake's close.
1: But I don't think he's there. I mean,
0: look at the Super Bowl, man. Drake is close.
1: Watch the first two quarters of the Super Bowl when it mattered, before it was prevent defense. And dude, he was bad.
0: Drake's closer than Bo at this point, because I think Drake has the ability just to be that, like, I'm going to win the game with my arm type of quarterback. Joe Burrow certainly is there.
1: He is, but he's...
0: Matt Stafford certainly is there.
1: But health could elude either one of those two. And it has. It has certainly for Joe Burrow. Therefore, I could very easily see one of four teams making it. I don't see a world that exists that all four of those teams are postseason teams.
0: Make sure you guys win Dad the perfect Father's Day steak. You can listen all week at 5:20 p.m. to Nate and Andy for your chance to win a $50 Southern Steer Butcher gift card. 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Chris Mitchell's NFL Notes on the other side.
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3: Westwood One Sports presents this World Soccer Update. So many great moments in Lionel Messi's legendary career, but hard to top 4 years ago in Qatar as he led Argentina to the World Cup championship. His first World Cup was 20 years ago at 18. Now he's 38, and he says this, his sixth, will be his last. The defending champions take the field tonight in Kansas City against Algeria. Argentina trying to become just the third to win back-to-back World Cups. It hasn't happened since Brazil in 1962. France came close, lost that championship game to Argentina in penalty kicks. France opens up play in about an hour against Senegal. That game at MetLife Stadium in New Jersey. 47 World Cup teams are staying near where they are playing. And then there's Iran. A 2-2 tie last night with New Zealand in Los Angeles. They were planning to spend the night there, and the Iran coach says they were ordered to fly immediately to Mexico. Didn't say who made the order, but he says his feels his team is being oppressed. John Stashower, Westwood One Sports.
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0: Every day here on the Morning Sprint, we go through the biggest stories on the gridiron. It's mini camp week. That's Coach Mike Sanford. I'm Raj. Chris Mitchell is behind the glass with his NFL notes. Mitchie, what's up, man?
19: I'm number one.
20: Hakeem Butler is getting another bite at the apple with the Denver Broncos. Mike Garofalo had it first at the former Iowa State Cyclone and St. Louis Battlehawks signed with the Broncos yesterday. The UFL Offensive Player of the Year was originally drafted by the Cardinals in 2019 and has two career games under his belt with the Eagles in 2020. The Broncos also signed Butler's Battlehawk teammate, Sean Fresh Jr. Is this guy a prototype wide receiver, quote-unquote, or just another smooth cup of coffee in the league?
0: Cup of coffee, but if you're talking about the actual build of the player, 6'5" and 230 pounds, is a Sean Payton wide receiver.
1: And also really, really consistently productive in professional football.
0: We'll call it lightly. Developmental league.
1: We'll call it. I mean, that thing.
0: A hold on to your career league.
1: The UFL has one more year. Yeah. I think he's toast. Yeah, I found out yesterday with my own sources.
0: Oh, no.
1: That league lost $64 million this year. They're pumping so much money into trying to keep that thing alive. Even like the broadcast. Who's watching the football?
0: I'm telling you, I'm not.
1: I'm a football junkie. And I see it on TV, and I immediately ask the bartender at said establishment to change it to soccer or baseball or Women's College World Series. And I'm a football guy.
0: Okay, so you got the Louisville Kings yesterday correct. Do you know any of the other names?
1: Birmingham Stallions?
0: Yes. The Columbus.
1: Yeah, I didn't even know they had a team.
0: The Columbus Aviators. The Dallas. This is easier than you think.
1: Dallas.
0: Renegades.
1: Oh, okay.
0: The District of Columbia, the DC. I actually knew this one. The Defenders.
1: Oh, yeah.
0: Houston are the Gamblers.
1: Okay, back to the old USFL.
0: Orlando is very akin to the hockey team that plays in the Port St. Lucie area.
1: No clue.
0: The Orlando Storm. And then the aforementioned St. Louis Battlehawks.
1: What's the team in... is there a team in Memphis?
0: There sure isn't.
1: Oh. Whoops.
0: Oklahoma City is expected to get a team in 2028 when you say the league won't exist. Yeah, it'll be fun to watch Hakeem Butler on the field, assuming he sticks around at training camp. Like, 6'5", 230 is, that's an athlete.
1: Man. Yeah.
0: He'll be fun to watch.
1: Like, if Hakeem Butler can be better than Lil Jordan Humphrey, I'd be down.
0: I was going to say, like, where does he fit in on the roster? Cortland Sutton, Jaylen Waddle, Troy Franklin, Marvin Mims, Pat Bryant, Lil Jordan Humphrey, Michael Bandy, who's been on the practice squad for years.
1: Yeah, because he looks like you with a better mustache.
0: He does look like me, doesn't he? My relative size, except he's a little bit more built out. I don't know. He's not going to make the team, but it'll be enjoyable to watch him in training camp and preseason. Mitchie, what's next?
11: I got two.
20: J.K. Dobbins has some big plans for the 2026 season. From the Denver Post's Luca Evans, Dobbins was asked what he wants to do to show the fan base after last year's campaign was cut short with a Lisfranc injury. He said, quote, "What I'm going to show is that last year wasn't a fluke. Instead of being number three in the NFL, I'll be number one and no injuries." Luca also spelled the details that Broncos running back R.J. Harvey tore his labrum in the AFC Championship game and underwent surgery before OTAs. How good are we feeling about the idea of Dobbins achieving those two goals while he's on his two-year, $16 million contract with the Broncos?
0: You talk about fluke. Like, the fluke would be you staying healthy for a whole year. That's the fluke.
1: I choose optimism, and I choose the fluke. I think that J.K. Dobbins is going to deliver the goods this year.
0: Dobbins, 772 yards. He was 25th in the NFL. He is the only running back to be in that area of rushing yards and only play 10 games. The next closest 10-game running back last year in terms of total yardage was Bucky Irving in Tampa Bay with 588. Anytime he was in the game and touched the ball, J.K. Dobbins was an absolute freak. If he plays a full season, he's likely top seven. He's probably around like the Kyren Williams, Christian McCaffrey, Jahmyr Gibbs level of like 1,200 yards and 10 to 12 scores, which would get you into the conversation of like first or second, probably second team all pro. Dude, if he stays healthy, he is that running back. But again, the fluke would be you staying healthy, JK. It's really tough. RJ Harvey's shoulder does not concern me. It doesn't concern you, Coach, from a medical standpoint. It doesn't concern me from a roster standpoint, considering they took another running back in Jonah Coleman.
1: Makes more sense now that we have that information about RJ Harvey. And I know that I've already said that a lot of people have labrums. But if you make the choice in the offseason to surgically repair the labrum that could ultimately hamper some of your offseason development, it might be a little bit more concerning. If I were to say who is going to most likely be the biggest bust of the three running backs between J.K. Dobbins, R.J. Harvey, and Jonah Coleman, I would probably say R.J. Harvey.
0: I would agree with you. I don't think Dobbins can be a bust unless like he
1: gets
0: misses
1: hurt in the first
0: a
1: game.
0: Whole season.
1: He like, gets hurt in the first three games.
0: It would be very disappointing if he played 10 games and then got hurt again and was not available to you, but in those 10 games, he'll likely put up 700 some on yards. I think Harvey's got a really good chance, unfortunately, to flame out.
1: Yeah.
0: Because I kind of believe in Jonah Coleman, but that's also me believing in the unknown. Mitchie, what's next?
21: Damn! He ain't gonna be in Rush Hour 3.
20: Texas Tech quarterback Brendan Sorsby plans to apply for the NFL supplemental draft. From ESPN's Pete Thamel, Sorsby's decision to leave Texas Tech is a big turnaround from being slated to be the Red Raiders starter thanks to a temporary injunction by a Texas judge on June 8th. There were threats of lawsuits, legal activity, conscientious objectors, boosters in Lubbock digging their heels in, and now that saga pivots to the NFL. What is the actual path for Sorsby having a legit actual NFL career?
1: Before we get into that, can I ask the question, is there an event surrounding the supplemental draft?
0: Like, do they host it in Las Vegas? No, I don't believe so.
1: Is it just like people that are interested in it have their phone ready to make a call? Is that it?
0: I'm pretty certain.
1: Because if there's an event, I want an invitation. I want to go to the 2026 supplemental draft.
0: I don't think there's an actual event, no.
1: How do I get invited to the supplemental draft?
0: It's probably a Zoom call.
1: You know who it needs to be sponsored by? DraftKings.
0: Oh my goodness. There's a good chance that it actually would be.
1: We're live here for the 2026 NFL supplemental draft, presented to you by Sportsbet.
0: Why is a 1994 shock jock hosting the supplemental draft?
1: Because that's about the event. It would draw the interest of real sickos like me.
0: Okay, so here's the timeline.
1: Can you bet on the supplemental draft?
0: You probably can.
1: I want to bet on the supplemental draft.
0: I guarantee
1: draft
0: there's
1: this year.
0: A Kalshi market for it.
1: Can Brennan Sorsby bet legally on the supplemental draft?
0: Legally, probably. When it comes to the NFL bylaws, probably not.
20: Just dial the hotline, bro.
0: June 22nd, the window to to apply for the supplemental draft closes. July 5th through the 12th is the one-week window that Sorsby or others can host a pro day privately for teams. And then in late July will be the actual supplemental draft. But again, you have to apply to the NFL to be accepted into a supplemental draft. There is still a world in which the NFL looks at Sorsby and goes, dude, we're not touching you with a 10-foot pole. Is he that talented? Because, like, he's not in the conversation to be the number one pick next year. Correct?
1: Correct.
0: Right? The quarterback crop next
1: year could have been if he would have played himself into it.
0: Is Arch Manning, it's Dante Moore, it's CJ Carr, it's Julian Sain, it's maybe Maiava at USC.
1: Yeah, Jaden Maiava.
0: Am I missing anyone in terms of first-round quarterbacks? The kid from Oklahoma State, maybe?
1: John Mateer. He's Oklahoma.
0: John Mateer's Oklahoma.
1: Yeah.
0: But I don't think John Mateer is like first round.
1: I don't think anybody at Oklahoma State. They're Oh, the kid, he transferred from North
0: transferred
1: Texas.
0: Transferred in.
1: North Texas.
0: I don't know his name. He messed up last game.
1: Came in with the head coach.
0: Mestermaker?
1: Something along those lines.
0: So I don't think he'd be in that conversation. I think he would be in the next step down. Right? He'd be in like the Lenora Sellers and Trinidad Chambliss and Sam Levitt conversation. So worth it if he's not like a bona fide, this is a franchise savior guy?
1: Yeah, I think he could have played himself into being one of the top three guys. And I'm bummed out to admit, I searched for the location and time of the 2026 NFL supplemental draft, and guess what? It does not have a set publicly announced location.
0: No.
1: It's a closed door.
0: You mean it's not being held at the Flamingo in Vegas?
1: Oh, man. I mean, that thing could have been held.
0: The Golden Nugget?
1: Oh, I mean, you could have had it maybe even some, you know, offshore accounts.
0: Can we host it in Blackhawk?
1: Yes!
0: Let's host it at the Lodge Casino.
1: I can find a way to arrange
0: it. I'm sure you can find a way to do that.
1: Yeah.
0: Yeah, again, If it's me, I don't touch him with a 10-foot pole, 12-foot pole, 150-foot pole. I just think the situation is too
1: mucky. No, it's
0: called
1: a situation, Sean Payton.
0: Situation. Yeah, I mean, obviously I'm not running NFL teams and not running the NFL as a whole, but I just don't love the combination, man. It's the integrity of the sport is too important to all of these owners. Mitchie, what's next?
2: Bobos, I'm tipping.
20: He's out. Chiefs wide receiver Rashee Rice has been released from jail in Texas. He served a 30-day sentence for violating his probation, having tested positive for THC. Chiefs head coach Andy Reid told reporters last week that he thinks Rice will be ready for training camp in July. Rice is also in the middle of rehabbing from knee surgery earlier this offseason, setting the over-under at 0.5 for a number of contracts Rice signs with the Chiefs from here on out. Are you taking the over or are you taking the under?
0: I'll take the over on Rashee Rice getting another contract with the Chiefs, because if he hits on the field, they're very clearly willing to work through some off-field issues to make sure that Patrick Mahomes has someone to throw to. I take the over. I think he signs another deal with
1: them. I think he is not going to. I think he's going to get into more legal problems. I think he's going to get himself into more trouble.
0: But what you're saying is, because we're talking about one
1: I don't think he's a consistently really good player.
0: He's on the end of his rookie deal right now, man.
1: Headache.
0: So you're saying he gets into more legal trouble within a year? Within a year. Because if he doesn't, he has to sign a contract to be on the team next year. The numbers work in my favor. The numbers are, if we're going on the betting lines, and that feels like it's the overarching theme of the show today, I'm like a minus 250, I think, on this side. Now, if he was in year two of his rookie deal, I don't know if I'd take the over. He's in the final year of his rookie contract.
1: I texted with Sorsby about the odds on on Rashee Rice's second contract, and I think it's a plus 200 right now. There's serious juice right now on the under.
0: That'd be one that Brendan would be pretty high on. 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
0: And South Korea on Thursday afternoon. That's the coach. I'm Raj. The Rockies lost in the most Rockies fashion. We'll also play a little game.
1: Woo!
0: Coach is going to tell you what teams are playing in the World Cup today and tomorrow based off of my descriptions of their national flag. 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
7: The Rockies did it on May 27th last year on a walk-off single. Opportunity to do it tonight. 3-1 delivery. Ball four. When Ian Happ touches home, Cubs win.
8: Ian Happ scores. Boom, the Cubs have done it again.
0: Just the most Rockies way to lose a game to the Cubs after they take a commanding lead. 3-run bomb in the eighth inning. And then, well, they walked in the winning run. It was the 9th free pass of the game for the Rockies. You just can't win baseball games like that, Coach. You can't get to the Dirty 30 by walking 9 dudes and walking the bases loaded on the road. You can't do it. Can't do it.
1: Yeah, but we're not going to get to July 5th either, Raj. Okay?
0: You don't know that.
1: You just got to win 3 baseball games. And you know what? Kind of liking the Rockies tonight. I don't know about you. I'm kind of feeling the matchup tonight.
0: How are you feeling the matchup?
1: You liking the matchup tonight?
0: What, against the same team that they played last night? Or the pitching matchup?
1: Pitching matchup.
0: Yeah, the pitching matchup is
1: Ryan
0: helpful
1: Feltner
0: for them.
1: With his 5-2 ERA.
0: I don't trust Edward Cabrera. Sure, yeah, they could win tonight's game.
1: Yeah. And guess what? That would take the Dirty 30 down to 2 remaining wins.
0: If you're going to win one, it'll be tonight. Yeah.
1: Who's the matchup tomorrow night?
0: Sean Sullivan making his first start of the season. He might have one.
1: He has no ERA.
0: Sullivan's might be his first career start. It's either his first or his second.
1: Javier Assad pitching for the Cubbies.
0: All right. You feel good about that coming off last night? The vibes were not great for the Rockies.
1: All I know is the Rockies are going to get at least
0: They're scoring runs, man.
1: Finding a way.
0: Like, they have figured out the offense after a couple of weeks of being stagnant. Now, it helps when you go to Las Vegas and you play baseball in a fake stadium.
1: We'll see. I feel pretty good about the Rockies getting to 30 wins here in the next 5 days.
0: We have FIFA World Cup action after a bunch of draws yesterday, right? So Spain and Cape Verde, a 0-0 draw. The Belgians and the Egyptians tied at 1. The Saudis and Uruguay tied at 1. And Iran and New Zealand tied at 2. So what I want to do today, do not look at the scoreboard. Do not look at the schedule right now.
1: I'm not.
0: Because we have 4 games today and we have 4 games tomorrow. The first of which happens at 1 p.m. this afternoon on Fox. And Coach, you are going to tell us what teams are playing based off of my terrible descriptions of their national flag. And the only rule that we have is I need to keep my descriptions as short as possible.
1: Like ideally 3 or 4 words.
0: 3 or 4 words.
1: And,
0: so,
1: and I have one stipulation.
0: What's that?
1: To participate in a radio game show.
0: I appreciate
1: that. I need some radio game show host music.
0: Okay, we will find that. Chris Mitchell, can we find some fun radio game show music in the background so that Coach can give us the FIFA World Cup schedule on Tuesday, June 16th, and tomorrow, Wednesday, June 17th. We'll get it there. So those are our only rules. 3 to 4 words of kind of crappy description.
1: Okay, I just want to show you that I have nothing on my computer open other than Cape Verde. I just made sure it's a Portuguese colony.
0: You're literally looking at a flag of one of the countries that I'm about to talk. No, it's not.
1: I'm not looking at anything.
0: Get it off your screen.
1: The screen's looking at you.
0: The people need to see you. Just X out. Just minimize the window.
1: I can't see anything.
0: You're doing a Mosier right now.
1: Okay, we good?
0: Yes, thank you. Just looking at a Bushnell rangefinder. All right, 1 p.m. today on Fox, we have red, white, blue, vertical.
1: France.
0: Very good. Against Reggae Green Star.
1: Jamaica.
0: No!
1: What?
0: No! So close.
1: Senegal.
0: Senegal. Very good.
1: You can't say reggae.
0: Reggae colors with a green star in the middle.
1: Dude, that you can't say Senegalese reggae.
0: I'm going to say it again in just a few moments. The 4 p.m. game is red, black, script. Red, white, black, script.
1: Iraq?
0: Very good,
1: let's
0: coach.
1: Freaking
0: very
1: go,
0: good.
1: Baby.
0: Iraq will take on blue cross red.
1: Norway?
0: Norway! Erling Haaland in Norway at 4 p.m. So very good thus far. The 7 p.m. game tonight in Kansas City, Missouri, is between green, white, crescent moon. Green, white, crescent moon.
1: Wow.
0: That's as good as I can do. I can't give you more than that. Green, white, crescent moon. How's this? I'll give you the color of the crescent moon. Red.
1: I don't know.
0: Any guesses back there, Mitchie?
20: Is it Algeria?
0: It is Algeria! Well done, Chris Mitchell! They will take on blue, white, sun.
1: South Korea?
0: No.
1: Blue, white, sun?
0: Blue, white, sun.
1: Oh, Argentina.
0: Yeah, very good.
1: Gosh,
0: come on. You're better than that.
1: Celebaste. Celebaste.
0: The late games, this is going to be tough. Red, white, horizontal. Red, white, red, horizontal.
1: Red, white, red. Nothing.
0: Austria. Yeah, it's a tough one. It's a little nondescript. Against, and this one is even harder. Green, black, red chevron.
1: Oh my gosh.
0: There's no chance you get this. There's absolutely
1: this
0: no
1: is
0: chance.
1: It's embarrassing.
0: It's an Arab country.
1: Oh.
0: That's the best I can do.
1: Tunisia.
0: No, it'll be Jordan. Austria and Jordan tonight at Levi's Stadium in Santa Clara.
1: Tunisia's European.
0: That is very good. Okay, moving on to tomorrow's game starting at 11 a.m. on Wednesday, June the 17th. We have green, red, sextant.
1: What?
0: Green, red,
1: whoa,
0: sextant.
1: What is sextant?
0: A sextant is a maritime navigational device.
1: So green, red?
0: Green, red, sextant.
1: Is that Portugal?
0: Yes!
1: Okay!
0: Yes! Very good! There's a maritime device.
1: I thought that
0: device.
1: It's not an Iron Cross, kind
0: of? I don't know. It's behind their coat of arms. It's okay. Some sort of maritime device. I don't know if it's actually a sextant, but I did my job. I'm very proud of that one. They will take on red stripe, sky blue, and star.
1: That's not, it's Africa, right?
0: It is in Africa. It's a long name.
1: It's not Ivory Coast because they've already played.
0: No, it's a long name. It's a mouthful to say this country.
1: Zimbabwe. Yeah.
0: Nope. Multiple words.
1: Not
0: I'm already
1: South
0: giving
1: Africa.
0: You too much.
1: Give it to me.
0: The Democratic Republic
1: Congo.
0: Of the Congo.
1: Dang it!
0: Moving on, this one is easy. White, Red Cross.
1: England.
0: England, very good! Well done! They will take on at 2 p.m. on Fox, live from Arlington, Texas. Red, blue, checkerboard.
1: Croatia.
0: Croatia! Well done, coach. Very proud of you. The 5 p.m. game played in Toronto, Canada will be between, we're going to bring it back, Reggae, Black Star.
1: That's not Jamaica, right?
0: Nope.
1: No.
0: Reggae, Black
1: Star.
0: Ghana!
1: Yes!
0: Well done! Coach comes back after missing, whiffing on Senegal, and they will take on, this one's difficult, Red, White, Blue, Checker Star.
1: Oh, I do know this one. It's Eastern Europe.
0: No. So you're Samsonite, way off.
1: Silly,
0: Central
1: slappy,
0: America, buddy.
1: Swami. Central America?
0: Central America.
1: Oh, it's not Haiti.
0: Nope.
1: It is, because they're Caribbean. It's not Guatemala. It's not...
0: You were in a country that borders this
1: Panama!
0: Country. Panama!
1: It's Panama!
0: I'm still giving you too much.
1: You know what? Los Canaleros, which is the canal men.
0: All right. And the late game tomorrow night, 8 p.m., in Mexico City, we have Blue, Green, Turkey Stars. There's no chance you get this.
1: Turkey Stars?
0: Turkey Stars.
1: What's a Turkey Star?
0: Crescent Moon, but they're instead of just like, you know, the Turkish flag is red with a crescent moon and a star?
1: No.
0: This one, okay. This one is a crescent moon with lots of stars.
1: Green and
0: green,
1: red.
0: Blue.
1: Green, blue.
0: Turkey Star.
1: Nothing.
0: Uzbekistan.
1: Oh, God.
0: No chance. Zero. You were going to have that one.
1: I'm so bad at the stands.
0: Okay, and then finally we have

0: Sheldon Cooper's Fun with Flags here on the Morning Sprint. For Coach Mike Sanford, for Chris Mitchell, I'm Alex Ryan. I mean, PhD's coming up next. Thank you so much for playing my game. I loved that. We might have to do that again next week.
1: It was so hard.
0: PhD's next. 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
5: Revitalized Health presents Tyler Palumbus, Scott Hastings, Darren McKee, Palumbus, Hastings, and DMACC. This is the Big Noon Buildup. Now, here's PhD.
7: Well, it should surprise nobody, as we talked about days ago, Jonathan Cooper is not participating in the Broncos' mandatory minicamp this week. So we'll get Sean Payton on round 120 or so. They're doing this minicamp thing a little bit different on Tuesday and Wednesday, today and tomorrow. And then Thursday goes back to what they did last week, which means, so I did not end up going there today because it literally wouldn't have started till about 11:30. So they're really just kind of getting going right now. And even though that reporting is supposed to be restricted until the end of practice to be confirmed, you know, some muggles just cannot help themselves. On the Jonathan Cooper thing, at least. So we know Jonathan Cooper is not a participant.
8: Well, maybe better to get your hand slapped once in a while than be a sissy boy.
7: Yeah, on this one, here's my guess. Sometimes when you're out there, you just say to a PR guy, depending on what the news is, and this one's big, you're like, shoo, am I all right? Is it okay? And if it's something like this, the Broncos PR people are great, by the way. They'll, in general, on things like this, say, yeah, it's okay. You can report, you know, this. And so, okay. And so,
8: why is it so guarded? I really am curious.
7: Because
8: that really matters, whether they say, oh, Darren McKee, the new fourth-round wide receiver, is killing it out here.
7: Oh, it's a Sean Payton thing. This is 100% Sean Payton. What you used to be able to do is, I mean, I've been out there tweeting things from the field
8: right
7: in the past, but every coach is different how they want to handle things and information. And so, hey, this is how Sean wants it handled. He doesn't want things out until he's done.
8: Again, no, I wish somebody would just explain it.
7: I think, well, what do you mean?
8: I mean, what does it matter?
7: It's Sean Payton. It's just the way he's...
8: But then I'd like, you know, somebody ask him that question. Why do you restrict information coming out, like a receiver's really playing well today in practice? Why does that information have to be
7: out? You know what's funny? The Dallas Cowboys, of all the teams out there, the Dallas Cowboys let you do everything. They let you film the whole training camp. Right. They let you, I mean, you're not supposed to film like formations, but like when you're out there, you're not supposed to report on 7-on, in 11-on-11, first play this, second play that, lined up in 13 personnel, heavy tight end, blah, blah, blah. You're not supposed to do any of that stuff. You're just supposed to say, so-and-so made a nice catch, and so-and-so might have struggled, and so-and-so this, and so-and-so that. Why? I don't know, Scott. Who the hell am I?
8: You know what? If I'm put me in charge of the Broncos real fast.
7: But you're already so busy being the flopping czar. But now you want to be...
8: Yeah, just put me in charge of...
7: Flopping slash Broncos czar?
8: No. In charge.
7: Okay. All right. You're in charge.
8: Of the Broncos?
7: Sure.
8: Here's what I would do. Honest to gosh.
7: I'm waiting.
8: Because the king right now, at least what you and Tyler always tell me, is social media, right?
7: Okay. Yeah.
8: YouTube, you know, X, Twitter, TikTok, whatever it might be, Instagram.
7: Yeah.
8: I would beef the hell out of my Denver Broncos social media people.
7: Okay.
8: And I would restrict all the muggles like they're doing right now.
7: Mm-hmm.
8: And I would inform our people if information comes out, if highlights comes out, and great catches come out, and the plays are coming out,
7: mm-hmm.
8: it's coming from us.
7: Okay.
8: And so when people get information, guess where they have to click? Us.
7: Mm-hmm.
8: When they share it, they're supposed to courtesy per at Denver Broncos.
7: Okay, all that stuff.
8: Think how many clicks you're going to get. You can make another, you know, $600 or $700 a day.
7: Okay, great idea.
8: No, but wouldn't you do that? If you're restricting their bail, why don't you just do your social media?
7: I don't know. It all comes out eventually. It doesn't.
8: It comes out eventually. Dan Tanner makes a one-handed catch. And I got my social media people out there filming and doing stuff.
7: Yeah.
8: Why wouldn't you put that out right away? The newest Denver Bronco.
7: It comes. I don't know, Scott. You're arguing to the choir right here. I got you.
8: Oh, really?
7: Oh, yeah. I would have everything out there. Are you kidding? If it was me? Yes, I agree. Put it all out there.
8: Favorite movie involving a choir?
7: Sister Act 2.
8: Two? You like two better than one?
7: And the Steve Martin movie where he's a preacher with Deborah Winger.
8: Well, that was good, too.
7: That's a great one. What the heck is the name of that one?
8: There was one with...
7: Sister Act 2 is pretty killer, but that one was Steve Martin. Gosh darn it. What the heck
8: Cuba is Gooding Jr. Did one called The Mighty Winds, and he's like a conduit, but he takes over a black church's choir, and they're trying for the big choir thing.
7: Leap of Faith. If you want not a good choir soundtrack, a great one, Leap of Faith soundtrack. Are You Ready for a Miracle? Dan, if you can find Leap of Faith, Are You Ready for a Miracle? That song, you put that bad boy on, you got me going.
8: That's a good one.
7: You got me, you got that, my toes. That's toes one of those, tapping.
8: That's one of those good movies you forget about, isn't it?
7: Are You Ready for a Miracle? That is, I can be. Are You Ready for a Miracle? Really let me be. Are You Ready? Yeah. Are You Ready? Yeah. Are You Ready? Yeah. Are You Ready? Yeah. I love it. All right. Other news for you. The Broncos have waived injured Michael Woods II.
8: Oh. Yeah, but the first is still there.
7: He makes room for Akeem Butler. And then they
8: Your dropped, guy.
7: They I have another guy.
8: Akeem Jeffries.
7: Akeem Jeffries. They waived Paul Manning, cornerback, and makes room for Sean Fresh. Fresh. Exciting.
8: Exciting and new.
7: Sean Fresh, and he's one of... They actually signed two other dudes. Colby Khaleesi, I believe his name is.
8: Khaleesi.
7: And there's another guy.
8: Broncos just can't get away from Game of Thrones.
7: I know, seriously. But they signed these two other guys. I think Khaleesi is one of them. What?
8: Our boy Bob in Indianapolis is just on TV.
7: Our boy Bob?
8: The writer.
7: Oh, Bob Nightingale?
8: No.
7: Bob.
8: Used to be with the Broncos and went to the Indianapolis with the Colts.
7: What are you watching old NFL films?
8: Yeah, I was the only man, Bob.
7: All right, focus here just a little bit. I'll get quicker through this. I know, it's my fault. It's my fault.
8: No. I'm interested.
7: I'm telling you, they've signed a guy to make things a little bit more interesting for Marvin Mims.
8: Who?
7: Sean Fresh.
8: He's fresh.
7: Right, we just did this.
8: Oh,
7: okay. Sean Fresh, right. And
8: what's so special about him? Why is he a threat to Marvin Mims?
7: He's one of them. He's a returner only. Technically, he's a cornerback.
8: So you could trade Mims if you think this guy can handle the job.
7: Well, he's one of, and there's two other dudes that they signed as unrestricted free agents, undrafted free agents, rather. So there's three guys who are return specialists on the Broncos behind Mims right now.
8: So this is George Payton sitting there saying, if we get a good enough deal, why keep Mims down there as a third or fourth wide receiver?
7: Because what have I said? Punt and kick returning, while important, isn't that important.
8: You know what it's the most important is when you can't do it at all? When you're fumbling three or four fumbles throughout the year on the punt and blah, blah. then it really sticks up its ugly head.
7: But if you can't see the writing on the wall that they're getting ready to perhaps trade Marvin Mims, you're blind.
8: Right.
7: Stevie Wonder and Ray Charles can see this.
8: Right.
7: And drive the car. I'm telling you, Andreas Bocelli saw this coming down the road.
8: Wow. Ronnie Millsap was going
7: over here. Ronnie Millsap knew this.
8: Yeah.
7: Boy, how many blind famous people do we know?
8: That's it. I think Bocelli was a good pull. I thought Millsap was a good pull.
7: Yeah, that was a really good one. Anyway.
8: Ray Charles and Steve Wonder.
7: I mean, everybody can do that. That's not even challenging. Yeah. I got the Bocelli one. Yeah. You got the Millsap.
8: Yeah. Aunt Pearl.
7: And that's it. There are only four famous blind people ever.
0: Helen Keller.
7: Helen Keller.
8: Helen Keller.
7: Five.
8: Yeah, she wasn't really a performer, although she wrote a hell of a book.
7: She had some help. Anyway. The Broncos are clearly, like, they're not ditching Mims now. But if you can't see this is happening, again, you're not, you got to open your eyes. So that's going on with the Broncos. By the way, we found out a couple of other things yesterday by Luca Evans. My name is Luca. Dobbins was getting an offer from, J.K. Dobbins was getting an offer from the Jags. And that's the team. That's why they're paying him $8 million, because he had a good offer from the Jags, and the Broncos had to beat it.
8: Oh.
7: How about that? Also, R.J. Harvey. R.J. Harvey had a torn labrum in his shoulder suffered against New England, and he's been recovering from that.
8: Oh, so he had surgery in the offseason?
7: He had surgery in the offseason. Didn't do much in OTAs. We'll see what he does today. We'll follow up. We're going to have our guy, Nate Kreckman.
8: Who's out there?
7: Who is out there in all of his glory because of what the Cubs did to the Rockies. But Nate will give us the latest and greatest, and we'll see what reporting comes from the Muggles that it slips out. So that's your big Broncos update for now as they just get going on the field. It's pretty warm.
8: I think the biggest story, though, is that Mims thing, because, like you said, if you really truly read between the lines, they're bringing in three or four dudes. You know, that's the old proverbial, let's throw some stuff on the wall.
7: Yes.
8: And let's see if any of it sticks.
7: That's exactly what it is.
8: And they're probably really hopeful that one of them sticks. You're like, hey, that's not bad. You know what? That's going to cost us $480,000.
7: Well, for what it's worth, the offensive player of the year in the UFL was Hakeem Butler. And Sean Fresh was like an all-pro or first team or whatever you do in the UFL returner. So these are from the St. Louis Battlehawks and their big 10-game season. But these two dudes were, for whatever it's worth, mega standout stars this year in the UFL. Right. DeAndre Tillman, who's a regular player with the Broncos, was also picked up from the UFL. So there is a path for certain players to do whatever you got to do there and to make it in the NFL.
8: So Hakeem Butler.
7: Hakeem's tricky, though, because he's been with like 10 teams. So and he's older.
8: Is he the equivalent of Crash Davis?
7: He's getting there. If he has any kind of records, yeah. I mean, yeah, you're the two-time offensive player of the year in the UFL. Yeah, you're getting to Crash Davis.
8: He's getting to Crash Davis of the UFL.
7: A little bit, yeah. I mean, he's been a pro player for like 8 years.
8: Well, Crash got called up to the majors one time.
7: You get a taste. And he has had a taste. He's played in a couple of NFL games. But the vast majority have been in Canadian football, XFL, UFL, stuff like that. But he's had a taste. And he's been around NFL teams. He just turned 30 years old for about 8 years.
8: Yeah, but listen, let's say he kills it in training camp. And he's a big piece. He's a wide receiver. Oh, we got him for 2 years.
7: Oh,
8: but right now, because of their window, you're like, that's okay.
7: Oh, yeah. We're filling holes right now. We're putting little pieces of putty in the dike. You know what I'm saying? Little
8: Who?
7: Little things. Dike. It's like in Holland. Like, yeah. You know.
8: Oh, yeah.
7: Of course that's what I meant. This fresh guy, he's different, though. He's a younger guy. He's one of these 5'8", 170s, which is what, 5'7", 165, one of these dudes. But he did play for, 5 years. He must have had a redshirt year there at Rice. So he's at Rice, and he's been 2 years out. So So this guy is like a legit football player. This is not some like weird Trendon Holiday sort of thing. He's just an undersized dude. Like everybody ends up on the island of misfit toys in the UFL for
8: right.
7: one reason or another, right? Well, these are two of these dudes. And so we'll see how they fare today. So Bo Nix on the field. We'll see. We'll get a report on that. Jonathan Cooper out for all of the minicamp. Will not be with the team. Not surprised by that, right?
8: No.
7: And it looks like Marvin Mims is a story now.
8: We could have some writing on the wall.
7: Yeah, big time. So here we go. That's your Denver Broncos.
8: Well, you know, you just kind of took a lot of thunder from Nate, it feels like.
7: Well, this is just what's going on now. Who knows what's going to happen during the practice?
8: Oh, so he's going to actually sit up there and sweat it out for the rest of the practice.
7: He's there right now. I'm just telling you like what's happening that everybody can know off the field. I have no idea what's happening on the field, but Nate has eyes on it, and you know we've got our people out there.
8: You know that'd be another thing if I was in charge. Don't tell me
7: what's that. What, you're in charge.
8: I'd put a social media cam that catches all the fields and just have it running live.
7: That would be amazing.
8: And just have
7: it
8: running.
7: Of course, yes, that would be incredible.
8: And just have it running.
7: You sign me up for that. That would be
8: wonderful. Doesn't need to be zoomed in or anything. You're shooting the whole film.
7: Sure.
8: And you're just kind of seeing stuff.
7: 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I can't on this. I am outraged. I am furious. And a certain head probably needs to roll after last night.
8: Wow, finally, huh?
7: Details next.
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19: 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When Ian Happ touches home, Cubs win. 9th walk-off this year at Wrigley Field. Final score. Cubs 5, Rockies 4. Sing it.
7: Now that is a different vibe coming from the Cubs play-by-play guy than our guys. Scott, you okay? You all right?
8: I mean, I'm taking a sleeping giant.
7: There you go. I mean, you are 6'10". By the way, boy, 9 walks. Will horrible allegations from the morning show towards us.
8: Well, I saw that.
7: We shall address coming up in about 30 minutes, okay? These blasphemous, scurrilous allegations will be dealt with. But give us about 30 minutes on that. Okay.
8: Well, it has been a week of picking on the old and the firm, so why not just let them pop?
7: Oh, there you are. Not slowing down.
8: No.
7: And discriminatory towards people of your size.
8: And age.
7: We'll get to it. I bet you, everybody wants to tune in now, don't they?
8: Yeah.
7: We'll get to it.
8: Yeah. And just tease one more tease.
7: Yeah, yeah.
8: Steve Nelson's a rat.
7: Oh, he's definitely a rat.
8: Yeah.
7: Oh, there's no doubt about that.
8: Yeah, yeah.
7: There ain't no doubt about that.
8: You know what?
7: Oh, he was reeking out.
8: Yeah, like Sansa had a chance to escape, and then what did Rick do?
7: Oh.
8: Yeah.
7: Okay. The Rockies. Listen, Michael Lorenzen, who I like, he was for a while the worst pitcher in Major League Baseball. But in the last two starts, he kind of got his act together. But despite all the weights he lifts, he's really not good after 5 innings. But, I mean,
8: that's kind of baseball people know.
7: It's the way it goes. He gives up a home run in the first, but he kind of shut it down. He really did. He did well. And he got through 5 innings, only 1 walk, and they were losing 1-0. And then
8: that's a pretty good outing.
7: I'll take it.
8: Yeah.
7: If you want to go on the road, give up 1 run to the Cubs or any team, frankly, you give your bullpen a shot.
8: Shot.
7: Okay. Cole Kerrig, if you don't like this kid.
8: This young kid they pulled up that's like been cranking it.
7: dude. Switch hitter, kind of a throwback, lots of speed. Played shortstop late in the game yesterday. He's been playing center field. Unbelievable. What is there not to like about this kid?
8: Right. Keep him around.
7: So he's up in the sixth inning, and, you know, sometimes a walk is a really good plate appearance. Really good. Because you can't be over-anxious. Yeah. You got to know the strike zone. You got to have poise. They have the bases loaded. They walk in a run. He gets a walk RBI.
8: Yeah.
7: It's good for him, man.
8: Boy, and that would repeat itself later.
7: Bottom of the sixth, the Rockies give up another run, and now we're off to the bullpen.
8: It's 2-1, but it's off Lorenzen's back.
7: Yeah, oh yeah, Lorenzen now has a no decision, but he did his job, we're fine. But here we go. Now this is where, in a one-run game where you have to manage your bullpen, the manager earns his money. Here's why. The starting...
8: You're saying in a 23-to-whatever game that's probably...
7: I can manage that game, no problem.
8: Okay.
7: Yeah, and Sagano, by the way, sucked. He was a starting pitcher for the Rockies. 9 hits, 8 runs, all earned. He wins. I can figure out how to get to that one. You put up 23, 24 hits. You know, you're playing in a silly stadium, the whole thing. No, a manager's job is to manage the bullpen. Here's why. A starting rotation is set up by the organization. Like the starting lineup in basketball. What are our salaries? What's our plan? What are we doing? That's got nothing to do with the head coach. That's the team organization.
8: The team's bringing this to you.
7: This is our starting rotation. This is same in baseball.
8: Yeah.
7: Same in the pitching rotation. Same on the field. Who are we paying to do what? You have all the time in the world between games to figure out who's playing.
8: Right. Somebody needs a rest or if somebody.
7: That's not Warren Schaefer.
8: You could do that.
7: That's not like me staying at the Red Roof Inn in Grand Junction, scribbling on a piece of paper before we were. Playing the Topeka What's His Premier Elites in the What You Gal, you know, Grand Junction tournament. I've done that. That's me. By myself. No. This is different. It's a real baseball team. The one thing you can't control, like Dee Podesta and the rest of these guys, bullpen rotation and who's pitching when. That is up to the manager. Now, he's got a pitching coach and he gets advice. But at the end of the day, how he handles the bullpen and when they go in and what they do, that is on the manager. And Scott, I told you that I'm not a Warren Schaefer guy. He was better than Bud Black, that's for sure.
8: Yeah.
7: But I was very frustrated they brought him back.
8: But that's like saving COVID was better than the Black Plague.
7: There you go. So my whole point was, well, he's going to be more just a figurehead and, you know, okay, I get it. Some people like him. I bring you this classic moment after the game, and I'll tell you how the rest of the game went. But I bring you this classic Warren Schaefer interaction.
20: If this game is hard to play, you know, straight up, but when you allow 9 walks and an error in the last couple of innings to give him some free runs, it's not something that the Rockies pride themselves on.
21: No. You're asking it. Is that a question?
20: Yeah.
7: Yeah.
8: Really wasn't a good question, but...
7: It's just a funny response.
8: It was a statement. Reply to my statement.
7: That's not Rockies baseball. Actually, a lot of times it is. So first you have Cole Kerrig as a hero come up in the eighth inning. Eighth inning. Young guy, 24, sold out Wrigley Field. Three-run homer.
8: Well,
7: wow.
8: Now you're
7: 4-2.
8: Up 4-2.
7: You go into the bottom of the eighth, and, you know, you get yourself in a little bit of trouble... You do give up a run, Pete Crow Armstrong, and we'll get to the funniest moment of the game with him in a second. Had hit for the cycle, and again, we'll get to the funny moment here in a second. He lines out to right field. Tyler Freeman makes a great sliding catch. They score the run, but they limit the damage. Way to go. You're up 1 run going into the ninth. Let me go through the bottom of the ninth, Scott, for you.
8: What how the front, the top of the ninth go? Out.
7: Oh, yeah. I mean, you know, struck out. 3 strikeouts. Freeman, Castro, Sullivan all struck out.
8: Nice job. Way to get a ball in play to see if you can add an insurance run, please. No, I said strike out.
7: If you remember when we had Dee Podesta on, the biggest thing we talked to him about, what I brought up with him is walking leadoff hitters and getting behind in the counts. How do you stop that? Yep. Because it's been killing the Rockies.
8: For a few years.
7: And Dee Podesta admitted, yeah, that's a major problem. We've just got to throw the ball over the plate. First pitch strikes. And if you follow them in spring training, first pitch strikes, just throw the ball down the middle. Seriously. Got nothing to lose. Throw the ball down the middle and just go. Now, first guy, and this was Mejia, who did get out of the bottom of the eighth. He came in with the bases loaded and he got out of it. So good for him. He leads off. He's pitching now on the ninth. Suzuki walked. Ground ball back to the pitcher. Mejia throws it into center field. It's a double play, Scott.
8: There.
7: It's not.
8: You basically win the game with that, just that play.
7: Well, we got runners on first and third now. So that run with on third with no outs, well, the game's tied. I mean, no matter what happens, they're going to bring that run in. It's going to happen. Next guy, walk. And they put
8: You probably walked him on purpose, right?
7: No, you wish. No. Oh, I think there was a wild pitch. No, my bad. It was a wild pitch. And then there's runners on second and third. And then a walk. Still no outs. They put in Halverson. What does Halverson do? Gets down 3-1 to the batter, Ramirez. So he gets down in the count because he can't throw a strike. Ramirez hits the ball so hard that you can only score one run. Usually a base hit and would score two. But no, he hammers the ball. One run comes in, it's tied. Halverson then goes and walks in the winning run. So you get a walk-off walk to win for the Cubs. And you
8: on your ninth walk from your eight of them from the bullpen.
7: Correct. Four innings, eight walks, three runs.
8: That sounds like a bunch of guys that spent the night before at Mother's.
7: Scott, I'm telling you, it is inexcusable to lose how the Rockies lost last night. And I get it. I get it. And you don't want to hear about the Rockies and why are we even caring the whole thing. I gotcha. But this is where Dee Podesta, and it's okay, I understand you guys are new, and you don't understand how this really works here, and you thought Warren Schaefer was a nice dude and all. I gotcha. Make a change now. Seriously, Scott. There's got to be some sort of point where inexcusable losses have consequence, or nobody's going to take you seriously. This was an inexcusable loss because you couldn't manage your bullpen and nobody could throw strikes. There has to be some sense of accountability. Okay? You just cannot lose games you should win like that. If you throw strikes and they hit the ball, Scott, I'm singing a different tune today because you're competitive and it's baseball and the whole thing. Walking guys, first pitch balls, walking four dudes in an inning. I mean, what are we doing here? What are we doing?
8: Now, were you watching this live?
7: Of course. Watch the whole game.
8: Well, you had to be just PO'd at the end of that game.
7: I was pissed off. Yes, I was. Watched the whole game. Had a little soccer going on at the same time. Had a little din-din going on here and this, that, the other thing. I watch every Rockies game every single night. It's what I do. I don't pick them up in this inning or that inning. It's time for the Rockies. The Rockies are on. It's summertime. I love it. I hate it, but I love it at the same time. It's what I've done for years.
8: Why don't you just turn the radio on and have a background noise?
7: Because I could just do that with the TV, too. I mean, you got the 75-incher. The sound is glorious. I mean, there's nowhere I can go in the house. And I live in a tiny little house now. I live in this tiny little shoebox, Scott. But it's an up-and-down narrow shoebox. Yeah, it's like, take a shoebox and...
8: Remember, I've been in your house before you were.
7: Yeah, I know. Yeah, so you know what I'm talking about. It's this is like it's an up-and-down shoebox.
8: Yeah.
7: And the TV works just fine. I did go out to the garage, but I got a TV out there, too. I can't get away from it. And I got it on my phone. But nothing's going to happen. And this is the problem. So I'm kind of done with my rant. That's all the Rockies we necessarily need to talk about, unless you got some other questions.
8: But will they make a move?
7: No, they won't. And this is a shame, man. And I really wish Paul, somebody gets this to Paul Dee Podesta. I wish it gets to some of these new guys with the Rockies. We talked about this at the beginning of the year. This has been a problem. Warren Schaefer is not the answer. And then you have moments like this.
20: This game is hard to play, you know, straight up. But when you allow nine walks and an error in the last couple of things to give him some free runs, it's not something that the Rockies pride themselves on.
21: No, you're asking it. Is that a question?
20: Yeah,
8: I love the statement. Who was that last? That wouldn't be.
7: I think it's Corey Sullivan. Corey's an interesting guy.
21: Is that a question?
1: Yeah.
8: Yeah. Yeah.
7: That's a good moment right there, though. Is that a question? Yeah.
1: Yeah.
7: Yeah. All right. You want me to give you a fun moment, though?
8: Well, a funny moment? Of the game? Let me say one more thing.
7: Okay.
8: Coach Lorenzen has been pitching pretty well. He got five innings to him, gave up the one run, just had one walk. Mm-hmm. But what preceded it, and where are you as a manager when the last four innings, your bullpen gives up eight walks and you have an error in field of play? What are you thinking on the sideline what you can do?
21: Is that a question?
7: Yeah. The only thing Warren Schaefer or any manager really has control of is their bullpen in any particular baseball game. In all honesty, that's the way it goes. It's the biggest responsibility that a game day manager has.
8: I know this is modern times. And I know this is, you know, a different era and players are different. And they've, you know, in every sport, they've been coddled more than they've ever been. But can I not just get a throwing all the bats into the shower moment one time?
7: Absolutely. Scott, you are so right about that. And that's what Schaefer won't do. That's what he didn't do all year. That's what Bud Black wouldn't do. There's nobody that's run the Rockies that anybody's afraid of at all. At all. It's a huge problem. Well, I would get like John Tortorella in there.
8: I was just going to say that. He doesn't have a job anymore. He got you to the Stanley Cup.
7: Actually.
8: Why not hire Tortorella for the rest of the year?
7: Can I tell you what I think happened with Torts?
8: Yeah, I think the GM knows he couldn't control him.
7: Okay. That's not what I think happened.
8: All right, what do you think?
7: I think Torts wasn't even trying. I think Torts went in there and was just picking up. For all like the what we were talking, oh man, no morning skate. And Torts is doing media at the hotel. And listen, Torts has a different way of treating these guys responsibly, which, okay.
8: Worked for a while.
7: Or Torts is a lazy ass who wasn't all that connected to the team and was collecting a paycheck and, you know, in all honesty, he didn't really care. Because he really did basically nothing.
8: Or he was told, so listen, do a good job. Chances are you're not going to get this full time.
7: Yeah.
8: Because that would be a stupid general manager to say, listen, do what you can. We're going to bump you for the rest of the year, but this is probably going to be it. We're probably not going to, you know, extend you after this, but just give us your best. And he's like, then why am I killing myself?
7: Hey, Dan, you're a fan of The Office, right?
2: Of course.
7: Okay. Who is the bald sales guy who is Michael's best friend?
2: Todd Packer.
7: He's Packer. Todd Packer. Tortorella is Todd Packer.
8: I don't know about that.
7: Everybody kind of likes him a little bit, but he's better
8: himself. Nasty and needs to be by
7: himself. Yeah, he comes in and he kind of just ruins everything. I think Tortorella is Packer. I think that's what I can tell. I don't think he did anything. I swear to God. I think they had a coach and they realized, oh my God, this guy doesn't do anything.
8: Sticking with The Office thing?
7: Yeah.
8: And how you started this, talking about the morning show was killing us again?
7: Yeah, which we'll get to.
8: Office? Moj on The Office?
7: Yeah.
8: Is Moj here in the morning show?
7: Oh, that's how are you drawing that comparison?
2: Oh, Moj.
8: They're both really stupid?
7: All right, is that it? Well, he's about to come after you.
8: Moj.
7: Moj is coming
8: after you. That's fine. I'm looking at this thing.
7: Moj is coming after you.
21: Yeah.
7: Yeah, is that a question?
8: Yeah, when I got fired, Moj called me, and all I got on the recording, the message was laughter.
7: Oh, wow. Harsh. Stop. Wow. Last one, real quick. Great moment, though, before everything went to hell in a handbasket, is this with PCA getting a reverse cycle. He had a home run, triple, double, then a single. So he's up there for his fourth at bat. The crowd's on their feet. Everybody's rooting for a single. It's cool to see a cycle. A cycle is more unusual than a perfect game, which is crazy. So here we go.
22: 1-1. And that is a cycle. Wow. The reverse cycle. The last one was only a year ago,
1: amazingly, and I say this with respect because it was a catcher, Carson Kelly, he had one in Sacramento against the A's. Then you have to go all the way back to 1993 and the great Mark Grace.
4: Hey, listen, I mean, even though we don't want to see anything happen to the Rocks, that was pretty cool.
6: Got him.
4: We got him. See ya. Enjoy the ovation. Running back.
1: And now he'll get booed as he goes off the field.
4: Nah, he won't get booed.
6: He'll still get his cheers. But what a pick, though.
7: There were no edits there. He starts putting on his sliding gloves. The crowd's going nuts, as you can hear. And he gets picked off.
8: Because he thought the time had stopped or something?
7: No, he just wasn't really paying attention. No, he was just, I'm putting my sliding gloves on, this, that. So caught him off balance, picked him off. It was awesome, actually. So he hits for the reverse cycle. The crowd is going absolutely that shizzle, and he gets picked off. So that's when I thought they were going to win. I'm like, this is hysterical. This guy is going to hit for the cycle, and you're going to lose.
8: And at the time,
7: like, you're the Cubs. This is what you do.
8: And at the time, a runner that they needed.
7: Absolutely. Very tight game. Yes, absolutely, 100%. I'm like, the Rockies got this one. But, is that a question? Yeah.
23: Yeah.
7: Okay. The morning show. And they've accused us of being Animal House and slobs and pigs and all that. And yes, Steve Nelson is quite the rat, as it turns out.
8: The reek. That's been the best comparison ever.
7: We got some specifics of their complaints.
8: Well, yeah, they was on the air.
7: You want to talk about entitled prima donnas. Oh, my God. These dudes.
8: Yeah.
7: My Lord. Holy cow. You'll hear it coming up next.
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0: They're practicing right now. 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
0: 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That's got to be pretty damn close to Topgolf.
1: That's got to be over
0: that's gotta, by... It's right there with Topgolf, I think.
1: I was going to think by Cherry Creek High School.
0: No, no. It's, Dayton, it's closer to Dayton's closer to I-25 for sure.
1: I thought you took Dayton to go right on the backside of Cherry Creek.
0: Well, oh, you're not wrong. Okay, fine. If you came up like 3 miles... Yeah, if you came south 3 miles, yes, you're right.
1: Kind of in the tech center.
0: You are correct.
1: When you say that...
0: Okay, I mean, you hit a rap... Yes, it's more Arapahoe Road. But it's the back ways to Cherry Creek. You get there.
1: Yeah, well, I know.
0: I'm taking my bike a million times.
1: That's my old neighborhood.
0: Scott, it's time to go to war, though. Dan, you want to hit the war music?
1: I'm a lover, not a fighter.
0: Well...
2: Sometimes you don't have a choice, Scott.
0: Well, okay.
1: Really? Look at my hat today.
0: Your choice. Old and don't care. I see it.
2: Like John Tortorella coaching the Knights.
0: Yeah. I'm old and I don't care. Somebody give me another team. Dan's going to play it because we're going to take this 1 point at a time.
1: Right.
0: Because we were accused by the morning show the other day of being Animal House and a bunch of slobs around it. To which it was like, what are you even talking about?
1: Yeah. And then you brought Reek in.
0: Well, they were all playing golf.
1: Well, that's true.
0: So I couldn't, we would have talked to one of them, but they were busy, you know.
1: Yeah.
0: Playing golf at like ten o'clock in the morning when people work
1: at the sanctuary.
0: Yeah,
1: what was beautiful, it? Was there beautiful. A tournament?
0: Yeah, there was. It was a good fundraising sort of thing, as all events at the sanctuary are. But I just want to point out to everybody, their work day was done, and they were playing golf all day while everybody was at work.
1: Yeah.
0: I just want to point
1: that
0: out.
1: They get the benefit of working early, so I'm not going to hold them against that.
0: Yeah. You realize Brett comes in an extra hour to start their show before the rest of them.
1: An hour and 2 minutes.
0: Yeah. Okay. Here is their list of complaints about us. Ready?
1: Yeah.
0: Go ahead, Dan.
2: Not a day goes by where Hastings doesn't break a mic or a chair.
3: That is true.
4: If I take this little red muff off, the microphone is filthy.
0: All right, pause there. Do you break a mic or a chair every day, and is your microphone filthy? Filled with spittle, that is your fault.
1: Well, I'll let you look at the microphone.
0: It's all right.
1: The microphone doesn't seem anything.
0: But I will put up, in a bad way, whatever's in Mosier's mouth compared to yours any day.
1: Yeah. I have broke one chair, I believe. But you know, it's what my great grandfather once told me. He said, Scott, if some guy off the street offers to sell you a diamond for 10 cents and you buy it, all you got was a diamond worth a dime.
0: Cheap chairs. And feels to me a little bit like size discrimination right there.
1: A little bit of size discrimination.
0: Size discrimination.
1: In fact, I hope an HR is listening. I think they're saying, oh, Scott's a little bigger.
0: And are they calling you fat? Is that what they're doing?
1: Go back. Run that one again. Go fast.
0: I mean, are you getting body shamed here?
1: Well, I feel like it.
2: Not a day goes by where Hastings doesn't break a mic or a chair.
1: That. Right there.
0: The mic is different, but the mic has nothing to do with size, but the chair.
1: Yeah. Well, there's nothing wrong with
0: that. But by the way, the microphone has to be adjusted because of your prodigious size.
1: So size shaming.
0: Feels like it.
1: I feel like I took the brunt of this.
0: Well, let's keep going, Dan.
1: I mean, they didn't even talk to you.
0: Well, no, they get me. Keep going, Dan.
2: D-Mac shows up at the studio after riding his bike sweaty and nasty.
4: Look around here, Brett. If I lift this keyboard
2: he has
4: up,
2: his socks. He puts his socks in the corner at times.
0: Okay, pause.
1: The Mosier can't ever just move on. He has
0: no, his Mosier's not even listening.
1: Yeah.
0: When have my socks ever been in the corner of anything? And do I have a certain glow after I come in after riding my bike to work? A healthy...
2: You have a glisten.
0: There's a... But how long does that glisten last?
1: Well, before it starts caking up on the skin, probably 30, 40 minutes.
0: for the vast majority of my time in the studio, yeah. while I have an amber tone, period, which I can do nothing about. That's my heritage. Angry about Scottish people? I'm going with the
1: You're
0: Scots
1: going
0: now.
1: Full
0: I'm
1: Scott
0: going
1: now, with the Scots. I mean, you were going full. I did see the video of them.
0: Those are my people.
1: They were killed in the Fenway, by the way.
0: By the way, because of their bitching and complaining, where do I park my bike now? And where do I change or do anything?
1: All the way up in the no fly zone.
0: Do you think Vic Lombardi's ever been upstairs in our building in 2.5 years?
1: That's a good question. I would say the over and under of being up there is 2.
0: Okay. Keep going, Dan.
4: I make this clean over here.
3: We have basically an ashtray in here that's called the Zin Bin that Tyler Palumbis takes Zins in and out of his mouth and just throws used ones in there and then never throws them away.
0: Absolutely.
1: And he got that information from Reek.
0: He got that from Reek. But they are right about that.
1: Yeah.
0: That.
1: We'll give you that point.
0: I gotta give you that.
1: But they talk about never throws away. How hard? What did I do yesterday?
0: You threw it in the trash.
1: Yeah.
0: And by the way, Vic never sits there, and Mosher never sits there either. They don't. Yeah. They don't. All right. Next, keep going.
3: They're coffee mugs that have algae growing in them, either in the bullpen or in the studio multiple times.
0: Oh. Pause. One coffee mug. It's mine. It's my Trek coffee mug. I bring it in. I put it back. I clean it out every day. You got a water cup. Tyler does nothing. Dan, you got any coffee? Anything going there?
5: I mean, I have like a mug in here from today.
0: Yeah.
1: I bring this, and when I do get coffee, I fill this up, and then guess what? I take this home.
0: Yeah.
1: So that's kind of a...
0: So, and why are they bothered by anything that's in the bullpen area? Vic's never here, and Mosher's just leaving half-eaten hoagies and burritos around.
1: Well, and Reek told us yesterday that Brett never goes in there either.
0: How do you tee off at 10:02 if you're not out of here at 9:56? So the amount that they're bothered by something in another room, which there's one coffee cup, is remarkable. Keep going, Dan.
2: Oh, and we won't even get into the fact that we had a charity jar for children's youth that they took it. They took the money.
0: Stop! They're accusing us of being thieves. Have you ever reached in that jar, this little jar right here?
1: Yeah.
0: For any reason?
1: Twice. One to put pins in.
0: Pins in.
1: And one to pull a pin out.
0: And that's it.
1: That's it.

0: Okay, fine. There's four pieces of paper right there. And a spot that Andy sits as well. I guess it doesn't bother Andy, but to these guys, it's bothersome. Keep going.
1: Okay, these are just
2: donut sprinkles all over the floor. 100%.
0: Stop. Remember that? Donut sprinkles.
3: One time.
0: 14 months ago? 15 months ago? And did we or did we not look for a vacuum cleaner and we couldn't find one to clean it up?
3: We asked for that.
0: Right. But a year and change ago?
3: Yep.
0: Okay. Keep going.
1: Evidence. I left one half burrito in the bullpen one time.
4: Do you remember when D-Mac used the bullpen as his personal locker?
2: I mean, that too?
0: Pause
2: everywhere?
0: When was that? When do you think that was? 2 years ago. 2 years ago. That room, I took the bike out of there and I put it in the room that was empty. That room they're complaining about is a podcast studio, and the room next to it was empty.
3: It was completely empty.
0: And I was asked to take my stuff out of there.
3: And we made fun. And we made fun of it. We called it D-Max office.
0: Fine.
3: And then Fleck got mad that you were getting special treatment, and he made you move.
0: How long ago do you think that was?
3: At least 2 years ago.
0: And where have I been putting all my substance?
3: Upstairs.
0: Upstairs. So they're complaining about a donut incident that was once 14 months ago, the bike and the clothes that was 2 years
3: in an empty room.
0: Ago, in an empty room.
3: Yeah.
0: What is wrong with these people? Is that it, Dan?
3: They're persnickety.
5: That's it. Yeah. Holy I'm sure they have cow. More, but that's all that they talked about today.
3: Yeah, that was persnickety. But you know, Reek fed them all that stuff.
0: Well, because they got nothing. They got absolutely nothing. Nothing. And the most disgusting guy. Well, I don't even know what to say about Vic. He's not here, which is fine. It's all right. Brett keeps it clean. Everybody kind of keeps this clean. But I just want to point out, when you come to
3: there comes the Reek.
0: Steve, are you here to defend something? Oh, man. He's got a boy, very dramatic here.
6: Oh, yeah. I got to say something. Okay.
2: D-Mac, you like to tell everybody very proudly that you have a journalism degree from Syracuse.
0: Well, no, I got kicked out of that school. I do have a degree from Syracuse, but you don't have to be mean. But go ahead.
2: In journalism school, you know what you're supposed to do?
0: What?
2: You're supposed to get primary sources. So you guys asked me questions that I did not have the answer to. I went to the source of those answers. I got you primary sources. I did your research. I fed you the answers to the questions you wanted. And now you're still throwing it back in my face.
0: All right, you're defending yourself.
2: I got you answers. You know what? You two are men of culture. Dan's probably never heard of Steely Dan in his life, but I know you guys know Steely Dan.
0: Of course,
2: I'm going to tell you something.
0: Yes.
2: I'm a fool to do your dirty work, and I'm not going to do your dirty work no more.
3: You know what? That's a little pretzel logic.
2: This is what I get. This is what I get for helping you out and getting you answers.
0: Steve, I want you to do it again.
2: Do what?
0: That's another Steely Dan.
2: Oh, I'll go back, Jack. I'll do it again. Yeah. We're just reeling in the years here, D-Mac. What else you got?
3: Well, listen, we are on FM.
0: No static at all.
3: No static at all.
2: I like to play the saxophone. It's true.
0: All right.
3: I want a name when I lose.
0: So there you go. Do you have anything to say for your obnoxiously entitled show, Steve?
5: Crybabies.
2: They said their truth.
0: What truth? They're crying about things that happened 2 years ago.
2: Last time I checked, that was the last time
3: that Vic was in here.
2: There you go. That's true. It's probably the last time Brett stepped in the bullpen, too. was when your sweaty jockstrap was in there.
0: They're upset about coffee mugs in the bullpen.
2: Your reputation precedes you,
0: Wouldn't
2: Darren.
0: You have to be in the bullpen? So they're not even aware of where I keep my bike. They have no idea that it's been upstairs.
2: Now, that's probably true. I bet Vic couldn't find your bike if you gave him $1 million.
3: Now, real fast, in the little studio that Steve was just in,
0: yeah,
3: there is two stacked up coffee mugs in that room.
2: Ooh, so, I don't know who those are.
0: Whose are those?
3: So now I would say this.
0: Is that what they're thinking?
3: When he's looking at empty coffee mugs, who primarily uses that room?
2: It is usually the producers who use that room, yes.
3: Bingo.
2: And then you sometimes do your Ed Prathers over there, or your Big O Tires or something.
0: 3 to 4 minutes every month.
3: There right there is the producers might be the old coffee mug.
2: I can tell you this much. Dan will back me up here. I bring in my Bucky's cup every day, and I only drink coffee out of my Bucky's cup. I do not use those mugs.
5: I've never seen a Bucky's mug. I don't know what he's talking about.
0: Steve?
2: At two, Tanner? At two?
0: I demand an apology from your show tomorrow. I demand an apology.
2: Well, D-Mac, wish in one hand, you know what in the other.
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0: Let me play some, this is kind of, weird. Adam Schefter breaking hockey news. Now, Adam does a regular spot there with, Pat McAfee. Which I read there was a little controversy about that. Did you guys read about the controversy with Schefter and McAfee? It was a little something.
18: But he was on there today.
0: They sorted everything out. It was interesting. A lot of interesting, like, financial things going on with that company and who gets paid to do what.
18: The top end is getting top-ended.
0: Like, Adam's our buddy and everything. He is. He's a very good friend. He's a pal. But Adam makes a healthy chunk of change doing what Adam Schefter does. So nothing comes free. Anyway, they're good now. Here's Shefty.
19: First of all, Pat, some breaking news. John Tortorella will not return as the head coach of the Las Vegas Knights. I just got that announcement, and not to steal Emily Kaplan's thunder, but I did want to pass along that little news brief here. The Las Vegas Knights coach is out in Las Vegas. There we go. So the news is coming in fast and furious.
0: All right. You surprised by this? Torts is out.
18: You know, I was thinking about this the other day. It's funny that it happened today. I said, what did Vegas do if they win it? Don't you have to give him a couple-year contract? I mean, if they would have won it? Or was this all the plan all along?
0: I don't know.
18: I'd like to hear from their GM sometime. He said, this is our plan all along. He was just come in, going to take the rest of the year. This is nothing. We appreciate what he did, blah, blah, blah. But we were going to go outside or whatever and look for a long-term answer. You know, Tort's been great for us, but we're going to look for somebody that could be here another 5-10 years. Tort would respond, well, I could be here 10 years. I don't know, man. It does surprise me a little bit because they once he took over, I mean, go look at his record from the last 8 games of the regular season through them finally getting knocked out in the Stanley Cup. Pretty successful.
0: I think this guy must be impossible behind the scenes to deal
18: with. Well, I would agree with that.
0: And I'm thinking he just barely did anything, and he cost them a draft pick. Because
18: $150,000.
0: Because he stupidly didn't talk to the media.
18: Because he was mad.
0: Yeah. About, you know, baloney. Like, what point are you trying to prove? And he finally did have that meltdown on a muggle. Because he was well-behaved here. But what's the guy going to bitch about here? You just swept the Avalanche. I mean, what exactly are you going to complain about? But we noticed, like, while he was here, no morning skates, media at your hotel, not at the arena, all like kind of not really practicing, don't really believe in it. We're like, oh, this is...
18: It can either be what you're saying, that he was just lazy and that's why they're not, or he has such a disdain from the muggles, the media muggles,
0: yeah,
18: that I'm not going to give you anything. I'm not going to make it easy on you.
0: Okay.
18: If we're going to hand out and do our mandatory, what the NHL makes us do. But guess what? You're coming to us. We're not going to you.
0: Yeah, but what ownership group general manager wants a head coach like that?
18: Well, obviously not the Vegas Knights.
0: And can I tell you something about the muggles out there? The hockey muggles are some of the nicest people in the world. They love their sport. They're not all over your stuff. Yeah, but and still... these are Vegas muggles. Who are they? Yeah. You think they're giving him a hard time?
18: But don't you think that he's still kind of one of those old school guys that says, says it's always the organization, the head coach versus the media?
0: It's so ridiculous. Let me tell you another thing about good old Jared Bednar. He ain't like that.
18: Well,
0: okay, and he's not a kiss ass or anything.
18: And you know why?
0: He's professional.
18: And even when it comes time for him to probably be let go or he steps down or whatever, he's going to have enough goodwill in the media circles that there will be glowing remarks the following.
0: Jared Bednar will have no problems being a head coach in the National Hockey League as long as he wants to be a head coach. I don't know if it's all going to be with the Avs. His time with the Avs right now is extraordinary in terms of hockey coach length of time with teams. But, like, who would you rather work with? A guy like John Tortorella or Jared Bednar? And at the end of the day, here's the Golden Knights. What a year they had. What a year they had. And they're telling you, we don't want to deal with this guy for whatever the reasons are.
18: For an entire year.
0: Correct.
18: Or three.
0: And it's why
18: but that's what's happened to him in every stop he's had.
0: Exactly. Exactly. Is it fun to cover? Sure. It's always fun to cover coaches like that. But is it a good, positive, and long-term thing for a team? Hardly ever.
18: I remember Mike Fratello. We had a beat writer in Atlanta when he was coaching Atlanta.
0: Mm-hmm.
18: And this beat writer would keep getting this little, you know, what's going on behind the scenes, breaking news type things he put in the paper.
0: Okay.
18: He's always breaking news. And he always got this information.
0: All right.
18: And we were out on the road somewhere or something, and I saw him, Mike, having, you know, drinks or dinner or breakfast or something.
0: With the writer.
18: With that writer.
0: Oh,
18: and just sitting there, bim, bim, bim.
0: All right.
18: And so I saw him one time. I said, this guy, I said, that's your guy, isn't it? He goes, what do you mean? He goes, you're feeding him, ain't you? You're getting him stuff. I'll take care of him. I go, really? I said, why do you think? Because I was the player at that time. Uh-huh. It was always us against the media, too.
0: Okay.
18: I go, why you take care of me? He goes, because someday they're going to fire me. And I'm going to have one guy on my side.
0: That's right. And he did.
18: And absolutely.
0: When, he had a whole career.
18: And when Fratello was fired, because there was two papers in Atlanta at the time, and it was Jeff Denberg was the writer. Dude, he killed the organization for firing Fratello.
0: Every now and then, coaches have closer relationships with the media or a couple people in the media than they do within their own organizations. Doesn't happen often, but every now and then they're just more comfortable in that setting. And it probably is because they have designs on going in that direction at some point.
18: Well, that could be. But again, I always hear Mike Fratello's words, and that's why you see a guy like Tortorella who gets dumped. Now, obviously, he's a good coach because guess what? Everybody says, well, it's kind of like the getting the player. Everybody thinks, I could change him. You know, I know how to handle him. And then the player still is the a-hole and does whatever. And you have to, you know, more redemption projects have gotten coaches fired and GMs fired than anything else. But he's a good enough coach, obviously, that people keep thinking they can do that. That they can rehab him and make him fit their little square. And Tortorella's round peg.
0: You know what? I got to admit. I really thought Sean Payton was going down that same role, same path. I really did think we were going to be short-term here with Sean Payton. I was wrong, as it turns out. I thought he'd be here for one contract. I didn't think he would make it all the way through. I thought he would burn out. He has all these friends in the media. And you know what? I'm happy to be proven wrong on that one. Because it just turns out the dude is a really, really good football coach.
18: He's a good coach.
0: He's a quirky dude, but he's a good coach.
18: Do you think there was ever a conversation between ownership and Sean? Sean, we want to keep this guy, Davis Webb. We want you to turn over play calling duties.
0: Mm-hmm.
18: If you don't, you're probably going to play out your contract and that's it. But if you're willing to do this, we're going to protect you. We're going to extend your contract on the other end.
0: I don't think it was so explicitly said.
18: But innuated, hey, let this go, let him go. That doesn't mean we're trying to put him and move him in for you.
0: Yes.
18: That's not the case. Let it go, let him have it. How about a 5-year extension?
0: I think Sean had to explain a few things over time, like getting play calls in, the frustrations with Bo, putting his foot in his mouth a handful of times. And I think the conversations probably went, well, aren't the best coaches as they get older more CEOs than they are hands-on? And I don't think they have to come out and hit him over the head with a hammer. But I think you're right. When push came to shove with Davis Webb, and I do think it was a push came to shove moment, it was like, we're going to lose him if we don't do this.
18: And we don't want to lose him. But I could see where a head coach, and the one thing...
0: I could see that.
18: If we don't lose him... losing power, yeah. Then all of a sudden we just lose him.
0: Yeah.
18: And he's like, well, no.
0: But I bet you're right, behind the scenes with agents. I bet you're right. I bet it was suggested to Sean, if we move in this particular direction, there's going to be a reward for you. And that's just too good of a deal to turn down. So you got to eat a little shizzle. You got to hand things over, but you probably should anyway. And then on the upside is a 5-year extension. And he's making what, Scott?
18: He was making 20 per, 18.
0: Something like that?
18: Yeah.
0: So we're talking about, we're at age 64, when that deal's up,
18: yeah.
0: We're going to put 5 years. So from age 64 to 69, you're going to make
18: 100 million.
0: Who turns that down?
18: Nobody.
0: It's PhD. We'll hear from Nate Kreckman out of the Broncos and hear from Sean Payton coming up next.
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21: 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Today in New Jersey, the action begins in what is considered the group of death this summer as France and Senegal face off to begin the slate of games in Group I. Senegal come in as one of the best teams in Africa against one of the tournament favorites in France, led by Real Madrid superstar Kylian Mbappe, the Golden Boot winner in the 2022 tournament with his 8 goals during France's run to the final. It's also a rematch of one of the biggest upsets in tournament history, going back to 2002 when Senegal knocked off then defending champions France in the opener. France and Senegal kicking off right now in New Jersey. United States star Christian Pulisic was back at training today, working on the side as he works back from a left calf injury from the group stage opener. U.S. Soccer has announced his status as day-to-day ahead of the match Friday against Australia. I'm Lucas Panzeca, Westwood One Sports.
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0: All right, we're in a little bit of a holding pattern here. We appreciate you listening. So practice for the Broncos should be wrapping up any second. And Sean Payton will be stepping to the podium. I got a bunch of questions here today, that's for damn sure. And Nate Kreckman is going to join us with a report here shortly. Our muggle on the scene. So here, let me give you... I'll just go in no particular order. Cooper, right? We got to know what his status is.
33: Oh, I turned it off. Gone.
0: Well, right, but like, okay.
33: Prison.
0: All right, easy.
33: Well, you keep asking his status. Do you want answers?
0: Just is so. Will he? Is he officially off the? Like, what's his status for the team?
33: He's in a holding pattern with the team, and they're not going to put him out there because He doesn't need to answer questions that A, probably can't, B, can't answer, and F, they don't want to answer.
0: Well, they don't want even near the facility, yeah. Though.
33: And K, so why even put them there?
0: So you realize it's not just the on-the-field thing that's going on. They're doing a lot of meetings and other stuff. So like
33: these guys.
0: Oh, yeah. So like is he just, he's not part of any of that? Like he's gone from the facility.
33: Here's a cool thing. Zoom. If they think this is going to blow over, worry about
0: it. That's really interesting.
33: And they want him involved, guess what?
0: Is he allowed to do that?
33: Because every one of those meetings are filmed.
0: That's
33: now, are they in a new facility yet as far as meetings and stuff yet?
0: Not.
33: Here we go.
0: Well, let's hear from Sean Payton.
1: Real quick, before I get into the practice, relative to Jonathan Cooper, we've excused him from this mini camp. He's taking this time. Obviously, he's got to work on himself, and the club is very much in tune to the league office, local authorities here, and we've had several meetings. Clearly, from an ownership standpoint, head coach, organizationally, there's a bar that we have and an expectation that we have that's very high. We'll consider all of that as we continue take a little bit of time, but we're continuing to go through that process, and we take it very seriously. All right.
7: He was here last week, obviously, went through the
1: meeting. Yeah, and I think we all know the logistics. I don't want to comment any more on that. Otherwise, I kind of, yeah. I just finished saying I didn't want to comment. All right, next question. I don't think it's my place to comment any more right now because obviously it's a pretty significant issue. So I'll try to say that again. I don't want to. And respectfully, I understand the questions.
9: Sean, will you wait for the legal process to play out?
1: There's a process period from the league, and that involves the local law enforcement. And we'll continue to gather that information.
10: Coach, do you still see a path? Bo was out there today. How did he look in his press if we were able to?
1: Good. And look, there were certain things he didn't do in the team periods, but a lot of what he did in the individual, he's doing well. He's doing really well. I was just talking to Mark Schlereth earlier, pre-practice, and he'll clearly be ready in time for training camp. I think he's going to be full by the end of this month, and yet it's good to have him out here in uniform.
7: With Bo, his ability to talk to his teammates, even when he's not out there for team. I want you here, or here's what I see on this route. How valuable can those reps be watching it for him, too?
1: All of it is important. He's getting the walkthrough reps with the first groups, the beginning of practice, the individual work, and, he's very much a part of each of the plays that we're running, even when it's with the second group or third group.
7: Is there a sense, Coach, that there is some catching up for him to do based on the fact that he's missed some of the
1: I don't feel that way. I think you'd have to ask him relative to maybe timing or but I think that, man, he's been throwing in it's not like today's the first day he's put sunscreen on. You know, he's been out here and getting a lot of work in.
7: Coach, how valuable is it for Bo to have former quarterbacks like Davis and Logan working so closely with him?
1: I think extremely. I mean, look, there's all these, there's an understanding with that position. It doesn't mean it's a prerequisite, but I think that we've got a handful of former quarterbacks, you know, on the staff, a handful that you hadn't mentioned yet, but I think they're students of the game, and I think when those questions come up, there's a feel for what you're seeing, and maybe more so an appreciation for the play.
11: You've been bullish on Bo from the beginning. You predicted, I think it was last year, that he could be a top five quarterback in this league. Has anything changed that trajectory based on what he's had to go through?
1: I wouldn't say. I mean, that was prior to the season.
11: Right.
1: So, I think I'm pleased with his progress. I'm pleased with his ability to lead our team and the experience. When you look at that class, you know, there's a handful of them that got into the postseason this year. He was a big part of that. And no, I'm super excited. And I think I mentioned this last week because I think this is important. I don't think when he's fully recovered and he's out here participating, you're going to see someone that doesn't move. You're all of that all of his, some of his superpowers, inability or ability to move and not get sacked, find throws. I don't think any of that will be impacted at all. And I think he's working extremely hard on this recovery, and I think he's more than ahead of schedule.
4: Sean, with Brendan Sorsby entering the supplemental draft, what's the challenge for the league to like evaluate a quarterback for a supplemental draft and considering everything that kind of comes?
1: Yeah, I think the second part of your question is the more important part. I think it's been a minute from a supplemental standpoint that we looked at someone that maybe has been discussed, and I know it's why he's entering the supplemental also, but he obviously must be talented, and I haven't had really a chance to evaluate an underclassman like that. But I think teams will do their due diligence and look at the body of work, and then also all the other things relative to making a decision like that in the supplemental draft. It's not unprecedented. It's precedented. There have been other players that it's been a minute, but I think the same criteria will have to go into anyone's decision making relative to what's their vision and do they like him and does he fit.
12: So I always talk about the challenges. You've been trying to figure out three running back rotations, and if Jonah Coleman progresses the way you like any draft pick, there's the other chance you'll have that. How much you thought about a three?
1: I don't think about it in June. I think it's important to stack that position. We drafted to a strength again. Obviously, having J.K. back, and there's experience in that room a lot. I think that's one of those rooms, kind of like receiver, that in a very short period of time has really improved. So those things tend to take care of themselves, but it's a fair question. Three in a game on a consistent basis sometimes can be challenging.
13: Matt Henderson had the deflection in the pick today. How has he come along since his injury?
0: Okay, and then you know, this is typical Sean stuff. You get some good questions up front, you get some good information, and then he'll stay up there. He might stay up there for a half hour.
33: Yeah, you have
0: no idea, and then it's just, I start hearing questions about this guy.
33: What do you think about Bill Bradley's presidential run in 1992?
0: Well, let me tell you how Bill Parcells felt about it. Okay, but we do have some news here, and Nate Kreckman will join us in terms of, and Dan, and we'll monitor it if there's anything else, Dan.
33: Relative to the practice?
0: Yeah, that needs to be said, but we got some big things there already. And so we'll get information from Nate. The information about Jonathan Cooper, and he needs to work on himself, and there's a bar and an expectation that's high here. All right, let's read between those lines for a second. This is how I read that. This dude messed up like you can't believe.
33: And they ain't happy.
0: And we have an ownership group that does constitute three women who are part of our ownership group, and we expect better from you. Period. The end. Like, the fact that in your judgment, you thought it was a good idea after your arrest to send your girlfriend, whoever she is to you, 20 text messages, 2 phone calls, and knock on her door between 5 and 10 minutes asking for sex is absolutely inexcusable, no matter what happens legally. That's what I took out of that right there. Now we can do things as an organization, and we're going to.
33: Yeah.
0: Now
33: that innocent or guilty says that he will not start the season as a player.
0: Scott, after hearing that, I am going to be shocked if he's on this team, based on what I just heard. Now, you got to read between some lines, but the Denver Broncos are not waiting for the legal process here.
33: Yeah.
0: They are making a judgment on their own about facts that are not disputed. Not disputed. Harvey Steinberg is an incredible lawyer, and his job is to keep his client out of jail.
33: That's it.
0: The end. And I'm not saying he won't. But this version of the Denver Broncos isn't sitting around to see if that's going to happen. Now, if Harvey can keep him out of jail, we'll see. But it won't change the fact of what this dude did after he was arrested the first time. Listen, man, I'm a fan of this. I'm a fan of how the Broncos operate as an ownership group. And what Jonathan Cooper did that's not disputable to me is ridiculous. And I guess I have the same feelings, I guess, as the Denver Broncos. Why would we want this guy around?
33: Right. Even if the most volatile portions of the crime get done away with,
0: whatever.
33: It doesn't matter. Yeah.
0: It doesn't matter. To me, it doesn't matter at all.
33: But then you're stuck in the dilemma, too. And here's to say something about the group. This isn't part of our team. This isn't our standard. We'll be with you while you get help.
0: Sure.
33: And then that's it.
0: Sure. And guess what?
33: I'm sorry. Because I've always had an issue with teams like this. And I had a teammate that was in. Turns out he was finally diagnosed as he's rotting in prison as a schizophrenic addict. Was on cocaine big. This team that I was on, not only the guy needed cash, guess why? Because he's a cocaine freak. And so he had $100,000 in, or more actually, but let's use it to round off, $100,000 in deferred payments that they owed him later in his life so he could be retired and have money come in. And he said he needed cash now, and they said, okay, we'll give you 20 cents on the dollar. So guess what? Instead of owing $500,000 later in the future, they got for $100,000.
0: Yeah.
33: But you gave $100,000 to what? An addict,
0: right?
33: He was done with that, boom, boom, boom, boom. We had a team meeting. Don't tell anybody. We're going to trade him. Say nice things about it. And so they just shoved their problem away.
0: Hmm.
33: And listen, I understand it's a pro sports organization, and it's on one hand very black and white, but it's still people that we're all dealing with, and how you handle the personal side of it says as much about you as he's a bad guy. Get the F out of here. That's the easiest thing to do, but you're releasing him to society unfixed.
0: Well, then you get into a much deeper question about how much responsibility does any workplace take for how you exist in the wild amongst others.
33: Listen, I don't know the pinners like you do. But what my gather, my perceptions, that they're quality people also.
0: I would agree with that.
33: With a whole lot of money. They got a whole lot of money.
0: They do. They're the wealthiest owners in the NFL.
33: And if you don't want this guy around because we don't, you know, as you mentioned, you got three women in the ownership group. We want respect for all people, women in particular from a male's perspective. But you're broken. We're going to cut you, but we're going to make sure you have rehab.
0: Well, yeah, and they didn't say they were cutting him, but
33: no,
0: he's
33: but that
0: clearly
33: may eventually get to that.
0: Yeah, work on himself was a big word, right. And there's a bar of expectation that's high. Was like, gotcha. Check.
33: Well, the text message, he probably is a sex addict. And he probably has some other issues that he's got on. He probably has some sort of PTSD or CTE something like that.
0: He needs to focus on not going to jail.
33: Well, that's Harvey's going to do.
0: Yeah.
33: And he can help himself by getting help for himself. I'll always remember Rod Smith early in his career had an incident.
0: Mm-hmm.
33: And went to anger management classes. Actually did an appearance on the Oprah Winfrey Show. And it was powerful. And Rod said, and I'm paraphrasing his interview on Oprah Winfrey, that he thinks every NFL player should go to anger management.
0: Mm.
33: He said, from the time that we're taught to play this game, we're told to be a man, to be macho, to kill that other guy, to maim, hurt, blah, blah, blah, blah.
0: Mm-hmm.
33: And it was tough for me, and I know it's tough for a lot of guys, to all of a sudden take that from the practice field, now go live a life.
0: Mm.
33: And he said, I needed help. And Rod, to his credit, got help. And he said, I think every NFL player should do that because they are taught one way. I mean, Jonathan plays a very destructive position.
0: Well,
33: how do you shut it off? Right? But that's the human side of it. Now, listen, it's been a million years. Guess what pro organizations do? Deal with that on your own, dog. We paid your contract. You got good money. See you later.
0: You know, the Broncos do have, though, like Ray Jackson specifically is the director of player stuff like that. He's not a coach. He's not a administrator like that. His job, Ray Jackson, is to work with the players on life. They have a guy. They do work on that.
33: Yeah. So, and do you know how hard it is? Listen, I walked down that path, the one with violence. But I basically had to hit the barrel of my bottom when I finally realized I need help. Hmm. I can't deal with this on my own. Where is this, you know, where does the pain come from, so to speak, whatever. What's my identity? Who am I? And you try to fill it with all these different things. But it's hard, I would say, for a young 20-something man who's in a macho profession to sit there and tell anybody, I need help. I can't do this.
0: We'll get to Bo Nix. We'll get to Nate Kreckman. We'll hear more reports now that practice is over. And we'll bring that all to you. So we're looking forward to that. Thanks for listening. We appreciate that. Interesting stuff here for the Broncos. We'll see how the new guys fit in. And what is going on with Bo Nix? That's coming up. It's PhD on 92.5.
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10: Bolt was out there. Bolt was out there today. How did he look in his first press if we were able to?
1: Good. And look, there were certain things he didn't do in the team periods. But a lot of what he did in the individual, he's doing well. He's doing really well. He'll clearly be ready in time for training camp. I think he's going to be full by the end of this month, and yet it's good to have him out here in uniform.
0: Nate Kreckman on the scene joins us on the Ramos Law Hotline. 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Nate, we've already gone over the Jonathan Cooper situation. What we haven't heard is how Bo Nix looked today. So what is the Knicks report?
22: First off, they're NBA champions. No, secondly, with Bo Nix, he looked like a guy that had two ankle surgeries this offseason. There were some movements that were crisp. Mostly his drop backs looked good. Throwing the football, he looked fine. There were other movements, especially when he kind of tried to break into more of a running gait where he was a little ginger. You could tell he was being careful with the right ankle. Saw him kind of look down at it a few times. And, I mean, let's be honest, guys. Like, that's totally expected for a guy coming off multiple ankle surgeries. Is sometimes you just got to get to the mental place where you trust it, where you understand what it feels like and everything else. But, yeah, I thought again, Bo Nix, he looked like a guy that has had a bunch of ankle surgeries.
33: Well, A, the little breaking news that Bo Nix has colored his hair red now because he's a little ginger.
22: A little ginger. Thank you very much. Yeah. Scott, well done.
33: That's pretty good. What is the mood? I know this is, the second week of OTAs? No, first official week of OTAs.
0: This is the first week of mandatory minicamp.
33: Oh, so that's what they call it.
0: Only week. Okay. Yes, first and only week, yes.
33: So everybody pretty, I would assume, pretty good mood, looks pretty fit. Was there any hangover from the Cooper stuff?
22: There didn't appear to be. I mean, if you didn't know that the Broncos were missing one of their outside linebackers because of a multiple domestic violence incidents, you know, you probably wouldn't have thought anything of the situation. I can tell you this, man. Q Robinson just keeps just beating guys and making plays out there. So it's a good opportunity for him. And obviously it leads to awkwardness when Sean Payton is up at the podium. But, you know, generally, again, guys, like, I don't know ultimately what decision they're going to make with Jonathan Cooper. And I thought Payton said some interesting things on that front today. Mm-hmm. But this is a veteran-led team that's just locked and loaded, especially on that side of the football. I don't think Cooper's absence is terribly noticeable at this stage of where we're at in the football process, that being June minicamp.
0: Broncos signed Hakeem Butler and Sean Fresh, UFL superstars. Were they in attendance, and did you notice anything?
22: I noticed Butler running one route only because it was like, wow, that dude's huge, because he is 6'5", 225, and looks exactly like a Sean Payton receiver. Also, guys, I can tell you, there was a fourth quarterback at practice today. They were giving a look to former Baylor quarterback Sawyer Robertson today.
0: Oh, wow, okay.
22: Sporting number 6.
0: All right, all right.
22: And he got a few reps in the 11-on-11. Again, it was all Stiddy and Ellinger. Bo didn't do any 11-on-11 work. I don't think he's close to being there. But, yeah, number 6 got a couple of reps, and he looked like a tryout guy. Sam Ellinger did throw a pick 6 to Matt Henningsen. That was the defensive highlight of practice today.
0: What?
22: Was a Matt Henningsen tipped pass turned pick 6.
0: So he batted it at the line and was able to field it himself, I'm assuming. Is that right?
22: Yes. So that was fun.
0: All right. Any other notes from the practice? Nate Kreckman observations here.
22: Corlin Sutton had himself a pretty bad drop. He had a one-on-one, and he beat Riley Moss, and Stiddy dropped it in the bucket, and then Corlin Sutton dropped it on the ground. So pretty bad drop from Corlin Sutton. Jalen Waddle continues to look awesome. Yeah. I tell you, J.K. Dobbins moving pretty well. I took note on that a couple of times, but I got more observations. I don't know. I got a page of notes coming up at 3 o'clock if you want to tune in and hear them. But I think we mostly hit the key points.
0: Hey, really quick, RJ Harvey, it was disclosed by Luca Evans of the Post that he had labrum surgery, was injured after the New England game. Was he active?
22: I didn't notice him in team stuff. I saw him during a stretch, but again, mostly it was Dobbins, it was Bidet, and Jonah Coleman continues to look like he's really freaking fast and should hopefully be an upgrade on third downs for him.
33: How about Evan Engram?
22: He was there.
33: Reports in the OTA say he was looking pretty good.
22: I didn't even note a catch for Evan Engram today. That's not to say that he didn't, but I didn't scratch it down in my notes. It should also be noted, Sean Payton did a really good job today of running the offensive drills in the opposite direction from the media, on the opposite field from where the media was standing, while all of his players stood and made a barricade. So we had to really crane to be able to see what the hell was going on out there.
0: When PCA got picked off of first base after the reverse cycle, there must have been some doubt in your head that your team was going to beat the Rockies. But then it must have also occurred to you, oh, yeah, we are playing the Rockies.
22: There was, there was 8.5 innings of doubt as to whether or not the Cubs could beat the Rockies. But I'll tell you this, guys, and I'll tell you what, D-Mac, here's a little tease for Cross coming up at 2:55 to 3 o'clock today.
0: All right.
22: Pete Crow Armstrong joined some elite company by getting picked off first base last night after that single. I will tell you whose company he joined coming up later today.
0: That is so good. That is so good. We'll see you in about an hour. Thank you, Nate.
22: Sounds good. Thanks, dude.
33: All right. See you, buddy.
0: What I love about him is the attention to nuance and detail.
33: Yeah.
0: Of the quirkiness of the sports. I actually do love it.
33: There was a whole commercial campaign on Captain Obvious. Nate should star in the next commercial on Captain Nuance.
0: No doubt about it. All right, some good stuff there. We're getting more in. In fact, we're going to hear from Bo Nix coming up just after 2 o'clock with the big story of the day right here on PhD on 92.5.
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0: Okay. We're going to hear from Bo Nix here in just a couple of minutes. Hang in there. The big story of the day is the Broncos get back to work. Bo Nix was participating, but not in the team period, the 11-on-11. But pretty active, according to reports, on everything else. Jonathan Cooper has been

0: excused from the minicamp. That was the term that was used. He's been excused from the minicamp. To me, that insinuates that he is not in the building, not in meetings, nothing. Like, you're quote, to work on himself, and there's a bar, and expectations are high.
1: Yeah.
0: Pretty stern language from the coach. Yeah. Much different than what he talked about with Jonathan Cooper the first time around. First time around was, we had good meetings, we had good conversation, like, Jonathan's in the building. This tone was different. Jeff Legwald asked about the league going through things, and Sean didn't want to talk about it. Sean said what he said as an opening statement and didn't want to go further into everything. But they're making their own decisions, and whatever the league does, the league will do too. So the Broncos are making a decision, Scott, it seems, not waiting for the league to say anything.
1: Well,
0: that'll play itself out.
1: The simplest is a too big of a distraction. Just don't show up for mini camp. That's easy. Doesn't cost him anything. Doesn't cost him anything. The next step is what's going to be interesting, because then you're going to get Players Association involved and, you know, legal ramifications. But that's why, what is June 22nd? Or the court case, July 20th.
0: The court case is scheduled for July 22nd and 23rd. There are two more hearings. There's a hearing July 5th about... can't be July 5th, right?
1: That's Sunday.
0: Right. There's a hearing in July. There's two hearings in July, but I think they're just sort of, you know, whatever. So I don't think they're that big of a deal. The trial is July 22nd. And I believe one of the hearings is the 10th. But, the 5th is actually a Sunday. It can't be the 5th, right? So maybe the 6th, maybe that Monday, something like that. Anyways, doesn't matter. What I think is going to happen is what happened with Parrish Cox. At some point, the Broncos really just said, we'll see you when we see you with Parrish Cox. It was enough. You're going to trial. See you later.
1: Yep.
0: Best of luck. We'll talk to you after everything's said and done.
1: Well, but now they're going to get their lawyers involved too, because didn't Cooper sign an extension a year ago? Or
0: yeah, this is a big new deal here. Now, that being said,
1: there was cash paid out, so now if it's bye-bye, it's, oh, and by the way,
0: we'll see. They have the luxury
1: of time.
0: Well, yeah, a little bit, because after Thursday, there's no other team activities until the vets report on, ironically, on July 22nd. But camp doesn't get going until a couple days after that. So there's the report date. They do two or three days of, you know, just orientation sort of stuff, and then we get going with training camp. And obviously with a veteran like Jonathan Cooper, theoretically, a couple days here or there, that doesn't really matter. What matters for Jonathan Cooper, frankly, is once the season starts. And even training camp for a player like Cooper is kind of irrelevant compared to just playing in the season. Where that goes, we'll see. The other big story is Bo Nix. And it sounds like Bo participated in most. He had a helmet on. He was doing the stretching. He was doing all that. So that's a big difference from the past couple of weeks of OTAs, where he just wasn't. He was just watching things. So Bo was out on the field, throwing and participating to a degree.
1: But to quote Nate Crackman, he looked like a guy who's had two ankle surgeries in the offseason.
0: Step in the right direction, though. What would be devastating at this point, would be some sort of report that Bo has to have further cleanup, blah, blah, blah, blah, blah. That would suck. It's okay that we're sort of all rolling our eyes at this second sort of procedure that we really didn't know about, but we'll take your word for it, I guess. Hearing about any other procedures at this point before training camp would be bad.
1: Be fearful. Then you'd have to really look at the supplemental draft.
0: And Sean was asked about that, and that's basically the Sorsby draft now, because Texas Tech just had no choice.
1: Yeah.
0: That was actually kind of remarkable. The Big 12 got together and said no.
1: Yeah, all the other schools and stuff.
0: And Texas Tech was just like, we can't have our softball team not play people because we play our pitcher $1 million a year. It really was the threat, not only football, but all the other sports, too. and it just wasn't worth it to Tech. So it'll be the Brendan Sorsby draft coming up here, and good luck to whoever's going to get him. Ain't going to be the Broncos. It is not going to be the Broncos.
1: If Bo Nix all of a sudden crumples in the next day or so and has to have another surgery on the
0: ankle?
1: Will
0: not be the Broncos. They ain't doing that. They are not doing that.
1: Go right from Cooper to...
0: Yeah, it's not... It ain't happening. Somebody will pick him up.
1: That's frying pan to fire right there.
0: Yeah, it's not going to
1: happen. There's got to be teams going to pick him up.
0: Meanwhile, there's another note. There will be, of course. Jets. Is Bo a top five quarterback? Sean did not want to answer that question smartly. You don't need to frame it. He's a top this or he's a top that. He said he's pleased with his progress. And, you know, he's going to move on. He's not going to get sacked. That will not be impacted. Meaning one of the best things that Sean Payton likes about a quarterback is the ability to avoid sacks. It's the number one thing he's looking at coming out of college for quarterbacks. Yeah. It's why he would never in a million years touch Shedeur Sanders.
1: That's why what'd you look up, Dan, the other day? 73% of his passes were 10 yards and closer to the line of scrimmage?
2: Yeah, it was around that number.
1: Yeah, something like that. Guess what? You don't get sacked a lot if that's where you're thrown.
0: Fine by Sean.
1: Yeah.
0: Like, that's what he's looking for, and he's telling us his mobility is important. He doesn't need to run, per se, but he does need to avoid sacks, and he's promising us that won't be the factor. In terms of Bo, here we go. Let's hear from him.
3: What would you like just to be back out in the field first time in, like, 5 months, you know, in that side of the city?
4: It was great. You know, they've been practicing for a couple weeks. Today was my first time kind of getting out there and sort of going through everything with them. But it was great. It was, you know, as I expected, it was a very clean operation. Our guys were doing a great job, Sam and Jarrett, and they're doing phenomenal, as expected. And then the rest of the guys are just playing really well and sort of getting used to everything. And not that it's even changed a lot, just some nuances and some different things. But guys are picking it up really well, handling it well. And I think it's probably, in my opinion, the best, the furthest we've been at this point in the season. So really confident and excited to get through the summer into training camp with these guys.
5: Hey, Bo, can you take us through the timeline from sort of like when you knew you'd have sort of the follow-up procedure and basically how rehab was going before that announcement?
4: Yeah, so the first one, obviously, right after the season, non-weight bearing for a couple weeks, get back going. Felt pretty good. Still having a little bit of an issue with a bone spur. So what we did was even though I probably could have gone again, done the whole season again, it was just aggravated me for too long. So what we did was, since I was a little bit ahead, thought it best to go ahead and decompress it a little bit, and then still have plenty of time to get back for the summer to prepare for the season. And thank goodness, you know, OTAs wise, you want to go through them, but at this point, going into year three, actually, the other day at practice, somebody had said I had played like 35 or something games already, which is just hard to believe. It's been that long, very quickly. But, you know, knew that OTAs would be a good learning experience from, you know, on the side perspective, watching, getting sort of my mental reps, and then getting all my physical reps as the summer and season comes. But feel really good where I'm at. I'm actually sort of glad we've got it all out of the way. Don't have to do it in the years to come, but... football's a physical game, so there's no telling what'll come up. But for right now, I feel really good about the steps I'm making, and you know, going to be just fine.
5: So, Sean, I was going to ask: is it like, as you were going through the rehab the first time, was it hard not to already think about what you might have to have the bone spurs or whatever addressed after this season or further out?
4: Well, it was hard because I wanted to be full speed so fast, but that's just unfortunately not how post-surgery goes. But been there, had an ankle fracture in college, so knew sort of what the rehab was. Obviously, it was a different bone, so you got to let those different bones heal differently. And when I got back going, felt really good, just a little bit soreness. Just wanted to go ahead and get it out of the way for good. And now, you know, they tell me I didn't get in there and look at it, but the doctors tell me it's ankle looks as good as new, and right back to normal. So once the progression of the rehab comes and goes, after you wait your due diligence and wait patiently, get through it, should feel great.
3: Sean talked about how your superpower is your mobility and things you do outside of the pocket. Any concerns that any of that will be affected based on what you had to go through?
4: Well, my concern is they say it's, you know, back healthy, as good as new, and I hadn't really been like that in a couple of years, so my concern is maybe move around a little bit better.
5: Davis shared last week that when he was in Buffalo going into Josh Allen's third year, they traded for Stephon Diggs. Going into your third year, they bring in Jalen. What can he do for you, and what can he do for this offense to take you guys to another level?
4: Well, there's an element of, you know, explosiveness that I think as an offense we've lacked for a couple of years. Not, you know, we've had plenty of explosive plays, plenty of, you know, points, all that kind of stuff. We've, you know, made great strides, but there's a level of explosiveness that a guy like that adds. So you could be, you know, first and 10 starting to drive and, you know, go one and done because he takes it 75, 80 yards. So that's the kind of weapon that we added, and that's, I think, what we've all been out here watching and sort of really enjoying watching, just see him get out here, move and run around, and you just can't replace speed, and that's just what he brings to the table. And he's extremely fast with the ball in his hands. Looked like he doesn't really slow down to make cuts, which is pretty tough to do for a fast guy. But he's just going to add an element of relief for everybody else, and you know, take a little bit of the touches so that other guys don't have to take them all. And once those guys take them, they're fresh and ready to take them. So I think he just a guy like that makes everybody on the offense better, and then it obviously helps the defense in the same way.
0: All right, so there you go, and we'll follow more of that conversation as it goes. But just to recap, Bose said that it was progressing so quickly, they were ahead of schedule, and that's why he had the second procedure. Uh-huh. Okay. Doctors say ankle looks as good as new. First of all, are you buying he was ahead of schedule for the procedure there, Scott?
1: Well, I mean, you're not going to know, but okay, I could see that. But it is what we said. Why would there be a second procedure? And I think Tyler and I both said probably bone spurs. Now, as I understand bone spurs, they'll get them, but likely there could be another surgery on that ankle ahead for him. Hopefully it's 10, 12 years down the way, but bone spurs tend to always come back eventually.
0: All right. He's as good as new. His ankle hasn't been this good for a while, so his concern is he'll be more mobile. That's Bo's sense of humor, which is limited, but that's snarky Bo. It's, you know, Bo can be a little...
1: I'm going to be faster than I even was before.
0: Yeah, that's his snarkiness. And he goes on to say, I could go full right now if they wanted me to. All right. He thinks he's playing great. His goals are to win the Super Bowl and be an MVP. And he was asked by kids at the park if his leg is crooked. When asked about his ankle, has it been a bit overblown? Quote, it's a broken bone for crying out loud.
1: So no.
0: I guess not. Thank you to Zach Stevens from DNVR, reading from Zach Stevens and just recapping things as you heard it right there. Overall, your thoughts on Bo?
1: I think the surgery, the initial surgery to correct something that needed to be corrected was important. He said he played on it and wasn't comfortable, and then it was still uncomfortable with the bone spurs. You hope they get him because bone spurs, I mean, crush you. I mean, I got some in my back, shoulder. I mean, you just learn to live with a constant pain. I can still function, do what I want to do, hit the gym, blah, blah, blah. But when it flares up, and that's what will happen with his ankle when he's got that. So good, he gets it corrected. I'm confident. I don't think he should do anything. I hope he's not running around doing anything stupid right now.
0: Yeah.
1: I don't need him until July 22nd.
0: Right.
1: That's when I need Bo. I need Bo in the ice tub and the heat packs or the saunas or whatever. I don't need Bo in the out running around. I think it's dumb.
0: All right. We will have more on the Broncos in the minicamp from today as Dan has Let's Football Go coming up next.
6: The Broncos, the Avalanche, the Rockies, the Nuggets. 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
2: All right, well, we got Bo Nix back in action, guys. Here's a quick one. Now, D-Mac, you did mention this, but I wanted to play the sound.
1: Okay.
2: Bo feels pretty confident he's ready to go right now.
3: Bo, thinking that start a training camp, you'll be able to go full go, you think?
4: Yeah, I could go full go right now if they wanted me to.
2: I could go full go
5: yeah, don't.
2: Right now if they wanted me to. Does this give you guys confidence that we won't see any issues moving forward throughout the season, barring
1: not at all. I'm nervous he's going to trip and fall at Castle Pines going home and trip over his dog or a toy for his new baby, Riley. No, I'm going to be nervous about Bo.
5: Until July 24.
1: For the whole, I'm going to be nervous about Bo the whole year. This doesn't... No, there's nothing that's going to make me feel better about Bo until the season's over and, you know, he gets through it. Permanently. So we'll see. I'll tell you this, what I really love about Bo. He's a confident young man who wants to compete. I love those qualities about Bo Nix. It's really, really cool. I like a little red ass in your guys. When I started covering Jim Kelly back in the day, Scott, that's exactly the qualities he had. I'm going to guess John Elway was the same way. Didn't get to cover him. Passive quarterbacks and wimpy quarterbacks, they ain't my cup of tea.
5: No.
1: Peyton Manning was a red ass.
5: Yeah.
1: You know, the best qualities are guys who want to go out there and compete. Teddy Bridgewater was a very, very nice guy, but he wasn't a red ass. He just wasn't. Trevor Siemian, super nice guy, not a red ass. You got to have a little attitude, man. You got to have a little desire to compete.
5: Listen, all these names you're putting out that are, you could probably go to every Hall of Fame, great Hall of Fame quarterback, Dan Marino, and all those cats.
1: Roger
5: Staubach.
1: Yeah, man.
5: You know, I guarantee you them cats all had a little something
1: bit.
5: Different.
1: Yeah.
5: Something different about them.
1: Like the, you know, hey, Kirk Cousins, no. Okay, he's good, but he ain't that guy. I wonder if Fernando Mendoza's that guy. You know, Joe Flacco had it a little bit. Joe Flacco
5: but then kind of lost it.
1: Well, he got hurt because the team sucked so bad.
5: Yeah.
1: But when he flamed out and gave us the, you know, the angry
5: Case
1: Joe.
5: Case Keenum didn't have it.
1: Case Keenum, Case Keenum, right. My thing about Keenum is the guy wrote a book about his life before he became the Broncos quarterback.
5: Right.
1: I mean, guy who writes a book about his life, that's telling me...
5: He just had it published when he got the call that he got picked up in Denver.
1: What, it's over? That's it? You just wrote a book about your life? What about now?
5: Did he still play? I'm sorry. Backup last year still?
1: He's in a perfect role. The backup. Some guys are born to be backups, and he's one of them. There ain't no doubt about it. So, I love Bo Nix's attitude with things. The only trepidation I have with Bo is his health. That is it, Scott.
5: And it's fair.
1: And I want him to be healthy. I am not rooting for him to fail at all. But I might be a little bit of a hobo because there's a humongous contract coming down the line. And his contract coming down the line will impact the entire team in the next 5 to 7 years of the organization. That's how big of a deal it is. That's it.
5: Yep.
1: That's it. All right.
5: So here you are. You're not a hobo. You are a Bo-liever. If I were to tell you, Bo will never have another ankle injury the rest of his career.
1: Oh, my God.
5: You're a Bo-liever.
1: 1,000%.
5: So because of that hanging Chad.
1: Correct.
5: That's that puts you down with Scott and the hobo region of the
1: neighborhood. I guess my doubts aren't... I don't have any doubts that this guy can play quarterback and win a Super Bowl. None. Zero. Win healthy. It seems like you still have some reservations about that.
5: Yeah.
1: So I guess that's the difference between me and you. I guess.
5: Well, I'm living out... Here's... I'm a hobo. I'm a hobo that his new play caller and offensive coordinator is going to untie him a little bit.
1: Well, you... Listen, man. You get full credit for calling for Davis Webb to be calling the... You were calling for it on the air earlier than anybody. When you started doing it, we kind of laughed at it because we're like, oh my God, in what world is Sean Payton going to give that up?
5: Right.
1: Well, we found out what the world was.
5: The world where he wants a 5-year extension.
1: That's right. $100 million
5: world. Yeah, the $100 million world.
1: We should have thought of that in the first place. Yeah. Next.
2: All right, guys, one more here from Bo Nix. I believe this is Kliss who asked the question, but Bo has this weird sort of thing going on in his career. When he gets injured, the following season, he's been really successful. In fact, in high school, after he broke his ankle, he won a state championship. Same thing in college at Oregon. Here's Bo talking about that.
6: Yeah, that's a great question, actually, and you know, it's a very good point. I when I had an ankle injury in high school, we won the state championship. When I had an ankle injury in college, we went and, you know, won a lot of games at Oregon. And now I expect it to be the same thing. So for me, it's just, it's another bump in the road. It's another thing. But one thing I don't necessarily worry about right now is my health. You know, we play this game long enough. You get hurt, you have bumps and bruises, and you know, we have great medicine nowadays, great training to where you get back on the field, and you look at some of the worst injuries you could get, and guys are playing the next year. And
2: okay, Scott, you reacted there. Go ahead.
5: Oh no, France almost had a goal.
2: Oh, okay. You're reacting to something Bo was saying. No,
5: Mbappe missed an unbelievable pass by about an inch.
1: We're so close to the end of the show.
5: I mean, seriously, dude.
1: So close.
5: It was this close.
1: What's your question, Dan?
2: Oh, well, I wanted to get Scott's reaction, but anyways. So it's just kind of weird that Bo's been so successful multiple times, guys, in his career.
1: By the way, that's a funny question. Hey, Bo, have you ever noticed how awesome you are after you get hurt?
2: After breaking a bone?
1: Hey, that's a great question.
2: Well, I'm pretty sure that was Kliss.
1: You didn't play who asked the question. I could have told you if you played, like, you know, who asked it.
5: Was that you?
2: Trying to keep it tight back here, D-Mac.
1: Was it me? How would...
5: Well, you have surrogates.
1: Okay. Oh, did I have somebody ask that question?
5: Yeah, I mean, you have surrogates.
1: Hey, can you really suck up to Bo in a major way and mention how amazing he's been after he's got hurt? You think that's my style? To point out the positive?
5: To let somebody else get credit for a great question?
1: Well, I don't think it's even a great question.
5: It's a great observation. It's a nuanced question.
1: You know what? It's something that you noticed that other Muggles didn't. And
5: was that Kreckman?
1: I mean, it's Kreckman-esque. I don't think it was Kreckman, but I mean, you know, he is a smart guy who would notice things like that. I'm not digging that deep into Bo to realize he got hurt, he won a championship. I don't know who the hell asked it. Listen, what is the question? What's the question?
2: Well, just
1: is that a question?
2: Did that surprise you?
5: Was that statement a question, Dan?
1: I was trying to get you to play the Warren Schaefer.
2: I know. I got a bunch of sound all up right, here. I'm trying. Right. Did that surprise you guys, knowing how much success he's had after injuries?
1: Yes.
2: Could we see another version of that coming up this season?
1: Is past results portends future results? Do you believe that or not?
5: No.
1: I don't either.
5: Yeah, I think that's just...
1: It's kind of like...
5: The calendar worked out.
1: Yeah, it's like, hey, this is what we are against this team on the road over 10 years. Does that make a... diddly squat bit of difference this year? I think no. Is Bo a hard worker and a talented athlete? Yeah, I'll give you that. And I think he rehabs well and he's a hard worker and the whole thing. So, but that's who he is, period. I don't think that has anything to do with his injuries. No. But listen.
5: Purely circumstantial.
1: Yes. However, is it a good sign that this guy has been down and knows how to work his way back? Sure. That's experience. That's a good thing.
5: As he had a number of off-the-canvas knockouts.
1: Yeah. By the way, it's also a bad thing. How many times has this dude been hurt and had to come back?
5: Well, let me ask you this. In his career, how many more championships does he need to really win?
1: He needs to win the same championship several times, hopefully.
5: But it really needs to win it once.
1: Golly.
5: I mean, it'd be nice to say you got two out of the
1: way. Okay, fine. Yes, to cement your legacy as an all-timer quarterback.
5: For Denver. Once.
1: Yes, you do have to win at least one.
5: And now put yourself up in conversations as two or three?
1: I mean, how old are the Denver Broncos? 60s? So we're going on 80 years here?
5: 60, your first year in the NFL 60. Merger, right?
1: My math is terrible. So we're a 60-year organization?
5: 60, yep.
1: Yeah, it's happened...
5: 66 season?
1: We have two quarterbacks in 60-something years who have won a championship.
5: Right.
1: Two. And one dude won it twice. So, yes. If
5: you won, three.
1: Well, we have three championships, but it's still between two dudes.
5: Two quarterbacks, yeah.
1: Yeah. You all right?
5: Yeah, no, I'm good.
1: Okay. I don't know. How's the Moppy doing?
5: Oh, he just scored.
1: All right. Did he really?
5: Yeah, he's
1: seriously
5: right after that. Yeah.
1: That is crazy. So he really wasn't him?
5: Well,
1: was it Mbappe?
5: Yeah.
1: Oh my god, that's surprised you didn't jump out of your seat.
5: Fantastic.
1: Next,
5: well, I learned my lesson.
1: Next question, Dan.
5: I'm teaching.
1: Okay.
2: All right, guys. Well, we heard.
5: Is Dan still going?
2: That's what she
5: said. I thought that last statement of yours was your last question.
1: No, he's only had two stories. Yeah. So go ahead.
5: Oh.
1: One last one.
2: So we heard from Sean today about Jonathan Cooper. He's been excused from OTAs. Now, defensive end Cam Jordan guys in the New Orleans Saints are finalizing a one-year incentive-laden contract. Sources tell ESPN today, keeping the 36-year-old in a Saints uniform for a 16th season. Now, the reason I bring this up is I did see some speculation online that with Jonathan Cooper's status being in question, the Broncos could have potentially looked at bringing in defensive end Cam Jordan. Now, I guess I'll ask you guys, if Cooper does not play for the Broncos this year, do you think they need to bring somebody else in, or can they solve that issue in-house?
1: No, then there's nobody to bring in that's going to take his place. You got to hope Q Robinson and Jonah Ellis, DeAndre Tillman, Savion Jones. I mean, because Cooper's not like a spry, skinny Von Miller, Nick Benito sort of dude. He's more of a stout sort of guy. So it's kind of different roles. No, there's no, Cam, no. The answer's no. If you want to bring somebody in to be a DeMarcus Ware, play occasionally, fill in, sure, I'm open to that. But there's nobody that's just going to out and out replace Jonathan Cooper. This is a difficult football decision they have to make.
5: Yeah, listen, Q Robinson, we all liked from watching him in training camp last year.
1: Yeah, hopefully he's the guy.
5: We thought he was the guy, and they ended up slipping him, I think, to start the season on the practice squad, didn't they, the beginning of the year?
1: No, he wasn't on the practice. They would have had to release him, and he would have been picked up. But he wasn't activated.
5: He wasn't activated for a long time.
1: Not all the games, no.
5: So, yeah, you hope he does. And guess what? Then Tyler called it a month ago or 3 weeks ago, 2 weeks ago. You wait, and if Q Robinson or somebody can't do this, Bob Miller is still going to be available.
1: Sure.
5: Bring him in, you say, okay, third and long, go after it.
1: Scott, I do not believe this organization is going to have anything to do with Von Miller.
5: Well, here's a no dumb question.
1: Sure.
5: Do you think his politic had hurt him more than helped him?
1: I think it's irrelevant.
5: Really?
1: I don't think it matters one way or the other.
5: So they don't think a guy who got 9 sacks and limited playing time last year can still play?
1: They don't want him. Should I just cut really to the quick?
5: Yeah.
1: Should I be more definitive?
5: Well, yeah.
1: There's zero chance.
5: So they don't want him. Is that because his ego's too big for Sean to handle, or did he politic too much?
1: He ain't a fit with how they're operating now. And I think it sucks for Vaughn to apparently slowly realize that. I'm just telling you that's the way it is.
5: And what is it? Why is that fit not fit?
1: It's a bygone era, man, with Von Miller compared to what they're doing now. It just ain't the same thing. And neither was Justin Simmons. And it sucks to hear that because these are some of our favorite guys.
5: So too big a voice in the locker room.
1: All that's, yes. I mean, all of it. It's a total package sort of thing. But it does not jibe with the vision Sean Payton and George Payton and Greg Penner, everybody. It does not fit in to the culture that they've developed. It doesn't have a lot to do with skill and finances and all that. It's really not about that.
5: Yeah, because skill-wise, you can still play a limited role.
1: Well, you could have Justin Simmons back on the team if you wanted to. But, and also, they're not going to put somebody on the team who ain't going to play special teams and have a limited role in terms of snaps. They're not going to do it. So there are some football reasons why it doesn't work either. I mean, you're asking Von Miller to be a pass rush specialist. I mean, they need somebody who can do more than just one thing. They don't have room for that, nor do they need it. I don't know, Scott. I mean, I'm envisioning it's after Thanksgiving. They're 8-6. there's three games left in the season, right? You know, I don't know, maybe, I guess.
5: Yeah, but why then?
1: Somebody got hurt. It's, you know, you need some sort of difference maker there. I don't know. I should never say never. I should never say never. There's always another side of the coin. But it's like you're finding the other side of the coin on the dark side of the moon when it comes to Von Miller. A lot of people couldn't believe Justin Simmons wasn't coming back. I wasn't one of them. Did you ever hear me say, oh my God, I can't believe it? No, I could believe it. I do believe it. And I wasn't surprised by it. And that's exactly how I feel about the Von Miller situation. So other people in the league, I don't know. Who knows? I doubt it. Guys, heads up. This is the team. Do we like it or not? Because this is it. Do we like it? Do you like it or not?
5: It's okay.
1: Okay. Dan, you like it or not?
2: I think the offense will be better with Waddle.
1: Okay. This is it. Nobody else is walking through that door.
2: Cortland Sutton loves the tight end room.
1: Okay.
5: Well, we'll see. They're either the smartest people in the world,
1: yeah,
5: or, and what they had last year was a quarterback injury away from playing in the Super Bowl, and then another year of experience could get them to win a Super Bowl this year. Listen, I think the way they handled their offseason, if they don't win a Super Bowl, they'll have egg on their face.
1: Ain't no doubt about that. Huge. There's no doubt the Denver Broncos will face the most scrutiny if there's failure this year.
5: Right.
1: But that's Sean Payton. That's him, man. That's who that dude is. And he just got a five-year extension. It's PhD on 92.5.
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19: On the west end of town through Jeffco, I-70 eastbound at Kipling Street. A disabled work truck with the left lane and shoulder blocked. Slow traffic back from 44th and Ward Road. Through downtown, I-25 northbound. Some usual afternoon slowdowns between Alameda and Colfax. 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

0: 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We'll see you Thursday at El Patio on Thursday afternoon. Well, great day. Really interesting day for the Denver Broncos today. Some good and some bad, obviously. The bad being the right decision with Jonathan Cooper that it's time for a timeout. And the Broncos are calling a timeout, not the league. We'll see what the league does, not the justice system. So there's three different elements here with Jonathan Cooper. The Denver Broncos, the NFL, and the justice system. So you need to look at it, in my opinion, through those lenses. And they are somewhat independent of each other, although they're obviously all tied into. What do you think the future for Jonathan Cooper will be at this point?
1: There'll be minimum some sort of suspension.
0: Seems hard to imagine that won't happen.
1: Yeah, whether by team or by the league, which there's a precedence that the league is, after Ray Rice, they've gotten a little bit more serious and been more, we'll say proactive, but they've been more forceful than lenient.
0: Well, I think the team has spoken because Jonathan Cooper had been arrested and was allowed to participate in the OTAs. That happened.
1: Yeah, but then he went and did his thing again.
0: Second time, see ya. We're taking a timeout. So the team has acted. Not the NFL, the team. The team made this decision
1: today. But there's no money out of the pocket there.
0: No money out of the pocket. It's timeout. Happens in a lot of workplace situations. There's some sort of investigation. You're on paid leave. In most workplace situations, when you get put in that situation, you ain't coming back. They're going to do an investigation and it ain't going to go your way. But while they do that, they generally put you out to pasture a little bit. You still get paid. You're still part of the organization.
1: Well, but for NFL players, you only get paid during the season anyway.
0: Sure.
1: So
0: then there's the legal side of things, which is like kind of completely different. It's based on all sorts of different types of things.
1: That's Harvey and Jonathan. Yeah. That's what they got to deal with.
0: That's what they got to deal with. All right, there's that, and then there's Bo Nix, and you know what? Nate's going to be here shortly, and we'll dig back into it. You are watching the soccer stuff. France is up on Senegal now, 2-0.
1: Just scored a second.
0: So that's what should be happening with one of the top five teams in the world and a nation that's not, which is amazing what happened with Spain. Having a 0-0 tie with a country that's, I don't know if they've even ever been in the World Cup, and Spain's the number one ranked team in the world. Yeah. I love stories like that.
1: Especially, you got to look where they are. Their first name's Cabo, so you're thinking somewhere in Mexico, but it's actually West Africa Island.
0: West Africa?
1: Yeah.
0: Yeah, we're going.
1: Yeah.
0: Going in that direction.
1: But look at the pictures of the country. They got beaches, and I mean, it looks beautiful.
0: They got money somehow.
1: Somewhere, somehow.
0: Somewhere, somehow, there's money for them to train and have a pretty damn good soccer team.
1: Yeah.
0: So good for them. The Rockies have the Cubs again tonight after being humiliated. I know it was just a one-run game.
1: But it was a humiliating one-run loss.
0: Humiliating.
1: Yeah.
0: Your relief pitchers couldn't throw strikes. Embarrassing. I've coached a lot of teams, from little kids through high school. I'll put it at age 11. If my team couldn't throw strikes like them, that would be I would stop everything.
1: Right.
0: If we had a game that I was a coach of a team and we had a game like that, I would stop everything we're doing to focus on this particular issue. It was humiliating to me to see sometimes at the high school level where I wasn't involved, that high school kids couldn't get the ball across the plate. And then what was really embarrassing is when my son played for UNC, to see it at the college level where sometimes that would happen. And they're all bad teams and bad coaches. And that was the result, whatever's going on in this organization, something is so broken that that happened.
1: Well, it's funny you say that because you could have. I'm gonna go back to Game 4 of the NBA championship with New York and San Antonio and say, well, man, it was only a 1-point game. Yeah, but you gave up a 29-point lead.
0: So that's coaching.
1: Sometimes 1-point losses, little different. Sometimes a 1-point loss, you go, oh my God, what a game! 1-point loss. You're down 20. You gave up a 29-point lead. That players panicked and everything else. But guess who's got to stop that? You start Absolutely. Walking people. Start walking people. That's on the players. I get you. They're throwing the ball. But somewhere on there, there's a coach got to say, wait, fellas, hold on a second. What are we doing? All we got to do is throw strikes.
0: And usually when you get to that point, it's because you've been coached so poorly leading up to it. So while it's happening, there's not much you can do about it. And it's got to be something that gets straightened out down the line. But there is no fear of any negative repercussion inside of that clubhouse right now. In fact, Warren Schaefer pathetically was defending his guys. If you listen to more of his post-game press conference, he was actually like, well, he was asked about, would it be better to have a significant closer? And he went on to list about six dudes on his team that could all do that role.
1: Which isn't that the same role as if you got two quarterbacks, you really have none? So if you've got six starters, do you really have none?
0: When you have two drummers, they both kind of suck.
1: Yeah.
0: Annika Niles is filling in for Neil Parrott right now as Rush comes back. There's not two drummers out there. It's Annika Niles, and she's kicking ass. Period. You don't need two drummers. And the Rockies have like seven drummers. The Rockies are a drum circle. They all kind of suck.
1: Buddy Rich is sitting there rolling over. Well, now,
0: you think Buddy Rich needed an additional percussionist? What are you, nuts? Yeah, okay. I'm going to play with Buddy Rich. No, you're not. You're going to just throw your sticks away.
1: Yeah.
0: The Rockies, that's a great thing. The Rockies relief, it's a drum circle. It's a bunch of hippies on Pearl Street with a stupid rhythm that anybody could do.
1: Yeah, yeah. And they're all sitting on buckets.
0: Join me anytime. Dan, hey! It blows. Why does it blow? All drum circles blow.
1: That being said, what time does the drum circle start tonight?
0: Dan? It starts at 6 o'clock. I know you're talking about the game.
2: Yeah.
0: I look at drum circles and I'm just like, you know, and guys that play on buckets in general, okay, whatever. I'm not impressed.
1: Yeah, the first time I saw it 30 years ago was kind of interesting.
0: Yeah, I gotcha. Yeah.
1: Now we got halftime
0: shows. You got 17 buckets in a paper plate, and I'm supposed to give you $10. It's not that impressive. You give me 17 buckets and a paper plate, I'm going to put something together. It's not that hard. Don't be impressed. Hey, look at the guy. He's got 17 buckets and a broken plate. Yeah, here's some money.
1: Here's some money. Here's some money.
0: God.
1: Hey, do you have a tin can also?
0: Yeah, we throw that in. Bang. Yeah, it's like. Give me $10. Drum circles. But no, there's Annika Niles. I don't know if you've heard, you know, are you watching clips of Rush on tour now? The guys are like 70 years old and they're just absolutely destroying and kicking ass. Alex Lifes. They added a keyboard player too to help Geddy Lee out, but he's awesome, and she's freaking killing it. It's just their shows are so boring though, Scott, because they just sit there and they play. They're maestros.
1: They just play music.
0: They are so good. And yeah, if I saw them in like a 1,200 seat theater, sign me up. I'm all for it. But in like, you know, I'm sitting in the last row, 20,000 people. I get it. It sounds just like the record. You're incredible. I got it. I got it all. But I need to see them, you know, do 21-12 from start to finish like I need a needle in my eye. But I love them. Don't get me wrong. I love them. But I'm not going to go see them because it's boring just watching three people stand there doing absolutely nothing and playing it's note for note. It's fantastic. They got all my, you know, praise, but they're boring. I'd rather see a bad musician put on a show than an incredible musician stand there. Like Maynard standing in the back in the shadows.
1: And that's why I didn't like them.
0: Of course you don't. But they're an incredible band.
1: Yeah.
0: They're unbelievable.
1: We'll download the CD.
0: I'd rather see people play three chords and jump around and entertain me than, you know, all right, we're going to play rhythms.
1: With that same thought, was David Lee Roth such a great musician and a singer, or was it that he put on a show?
0: He put on a show. He was about as mediocre as you get, but he was an excellent showman.
1: Yeah.
0: He was a superior showman who had unbelievable musicians around him.
1: Yeah.
0: And that's kind of the mwah. It's kind of the chef's kiss right there.
1: What are you looking for, Andy?
0: I bet Andy feels the same as I do about that. I'm going to guess he does.
2: You didn't exactly play the

0: For
1: I thought that guy one time, he's on Tinder.
0: Yeah.
1: He just got over. He goes, yeah, I've had 23 dates since I've been on. I go, really? How many second dates?
0: I just want to let you know, we played a set, Drunken Lullabies. Look it up. I took out a toy set from Kmart. It was like for five-year-olds, and we put that on the stage. Showmanship, Andy. All right, we have breaking news. What we got, Dan?
2: Yeah, the Avs have made a trade with the Nashville Predators.
0: Can we guess? Can we guess?
2: I don't see who the Avs have given up, but I can tell you which Avalanche are going to the Predators.
0: Okay, so we have multiple Avs going to the Predators?
2: Two Avs are going to the Predators.
1: Oh, and that's
2: one is an AHL player.
0: Oh, okay. Forget
2: one's
0: that.
2: An NHL player.
0: Well, I do want to know the... it is... So what are they trying to get from the Predators, Andy? What do you think?
3: I have no idea, although we know McFarland's there. So someone
1: he
3: wanted,
1: yes.
3: Did they offer up the did they ask if they want to take Marty Natchez's $11.5 million back?
0: No, it's too big. That's not going to be Natchez, but it's going to be a McFarland guy. It's going to be a McFarland guy.
3: I don't know.
0: Take a guess.
3: I don't know.
0: I'll say it's Brock Nelson.
3: Well, I know he's not the most popular name here, but you give me a little Ryan O'Reilly grit, I wouldn't be angry.
0: Oh, I don't know who we're getting back, but I'm going to say it's Brock Nelson and like Keaton Middleton or some other guy like that. Nah, he's too old. It'd be a younger guy. Who we got, Dan?
2: Okay, I do have what the Avs gave up. So the Avs announced today that the team has acquired goaltender Magnus Crona, a 2026 third-round pick and a 27 third-round pick, from the Preds in exchange for forward Ross Colton and goaltender Isaac Posh.
0: Okay, he was the third string guy.
3: So we added another goalie?
0: That's a dump.
1: They swapped third.
2: Posh
1: third
2: was
1: row.
2: One of the goalies in the AHL.
0: That's the goalie. We'll never see him. It will be irrelevant. But it's not irrelevant, though. It's a deal for draft picks.
4: That's former DU Pioneer Magnus Crona. Love for the Pios.
0: Okay. I'm not trying to be a jerk to the Pios, but my opinion.
4: A jerk to poor Magnus Crona. What did he do?
0: All right, hold on. Are we getting rid of Scott Wedgwood?
3: Well, he's got a very tradable deal.
0: I know he does.
3: Remember, Nabokov's the one in the future, right?
4: Joe brought up Nabokov.
0: Yes, Nabokov. Yeah.
3: Ilya Nabokov or whatever it is.
2: Yeah, Ilya Nabokov. He's still with the Eagles.
3: That's the future, dude.
0: Correct.
3: Listen, Wedgwood's extremely tradable with that number he's got. And remember, they re-signed him to another deal last year. So.
0: I'm not going to look past. What's Magnus Cronin? Is that what you said?
4: Crona.
0: Okay.
4: Magnus.
0: I'm not holding my breath on it, but that feels like a dumb. And
4: you know where he used to play.
0: Well, do you?
1: Goalie.
4: Magnus Arena. It's named after him. Okay.
3: See? Yeah. When you're around Nate Kreckman, you got to get ready for a dad joke any minute.
0: It's KKSC FM HD1, Broomfield, Denver, Boulder. I'm sure you guys will dig into it for sure. I know.
3: 4 hours. Get ready. We're staying on an extra hour just to really make sure we cover it.
0: What's going on?
4: Just tonight? To cover all the Magnus Crona talk.
0: Are you really?
4: That everyone's here for. Oh,
3: okay. I need you to show me how to work that dumb mic in there.
4: By the way,
0: it's easy. I'll set it up for you.
4: Avalanche and Predators trades, is this going to be like the old Broncos-Texans pipeline?
0: Maybe.
4: Where we're just going to, as soon as you lose a GM to a new place, you just do 1,000 trades with that team now?
0: They like each other.
4: Yeah.
1: Well, I'll give you that. When Kiki was here, he always made the trades with Dallas because he spent time in Dallas.
4: Yeah, that's right. Hey, so I had a tease for you guys earlier.
0: You did.
4: Did you? Okay. Have you guys considered this? Have you thought about this at all? Last night,
0: yes.
4: Pete Crow Armstrong, he had the cycle, and then after his fourth hit, he had the reverse cycle, by the way, which is kind of fun.
0: Mm-hmm.
4: And then he was promptly picked off first base.
0: It was awesome.
4: Okay. By the way, the funniest part of that whole thing was he was out by a mile.
0: A mile.
4: And Craig Counsell was like looking back, like he had the hand up, you know, and then you could just watch Counsell just be like, All right, just go on with the game. That dude is so broken inside. All right. Can you guys tell me what Hall of Famer was promptly picked off first base after his 3,000th hit?
0: Ah, that's a good one.
4: I expect Scott Hastings to know this.
1: George Brett. Oh,
4: George Brett. Well done.
0: That was a giveaway.
4: George Brett.
1: That was going to be my first guess, actually.
4: Yes. Okay. It was George Brett in Anaheim.
0: Good trivia, though.
4: Got picked off first. It's so funny because it's, of all people, red-ass George Brett.
3: Did he go flying out of the dugout at somebody when he got picked off, too?
4: He looked so pissed. And the funniest thing was, and I went back and watched the video. We actually have the audio. We'll play it later. His wife is up in the stands laughing at him.
3: Nice.
4: Which only made it more comical.

0: Was he picked off before a pitch was thrown, like last night?
1: Yes.
0: So just like last night.
1: So he gets to first base, and again, it's
2: celebration, 3,000.
0: Sharp pitcher. Sharp pitcher, really.
1: Greatest moment. Boom.
3: So did that violate someone written rule to George Brett? Was that someone written? How dare you pick me off as I'm in my glory?
1: I don't think so.
0: Hell no.
1: No, I think
3: Like, there's a lot of unwritten rules.
0: Hell
3: I'm just trying to keep it all straight.
1: Yeah, it's if you're on base, like there's still a baseball game to be played.
3: But there's old guy baseball players get hacked off.
0: That is not one of them.
1: Not on that one. No. Like, if you're bunting with two outs in the ninth and a no-hitter, you're a bag. But, like, getting picked off. Like,
0: once you have your
1: moment. You still have to try to win the game.
3: Once you tip the cap, you're done.
0: Oh, yeah.
3: Yeah.
0: Yeah, because you just. I'm the pitcher.
3: Right.
0: I'm the pitcher on the other side. Now I'm part of your history. Once that moment is officially done, F you.
1: There's still
3: I'm
1: a live
3: beating
1: runner.
3: You in the backside as you try to get back home. Right?
1: PCA
3: back to the bag.
1: Is standing off the bag, slipping on his sliding mitt.
3: I'm tattooing
1: the old.
3: And
1: he gets picked off, and he should have been.
0: He should have.
2: Here's the funny thing. Had that been against the Rangers and Nolan, the next time Brett came up, Nolan would have hit him.
1: Probably.
2: Right? You have a 3,000th hit? Well, good. Take my.
1: There you go. Wear one, you jerk.
2: Yeah.
1: Uh huh.
2: We'll put another trivia question. Your next at bat.
1: Do you guys remember? And I know everybody in this room does. Peyton Manning, when he broke the NFL's all-time passing yardage record.
3: Most awkward, famous moment in history.
1: Now, here's what you got to give. And I went back and looked at the play-by-play. You got to give Peyton a little bit of credit. He did not throw an interception on that drive. He completed a four-yard out to Ronnie Hillman on 2nd and 12.
3: Ronnie Hillman?
1: He was sacked on first down. Thank you very much. And he set up a 3rd and 8, and then he threw an incompletion, and then they punted. And then after that, he threw three more interceptions because he had already thrown a pick in the game. He threw three more interceptions, 5 of 20 for 35 yards, and then he was out of there.
3: Well, you know, they have, I know, two stories behind that day. First off, they had that whole thing choreographed for the guy who's supposed to go out, mark it the official ball,
1: take
3: it to Hall of Fame. Manning's irate. There's steam coming out of his ears.
1: The game sucks.
3: He's been terrible. He doesn't want to acknowledge the moment even. And then our buddy Mark Johnson. This is why people don't know who the spotter is.
1: Uh-huh.
3: They're all waiting on that moment. And Mark's calling the game for Westwood 1. And the guy couldn't figure out if that broke the record or not. And Mark's like,
1: it needed
3: you
1: to go.
3: Yes. I gotta give you the call.
1: I think he needed four yards.
3: And nobody knew.
1: We weren't quite sure.
3: I know Logue's had everyone's just holding
1: it was
3: up
1: like Ronnie Hillman along the sideline.
3: What was that? Your Caddyshack moment? We're waiting.
1: And then Alan Roach went into like a script that was written for him.
3: Yeah, and Manning was like,
1: yeah.
0: But do you know
3: off the field.
0: Do you know who's really to blame for that terrible moment? Aqib Talib. You go back the week before. And I've never seen this in NFL history. A 50-yard drive that chewed up 6.5 minutes. Peyton never got the ball back because he was only like 6 yards away.
1: So he couldn't set
0: against
1: it.
0: The Colts.
1: Good call.
0: He should have got it in Indy, but Aqib Talib poked a dude in the eye, got a 15-yard penalty. The Colts kneeled down. Hey, think about this for a second. A 50-yard, 6.5-minute drive that ended in a kneel down.
1: That's awesome.
0: Usually you would give the ball up,
1: right.
0: Score, turn the ball over. It's 50 yards. Who the hell drives 50 yards in 6.5 minutes? And it's because Talib poked that dude in the eye. Even if that doesn't happen, I'm not saying the Broncos win the game, but the Broncos get the ball back.
3: And they get that over with.
0: Oh, and they get that over with. It happens like that, and it happens in Indy. So right. The whole reason Peyton played in that game, he was hurt. He should never have played in that Chiefs game.
1: This is a good call. So I'm looking at the play-by-play. Colts got the ball with 6 minutes to go. And, Andrew Luck took a knee with 25 seconds left.
3: Let me.
0: I dare you to find any other example.
1: Hold on. Here's what else is crazy. They kicked a field goal on 4th down, a 23-yard field goal by Adam Vinatieri.
0: Right.
1: However, defensive holding on Danny Trevathan, and then the Talib eye poke.
0: There you go.
1: The ball back to Indy, and Andrew Luck took a knee, and the game was over.
3: All right, real quick then. Let's ask you. You know, see, this reminds me a little of our conversation yesterday. You two, I need you to weigh in on it, because Nate went full dad mode. My mom gave me these talks more than my dad did. My dad was more the car coacher, which I hate. Then I felt bad because I did the Nick Ferguson's kid the other night. But anyway, he was the one that was always like, you should have done this. What about this? And it was like tape on the ride home. But Nate yesterday was giving us the whole enjoy the seasons. We're in the middle of a great period of Cavs, Nuggets, Broncos, and all that.
1: They were great seasons.
3: But I'm telling you, and I know from being, look, we were all doing talk radio during the Manning years. People hate 12 and 13 more than they love 15 or because the seasons ended so crappily. And people, I still don't think people appreciate the 2013 team the way they should for all the record setting, for all the arena football-like offense we got to watch because they got their butts kicked in the Super Bowl.
0: Yeah,
3: and
0: sucks.
3: All people remember is that Super Bowl sucked. Screw that team. That's what I feel like.
2: You got to look at it. I think what Nate's point was, you can have a wonderful meal and enjoy it, and then your mom lets out a rips one at the end of it.
3: What?
2: While you're eating, your cherry dessert.
1: Hey, mom's fart too.
2: Yeah, you're eating your cherry dessert, and it just ruined it. Well, no, it didn't ruin the meal. The meal was good. Just,
3: oh, you're put off.
2: Had a very put off ending.
0: It was the worst feeling. I can't even remember the season because of how bad the Super Bowl was.
3: Okay, well.
0: And how crappy that week
2: was. Well, and that was his point, too, because that was the Nugget season. You can't remember how kind of fun the season was all along because of the crappy ending the way they played in the playoffs.
3: All right, so did the Avs escape that by getting swept in the conference finals, or are the Avs as big as 2013? Because to me, that's...
1: Right, look, it's kind of the hockey equivalent.
3: The Nuggets, right there. Yeah. The Nuggets are one thing, but the Nuggets had their injuries, they had their struggles. Yeah. We were all saying if they're not healthy, we're not expecting a long playoff run. The Avs won the president's certificate. I'm going back to that term that he uses. They had a Hart Trophy candidate, they had a Norris candidate. They had it all, man. They had it all. They were called a wagon from about November on, which nobody in the NHL does that. Nobody in the NHL calls their shot that far. Spit and Chicklets couldn't shut up about how good that team was, and you got swept in the conference finals.
0: Yeah, then you realize Carter Hart's not even that good.
3: Oh, I know.
0: And then you find out a coach, they didn't even want that guy back, as it turns
3: out. How about Tortorella just piecing out today? What?
0: He didn't piece out. They didn't want him.
1: They didn't want him. Yeah.
3: Well, not according to McAfee on his show claimed the plan all along was for Torts
0: baloney.
3: Just to be
0: baloney. Don't believe that for a second.
1: It the way it looks to me is either they told him when they hired him, you're a temp.
3: Which they claim they did because they want their young minor league coach from the Silver Knights.
1: Yeah,
3: I didn't know they had a Silver Knights. Is there a Bronze Knights somewhere I don't know about either?
1: The AHL. They wanted the AHL coach. But also, like, you don't rethink it at any point, which then makes me wonder, like, was he already a pain in the ass that they were happy to see go?
3: Well, people said, should you have changed Carter Hart? The dumb question maybe was, the GM had the same question that you just called dumb.
0: Well, my theory, too, is his whole, like, laissez-faire style was just lazy. It wasn't laissez-faire. He just was.
3: Where he just said, I'm not really coaching.
0: Yes.
3: We're not going to practice.
2: But that goes into what they're saying, that he was a temp all the way. So why am I going to kill myself and get an ulcer if I ain't going to be back anyway?
0: And he cost him a draft pick.
3: Well,
1: he
3: did. You know what? I forgot about that. Yeah. That's a hell of a point.
1: I bet
0: they didn't forget about
1: it. Here's what would be funny, though, is he says he still wants to coach.
3: Oh, okay.
1: The two openings right now are Edmonton and Toronto. How would he work in either of those?
0: Poorly.
1: Those places where they're all hockey psychopaths. I don't think it would go real well.
3: Oh, yeah. Him in the media?
1: Yeah.
3: I want it now.
1: I know.
3: I want it in Toronto in a bad way.
1: Would be great.
3: That's the New York of football.
0: I think he's probably an egomaniac, lazy ass.
3: Wow.
0: And in his whole like hand-offish approach, because, we don't have practice and I'm going to do my media in the hotel, not the arena. And so, he's different. No, he's not. He's lazy. And he probably is pretty entitled and pretty arrogant.
1: And he probably, I will give him credit for this. He probably walked in, he read the room really quickly and just said, okay, what does my approach have to be with this group of dudes?
0: I had a high school coach, Steve Hopping, who I loved. But I loved the tough coach because I loved baseball, and he was fine for me. The rest of my knucklehead teammates, they didn't. But they were pretty talented.
1: Yeah.
0: So we would go through our high school season, and we would suck. We would get to summer baseball with John Cocozella, who was an albino, Coco. It's an ironic nickname. And he had nobody's respect and would do nothing. We would play summer ball, same kids, same teams, and kick ass.
1: Yeah.
0: We just responded different to a guy who left us alone.
1: Right.
0: And I think that's the Knights. They just responded different to a guy who left them alone because they were an older team. It doesn't mean he was a brilliant coach.
1: You know,
0: Coco wasn't. He just left us alone and we played well.
1: So I a buddy of mine is friendly with several members of an NHL front office. And he was telling me one time, like, So the guy that really runs a hockey team is it's a combination of the director of hockey ops and the traveling secretary. Those are the guys that kind of really run a hockey team because their job is to be the middle between the locker room and the coach, and they basically will go to a coach and tell him this is what they're feeling today. And you as a coach, like your job as the psychologist of a pro hockey team is like, all right, well, how do I read the room on this? And when am I going to be allowed to hit the gas and not? But that's one of the things about like coaching pro sports. It's nothing like coaching at any other level because these guys are friggin' pros.
3: Especially veteran teams. He told me veteran the team, teams. And veteran they had a significant player on said team, and it's not the Avalanche.
0: And by the way, that's why Bud Black or even Warren Schaefer on a veteran-laden club where they just leave him alone probably would be fine.
1: Work a lot better.
0: But it does not work on a young team that needs to be held accountable for things.
3: All right. I'm going to switch gears again. By the way, if you're ever at a watch party with Nate, get him to tell you stories of the thing because it's awesome. And none of it's for air, but it is unbelievable and it is awesome. It is he told me some in break.
1: Unbelievable hockey dirt.
3: I was like, oh my gosh, you're blowing my mind right now. Yeah. I didn't know this about the hockey world. I got to ask both you baseball diehards. I noticed this last night. And I don't know, you know, my wife and daughter for some reason got really angry that the Rockies lost to the Cubs. And like my wife went into muttering mode and called her mom and I was like, wow.
1: Okay. Did Rocky's money line?
3: Yeah, I guess. I was like, did we lose money? Are we out of mortgage payment? Is there something I need to know? I've never seen you mad about sports like this.
1: Are they still in last in the division?
3: Yeah. But what did you guys think of Warren Schaefer when he went out there? Which pitcher did he? No, it was the one before Halverson went in.
0: Mejia.
3: He went to get Mejia. And Bud Black, every time, no matter the outing, no matter what you did, you got the old attaboy on the backside. Warren Schaefer does not give the attaboy if he is hacked at you.
1: There is no attaboy for that performance.
3: I thought he was going to shoulder Mejia, but then he finally moved it out of the way.
1: That's a little league mistake to throw that ball into center field. Like, the one thing you
3: and then he couldn't find the strike zone.
1: Contact, and you don't come. It's now first and third and nobody out.
0: Second time the Rockies have blown a game like that in the past like week or so.
3: Dude, walking the winning run in.
0: Halverson couldn't find the play. Nobody could find the play.
1: And I'll say this for Halverson.
3: He really couldn't.
1: And that's a tough spot. Out there with bases loaded and nobody out.
0: Throw the
1: out.
0: Ball down the middle of the plate, bro.
1: It's
0: 3-1.
3: Yeah, at one point, just let him hit it and see if they can't field it.
0: At that point, Andy.
3: What else you got to live? Don't.
0: You don't think he was trying to throw? That's what's even more frustrating. He wasn't trying to be clever.
1: No.
0: He was trying to throw the ball down. Follow Halverson. He can't. And they have, you know, the Rockies have like five guys that throw 100 miles an hour. Yeah. Five. It's crazy. He's one of them.
1: Yep.
0: Vodnik. Vodnik can do it. Agnos can do it. He sucks. Halverson.
3: Hold on. Didn't Agnos start?
0: Sensatella throws 100 miles an hour.
1: Yeah, Sensatella throws hard again.
0: They're trying to throw strikes, and they can't do it. It's so damn frustrating.
3: What is with Halverson's little thing at the end, too,
0: Did you hear? You probably didn't, because why would you? But
3: Warren
0: Schaefer was asked about, should you just have a closer? He goes, oh, we got a bunch of guys who can do it. And he listed his entire bullpen, who all just sucked. And Warren Schaefer is not the guy to be leading this team.
1: Well.
0: He is not,
3: he's
0: Nate.
3: So mad.
1: He was so mad. Closers don't really exist anymore.
0: Well, according to Warren Schaefer, you're right. There was like seven guys. None of them can do it, by the way.
1: Because, and especially because if you're a closer on the Rockies, like, you only get a couple of save opportunities a week.
3: You and my wife want to get together and go
1: bowling. These guys.
3: Talk about,
1: you know,
3: the damn Rockies.
0: And you're fooled every now and then because every now and then they pull it off. Because every now and then they throw a strike. But here's the problem. It wasn't that they just weren't throwing strikes, which they weren't. They were getting behind in the count repeatedly.
3: Oh, yeah. 3-1.
0: When Halverson goes in there, it was 3-1 that was the single. That could have ended the game, but the Cubs smartly were just like, hang on, yeah. we'll finish this later, yeah. no problem. And then he walks the next guy.
1: No, the one
0: it's
1: thing...
0: not just walking, guys. It's where you are in the counts against these guys, too.
1: Well, and this is also, again, like, this is the struggle. The Cubs walk. They don't get hits, but they do walk a ton.
3: They'll take
1: a free
3: pass from you all
1: like,
3: day.
1: It's a very good approach until then those guys walk and then they're on base and
0: you
1: then they
0: took
1: don't get hits.
0: The worst team in batting runners and scoring position.
1: Yeah.
0: The Cubs suck at
1: and
0: this.
1: And made them look good.
0: And you walk them.
1: Yeah.
0: Just throw. Andy, I'm not lying. Throw the ball over the middle.
3: Oh, no, that's what I kept thinking. I was like, let him hit it.
0: Throw it over the middle of the plate.
3: Don't walk him.
0: They suck driving runs in.
3: At least if you let him hit it, he may nub it and you get a double play.
0: But right.
1: Well, that did happen, and Mejia threw it into center field.
3: That's true. Yeah, that's it. Hey, you got to be able to see
0: but you know
3: who you're throwing to.
0: You know what's funny about that moment? There still only would have been two outs. There would have been room
3: no,
0: for
3: there's
0: the Rockies
3: plenty of chances
0: to still
3: screw it up.
1: Yeah. Yes. Yes.
3: Yeah. I just thought it was – I just have not seen a lot of managers at least give the pitcher the attaboy, and Warren Schaefer's like, nope.
1: Get out of here.
3: You're walking
1: yeah,
3: home.
1: Yeah, get out of here. That's how he should have felt
3: maybe
1: in that
3: you
1: moment.
3: Shouldn't have, maybe you should have kept hitting – like, do you think there's anything to the – 1,000-degree scorcher in Vegas they played where they decided we'd put up 25 runs.
1: 23 to
3: maybe
1: 9.
3: You should have just started swinging, boys, and got the hell out of there.
0: There's,
3: you know what I mean?
0: There's some frustrating elements with the Rockies that there are some glimpses of like, oh, that's kind of interesting. And if you're not into Cole Kerrig right now, I don't think this is a – I think this is real. I think this is going to be real.
1: Let me tell you what else sucks about that, though, is like he's got about 10 more days of this, and then the book's on him, and then they adjust.
0: We'll see.
1: And then he has to adjust. And,
0: we'll
1: and it's,
0: we'll
1: I mean,
0: see.
1: We'll see. It happens to literally every major leaguer. But he'll struggle. And then he'll find it again because I think he's going to be a good big league player. But it's like, man, dude hit a 3-run bomb. You got to win that game,
0: you
1: dude.
0: Win that game.
1: You have got to
0: you
1: win
0: picked,
1: that
0: you
1: game.
0: You picked off PCA after he got the cycle. You got to win that game.
1: I know. And then he's still got a sack fly.
0: Well, and that was a hell of a play by Tyler Freeman.
1: Pretty good.
0: Yeah, his fifth at bat, he actually had a very productive at bat, his fifth at bat, PCA.
1: Yeah.
0: And Tyler Freeman made a great
1: play. Did you know Pete Crow Armstrong leads the National League in WAR right now?
3: Really?
1: Yeah.
3: And he's going to WAR with everybody.
1: As it stands right now, he should probably be the NL MVP in a world where Shohei Ohtani doesn't exist.
0: So he can tell more women to F off.
1: Well, no, that's not what he said.
0: Well, it was worse than that. It was in that vein.
1: It was a very specific action that he requested.
3: It was a request.
1: In that moment.
0: It was a request.
1: All right, it is the Craven and Lindahl Show. We have got all the updates from Bronco Minicamp today, which I will dive into with you coming up here in just a moment, Andy Lindahl, because I did my due diligence.
3: You're a note taker.
1: I did ankle
3: You're
1: watch.
3: You're a shot caller.
1: Uh-huh.
3: You did what? Oh, okay.
1: I did a lot of ankle watch. And let me tell you something. I don't think Bo Nix was being completely forthright when he spoke to the media today.
3: All right.
1: We'll talk about that coming up in just a moment. 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
3: Guys, Andy Lindahl from my friends over at Rocky Mountain Men's Clinic. 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

0: All right, it's Craigman and Lindahl. 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Pretty good stuff right there.
1: I was just over there today. Tomahawks are in, boys and girls. Tomahawks are in. And
0: did you stand in front of them and do the Chiefs / Braves?
2: No. Yeah, I feel uncomfortable.
0: Okay,
2: with it,
0: that's good.
2: I didn't.
0: That's, hey, you know what?
2: But if you want, they'll cut them. They'll cut them like if you want. So right now it is. It's like a big rib.
0: Okay, big rib.
2: And I was talking to Ben, the head butcher over there, and he said if you want two, he'll cut two, and then he'll cut them to size for you. And they're usually about what do you say, a couple inches thick or whatever. No, they end up being a couple pounds. So
0: whoa,
2: yeah,
0: oh yeah,
2: yeah. Oh yeah, it's
0: okay,
2: big old meat.
0: All right,
2: that you can then grill. We may, if there's any left over next Tuesday, we're gonna grill one for the videos that we do every week.
0: Okay,
2: he's got a big trailer to grill.
0: So make sure you're listening today at 5:20 because we'll give out a keyword.
2: Right, get over there today. I didn't know this. Marinated chicken is 30% off today. It's a great day to go in there. You got a lot of good deals going on today, Tuesday.
0: And what's the best cut of chicken to get over there?
2: The breasts are huge,
0: okay,
2: Nate. Matter of fact, I bought three, and I think it were, originally was
0: like
2: gonna be
0: Total Recall?
2: Dude, it, well, when they're four.
0: No, it was
2: with their magic sets. I can't remember. It was like $30.
0: Okay.
2: But then it's like 30% off. And anyway, they're large. They are large breasts.
0: Keep going. Well done. Okay. So today, after practice, Sean Payton was asked, how did Bo Nix look today? Here was Sean Payton, head coach of the Denver Broncos.
3: Good. And look, there were certain things he didn't do in the team periods, but a lot of what he did in the individual, he's doing well. He's doing really well. I was just talking to Mark Schlereth earlier, pre-practice, and he'll clearly be ready in time for training camp. I think he's going to be full by the end of this month, and yet it's good to have him out here in uniform.
0: Clearly ready for camp, full by the end of the month.
2: Got clearly. That? Clearly. Nate.
0: Okay. And then Bo Nix, after practice, was asked.
2: Took his turn.
0: Yes. Again, specifically about the full go-by training camp thing.
4: Start a training camp, you'd be able to go full go, do you think?
5: Yeah, I could go full go right now if they wanted me to.
0: I could go full go right now if they wanted me to. Andy, I watched that guy practice today.
2: Yeah, how'd that go?
0: I don't think he's prepared to be full go.
2: Okay.
0: Okay.
2: You disagree with the assessment.
0: I do. In my professional medical opinion, no.
2: And I always come to you when I have a problem.
0: Very, very much so. I know things. I don't like to have to look at the problems, but if you tell me about them, I'll give you my
2: best
0: guess.
2: That kept you from being a doctor.
0: It is.
2: I don't want you to open up your skin and show me everything. But
0: I don't want to look or touch. But if you talk to me about it, I may have a response for you. Again, these are the reasons why I didn't graduate medical school. So I wrote down this. First rep, I wrote awkward movement. Third rep, I wrote looking down at ankle. Handoff drill, ginger, jog out. I wrote arm good, movement ginger. Andy, there was a lot of kind of getting the weight off the right ankle. There was a lot of looking down.
2: Shifting of things.
0: At the right ankle. In fact, and maybe the most telling moment was he went to catch a ball that had been thrown back to him, and it was not thrown accurately. Now.
2: Required some sudden burst.
0: Some
2: you know, quick twitch.
0: Lateral movement.
2: Yeah.
0: And he moved. And it was like two shuffle steps, and then he got that weight off the right foot quickly and again looked down at it. Now look, guys coming off of two ankle surgeries in however many months, anybody knows this that's come back from an injury, which I'm assuming is pretty much anyone that's listening to this, is it's there's the combination of what am I feeling, and then mentally, am I trusting my body with what I'm feeling? You know, there's the, okay, I've done this movement before, and maybe it's given me the twinge of pain, or my body has sent me the signal of, oh, no, don't do that yet. And, like, even as you recover, you still have to be able to quiet that, whatever part of the brain that sends those signals, you have to be able to quiet that and then eventually come to just trust the body.
2: Yeah.
0: And that's in any injury that you may be coming back from. Maybe that's what Bo is dealing with right now, or maybe it is still hurting him a little bit. You know, again, the guy's had multiple ankle surgeries. I think it's going to take time. I noted at one time he kind of stopped jogging after reps and was mostly sticking to walking. Now, his dropbacks look clean. I'll say that. Dropbacks look clean. Throws look fine. That's an important part of the job, but hey, you got to be able to move as well. And the I could be full go today part, I don't buy. Now, he could be full go by the third and fourth week of July and be ready for training camp. I could absolutely see that from where he's at right now. But what I noted today was a guy that very much looks like he's coming back off of two ankle surgeries, not a guy that is being held back from being full go out of extreme caution. That's not what I saw out there today.
2: Okay. How much you putting in? Do you think, look, you're not really a doctor, despite the fun that we just had with it.
0: No.
2: I don't want to ask you an unfair question. Are you buying he's going to be ready by camp? But I mean,
0: he could be. Absolutely,
2: you know,
0: he could be.
2: You know, I don't know. Look, we don't know how far he's come because we're not really getting straight information as to when the last the cleanup was and this, that, the other. I mean, we know it's been with, the last month. But
0: what's humorous to me is, you know, today, Sean Payton used the term
2: full health.
0: More than ahead of schedule.
2: Okay.
0: Which schedule?
2: Right. The setback schedule?
0: Because there was a schedule that he was way ahead of, and then he had surgery, and now again he's more than ahead of schedule, so we kept resetting the schedule on what is going on right here. And, you know, you heard what Sean had to say right there of, you know, he's clearly going to be ready for training camp and everything else. Like, I cannot help but, knowing the weird stumble that these two ran into as they both attempted to give their side of the story in the ankle injury, and then the way the tenor has shifted in the messaging of the ankle injury of, it's the greatest ankle recovery that you have ever seen, and that's all that you have gotten out of Sean Payton. And I think a part of why that's all you've gotten out of Sean Payton is there probably was an edict given to him. That's what you will say. And I don't know if that's from the organization. I don't know if that's from the Players Association, which doesn't like their coaches talking about injuries or anything else. I don't know if it's from Bo and his agent themselves. Who knows? But either way, Sean has made it very clear, this is an unbelievable ankle surgery recovery, even as he was telling everybody, it's just a recheck, and we pretty much expected all of this, even though, again, they were telling us he was going to be full go for OTAs.
2: Yep. Look, Sean also says what he says because he thinks at some point, I think he's just under the impression we're all going to just believe it and quit talking about it, which, again, welcome to Denver. They're
0: right.
2: Not going to quit talking about this until Bo's survived two preseason, regular season games, and there's no effects from it.
0: Yeah.
2: So that's just never going to go away until he shows that it isn't a thing.
0: Yeah, Andy, my assessment today, arm good, movement ginger.
2: Yeah, that, and again, that's fine. John, the other thing Sean keeps saying is this isn't going to affect his ability to avoid sacks and escape the pocket. So that's something that's a big fat we'll see as well.
0: Very much so. Yeah, very much so.
2: Are they?
0: There's a sell job, man.
2: Well, yeah.
0: There very much is a sell job on all of this, which will all be completely forgotten if Bo Nix is healthy for week one against Kansas City and goes out and balls out on a Monday night and then just plays 17 games, and we're not going to think about any of this.
2: But he did He only did the individual, right? He did not do the team stuff, right?
0: Well, he did, you know, he did some throwing drills, but he did not do any 11-on-11 today.
2: Which we'll see tomorrow. Does that change? Right. I doubt it will.
0: Yes.
2: You don't want him in the way of somebody falling down and something stupid happening, so I can't imagine he'd do it again tomorrow.
0: Or again, it's, you know, somebody burst through and just a sudden movement, and again, you don't want to make the player uncomfortable in any way.
2: Well, or somebody just trips.
0: Yeah.
2: I mean, there's a lot of dumb things that can happen. Falls on him in any way.
0: Exactly.
2: So.
0: No, I think there's a combination of things going on here. The sense that I'm getting from watching it is, number one, I think it's important to Bo Nix to be out there. That's great. He knows this is his football team. He knows this is his offense, and he wants to set the tone that I am out there. So that is absolutely a part of it. I think the leader in Bo Nix wants to be on the football field right now. But also, watching the very limited nature of work that he's doing out there, it is performative. There is a sense of, okay, I'm here to show everybody that I'm okay. And again, that can be good for the morale of the football team. But it doesn't feel entirely necessary. But this is how Bo Nix, and again, with the Broncos having kind of stepped on their own tail in the initial reporting of this whole thing, how the Broncos seem to be acquiescing to it all.
2: Well, because he's their guy. There's no plan B. I know that's the famous John Elway line of a time, you know, long gone by.
0: Sure.
2: But, listen. In my mind, Jared Stidham is no longer a plan B after what I saw in the AFC Championship.
0: No, they're
2: unfair.
0: He's your backup quarterback.
2: He's your backup quarterback, which you were very much hoping you don't have to play too much.
0: Although, you know what? I did see on a play today. I think it was McMillan that burst through. Stiddy backpedaled, and then he threw the ball forwards.
2: He did not throw a backwards chest pass.
0: It was no backwards chest pass. It was a forward throw into the ground.
2: Okay.
0: From Jared Stidham. So
2: kind of would have liked to have.
0: Andy, if you were looking for off-season progress, Jared Stidham provided it for you there today.
2: Boy, that's
0: you know,
2: painful.
0: You know, if he does that in the AFC Championship game, they probably win.
2: Yeah, you punt. You punt. They're not right there on the 10.
0: You probably win.
2: Yeah. There's that thing. There's that little deal.
0: There was also the non-participation of Jonathan Cooper.
2: Non-presence.
0: Today at OTAs. Non-presence, non-participation. Sean Payton explained the circumstances from the organizational end of things. We'll hear that next.
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0: Nate Craigman, Andy Lindahl, Altitude Sports Radio 92.5. 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The doors get going at 4 o'clock. So we'll be broadcasting live from 3 to 6, but the party starts at 4. We'll see you live at El Patio at... what do we say, 19th and Blake?
1: Yeah.
0: Thursday sure. Afternoon.
2: By the way, so Ross Colton traded today. We have, we've put our best guy on.
0: Our best man.
2: We are going to say goodbye to friend of the program, Ross Colton, like only, well, Mark Springer can.
0: The Avalanche.
2: Because you and I could just say, well, goodbye.
0: See you later. But no, the Avalanche, they sent Ross Colton off to Nashville in exchange for a couple of third-round picks and former Pios goalie Magnus Crona. So there you go. That's what's happening with all of that.
2: But they free it. Look, the nuts and bolts of this thing is mainly you free up some money, right? What did Ross have, like a $5 or $6 million deal? I mean, again, when you're talking about trying to build the bottom part of your roster, that's money that could be valuable.
0: Yes.
2: It sucks. I liked Ross, but man, there's another guy that really just could not find the net for the longest time.
0: Yeah, four mil average annual value.
2: Yeah, it's not going to get you a lot, but again, room for this team right now helps.
0: Yes.
2: So, and there's rumors about them trading him at the deadline, so ultimately it happened, and McFarland, who... Apparently, we'll see how often this happens. The Avs and McFarland may be doing a bit of dancing from time to time. So,
0: yeah, familiarity.
2: Yeah.
0: It breeds affection, typically. And, yeah, Chris McFarland liked Ross Colton enough to say, I want this guy on my team
2: All right.
0: here in Nashville.
2: Real quick, because we got to get to the Jonathan Cooper portion of this thing. But is there any guy that you'd be like, all right, you liked him this much to sign deal X, why don't you take him? Anybody you could think of?
0: Marty Natchez?
2: Well...
0: You want to free up money, Andy?
2: Listen, man, we keep getting it. Hey, man, he's kind of the Jamal Murray of this roster right now. I know you just signed that guy, but...
0: Yeah.
2: And again, we keep getting a text from everybody about how nobody's won the cup with a guy that with a cap hit over $10 million. So, yeah, I you know...
0: I mean, the Avalanche are going to have to win a Stanley Cup with two guys with cap hits over...
2: Okay.
0: Although I guess technically Kale's only due $9 million this upcoming season. Obviously, McKinnon's at 12, I think, what, 12.5, 12.6,
2: yes.
0: Whatever it is? Yeah.
2: I'll tell you what, I'm not trying to put off the Cooper thing, but let's be honest, it looks like it's heading a certain way. I got to ask you this because we've kind of found ourselves here. Alex Ryan-Nemi said this on the air the other day, and it kind of hit me funny. He said there's no way you can give Cale Makar a bigger portion of the cap than you can give Nathan McKinnon.
0: Of course you can.
2: I agree with you because I think when it comes, well, I would just say this. If we're talking about stature on the team, Cale has a debate to be maybe the best player on the team.
0: Yeah, but that doesn't matter.
2: I get it.
0: None of that. The only thing that is material is...
2: Well, the Players Association says you better get every dollar you can.
0: One of the top five players in the NHL is now up.
2: Yep.
0: And so he will make more. And then guess what? What does McKinnon got left on the deal right now?
2: Doesn't matter. If he keeps playing this way, he gets his turn next.
0: Yeah, he will come up, and then Makar will be over there making his $18 million a year, and then Nate will get more money than Makar got, because that's the way that this stuff works.
2: Okay, but you lost Cale.
0: It doesn't matter.
2: You lost Cale and couldn't win a game. Does Cale not stake a place? I think Cale's got the argument for best player on the team.
0: Maybe most important player on the team.
2: I mean, look, but McKinnon's phenomenal. But
0: if
2: we're splitting hairs, you
0: most
2: know,
0: valuable right. player, McKinnon was third and Makar was whatever he was. But yeah, it's like they are both the best, most important players on the team. Those are the two guys. They are two of the five best hockey players in the world. Maybe two of the three best hockey players in the world, okay? And they happen to both be on your team. Again, and let me tell you who won't have a problem with Cale Makar making him more money than
2: McKinnon.
0: Nathan McKinnon.
2: Yeah.
0: No, because he knows how good Cale Makar is. He sat right there in that chair and told us that that's the best defenseman in the world. He knows how good the guy is.
2: Yeah.
0: So, yeah, there's no... The
2: captain himself asked after the cup, I will never forget, Emily Kaplan, what do teams have to do if they want to do what you guys did? And the first thing Gabe said was find a Cale Makar.
0: Yeah, get a Cale Makar.
2: So, yeah, he deserves his $18 million.
0: Yeah.
2: Or whatever it's going to be.
0: Of course. Yeah.
2: And you know what?
0: Pay the guy.
2: Just get this done early. Here's what I'd ask the Avs front office, and they're really good about this. They really are, so I'm not terribly worried about it. Joe knows what he's doing, obviously. But... Don't let a Bronco. Don't let the Vaughn. Remember when Fletcher Cox jumped into the conversation and screwed you with Vaughn? Don't let somebody else set the bar so he's got to go a million higher.
0: And let me tell you another thing about the way that professional sports works. Because one player gets a raise in a salary-capped sport and surpasses you.
2: You know what's going to happen.
0: Right.
2: Patrick Sertan didn't even get a summer of being the highest paid corner, right?
0: No. No.
1: In like, fact, the minute the NFL season started, he was already number two.
0: They gave him a new raise.
1: Because,
0: and he's still only number three right now.
1: Before it even kicked in.
0: Yeah.
1: It's how it works.
0: There's no planet in which Nathan McKinnon is in his agent are going to be calling up Joe Sakic and going, that's really not fair.
2: That's kind of just funny what you said. I refuse to play now. Although, wasn't that kind of the O'Reilly Duchesne thing? Didn't Duchesne, like, get big mad because O'Reilly wanted more money or something? I thought that maybe.
0: I mean, O'Reilly always was, there was always sticking points on his contract because he wanted more than X or whatever it was. I don't worry about that in a McKinnon-McCarr world. They both know we're the very best of the best.
2: That dude sat here in our studio, and all he was worried about is how are we going to win this thing?
0: Jonathan Cooper, not at practice, not present today. Sean Payton.
2: And not all week, right?
0: Yes, he will not be there. Here is a series of the questions that were asked of Sean Payton about Jonathan Cooper and what's going on with his situation right now.
3: Real quick, before I get into the practice, relative to Jonathan Cooper, we've excused him from this mini camp. He's taking this time. Obviously, he's got to work on himself, and the club is very much in tune to the league office, local authorities here, and we've had several meetings. Clearly, from an ownership standpoint, head coach, organizationally, there's a bar that we have and an expectation that we have that's very high. We'll consider all of that as we continue to take a little bit of time, but we're continuing to go through that process, and we take it very seriously. All right.
4: What, he was here last week, obviously, went through the meeting.
3: Yeah, and I think we all know the logistics. I don't want to comment any more on that. Otherwise, I kind of, yeah. I just finished saying I didn't want to comment. All right, next question. I don't think it's my place to comment anymore right now because obviously it's a pretty significant issue. So I'll try to say that again. I don't want to, and respectfully, I understand the questions.
5: Sean, will you wait for the legal process to play out?
3: There's a process period from the league, and that involves the local law enforcement, and we'll continue to gather that information.
0: How pissed is he?
2: Oh, he's irate.
0: Yeah.
2: That was not a happy guy.
0: No.
2: Period. And I heard it live, and I was like, ooh, I don't think I want to be Jonathan Cooper right now. I mean, I would not want to be Jonathan Cooper on a number of fronts, but when it comes to your coach being thrilled with you, definitely you get Sean. That's maybe as openly, I would say, the most terse tone we've heard him have talking about a player.
0: He also, like, he made the point, we have a, and he said, from an ownership standpoint, we have a bar that's very high, and we will consider all of that going forward. So he cited ownership right there. Now, and a part of, and I don't want to get caught up in semantics, I chuckle a little bit when he's like, it's not my place to comment further. No, it is your place. You are the spokesperson for the organization. So you're the guy we have to ask these questions to. Because ownership nor the general manager are right there. So you're the guy. And that's a part of why you got all those zeros on that new 5-year extension.
2: We're guessing it's $100 million total value contract.
0: Right, exactly.
2: If not more.
0: You know, but Cooper needs to work on himself. We have a bar that's very high. We will consider all of that. We are in touch with law enforcement.
2: And the NFL.
0: Yeah.
2: And the NFL.
0: Right. And great job by Jeff Legwald to try and, you know, parse into the chronology of the whole thing. Okay, what does this now mean? You know, are you waiting for the legal process to play out and all of that? It does not sound promising for Jonathan Cooper's future with the Broncos.
2: Okay, you know what? Coaches, I think, sometimes want to go to bat for their guys because they're around in the most as well.
0: There wasn't much going to bat there.
2: No, because I got to imagine Sean literally, Sean's probably thinking, it wasn't even a week ago, I told you, let's put this to bed.
0: Yeah.
2: And I can't even get home to have my dinner, and I'm hearing about you again.
0: Right. Right. He's not pleased. And nor do I think the organization is either. and the very sordid and quite honestly gross details that came out of the reporting of the second story, in addition to just what we got on the first story. But when the second one happens, you know, that's a fool me once, fool me twice situation. I don't think the Broncos are going to want to put up with this. What I heard today, and look, I could be dead wrong. The Broncos could decide to back their guy.
2: That didn't sound like they're going to. The second, like you said, the second story is what's tough.
0: Yeah.
2: And now when they say they're letting the legal process play out along with the league.
0: Yeah.
2: Are you looking to get some money back if you cut him is what it sounds like the area we may be living in.
0: It's right. We have to work this out, the Players Association and the league and et cetera, and allow this all to work its way out. But, and again, it wasn't even like that.

0: Like, there is a reason this roster looks like it does, this team looks like it does, that all these guys keep coming back. It's because Sean Payton very specifically wants them there and believes he can win something big with them, and bringing Jonathan Cooper around sends a pretty opposite message to all of that. So, good on Sean Payton, good on the Broncos. It's the Crankman and Lindahl Show.
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3: Slowdowns this afternoon and a few problems. This report sponsored by Wendy's New Biggie Deals. Boat traffic out on the west end is crashed eastbound 70 at Kipling. All lanes have just opened, so that'll start to move better. Eastbound C470 past Kipling with crash. And heavy traffic problem is south on I-25 at Ridgegate. Choose one of Wendy's New Biggie Deals for a pretty biggie deal. Gotta be Wendy's. 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I'm Susan Thielen with traffic and Altitude Sports Radio 92.5.
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8: So another piece of news today, Andy.
9: Yes?
8: If you would be interested, you can bid one of your future draft picks for the right to select quarterback Brendan Sorsby, I guess out of Cincinnati, not really out of Texas Tech.
9: Nope.
8: In the 2026 NFL Supplemental Draft.
9: Sean talked about that, too.
8: Yes.
9: He kept saying a team would have to.
8: Right.
9: Which makes me think that the Broncos, which wouldn't be a shock.
8: Probably wouldn't be that team.
9: But, you know.
8: Okay.
9: But.
8: So here's, what do you know about the NFL supplemental draft?
9: Well, you know, the Broncos, I don't know if people know the Broncos actually did draft somebody in a supplemental draft once upon a time and lost their number one overall pick because of it.
8: Who was it?
9: It was late 80s. I'll give you the hint.
8: Okay.
9: Bobby Humphrey, running back out of Alabama. They used a number one overall pick in a supplemental draft. He started for the team that went to the Super Bowl in a very fun season in 89. One of those seasons we've talked a little too much about. Very fun season in 1989. Also, coincidentally, Steve Atwater's rookie year, but they were the super rookies powering everything. And ended up giving up their number one draft pick the next year, which wasn't, I guess, that big a deal because they did go to the Super Bowl. After they got whooped by the Niners. Now, the Niners just crushed them. I mean, just was not good. But Bobby Humphrey, very good. I think he might have even been rookie of the year.
8: Not even just that. Listen to this. This is... So the first ever supplemental draft pick was made in 1985 in the NFL. The Cleveland Browns gave up a first-round pick in order to be able to draft Bernie Kosar.
9: Bernie Kosar?
8: Do it again.
9: Nah, that's right.
8: In 1987, the Seattle Seahawks gave up a first-round pick to draft linebacker...
9: Brian Bosworth.
8: The Boz. Also in 87, the Philadelphia Eagles gave up a fourth-round pick to draft future Hall of Famer Chris Carter.
9: How about that?
8: Best hands in the history of football.
9: Oh, yeah. You know what all these guys... Now, I don't know Kosar's deal.
8: 89, Broncos took Bobby Humphrey with a first-round pick. The Cowboys took Steve Walsh with a first-round pick. Former quarterback Steve Walsh. Yeah, there's some good names along the way. Your last supplemental pick in the NFL, safety Jalen Thompson. The Cardinals gave up a fifth-round pick in order to be able to get him.
9: And I guess we can have Jeff Legwald explain it more.
8: The Browns used one for Josh Gordon in 2012. Josh Gordon was good when he wasn't suspended.
9: That's right.
8: The Raiders used one for Terrell Pryor on a third-round pick. So there's some players along the way. Chargers used one to draft Jamal Williams back in 1998. He was really good.
9: He was pretty good.
8: Yeah, he was quite awesome. So yeah, so the way that this works is Brennan Sorsby has to apply for the NFL supplemental draft, which according to the collective bargaining agreement is held if a player who was not eligible for the draft in any league year becomes eligible after the date of the draft, he will be eligible to be selected in a supplemental draft if the league elects to conduct such a draft. So there you go. That's going all the way back. But yeah, the way that it works is you basically bid one of your picks and then you lose that pick in the next draft.
9: Yeah. Again, to make it clear to everybody, you basically, because Jeff explained this to me a while ago, it isn't like the draft where the teams are sitting there waiting to see if anybody passes. I'm pretty sure you just say, here's the pick we'd give for him.
8: Right.
9: You know, so when Nate says bid a pick, you would write in, you'd email or whatever, and you'd just say,
8: facts.
9: We're willing to give up a third round draft choice for this guy.
8: Right.
9: And if that's the highest picked, you know, and if not, again, I think it still goes off of last year's draft order because we've not started the regular season. So I guess first crack, like if the Raiders would be like, yeah, we'll give our fifth to start the, then they'd lose a draft pick in next year's draft in replacement of this one.
8: So let me give a little bit more background as to what went on. Ross Dellinger, great college football reporter for Yahoo Sports, has this in his piece today. Like, what happened for Brennan Sorsby to say, nah, I'm just going to go in the NFL supplemental draft. Like, there's too much smoke here. No, thank you. Listen to this. Okay, this is from the reporting. Texas Attorney General Ken Paxton sent a letter last week that, oddly enough, paved the way for the school's legal filing Monday, according to legal experts who spoke to Yahoo Sports. Paxton's letter threatened legal action against the Big 12 if it were to sanction Texas Tech. So again, the Attorney General of the state of Texas sent a letter to the Big 12 saying, we'll come get you if you try and punish Texas Tech. According to Dellinger's reporting, that legally opened a lane for the Big 12's suit. The league's filing, the Big 12's filing on Monday, asked a federal judge to bar Paxton's office from preventing the conference from exercising its right under the bylaws to sanction Texas Tech. The conference sought no damages in the filing and did not challenge a state court ruling that deemed Sorsby eligible. So all that stuff in Lubbock with all those crooked judges, the Big 12 had nothing to do with that. Instead, they requested a judge to permit it to take action in light of Ken Paxton's legal threats, a lawsuit that many within the legal community expected the Big 12 to win. Tom Mars, a noted attorney in recent college sports cases, said, quote, in 40 years as a lawyer, I've never seen such a devastating legal filing come out of left field. It was as creative as anything I have ever seen. That coming from the attorneys of the law firm Sidley Austin.
9: Yeah, you know what this means? Much like the NFL, college football, it turns out, has some really good, powerful lawyers that know their stuff.
8: Right.
9: And so When you're dealing with the lawyer for my cousin Vinny representing the Mississippi folks, you probably don't want to have them take on the NFL super team.
8: So
9: I think Sorsby was like, all right, this is just, I don't have the money to hire the law firm to take these guys on.
8: So because the state of Texas threatened legal action against the Big 12 for something they hadn't done or had not done yet, that then allowed the Big 12 to go around all the other rulings that have already happened to get ultimately what they wanted, which is Texas Tech still very much in their league, but Brennan Sorsby not playing football for Texas Tech.
9: Yeah, he's out. He just said, enough of this. I'm going to a supplemental draft.
8: Yeah. That's amazing.
9: Yeah.
8: What a play call by the Big 12.
9: Well
8: done, guys.
9: I mean, again.
6: The Big 12!
9: These guys are all really good at making money.
8: Talk about making a read at the line of scrimmage and changing the call.
9: That was Peyton Manning-like.
8: Really?
9: Where he just comes up and looks at you and it's just like, I know what you're up to.
8: Yes.
9: You're not fooling me.
8: So Brendan Sorsby now can be yours for
9: whatever draft pick in the supplemental draft that you
8: want to bet on it.
9: Okay, what do you think happens though next? I mean, like Jeff Legwald told us,
8: yeah,
9: if you're a team that believes this is a sickness and an addiction, as they've said,
8: right,
9: you got to get the kid help and counseling. You talked about the possible tracking of phone at all times to make sure he's. But again, like, even if you do that, wasn't he using other accounts to place these bets anyway? I mean,
8: Andy, this is what I look.
9: Some team, I promise you, is probably going to take a chance on him.
8: But this, I will freely admit, though, like, I could be dead wrong here. Every team in the NFL could have had Shedeur Sanders over and over again.
9: You're right.
8: And why did they not draft him? It was because of PR concerns or headache concerns. Okay, whether it was going to be from Deion, whether it was going to be from Shedeur himself, whatever it may be, all of these teams, and we've seen Shedeur play quarterback. He's not a fifth round pick. Shedeur Sanders is an NFL player. Right now, in these hypersensitive times, like, for example, if Mike Vrabel wasn't already the coach of the Patriots and just had this news cycle in an offseason, there's not a team in the world that would have hired him.
9: No.
8: Not right now. Okay?
9: They'd have waited.
8: Maybe down the line.
9: Yeah.
8: But certainly not right now. But he was already under the employ of the New England Patriots, so they were stuck with him. Sorsby is a borderline first-round prospect. He is an NFL talent. But is it just me, or is this league more averted from crisis almost than they've ever been?
9: I don't disagree, and yet who comes to mind that I could see just saying, yeah, we'll give it a shot? The Kansas City Chiefs. They've never been afraid to
8: Texas
9: take on
8: Tech
9: guys.
8: Connection.
9: Well, I'm just talking about they've never been afraid to take on guys that are going to stir up some controversy. B, that kid doesn't have to play.
8: That's true.
9: They can stash him on the shelf. They can talk about how we're going to work with him on who he is as a person. We're going to take a couple years to make sure this is right. And listen, it's the teams, like, don't be shocked in my mind if you get a team that has a quarterback ready to go now and they don't need him right now, if they're the ones that take him, because then it all dies down a bit. Then the story goes away and is not so fiery.
8: Sits in the quiet end.
9: And you know
8: what
9: they'll tell you? You know what they'll say in their offices together?
8: Yeah.
9: With again, Kansas City falls into this. Take whatever team is in the Super Bowl annually. You know, take the top. Buffalo Bills fall into this category. Frankly, Cincinnati falls into. We'll never have a draft pick high enough to get that prospect. So we throw it out there right now. He doesn't have to play and be in the center. And if nothing else, guess what you have? When it does die down, he has a couple nice preseason performances. Now you got trade bait. I could see Kansas City taking him, never having him play it down for them, because I don't think Patrick Mahomes is going anywhere anytime soon. But then you've got what the NFL needs, and that's a damn quarterback.
8: Interesting. Interesting theory. Okay.
9: Because, again, he goes away for 2 years, and it all just is
8: No,
9: right?
8: You very well could be onto something.
9: Now
8: here.
9: You take him to come start for your team in the middle of all this.
8: Circus,
9: now you got a problem.
8: Yeah, circus comes to town. Absolutely. No, it's not a bad hypothesis. Absolutely. It's Crackman and Lindahl. We'll take a quick break. When we come back, somehow, Andy, the Spurs remain in the news, this time from Dove Valley. We'll explain next.
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10: 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Things heated up in the later stages today in New Jersey. Group I action kicked off with a 3-1 win for France over Senegal, with all four goals coming in the second half. Kylian Mbappe getting off the mark, two goals, including a long-range strike deep into stoppage time to kill the game off. 27 years old, and now the all-time lead scorer in French national team history with 58 goals. It also brings him up to 14 World Cup goals, two back from the all-time record held by German legend Miroslav Klose. Kicking off right now, Group I action continues. Norway takes on Iraq in Boston. The Norwegians, led by Manchester City star forward Erling Haaland in his tournament debut. U.S. star Christian Pulisic was back at training today, working on the side as he comes back from a left calf injury. He is day-to-day. I'm Lucas Panzeca, Westwood One Sports.

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0: I thought the series ended on Saturday night. However, as we learned today, Knicks and Spurs only continues.
1: Thank you.
2: I'm not playing in. Go ahead.
0: Thank you.
2: Go ahead with what you're doing.
0: No, it was pretty good.
2: It's all right.
0: Even I thought that one was pretty good.
3: I could see your grin from over the computer screen.
4: Did you tweet that? You need to tweet that.
0: I have not.
2: He's gonna when he gets home.
0: No, I literally, and here's where you guys know I'm honest with these things. I literally thought of it as I was about to make a Spurs joke, and then I was like, wait a minute. Knicks and Spurs. It's
3: even
0: right
3: better.
0: There.
3: Without the Knicks and cuts of a blade. Remember that?
0: I do. So, Bo Nix.
3: Never hear about that anymore.
0: Get it? Nix?
3: Yeah.
0: Takes us through the timeline of his follow-up procedure and how rehab is going. It turns out, Andy, that Nix...
3: Yes.
0: Was dealing with a slight challenge from Spurs, bone Spurs more specifically. Did the Knicks take down these Spurs in five? Let's hear it from Knicks.
5: Yeah, so the first one, obviously, right after the season, non-weight bearing for a couple weeks, get back going, felt pretty good. Still having a little bit of an issue with a bone spur. So what we did was, is even though I probably could have gone again, done the whole season again, it was just aggravated me for too long. So what we did was, since I was a little bit ahead, thought it best to go ahead and decompress it a little bit, and then still have plenty of time to get back for the summer to prepare for the season. And thank goodness, you know, OTAs wise, you want to go through them, but at this point, going into year three, actually, the other day at practice, somebody said I had played like 35 or something games already, which is just hard to believe. It's been that long, very quickly. But, knew that OTAs would be a good learning experience from, you know, on the side perspective, watching, getting sort of my mental reps, and then getting all my physical reps as the summer and season comes. But feel really good where I'm at. I'm actually sort of glad we've got it all out of the way. Don't have to do it in the years to come, but... football's a physical game, so there's no telling what'll come up. But for right now, I feel really good about the steps I'm making, and you know, going to be just fine.
0: Okay, so he was way ahead of schedule, but those Spurs, they kept aggravating Knicks. Just those, you know, those little leads that they would have in the final 2 minutes, really bugging everybody. And he's like, you know what, man. I'm so far ahead. Why don't I just take care of this right now? I'm so far ahead. I already lead this series 3-1. I might as well win it in five. That's what Bo Nix, a.k.a. Nix, was thinking about Spurs, comma, bone. All right, I'm going to stop forcing this.
2: Nah, yo, keep going. Keep going. Keep doing it.
0: So, again, but by the way, it was brought up in there again. He was so far ahead of schedule.
2: Well, and he said, the reiteration of, I won't have to deal with this in the future.
0: Yeah.
2: All due respect, none of us knows what you're going to have to deal with in the future, man. You may get tackled like that again.
0: Are we already up to 5 ankle surgeries now?
2: Yeah. And Kliss wrote an article. I just saw a tweet from Kliss saying he's always bounced back from this in the past, which again.
0: He sure has.
2: It references that this is not a new thing.
0: Right.
2: So.
0: He has always bounced back nicely.
2: Listen.
0: And he's dealing with it now, so take care of these bone spurs now so they don't hurt all year. But he could have just played 17 games and been great. All
4: right. Is it like bones?
2: Turns out it is. Brett?
0: Thanks,
2: we
0: Brett.
2: We found out, yes.
0: Bo Nix was also asked if it was hard knowing that he might have to have bone spurs removed after the season before the cleanup. Okay, let's listen to this answer.
6: So I was going to ask, as you were going through the rehab the first time, was it hard not to already think about what you might have to have the bone spurs or whatever addressed after this season or further on?
5: Well, it was hard because I wanted to be full speed so fast, but that's just unfortunately not how post-surgery goes. But been there, had an ankle fracture in college, so knew sort of what the rehab was. Obviously, it was a different bone, so you got to let those different bones heal differently. And when I got back going, felt really good, just a little bit of you know, soreness. Just wanted to go ahead and get it out of the way for good. And now, you know, they tell me I didn't get in there and look at it, but the doctors tell me it's ankle looks as good as new, and you know, we're right back to normal. So once the progression of the rehab comes and goes, after you wait your, you know, due diligence and wait patiently, get through it, should feel great.
0: Okay.
2: I love that he said I didn't get in there and look at it. Like an engine. Like one of these modern engines.
0: Gotta get under the hood.
2: See that,
0: on that
2: thing
0: ankle
2: right there? That's the transmission hookaboo. Yeah. It looks good. Looks like it's connected right. You ever looked at your modern engine?
0: I have. It's really confusing to
2: me. You know what I mean?
0: Bo Nix on if there is concern that these multiple surgeries and bone spurs will affect his mobility. Here was Bo Nix once again today.
5: Well, my concern is they say it's, you know, back healthy, as good as new, and I hadn't really been like that in a couple of years, so my concern is maybe move around a little bit better.
0: Oh, well. Okay. He's going to be a little too speedy for his own good. He's going to take off to scramble. He's going to run into one of the back of his linemen because he can just fly now. He basically has Tyreek Hill wheels back there.
2: He's got new shoes.
0: He does.
2: Remember as a kid, you got new shoes?
0: He's got a pair of PF Flyers.
2: Yeah.
0: It's like Benny the Jet Rodriguez. Yeah. You'll never catch him now.
2: Your Buster Browns have you running even faster.
0: Okay, it was bone spurs.
2: Yeah,
0: that were giving problems. And they might as well take care of them. Did they not see them the first time they were in there?
2: I don't know, Nate.
0: He didn't look under the hood, I know.
2: Well, I mean, what do you tell people? Wake me up. Hey, wake me up, doc, before you close that thing up. Let me eyeball that thing.
0: Just give me a quick consult. It's you know, the guy walking out with your engine filter and be like, I can replace this right now for $89.95. I can shave off these bone spurs for you right now. We got a great special on these right
2: Brings
0: now.
2: Brings in a filter. You sure that's your filter, pal?
0: There's a Groupon you can get rid of these bone spurs.
2: I don't know, man. I don't know. And it's fine. This is all good. You know what?
0: Well, that's a lot of ankle bones that he was referencing.
2: Yeah, listen, man. Well, again, Brett Kane could do a whole interview with that one question.
0: It's a lot of procedures. It's a lot of bones.
2: Yeah.
0: It's apparently now bone spurs.
2: Just I don't want to get to August because I want to enjoy summer, but can we get to August and you just show me? Just, I want to see all your words come to fruition and everything looks normal.
0: Right.
2: And then we're all good. But man, there's a lot of talking about this.
0: And he looked, Andy, like he looked ginger today. He did. He did not. Again, he claims I could be good to go. I could be full go
2: you're
0: right now.
2: You're not the one that was expecting him to look great, but everyone's claiming that this thing is magical.
0: Yeah. It
2: magical.
0: There were some ginger jog outs there. You know, he was looking down at the ankle. There was some awkward hitching his giddy up when he was jogging. When he was walking, he was fine. Quite honestly, his dropbacks look good, and it is his right ankle, so, you know, that's the... You know, that's he goes back and he plants that right foot and then drives forward off of it. That part of it looked good. That part was okay. Now, again, he wasn't throwing against actual defenders or anything else like that. He was throwing against air, but okay. That part of it's good, but, you know, could that guy evade pressure right now? I don't think so. Now, eventually, he's going to be faster than he's ever been. I look forward to that day. I cannot help. But every time this organization and the people involved in it, Sean Payton and Bo Nix in particular, and it was also George Payton and it was also Greg Penner, is any time they talk about this whole thing, I sit over here going, well, you guys really want us to think that everything is just as amazing as it could possibly be.
2: Yeah, which again...
0: And any time that it's just... Maybe it's naturally just my BS meter, but when you start giving me this sales job, I naturally sit there and wonder, what's really going on?
2: Well, to your point, we've already had a few texters go, I'm sick of hearing about the ankle. Look, I get it. We're sick of talking about the ankle, but it won't quit being a topic by the Broncos themselves. And quite honestly, to your point.
0: Today was, the story was the ankle.
2: There was no, you don't have to put him out there. You could go, the rehab's going fine and we'll see him in training camp. There's no need for him to be out there right now. There's no need to prove he's met the timeline. Really, the only time you've got to prove this is all true talk is when they've got the game, the first Monday night game to open the season. The only time you really got to prove to me this thing's fine.
0: He knows the offense.
2: But you want to, yeah, exactly.
0: I don't worry about that.
2: But they're the ones that keep forcing the issue, and that's what's odd about it. Because to your point, especially considering this is a coach in particular that hates talking about the injury, and yet I feel like this is just continuing the conversation about the injury. Just say he's fine, he's in rehab, you'll see him in camp.
0: Anytime somebody gives you too many details.
2: Yes.
0: Like, why are you sharing all of this with me?
2: Yeah.
0: Why do I need to know all of this right now?
2: Why are you trying to convince me?
0: Right.
2: It's not a topic.
0: And you guys keep talking about it.
2: And again, the bottom line is the guy's the starting quarterback of the Denver Broncos. Everything about him is going to be a topic, yeah, whether you like it or not.
0: If you were the starting quarterback, the declared starting quarterback of any one of these 32 teams, let alone one of them that played in the AFC Championship game, you're a big deal.
2: Guess what? Someone may go sneaking up like John Elway's porch one day and find out what you're giving out for Halloween. What kind of candy bars you doling out? That's what comes along with being the Denver Broncos quarterback. Kind of a big deal around
0: You here. Could get into an incident with Penny Parker.
2: Yeah.
0: Or yeah. You could get angry about your Honda Element. I don't know.
2: Sure. Yeah. You could flip the fans the old one-finger salute. What else is going on?
0: Yeah. These guys, we know an awful lot about Peyton Manning's throwing drills in the bowels of Coors Field, don't we?
2: Oh, yeah.
0: Yeah.
2: Yeah.
0: So this is the way that it goes. If you're the quarterback of the Denver Broncos, we know a lot about you.
2: You could be caught on a scooter saying, good for you, bud. When he on a scooter was that? Oh no, he was while he was leaving the restaurant.
0: Good
2: scooter
0: for you,
2: was
0: bud.
2: A different deal.
0: Good for you, bud. Was TMZ?
2: That's right.
0: Yeah, that was the John was
1: good for you.
2: Yeah,
0: making his way out of a restaurant while appearing to
2: Levi. Good text. Everyone's talking about how nobody's talking about his ankle.
0: Is nobody talking about how everybody's talking about his ankle?
2: Yeah.
0: Because everybody continues to be talking about his ankle.
2: Yeah, here's another one. Remember when Dre Greenlaw was going to be fine by the time the season opened? See, again, this is what keeps happening here. And then Dre Greenlaw wasn't and
0: he was
2: wasn't
0: never
2: ready.
0: Fine.
2: And then we had to keep asking Sean about it. They didn't put him on IR.
0: Yeah.
2: And what did we go, four games? They should have, right? He should have just ate the four games.
0: Can I tell you a guy that I saw today? Let me give everybody a little bit of a palate cleanser.
2: Please.
0: Okay? Let's cleanse the palate on the ankle talk. And let me tell you about another player.
2: Would you like to spur it in a different direction? Guy? Are we both doing this now?
0: Yes. Let's put a bone on this conversation.
2: Yes, yes.
0: So, J.K. Dobbins. While I observed Bo Nix very closely today, and I thought, he's certainly being careful. J.K. Dobbins, moving well.
2: Good.
0: 27 was moving.
2: Remember?
0: He wasn't there last week, but he was there at mandatory minicamp today, and he looked good. J.K. Dobbins is moving. So get ready for that. Which, hey, maybe the Broncos are going to have a run game. Maybe if they have a compromised quarterback and an actually healthy back, Sean Payton will have no choice but to finally run the ball.
2: They have a fullback, though.
0: They do. Adam Prentice.
2: What? Is he back?
0: Adam
2: I
0: Prentice.
2: I missed this. I thought he signed with someone else.
0: No. Big number 46, Adam Prentice, is still on the team today.
2: Oh, yeah. That's the other guy that signed off.
0: And after Matt Henningsen had a pick six off of Sam Ellinger.
2: Oh, no.
0: Ball tipped at the line of scrimmage and picked off by Henningsen, and he took it back to the house. Immediately on the next play, the offense answered with a screen to Prentice that the fullback took to the house. To the house, Andy!
2: Who was the other guy that... Who was his fullback that Prentice took the place of? He signed with someone else.
0: Yeah, why am I spacing his name right
2: because
0: now?
2: Because he didn't play for a whole year.
0: I was going to say
2: Burton.
0: Adam...
2: Something Burton.
0: Oh, yeah, Michael Burton.
2: Michael Burton.
0: Yeah, Michael Burton. Yes.
2: Boy, you know what's funny is... This is the first I've heard of an interception thrown in practice. Oh, how times have changed. All we talked about is Bo Nix's ankle and you bury the lead that Ellinger threw a pin practice.
0: To a D lineman.
2: Talking about practice.
0: To a guy wearing number 91. Significant to some. 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

0: Just watch Norway take a 2-1 lead on Iraq in Foxborough as Erling Haaland, one of the great goal scorers on the planet of Man City, who plays for Norway, intercepted Andy, I'd call that poor communication between the defender and the goalkeeper. They meant to connect on a pass, and there was not enough juice put on that thing, and Erling Haaland just ran in and scored.
1: Pass was slow. Goalie did not run out to go get it like a receiver waiting for a football to show up to him.
0: Bad communication.
1: Haaland went sprinting in. I don't know if the goalie misjudged how fast he was going to show up. All he did was literally shove his... He basically put his leg in the way. The goalie kicked it off his shin and into his own net.
0: Boom.
1: And it's now 2-1.
0: 2-1 Norway. Entertaining game so far.
1: That's almost... You know what that's almost akin to is Pete Crow Armstrong getting picked off last night. Iraq had just scored. It was nothing but a bunch of joy in the stadium for Iraq, and then they turn around 2 seconds later and own netter.
0: So let's play the let's play the audio. So here you go. Give me the Spring, give me the Cubs call first. We'll do Cubs call first and then Rockies call. So Pete Crow Armstrong, PCA, current National League WAR leader. PCA last night goes homer, triple, double. And then he singles to complete the reverse cycle. And by the way, Andy, like real quick, it's not easy to hit a cycle at Wrigley Field. Triples are very rare in that ballpark. He had that fly ball that was high off the ivy, and Carey kind of misplayed it a little bit, and so it bounced over him. Now, Crow Armstrong is very fast, but like it's hard to hit triples at Wrigley Field. It's just not a big ballpark. And so he was able to get the triple, then he got the double, then he got the single. But what happened after completing the cycle directly after the single? Here we go.
2: His world, and we're living in it. Arm get picked. Oh, no.
1: Who is that?
0: That's our guy, JD.
1: Nice.
0: That's the guy from Butt Person. That was the exact...
1: Oh, that's right.
0: Did he give us almost the same oh, no? After PCA got picked off at first last night by the Rockies?
2: Spring. Everybody okay down there?
0: Yeah, so Pete Crow Armstrong picked off first. Let's get the Drew Goodman call of it after Pete Crow Armstrong finished the cycle last night and then got picked off.
3: What happened to the Rocks? That was pretty cool.
4: Got him.
3: You got him. See ya. Enjoy the ovation. Running back.
5: And now he'll get booed as he goes off the field.
3: No, he won't get booed.
4: He'll still get his cheers. But what a pick, though.
0: How many Cub fans, by the way, were probably just, like, not paying any attention at all? They're, like, still reveling and celebrating and having seen a cycle. And then they're like, wait, what the hell just happened? Why is he walking off the field?
1: Yeah.
0: What
1: happened?
0: You're taking
1: a picture, getting your selfie, getting the tweet fired up.
0: So, Andy, I pointed this out earlier, okay, during crosstalk. Pete Crow Armstrong joins elite company in getting picked off at first after a significant base hit. I take you back to Hall of Famer George Brett's 3,000th hit of his career. Number 3,000, the milestone for hitters. And this is what happened to George Brett.
6: The Royals lead at 3-0, but nobody will remember this date for that fact. Throw to first, and George Brett is picked off first, and even his wife is embarrassed. Congratulations to George Brett, who in the seventh inning here at Anaheim Stadium tonight gets his 3,000th career hit.
0: 3,000th hit in Anaheim. Promptly gets picked off first.
1: And all the announcer can do is laugh. Was that Royals radio?
0: Was that either radio or TV? Well, clearly. It was the 80s. I don't think they had a streaming broadcast.
1: No, we hadn't got there yet.
0: Not that we were aware of. Even his wife was laughing at him.
1: Yeah.
0: It's funny of all people that it would happen to George Brett, too.
1: Yeah.
0: The most.
1: Noted red rear.
0: Yeah. Guy was just. What a piece of work.
1: Wound tight.
0: Andy, it like, as I watched it, again, like, here's a milestone, and now, and it took me right back to Peyton Manning and the NFL's all-time passing yardage record. In the midst of putting up a performance in which he went 5 of 20 for 35 yards, no touchdowns, 4 interceptions, and a 0.0 passer rating.
1: Zero!
0: A Bluto Blutarski passer rating for Peyton Manning. And this is what it sounded like in the stadium as Manning had already thrown an interception in the game.
1: Oh, yeah. Things were not going well.
0: Chiefs went down the field and scored.
1: Uh-huh.
0: Charcandrick West had a touchdown for the Chiefs. Remember that name?
1: Oh, yeah.
0: Manning goes back out there, gets sacked on first down, and then gets the 4-yard completion to Ronnie Hillman on 2nd and 12 to set up a 3rd down and 8 in a game the Broncos are already. Thank you. The Broncos are already losing 7-0, and Manning is clearly in pain with his foot and very angry about the way this game is going. And Peyton Manning had to live through this.
2: Manning throwing outside. That is complete to Hillman, out of bounds at the 22-yard line. That is a 4-yard pickup and a brand new record. 71,840 yards.
6: Ladies and gentlemen, you have just witnessed NFL history. With that completion, Denver Broncos quarterback Peyton Manning has become the NFL's all-time leader in career passing yards. Peyton has thrown for nearly 72,000 yards during his 18-year NFL career. On behalf of Broncos country, congratulations, Peyton Manning, on your historic achievement.
1: And he is just waving people back to the sideline. Hall of Fame guys coming out in his little coat and
0: had get the ball.
1: Something to present to him and all this stuff, and Manning wants none of it.
0: The funniest thing about it is, Manning is, he just wants the drive to continue.
1: Yes.
0: He didn't want to take a break before 3rd down.
1: He's
0: okay?
1: We finally freaking got something.
0: Yeah, he's like, go, go, and he was so angry, and then Roach launches into the script, and, then you see the moment where Peyton realizes, I've lost all control of this situation. And then he's waving, doing the proverbial hat tip, so to speak.
1: Yeah.
0: But the entire time, he is cursing everybody out under his breath.
1: He's like, this is not the time, man.
0: Andy, his worst NFL game ever.
1: Hey.
0: And the story's got a happy ending. He came back and won the Super Bowl.
1: Yeah, but remember, for a moment, that looked like that might be it for him here.
0: Right.
1: Brock takes over. They go to Chicago the next week. They win. They win 5 of 7. They get that number one seed.
0: Yep.
1: And it's only until the second half against the San Diego, and at that time they were still the San Diego Chargers, that they had to put Peyton back in, and it changes what was the happy ending. But at that moment, during that anger, in that weird time, as he has his greatest, one of his great career achievements, maybe not his greatest, but one of his great career achievements, he then leaves, and no one's sure if we're ever going to see him again for the next 7 weeks.
0: He was so pissed.
1: Yeah, well, he had right to be, too. It was so weird. Such a weird day.
0: Yeah.
1: And you know what that was? What was funny about, it wasn't funny, but that was the game where I told everybody, I've told you a million times, the Cleveland game that year in 2015 is when I watched the defense push the Browns on 3 consecutive plays out of field goal range, where I knew they had a championship level defense. Every nightmare we had, every concern voiced about that offense and how bad it could be, and is Peyton Manning really right, all came to fruition in that half or quarter, or whatever it was, of football against the Chiefs. They couldn't do anything. They couldn't move the ball. Chiefs jump on them right away.
0: Let me give you one more note on that 0.0 passer rating game for Manning, the 0 passer rating. On that day, he became the 3rd Manning to do it. Eli Manning put up a 0 passer rating December 12th, 2004, where he was 4 of 18 passing for 27 yards and 2 interceptions that day. Archie Manning put up a 0 November 25th, 1974, not a happy Thanksgiving, on a 2-for-10, 9 yards, 3 interception performance.
1: Wow.
0: 2 for 10, 9 yards, 3 picks. He completed more throws to the other team than he did the Saints that day.
1: That ain't how you draw it up.
0: Peyton finished 5 of 20 for 35 yards, no touchdowns, and 4 picks on the day in which he set the NFL's all-time career passing yard. Like that's, again, that's a proud moment. He was not proud. He was quite mad.
1: It was the weirdest deal ever.
0: He did not enjoy himself. So you know what? Sometimes you can be having the milestone, and then you just poop your pants.
1: Pooping the pants.
0: By the way, P. Crow Armstrong, first Wrigley Field cycle since Mark Grace in 93. That was the last one at Wrigley Field for the Cubs before last night. And hey, Cole Carrigan hit a 3-run home run last night. That was good to see. Probably should have won that game, except you walked him
1: nine different
0: times.
1: You really should have.
0: Yeah, you really should have.
1: Should have found a way to close that one out. If nothing else, you should not have walked in the winning run. Again, can I ask that you just even don't serve one up that's a homer, but at least put the darn thing in play to see if something stupid doesn't happen. Don't just give him the free walk in, please.
0: I will say this in defense of Seth Halverson.
1: That's a nightmare
0: for a pitcher.
1: I know.
0: You walk out there and you're like, bases loaded, nobody out.
1: Yeah, thanks,
0: okay?
1: Guy.
0: Thanks, fella. That's MacGyver trying to figure out which wire to cut.
1: Thanks, Mejia. No, that's MacGruber.
0: MacGruber also.
1: Unfortunately, yeah. The Rockies don't have MacGyver. They've got MacGruber when it comes to the bullpen.
0: We have got the high five, the 5 biggest stories of the day that begin with NHL news when we come back.
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15: 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I-25, one of the slower drives, loaded up in and out of downtown. Jammed on southbound 25 through the tech center. Couple of earlier problems off highway. Crash and a delay southbound University at Bellevue. Some people just know you could save money on car insurance by checking Allstate first. So what are you waiting for? Check Allstate first for a quote today. You're in good hands with Allstate. I'm sitting feeling the traffic on Altitude Sports Radio 92.5.
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18: Yesterday, they sent forward Alex Newhook to Montreal, primarily for draft picks. Well, today they cashed in one of those picks, the 37th overall tonight, sending it to Tampa Bay for that man, forward Ross Colton.
19: Back on the stick of Ross Colton, Sam Girard, threads the needle, save made, Ukko-Pekka Luukkonen, they score! On the doorstep! That was

0: the emergence of Tommy DeVito and the New York Giants.
1: Yeah, no, I think it's been awesome. You know, I hate to say it, I kind of want them to tank so they get a higher pick. So I think they're just winning meaningless. They're winning meaningless games here.
2: 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Don't let your
0: Our good friend, old number 20, Ross Colton, gets Sarah McLachlan today as he is shipped off to the Nashville Predators, who will be paying him $4 million next year to wear one of those yellow jerseys. The Avalanche getting 2 third-round draft picks, plus former DU goaltender Magnus Crona. So $4 million in cap space is opened up. Andy, according to Puckpedia and reporting from the Denver Post, the Avalanche now have nearly $7 million in cap space available for next year, which, as Corey writes in the Denver Post today, that could allow Colorado to sign number 4 center Jack Drury, who is a restricted free agent, or unrestricted free agent defenseman Brett Kulak.
3: God, I want them both. Can we keep them both? Let's move someone else.
0: Sure, there you go. Keep moving, guys.
3: Well, I like Kulak. I do. And yes. I think Drury is an
0: Kulak
3: important part.
0: Carl should stay around here.
3: Kulak.
0: Carl. And Jack Drury is a valuable player. But the Avs freed up $4 million. And Ross Colton, great guest on the show.
3: Yeah, we're going to miss Ross.
0: Friend
3: Ross
0: of the program.
3: Is one of the guys that came on multiple times, had fun with us. He was always down to talk, as you heard in some of those clips, about his beloved Giants and his fantasy football and Tommy Cutlets. Yeah.
0: Yeah.
3: So I wish him luck, man. I wish him luck. But you know what? This has been, you know what? I feel good for Ross ultimately, that he finally got with Rachel.
0: But then they didn't. But then they did.
3: The Avs felt like they were on a break for quite a while. They've been shopping Ross, it feels like, since the previous season. And finally found a spot. So, good for him.
0: Yeah, Chris McFarland kind of bails the Avalanche out on that. I wonder if that was, like, written into a part of his, like, severance.
3: We'll let,
0: like,
3: you go, but...
0: Yeah, you do have to help us in a salary relief trade.
3: With a couple of them.
0: That is one thing that we require of you.
3: Yeah.
0: So that's the Ross Colton news. Let's dive into the high five big stories of the day. And, yeah, we're beginning with the hockey news.
4: 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In other NHL news, John Tortorella will not return as head coach of the Vegas Golden Knights next season.
0: Adios, Torts. He got 8 regular season games. He got the entire playoff run, which included sweeping the Avalanche and going on to the Stanley Cup Final. However, Andy, 1 3-game losing streak at the worst possible time, and Torts is out.
3: Well, I really do wonder, and I'm sure, I don't think the GM probably took it personally, but when you say it's the dumbest question ever to ask, have you thought about switching goalies when your goalie ain't really holding up his end of the bargain towards the end of this thing, you start to wonder, did the front office have the same question? You know, it's funny because sometimes, I haven't told this story on the air, I don't think my Giants would care.
0: Let's have it.
3: I think sometimes people ask questions, and there are people in the team that would like their media people to ask a question so they could hear a public answer. For example, I remember I'll give you the specific example. I know that Mike Bone just happened to wander into our broadcast booth in the Kansas game when one Dan Hawkins refused to run the ball in the second half. And it ended up being Hawk's last game, and Hawk kind of killed the interview before he even got it. He didn't even answer the question.
0: Yeah.
3: If you remember. And I think Mike Bone really wanted to know, why weren't you running the football in that game where we had the 4-touchdown lead? And
0: you
3: just kept doing stupid things to get him back into the game. So I'm curious. I don't know who the Vegas reporter that asked it, but for all we know, there might have been some general manager interest into the thinking of what Torts was going on.
0: I mean,
3: why wouldn't you switch goalies?
0: From everybody.
3: Yeah. Why are you sticking? Carolina did it. It changed the series. You're not thinking about it. Again, as you'd pointed out a couple of times, Aiden Hill does have a ring because of this whole thing.
0: Yeah.
3: With us. So, I don't know. That had nothing to do with it. Maybe this was the plan all along, as Pat McAfee said on his show today, but it kind of surprised me.
0: If I'm not mistaken, was it not Mike Bone that wanted to fire Dan Hawkins the offseason prior, and Dan Hawkins went to Phil DeStefano and somehow convinced him to let him stay on as the head coach of the football team?
3: He did.
0: Cool.
3: Carl.
0: Really, no dysfunction at all going on in that athletic department then.
3: And I love Mike Bone as far as the way he treated me. I didn't get to know him well as a person, but he was very good to me.
0: Yeah.
3: In my broadcast career, he let me come out. I got to go with him and Tad and Johnson out on. They had the Nike people in town.
0: Okay.
3: And I got to just quietly eat my steak as I heard about some high-level negotiations. That was pretty interesting, too. I'll just put it to you that way. So, again, he kind of let me in behind the curtain, which I appreciate. But you don't let a coach come to a press conference after you fired him. That was wildly weird,
0: John Embry?
3: Too. I don't know what was more weird.
0: It was the weirdest press
3: Embry
0: conference I've ever been to.
3: Embry getting a chance to air his grievances.
0: Were you there that day?
3: No, I was not. I was
0: bad. Andy, it was the weirdest scene I've ever witnessed. As an athletic press conference, I've forgotten 99% of press conferences I've ever been to. I'll never forget that one. It was insane.
3: Does Mike Bone top the Shanahan Bolin thing?
0: Those guys
3: are crying together. And
0: those
3: like,
0: are the
3: do
0: two.
3: You really want to break up? What are we doing here?
0: You're both
3: crying.
0: Those are the two at the top of my list of the weirdest press conferences I've ever been to in my life.
3: It's why when you fire a guy, you don't hold a presser with him.
0: No.
3: You don't need to. You just got divorced.
0: Mike Bone is up there explaining why he's firing John Embry while John Embry paces back and forth on the side
3: angrily.
0: Of the room. And all of Embry's players are in the back of the room heckling the athletic director. It was crazy. And also, John Embry is a big dude. He was a big dude.
3: I know.
0: Staring.
3: He played tight end in the NFL.
0: He was staring a hole through Mike Bone. It was so weird.
3: He was so passionate. Again, Embry treated me well, too. He let me come in the locker room. I heard a few of the speeches.
0: Yeah.
3: I was both fired up and a little scared all at the same time.
0: Yeah. And by the way, I want to be clear on something. Mike Bone was justified in firing John Embry.
3: No, yeah,
0: he was very bad at his job.
3: Was, yeah.
0: But also, you shouldn't have fired him that way.
3: No, what are you letting him say his piece for, man? It's not a debate.
0: Yeah.
3: What are we doing?
0: They don't do this anymore, by the way. Yeah. Organizations don't do this
3: they
0: anymore.
3: They never should have to begin with. Whoever thought this was a good idea?
0: No.
3: The guy we just told was not good enough to be here anymore. Come have a presser at our table.
0: Spring.
5: High five.
4: All right, now to Bo Nix's ankle.
3: When?
4: As he lightly practiced at Broncos mini camp today. Let's hear from both Sean Payton and Bo Nix. First, Sean, how did Bo Nix look today?
6: Good. And look, there were certain things he didn't do in the team periods, but a lot of what he did in the individual, he's doing well. He's doing really well. I was just talking to Mark Schlereth earlier, pre-practice, and he'll clearly be ready in time for training camp. I think he's going to be full by the end of this month, and yet it's good to have him out here in uniform.
4: And Bo Nix, real quick, Andy, was asked this today.
7: Thinking that if you start a training camp, you'll be able to go full go?
8: Yeah, I could go full go right now if they want me to.
3: All right, here's what I need you to do.
0: Full go.
3: And just because he's my buddy, it'll make it the funnier. Every time he says Mark's name, I need you to beep it out. I need the beep. If he's going to keep giving us the, I talk to.
4: But you're captain name dropper. Sean can't?
3: No. Not if it ain't our guy. You know what I want you to
4: scared.
3: Do? You know what I want you to do?
4: You think I'm scared?
3: Hold on. Here's what I want you to do. I wanted your best Mark Springer voice impression ability to just go, I talked to Tyler Palumbus. That's what I need subbed in there. Okay? Or maybe put in Nate. Get him to say Nate Kreckman.
0: Sean Payton has never spoken to me. I can assure you of that.
3: You know what? He spoke to me. Shook my hand. You know why?
0: Because you were standing next to Tyler?
3: To Tyler Palumbus.
0: Yes.
3: I knew he had no interest in me. I was like, Sean, you don't have to pretend. It's all right, bro. You're busy. You guys can handle business. I'm going to keep walking.
0: I always find it interesting, especially like after like an NBA game or like a team wins a championship or something like that, because there's always a billion people around. And yet the players always know, I should shake this guy's hand. I shouldn't shake this guy's hand. They're always very keen to that.
3: Oh, yeah, because you... Dude...
0: The players are just, you know, the fans are right on top of these guys.
3: Yeah.
0: But that's nice of Sean to shake your hand. How was the handshake?
3: Oh, he was very cool.
0: Was it firm?
3: Yeah.
0: Solid?
3: Yeah, good. Look, he's
0: okay.
3: Got a...
0: No
3: limp.
0: Wet noodle? Okay.
3: You know, he's got a little... Got a little fire and brimstone to him.
0: I've noticed.
3: He did play quarterback once upon a time.
0: So Sean Payton should be full go. Bo should be full go by training camp. Should be, being the key word. And then Bo could be full go today if he wanted to be. Even
3: you
0: though
3: you disagree.
0: Every time that I saw Bo Nix jog today, he was moving at about half speed and moving gingerly. Okay. All right.
3: Nate, okay. I'm with you. Yeah.
0: Again, like...
3: Let me ask you this.
0: The sell job continues.
3: Is Bo quietly maybe just used to playing with pain?
0: Probably.
3: Again, granted, this isn't his first ankle surgery,
0: granted,
3: as we found
0: every
3: out.
0: Football player is to a degree,
3: sure.
0: But like, you know, if you have that one, you know, acute pain in your body that you just have to grow accustomed to, yeah, I think he is used to playing with pain. I think he's quite used to playing with ankle pain, even though he claims he was not predisposed at all.
3: This just, what really at the end of the day sucks the most about this is, because it's not a kind sport, no matter how much they try to paint it that way. Every defense, you don't think Max Crosby's not going to try to just get a couple shots at this ankle and just make sure that...
0: Oh, sure.
3: You know what I mean?
0: Yeah,
3: he's going to be...
0: I mean, the irony of the right ankle injury that he suffered this time is it was the left one that was wrapped up. It was the way he fell.
3: You're right.
0: That was awkward that caused the injury on the right side. Let's also listen to Bo Nix talking to the public discourse around his ankle. Some of that discourse is ours.
5: High five.
4: Yeah, Mark Kisla asked him about that. Here is what Bo Nix had to say.
8: I think it's funny. Nobody's really ever cared about, you know, me this extensively for a long time, so I don't think it's a bad thing. You know, I got little kids at the park asking me if my legs are crooked and all, and I just, you know, I think it's sort of crazy. We live in a culture that's, you know, you get secondhand sources and you just run with them and believe them. But at the end of the day, I've been here before. I feel great. I'm going to be strong. I'm going to be fast, elusive. Everything that I've done in the past, I'm going to be able to do again. And, I mean, it's a broken bone, for crying out loud. Everybody probably here has had an issue with a broken bone, but and you end up right back the same. So I feel really confident in myself and my training, and you know, it's not going to hinder me at all.
0: Is he calling his coach a secondhand source?
3: Well, didn't really hear it that way, but yeah,
0: he said secondhand source. Who are the secondhand sources?
3: That's a good point.
0: The two people
3: know.
0: That talked about this, or actually the four people that talked about this, were you, Bo Nix, your head coach Sean Payton, your GM George Payton, and your owner slash boss Greg Penner. Those are the people that talked about this. I didn't hear any updates from secondhand sources in any of this. All of my discourse and opinion on this has been built off of what you said and what your coach said.
3: He also said when you break a bone, you return normal. I broke my thumb. You see that right
0: still
3: there?
0: Still not normal.
3: Twitch. Look at that. Well, look, I can't get the camera. I got a ridge in my thumbnail. It's a weird, like, little ridge that never grew back normal. I don't know why. My doctor can't even explain it. So, everything goes back normal.
0: Nate Crackman and old Weird Thumb Lindahl with you today until 6 o'clock.
3: What is that? Right hook Lindahl?
0: We've got a keyword for you. If you want to win a $50 gift card to Southern Steer Butcher and hook Dad up with some quality meat for Father's Day.
3: Nice.
0: Hook.
3: Right hook?
0: Yeah.
3: Right hook game?
0: Mm-hmm. Yeah. Then we will have that keyword for you to text in right after this.
9: 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The Nuggets. 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
3: 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All right, how you been feeling lately? Has the energy been up? Has the workouts been good? Have you been able to pull off what you want to in the gym or even in the bedroom? 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
3: I was told by somebody the ribeye is what's on the tomahawk. Like if you just take the bone off, that's the ribeye.
0: Sounds good. You can get a good look at a T-bone.
3: And I did. But I'd rather just take the butcher's word for it.
0: Andy, a couple of other notes that I've got for you from today's
3: note me
0: mandatory minicamp. There's a fourth quarterback. They got a new quarterback guy. He was trying out today.
3: Who was it?
0: He was wearing number 6, Sawyer Robertson.
3: Oh, yeah.
0: Sawyer.
3: 6 is not a good Bronco quarterback number.
0: Robertson out of Baylor. Do you have any, as a Big 12 guy, you got any memories of Sawyer Robertson, Andy?
3: Well, no.
0: No, you don't.
3: Did he play a couple years ago when it was CU Baylor? Remember
0: 2024, he sure would have.
3: Travis Hunter did the thing at the goal line to pop the ball free. And
0: would have been the quarterback that day for Baylor.
3: Well, he did all right then.
0: Yes.
3: He did all right.
0: Sawyer Robertson, his dad, Stan, had been drafted by the Montreal Expos back in 1990.
3: Really?
0: Mm-hmm. Also,
3: Stan the man?
0: According to Wikipedia,
3: you seem to doubt it.
0: Sawyer Robertson is Jared Stidham's cousin?
3: What? That's weird.
0: Okay.
3: What if you were to take the job from him?
0: That'd be great.
3: How's Thanksgiving?
0: Yeah, exactly. It gets a little awkward now, doesn't it? Now I'm rooting for that to happen. So, yeah, there was a fourth quarterback out there. 11 on 11 drills, a lot of Stiddy, a lot of Ellinger, a little bit of Sawyer Robertson, no Bo Nix. He did not participate in 11 on 11 stuff. Let's see. Jalen Waddle continues to display fantastic hands and athleticism. Great catch on an out route. Got to watch him also make an excellent catch on a crossing route, although Cortland Sutton, the other number, 1A receiver on the Broncos, had himself a pretty bad drop. Stiddy threw a dime to him with Riley Moss in coverage, deep left side, one-on-one. Sutton had a step on him and just dropped the football. Just dropped
3: it. It's not what you want, but it's the right time of year for it. If you're going to do it, do it now.
0: Well,
3: do it now.
0: He did it in games last year, too, if you recall.
3: Oh.
0: Marvin Mims then beat Riley Moss on the next play, and J.K. Dobbins was out talking some trash. As I noted right here, J.K. Dobbins, good movement. Again, impressed, continue to be impressed by Jalen Waddle. Malcolm Roach got some work in with Will Lutz on 30-yard field goals, and I noted Roach go 1 for 3.
3: The old 30-yard field goal, huh?
0: Yes, for a D lineman.
3: Okay.
0: With by the way, no run-up at all. He was just swinging the leg and booting him.
3: Did it actually arc?
0: No, it was a line drive. Right. No, a little bit of a knuckling line drive through the uprights, but you know what? They're all worth 3 points.
3: You said no rush. Had there been one, was it likely blocked?
0: Well, I mean, since he wasn't running up for it at all, it still would have been blocked. Matt Henningsen, as I mentioned, had a pick six off Sam Ellinger, although the Broncos answered with a fullback screen taken to the house by Adam Prentice. I did notice John A. Barron getting some work outside with the twos.
3: Okay.
0: Okay, John A. Barron working on the outside as Riley Moss kind of continues to have some interesting reps. Jonah Coleman is really fast. Q Robinson continues to be impactful. Little Jordan Humphrey scored a touchdown in red zone stuff. And, yeah, that's pretty much what I noticed out there. It's Andy, it's just like what I continue to be my overarching takeaway from all of this, besides Bo's ankle, which obviously was the story today, besides Cooper not being in there, is just the depth and talent. The top line talent and the depth of this football team. And I mean the Broncos, you know, going to get Akeem Butler and Fresh and the other UFL guys. By the way, you know, a buddy of ours that followed that covers the team said Denver pays more attention to the UFL than almost any other team. That like scouting the UFL is it's an area of focus for this Broncos front office.
3: You know why? They're actually playing the closest thing. They play a closer brand NFL football than college does right now.
0: Right, exactly. And you know their NFL bodies. You know their guys that have been in NFL camps. Like Butler was a fourth round pick a couple of years ago. So you know they have all of that going on. Plus they're a little bit older and probably a little more pro ready. So you can get some good football players out of there.
3: You know what's kind of funny? I was watching, I don't know, this is just alternative leagues because you brought it up.
0: Sure.
3: Stumbled into some Canadian Football League over the weekend.
0: Mm-hmm.
3: And it was wild because they've got some new rule. There's some new rule on the Canadian kickoff where if the kicker just sends it through the end zone and doesn't kind of land it in its own little strike zone, you forfeit your extra point. So you just blast it through the end zone, you lose a point. And because of it in this game,
0: explain. Hold on. You lose. Like if you go down and score, you don't get to kick an extra point.
3: I kick the extra point and we score it. So now it's a 30-23 game.
0: Oh, like the one you just may have gotten on the prior.
3: I just scored it. But if my guy decides I'm blasting it through the end zone so I can't have a return, you lose it and you're back down to 29.
0: Wow.
3: And it cost the team a point in this game and kept the score. Where, again, in this case, a touchdown would have tied it.
0: Yeah.
3: But I thought, I think I like that better than the dynamic kickoff if all you're trying to do is get them to kick to the returner. How about that? How's that grab you?
0: Well, I mean it certainly...
3: It motivates you kicking to the return man.
0: It enhances. Yeah. There's no question. However, I mean, drive starting on the 35 also should do it, which it generally does.
3: If you were to lose a point,
0: there's no coach on the planet.
3: No,
0: that would ever give up a point.
3: Yeah,
0: yeah. That's a hell of a punishment.
3: Yeah.
0: Wow. Okay.
3: It was nuts.
0: Gets the job done, doesn't it? Really forces that dynamic kickoff is what it does.
3: Guy made sure they said, "We'll see if he does it again," and not this time. He made sure he planted it right in the landing zone.
0: That is crazy. That's that's a hell of a rule. Because how often in sports do you see, we'll take points off the board?
3: Well, yeah.
0: We'll take those away.
3: Because what I did like about watching the CFL game, and it was the two participants, I can't remember who it was, but whoever played in the, you know, the CFL championship, whatever that is.
0: The Grey Cup. Mm-hmm.
3: It was the first game of the season, and they're meeting up again. And I thought to myself, they were doing the normal kickoffs, and I like the normal kickoff. I do. I like guys more spread out. I think it leads to potentially more crazy things happening. But I get that you don't want to go back to these kickers just touchback and everything,
0: sure,
3: right?
0: Sure.
3: So I thought to this, why don't we give that a try? Someone wrote this too. You know, it was our guy Postal Brian. With how good kickers are getting.
0: By the way, Crawshaw today.
3: Again,
0: I know he's a punter. Phenomenal day. This guy's he's going to be an all-pro this year.
3: Good. That's why you draft a guy, even when everybody laughs at it. They're all going to laugh at you.
0: He might have been the MVP of the AFC Championship game if Stidney doesn't cough that thing up. Yeah. I mean, he kept pinning New England back down inside the 10 the entire game.
3: Should we start? I kind of hate this because I don't want to change the rules everything, but should you start thinking about different points for different distances? If the NFL wants to really have fun with their scoring,
0: yeah, I'm fine with it. Spice it up. Why not? Absolutely. Yeah, chip shots are only worth two, which should then motivate teams to want to score more touchdowns. Don't take a chip shot field goal.
3: I like
0: don't,
3: that, yeah.
0: Don't be a weenie. Try and score a touchdown, which most coaches are out on chip shots anymore. Like, they're way more fourth down aggressive these days. But still, yeah, I'm okay with that. And if you want to tell me anything 50 and further is a four-pointer, that's fun.
3: See,
0: for
3: that's
0: me.
3: That's what I was thinking. 30 in, two. 30 to 50, the normal three. 50 beyond. Or maybe I'd even go 55
0: and
3: beyond.
0: Yeah, because...
3: You know what I mean?
0: 52 is a chip shot anymore.
3: Right, the way these guys are kicking.
0: Yeah.
3: And the, you know, the pumped up balls and all that. There's a thousand factors as to why they're doing what they're doing.
0: But right.
3: I wouldn't be opposed to you maybe just... Because think about a four-point field goal at the end of the game.
0: Let's just line it up and boot the thing now from 60-plus.
3: Well, and how many times do you... You know, look, it would make it more interesting. How many times is the team just trying to sit on a four-point lead because, you know they got to score a touchdown?
0: As well, you
3: should.
0: And
3: now this would take it away.
0: Yeah, exactly. Now it makes it a little bit spicier. It's like introducing the three-point line in basketball. Change the game. Change the calculus of the game completely.
3: And now it's gotten too easy, so maybe you need to...
0: And by the way, if anybody is listening to this and like complaining about it because of the sanctity of football scoring, get real. Where the hell did they come up with this sport? Are you kidding me?
3: Well,
0: touchdown is six, but a field goal is three. But then if you tackle the guy back in their own end zone, that is two.
3: Okay. Yeah, it is nuts.
0: But however, if I'm kicking a one-pointer, but then the other guy blocks it and picks it up and takes it back the other way, he gets two. Where are you coming up with this?
3: Well, and then there's also the little-known rules that never get used. You know what I mean?
0: Right.
3: But here's the thing. Like, who would complain? We live in the era of fantasy football.
0: Make it more fun.
3: Is anyone going to get upset their kicker could pot a four-point field goal?
0: Make it more fun. Sure.
3: Seriously. Yeah.
0: You know what? Now that I'm thinking about it, the more I think about it, four-pointer has to be 60-plus.
3: Okay, I'm fine with that,
0: yeah.
3: too. I'm fine with that, too.
0: Yeah, has to be 60-plus. But that also sets up a situation where if you're in a down-four situation, like, you're then playing for that field position. You may need to lose yardage as an offense to set up a four-point kick, which then that creates all kind of stupid, weird dynamics. Yeah, I'm with it. This is a great rule change. This is way better than your no blocking shots in hockey. This one's good. You nailed this one. I'm proud of you right now.
3: To be clear, for the Avs' sake, it's no blocking passes. Because that's what screwed them.
0: Exactly.
3: Our pass happy team couldn't find a place to pass it.
0: There was just a little too much of that. Okay, other things happening in the NFL today, which actually there is quite a bit of NFL news going on. Rashee Rice is out of the clink.
3: He's out.
0: Yes.
3: He's done.
0: Mm-hmm. And by the way, Cam Jordan will end his career in New Orleans after signing a one-year deal during minicamp today, announcing that his 16th NFL season will likely be his last.
3: I'm a little surprised he's still going to go for this season.
0: Yeah, exactly. He's up there, man.
3: I guess a lot of people thought that he might come, you know, try to reunite with Sean Payton.
0: I mean, that's one of the it's one of those things that you kind of look at and you go, well, you might need a pass rusher, but
3: yeah. But again, you just talked about it right there, Q Robinson.
0: Dude, Q Robinson.
3: I got a lot of faith in Q Robinson.
0: It's an impact player. I think he and Jonah Ellis, like, again, I love their depth there. Don't forget DeAndre Tillman. Like, there's good players. This team has the depth.
3: Another reason why Cooper's going to probably regret this.
0: Right.
3: Well, I mean, for the football reasons. He should regret it for other reasons.
0: Yeah, you know, he's not going to make $60 million. He could very well have to, you know, go to jail. There's a lot of reasons to not be thrilled with what he did, you know, in addition to, you know, bad look, and you probably shouldn't do that in general. But yeah, other news that is going on around the NFL today is the Broncos got to work at mandatory minicamp. As I discussed earlier in the show, Andy, I watched Bo Nix, and I put the Hawkeye, I put the crack eye on Bo Nix today for most of his work through individual drills and light teamwork against basically no defense. And I could tell that the ankle was a factor. There was some awkward movement when he went to jog. After his third rep, he stopped and he looked down at his ankle. It was all underneath throws at that point. He had a handoff, with a ginger jog out of there. Arm good, movement, I would call it, affected. He stopped jogging eventually, mostly stuck to walking. Dropbacks look good, throws look good. It was lateral movement especially that I noticed that in one point, after going to catch a ball that someone had thrown back to him, he took the weight off his right ankle, kind of hopped on it, and looked down at it. Bo Nix doesn't look close to 100% to me. Now, it's June 16th. He doesn't have to be 100% for a really long time, but the I could be full go today line that he gave after practice, I don't think you could.
3: Well, and again, why you care about it right now is that they won't quit insisting that everything's going to be okay.
0: Right.
3: If you would just leave it alone, we wouldn't be expecting okay, but you can't keep telling us, you can't quit telling us how 100% everybody's going to be, and you didn't see a guy 100% today. And look, maybe that's the thing. You could tell us he's going to be 100% by the end of the month or start of July, no one's going to know. Really, none of us are going to care unless this bleeds over into training camp, but sometimes things don't go the way we've been promised in the injury history and reporting of it with this team. So we'll see.
0: You can still win, Dad, the perfect Father's Day steak. You got a couple of more minutes to text in today's keyword, which is ribeye.
3: One word, ribeye.
0: R-I-B-E-Y-E. 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Andy, there's one more Sean Payton response from today that we haven't gotten to yet that I believe deserves a re-listen. I want you to note how Sean Payton responded to a question about whether he still believes Bo Nix can be a top five quarterback in the NFL. Coming up next.
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3: Guys, Andy Lindahl for Southern Steer. We're just talking about it. You're texting in ribeye for your chance to win a $50 gift card, $300 gift card given away at the end of the week. It is Father's Day. Just saw Ben Harrison, the head of Southern Steer Greenwood Village over there today. He's got the tomahawks in. They ordered tomahawks for Father's Day, so you can get on over there and get one. They go about 2 pounds. Once he cuts them, they'll be fresh cut for you. But you got to get on in there. I took a look at what they've got in supply. And believe me, if you're into tomahawks, this is the place to go get it. They've got Wagyu steaks today. They've got some T-bones in there. They've got some beef ribs. Are you a beef rib person? Not everybody's got beef ribs. Southern Steer does. And they've got some great chicken, whether it's their marinade-infused breasts, whether it's the wings, whether it's the thighs. They're all fantastic. Fantastic. I, of course, picked up some steak tips. Steak tips, 20% off on Tuesday. Marinated chicken flavors, 30% off on Tuesdays. 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You can also pick up some side items. I got the mac and cheese today. 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I also had some cream cheese stuffed mushrooms. Look, the food's great. You're going to be proud to serve it to your guests when you have a barbecue or maybe you just want to have a special occasion like Father's Day. It's Southern Steer Butcher. They are 2 blocks south of I-25. That's east on I-25, or I'm sorry, east on Arapahoe Road of I-25. 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

0: Hey, don't forget, we're out on the road. Coming up on Thursday, we're going to be live from El Patillo for a great pregame watch party. 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Doors will open at 4 o'clock El Patillo Thursday afternoon ahead of the Mexico match coming up on Thursday. So, open wide for some soccer. We are fired up to be out there and to see Mexico taking on South Korea. Going to be an awful lot of fun out at El Patillo, 19th and Blake on Thursday.
1: You know what? Congratulations to you, me, and Spring. What do you think of that?
0: Bunch of super guys.
1: And you know what? A hearty thank you to our listeners. We're not a pat our own backs guy, but Nate, you and I can finally say we have a number one show in the afternoon in our ratings period. And
0: sure
1: you know
0: do.
1: What? I'm damn proud of us, and thank you to the listeners that have helped this along the way. I you know why I bring this up? You and I have been close a number of times, and something odd in the demo that matters for us, which is Men 2554. The Spanish station beat us a handful of times. One time,
0: we were stuck in two behind.
1: Yeah.
0: Behind the
1: for like six straight books or something. We were so frustrated.
0: Estación
1: but it was what it was.
0: Español. Yes. We couldn't beat those guys.
1: I wanted to learn a little bit of Spanish to just win a couple people over, just to tip the scales, but it didn't happen.
0: They had our number or numero.
1: And then you know what? I like our guy Bo that does the show at Alice. I don't know how he jumped because we don't normally trend well with women, and they normally don't trend as well with men, but he found a way to get in our way, but he's out of the way.
0: That's right. Beat it, Alex.
1: We love you, Bo, but not today, pal. And so anyway, you know what? Proud moment. Seven-year anniversary. Best way to celebrate it. I'm going to quit and move to Texas.
0: Yep, number one show in the demo in the afternoons right here on Altitude Sports Radio 92.5. And that's, you know, not just in the genre of sports talk. That is of every show. And so we greatly appreciate all of you for helping us to get there.
1: Yeah, because, again, you and I got together. We told people the story of how we got together and the tryout and all that stuff.
0: Yep.
1: Don't know that we were shooting number one. We were just hoping to. We were just hoping to crawl out of the Bronco size hole we were in when we signed on to this thing.
0: A lot of silvers.
1: And we wanted to get into the 15 range.
0: Finally a gold.
1: Yeah, we were ranked like a lot of the Bronco quarterbacks when we started.
0: So again,
1: but thank you to the listeners. That's why we tell you.
0: A hearty pat on our own back.
1: Well,
0: and a thank you to us. We're really fantastic, and no wonder people want to listen to us every afternoon.
1: Sean does a great job. It's something to that effect.
2: Sean's done a great job.
1: Yeah.
0: Hey, speaking of Sean doing a great job, I want to hear from Sean. Andy, I really kind of got stopped in my tracks when I listened to this answer. So Troy Rank, outstanding columnist of the Denver Post, asked Sean Payton, "Hey, it's been a year. I'd like to follow up on something you said a year ago." Listen to this question, and then what do you make of this answer from Sean Payton? Fire it up, Spring.
3: You've been bullish on Bo from the beginning. You predicted, I think it was last year, that he could be a top five quarterback in this league. Has anything changed that trajectory based on what he's had to go through?
2: I wouldn't say. I mean, that was prior to the season.
3: Right.
2: So, I think I'm pleased with his progress. I'm pleased with his ability to lead our team and the experience. When you look at that class, you know, there's a handful of them that got into the postseason this year. He was a big part of that. And no, I'm super excited. And I think I mentioned this last week because I think this is important. I don't think when he's fully recovered and he's out here participating, you're going to see someone that doesn't move. You're all of that. All of his, some of his superpowers, inability or ability to move and not get sacked, find throws. I don't think any of that will be impacted at all. And I think he's working extremely hard on this recovery. And I think he's more than ahead of schedule.
1: That is interesting. That was before the season.
0: Yeah. He certainly did not give an absolutely.
1: Yeah.
0: I love Bo Nix. No, it was, I'm pleased with his recovery, pleased with his leadership. And then he somehow like shoehorned Bo Nix into being just like one of, along with several other members of his draft class that have gone to the playoffs. Hey, some guys went to the playoffs and he was one of them. Spring, give us like the first like 8 seconds of Sean's answer. Again, this is, do you still think your quarterback can be a top five quarterback in the NFL? I felt as though Troy asked a pretty cut
1: easy
0: and dry question.
1: I think that's one of those where I think Troy probably thought I'll get a nice cut,
0: right.
1: A nice quote for my pre-camp article of, and this is what he got.
0: This is what he got.
2: I wouldn't say, I mean, that was prior to the season.
1: That is so, a weird start when you're about ready to praise the guy that you went all, you pushed all your chips in. Look, man, look, for those that probably are thinking, well, you're making too much of it.
0: Was that 30 seconds into the answer before he got to, I'm excited.
1: He stopped himself. He stopped himself, whatever road he was going down.
0: Right.
1: But again, this is the guy, if anybody.
0: Well, that was before I watched him play that season.
1: If anybody,
0: I can't be held to that.
1: In the league has reason to do a touchdown dance on everybody, the rest of us, quote unquote, about what this kid has turned into and what he saw.
0: Yeah.
1: It's Sean Payton. And now we're getting that was before the season.
0: Do you love your player was the question.
1: All right.
0: That's one of the easiest questions to ask a coach.
1: Man, can't quit talking about Drew Brees. I know that.
0: Hey.
1: And look, he didn't say anything negative about
0: Bo. Hey, David Adelman, what do you think of Nikola Jokic? Hey, Jared Bednar, what do you think of Nathan McKinnon and Cale Makar? It's pretty easy.
1: I'm kind of... Do you think he's pleased with the growth of a year ago? Because, again...
0: Well, he did say pleased.
1: About the leadership and all the other stuff.
0: And the recovery.
1: I'm talking about the quarterback and the ability to run more plays than what they felt they ran a year ago. And the reason why I bring it up, I haven't really thought much about it, but I hear that little... mixed start to an answer.
0: It's a weird
1: as
0: answer.
1: We got all this stuff again. His insiders around the week of the Raider game just kind of keep popping up. Of Sean Payton's frustrated. If this doesn't change, Chase Daniel bringing up little points like that. Colin Cowherd bringing up points like that. Peter Schrager.
0: That was not absolutely. I love this player, and I think he is prepared
1: Let's talk contract.
0: Move into elite status and lead us to a Super Bowl. I didn't hear any of that. I heard some guys went to the playoffs, and he was certainly one of them.
1: You know what? Go ball out. None of this matters. But that is...
0: A weird answer, wasn't it?
1: No, you're right. Yes.
0: Weird answer.
1: When he tells everybody, when you're initially... Hey, that was before the season. That's a weird reaction to, I was right all... You set him up to go, I knew this. Why I drafted him. That's why I told all you chumps I'm taking him at 13. I don't care what you say.
0: Yeah.
1: I don't care what your analytics say. I don't care what your mock drafts say. I don't care. When I know I got a guy, I'm going to go get him, and I did. And instead we got, that was before the season.
0: It should have been a touchdown dance. Instead, he was hemming and hawing his way through that entire answer.
1: It was interesting. Oh, well.
0: I just want to make sure that I wasn't the only one that heard that.
1: No, look, you didn't set me up for it. Matter of fact, I forgot about it.
0: Yeah.
1: And when I heard that was before the season, whatever. Look, man, this is what happens when you don't have a starting quarterback in camp. And I mean, look, I'm still hacked at you for not telling me Ellinger threw a pick. I mean, what's your deal, guy? Oh, you're note-taking. You got to get to 90 minutes into the show before I find out Sam Ellinger threw a pick to Matt Henningsen. You really watching practice out there, Kreckman? I just think it's funny because 2 years ago, all we would have heard about is who threw what picks to who. And now all we could talk about is ankles.
0: I'd half a page on the ankle before I even got to that.
1: Before you even mentioned to me that somebody threw a pick.
0: Who was our gift card winner, Spring?
1: Me.
4: John Collar.
1: Yeah, John.
0: John Collar.
1: Don't call me Popper.
0: Congratulations. I don't think he plays the harmonica.
1: What if you're a collar popper?
0: We're done doing the radio show today. We'll
1: so much for number one.
0: Knicks and Spurs, Andy.
1: That ends. What's today? That ended on June 16th.
0: That was the end.
1: Enjoy your month.
0: Yes. Have a great night, everybody. We'll talk to you tomorrow. See ya.
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10: 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There were some problems already cleared out. I-25 still very heavy for southbounders through the tech center. I-25 in or out of downtown, some stopping of traffic. Pretty jammed on 270. I-70 is looking better. 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
12: You act like my daughters. I'll ask him, all right, try this. You know, because you got to get kids to try different stuff. They want to stick to chicken strips and fries every day.
13: Sounds good.
12: And I mean, I know it's foolproof. It never fails you. But then they'll go like, how was it? Yeah, he said I'm right. All right, good stuff. So check us out on YouTube. Just search iCouple FSR. We're up there. Shout out to the YouTubians, the Odd Mob. We appreciate you as always. And at University of Maryland Global Campus, build your next success with more than 100 degree and certificate programs in fields like business, healthcare, cybersecurity, and more. Undergraduate and most graduate classes start soon. So learn more at umgc.edu. You know about that, right?
13: I do.
12: Oh. Educated brother. All right, let's get to this, Rob G. We yesterday you were playing the role of Steve DeSager for a quick second when you gave us that breaking news that we had. Oh no, Steve jumped in on that one. Where we had Brendan Sorsby. He's been a topic of discussion for what, maybe a week or so now. A judge gave him, I don't even know if I want to call it a slap on the wrist. There was no slap involved. In fact, there was like coddling involved and like almost like you gave him cookies for being bad. Like, here you go. I know you're being bad. But then we get the backlash from